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3: Good evening. It's 9 o'clock. I'm Michelle Wright. The news is being sponsored by American Crawlspace Solutions. Our top local story this hour, 2 years after the fatal shooting of an Air Force service member from DeKalb County, a former sheriff's deputy in Florida is acquitted of his manslaughter.
15: A Florida state attorney says they understand this acquittal will cause pain, anger, or disappointment for many, but ask people to respond peacefully for the sake of senior airman Roger Fortson's family. The 23-year-old graduate of McNair High School had answered his door with a gun after his video games and phone call were jarred by repeated knocking. Ex-deputy Eddie Duran testified.
16: As soon as the door opened and I saw it, I immediately thought, I'm dead.
15: But prosecutor Mark Alderman points out.
20: Where was the gun? The gun was pointed at the ground when you shot it. He did not want to answer that. He never did.
15: And Duran was fired after investigators watched his body cam footage. Veronica Waters, 95.5 WSB.
3: Thousands turn out this evening at the Atlanta University Center chanting justice for Nolan Wells. He's the teen who was found dead just after the 4th of July after an outing with friends on Mississippi's Horn Island. Students from Clark Atlanta, Spelman, and members of the NAACP put together the Solidarity March, and they say that Wells's name will not be forgotten. We got 75 degrees currently in Midtown, partly cloudy skies tonight. Will we have a wet weekend? WSB meteorologist Christina Edwards has our complete forecast coming up. Tennessee Governor Bill Lee says he's calling for an investigation into the botched execution of Krista Pike last night. She received 2 doses of a lethal drug, but Pike didn't die. Instead, she was heard snoring and was taken to the hospital. Peter Haralambos reports Pike is the second botched execution in Tennessee this year.
21: On May 21st, Tony Carruthers similarly had a botched execution. The method, though, in which that was botched was a little different. In that case, the doctor who was tasked with administering the lethal dose couldn't really find his vein. It was later revealed that that doctor hadn't placed the main line in over a decade. Now that execution has been stayed for about a year, and the legal fight for Mr. Carruthers continues.
3: Pike now is listed in critical condition and undergoing life-saving measures. The city of South Fulton picks a U.S. Marshal to be its next police chief.
22: She has 25 years of local, state, and federal law enforcement experience. Chrissy Lattimore will be the third police chief in the city's 9-year history. Lattimore also served as a military police officer in the U.S. Army. South Fulton's interim public safety director, Dr. Cedric Alexander, was part of the search team to find the new chief. Alexander will stay on the job through the end of October and will develop a transition plan. Chief Lattimore officially assumes command on October 22nd. Bill Caiaccio, 95.5 WSB.
3: As prices remain stubbornly high, more people are turning to payment plans for everyday expenses.
15: According to economists at the Federal Reserve, Americans spent more than $160 billion last year using buy now, pay later plans, a startling 80% increase since 2023. NerdWallet reports with prices for so much so high, people have been putting even monthly bills for groceries, transportation, even rent on the plans. Money experts say before putting anything on a payment plan, run the numbers and only borrow what you can eventually pay back.
3: That's Sherry Preston reporting. It's 9:03. Live team coverage of traffic and weather's up next.
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3: It is 9:05, and that means it's time for live team coverage of traffic and weather. We're checking in now with George Clark in the WSB 24-hour traffic center. Hey there, George. What's going on the roads right now?
27: Hey there. This major gridlock alert continues in Atlanta on I-20 westbound at H.E. Holmes Drive, exit 52. That crash has three right lanes blocked. Just one left lane is open. Use Highway 78 or I-285 as an alternate to avoid the big delays caused by that long-term gridlock alert there in Atlanta. I am George Clark. This is the AMCO Transmissions 24-hour traffic center. Triple Team Traffic, 95.5 WSB.
28: This is WSB meteorologist Christina Edwards. Partly cloudy skies this evening. Comfortable as temperatures fall to the mid-60s for tomorrow morning. Tomorrow afternoon, hot and humid. Highs in the upper 80s with a few pop-up storms possible. Mostly cloudy this weekend with scattered rain showers and thunderstorms, mainly Saturday evening into Sunday.
3: 72 degrees in Decatur, 73 in Carrollton, and 75 right here in Midtown. 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Scott Slade's George is on the way at 9:30. And breaking news when it happens. I'm Michelle Wright, 95.5 WSB.
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1: Hey, it's Mark Simone here for Sean. Normally you hear me on our big flagship station, WOR in New York. You might be saying to yourself, what is he doing here? Believe me, I'm saying that to myself. You know, I always love coming here, but Linda has once again ruined my lunch. I'm trying to eat lunch. And,
2: it's pretty funny, actually. I do have an uncanny way of calling you and ruining your whole day. It's become one of my pastimes.
1: Not the whole day, because on the to-do list was go to the gym. I got to be honest, I didn't really want to go to the gym. But this happened once before. I remember we have the greatest food here in New York City. Right in this neighborhood, you got the greatest takeout food. I had the most incredible takeout food. I put it on my desk, fresh. The steam is coming off. It's about 7 minutes before the show. The phone rings. It's Linda. Where are you? Get over here. Sean can't get on the air. You were in Singapore or someplace. I ran over, did 3 hours. I came back. That food was so stale and disgusting and wilted. And luckily,
2: so I owe you lunch, essentially, is where we're at.
1: Two. I was trying to eat today, but this was a different lunch. This one I could carry over here. You saved me from the gym. Where's Sean exactly? He'll be back tomorrow, right?
2: Sean will be back tomorrow. He's got a great interview tonight with the vice president. And unfortunately, getting that ready for the air tonight is just something that impeded upon our radio schedule. So he said only the illustrious Mark Simone could handle it. And so here you are, dear sir, missing the gym and joining us. So thank
1: yes,
2: you.
1: I am the choice. You know why? Because I live like two blocks from here. So.
2: There is that. It's a very good point.
1: Yeah. Otherwise, they would have found somebody else. But I'm the only one that can get right over here. That's a building pass already because I work downstairs at our flagship. But we got lots to get to today. We'll get to the midterms. It's 33 days away. We'll get to Iran. We'll get to AI. We'll get to CNN that's been purchased. Now, what are they going to do? Is there any way to fix it? I doubt it. We'll get to crazy, weirdo, bug-eyed Jack Smith. And then we'll get to Fly Dubai, of course. More details coming out. We got a big interview with Benjamin Netanyahu that Sean will do. And hey, Linda, you know about, did you watch that AI conference yesterday?
2: I did.
1: They assembled the greatest geniuses on earth. There was every head of every AI company. They had a Google, they had Jeff Bezos, they had all these. The IQ in that room was like average 190, the most brilliant guys. They sat around the table for 2 hours. What'd they come up with? They're going to form a committee. That we couldn't have thought of that.
2: You know what's funny though, and I say this all the time, and I'm sure you probably agree with this, although you're pretty savanty yourself, is that people who are that intelligent, they are terrible with the common sense aspects of life, in my experience. So these are guys like Elon Musk that could fly a rocket ship, but you know, you ask him like, so do you want to tie your shoes? And he's like, I think I'm going to wear Skechers, bro. I'm going to make it easy. I mean, these are not people that handle the everyday little things, you know?
1: These are guys that built trillion-dollar companies.
2: 100%.
1: If you put the Golden Girls in a room, they would have come up with, oh, let's form a committee.
2: The Golden Girls rock, bro. Sorry. They're good at everything.
1: I don't know. I'm simplifying. It's not just a committee. I'm reading what they came up with. They're going to also have a panel. Ooh, a panel. Look at this. And then they're going to have an independent auditor. I have no idea what that means. You would think they would come out of that meeting and in detail explain the problem to you. We know that AI can do a lot of great stuff, amazing stuff. It's going to cure diseases. It's going to do all kinds of great stuff. But they could probably be able to explain to you exactly where the problem lies. There's a certain section of AI. They call that recursive, where it can reinvent itself. It can decide to do things on its own. Like, they should identify what that section is and how to stop it. And I'm watching the Sunday show. There's Bill Gates. Ooh, he was saying it's going to kill us. Bill Gates. Here's a guy who couldn't even keep a virus off a computer.
2: Listen, you don't want to hear what I have to say about Bill Gates, because that whole setup that we saw over the last month and a half of them acting like AI suddenly was the end of the world and was going to do X, Y, and Z, that just happened to be perfectly timed with their documentary all about what they had been planning for the last year. I'm like, guys, can you not? We already did COVID once. Nobody's that stupid. We're all moving on with our lives. And Bill Gates only has one thing in mind, and that's Bill Gates. If it ain't about Bill Gates and Bill Gates' pocket and that getting fatter, he's got nothing on his mind about saving, helping, anything. That guy is, to me, he is the nemesis to all of humanity.
1: Yeah, if he didn't look so ridiculously nerdy, he could be a James Bond villain, but he doesn't look the part.
2: Oh, God, please. He's gross.
1: Well,
2: I got nothing nice to say.
1: I think his other purpose is, if he comes on to say AI is going to kill a billion people, it's going to wipe us all, they'll start asking about that and not ask about Epstein. I think he's trying to turn the page on that Epstein stuff.
2: I honestly, he's kind of like the Kramer of intelligence. Like whatever Kramer says, I do the opposite. And when it comes to AI, if Bill Gates says it's bad, it must be phenomenal as far as I'm concerned. We did have a really cool guest on yesterday, Mark. This guy, Ed Brady, was on, and he was from the Home Builders Institute. And he's tying together veterans into people that they need for machine learning, data learning, and the AI sector because they need so many more people to work there. And he was talking about how this job market is exploding because they need so many people to staff.
1: Yeah, no, the thinking originally was AI is going to take everybody's job. It's just the opposite. It's creating jobs left and right. Although, we got Steve Moore coming on later. I got to ask him about this. He's been telling me about this. You know, they got robots building homes now. Like literally doing the construction.
2: So. But here's the thing about that. And I have to be honest. I don't mind things coming in and making things better, quicker, more efficient. But I do think that there are things that require human touch and human oversight. And home building is one of them.
1: Well, Steve Moore will tell you. They got these robots now. They're doing the plumbing, putting up the sheet. The robots are doing everything. They're building homes that way.
2: I'm not saying it's a terrible thing, but I feel that in all aspects, wherever we use machine learning, technology, AI, there still needs to be a human component to all of it. That's my opinion.
1: Yeah, but you can program.
2: I don't think we can do it without. No, because the program, like you just said, is recursive. It'll start to self-learn. It'll start to teach itself. While it can improve, it is not perfect. Neither are humans, for that matter. But there is some nuance that they will not have that a human does.
1: You could program the home building robots. You could program their contractors. You could program them to not show up on Tuesday, to miss 3 days, to come late, just like a regular contractor.
2: Clearly, you've gone through a home reno recently.
1: Yes. They always got 12 stories. I had to pick up my sisters in a tree. They always have 1,000 stories. Why they couldn't.
2: It's very true, especially in New York.
1: Let me give you some good news. Iran, it is now believed by our intelligence, a lot of Scott Bessent has said this, General Petraeus, all kinds of great intelligence is now saying Iran has basically about at the most 3 weeks left to go before they are completely broke without a penny. They are on the brink of total collapse. They have absolutely no cash left, according to these intelligence sources. They currently have 15 million barrels of oil. That may sound like a lot. It's not. That's like the shipment for one day. They can sell that oil, but that's about it. It might keep them going for a couple of weeks. They're expected to collapse. Apparently, President Trump, when he met with President Xi, got him to agree to stop, loaning or money or giving money to Iran, keeping them afloat. So they're on the verge of collapse. That could happen very soon, within 3 weeks. President Trump has also sent a third aircraft carrier on its way to Iran. Now that could be just, to intimidate them, scare them, but it could also be, the thinking in Iran is we'll just wait for the midterms. If the Democrats get elected, they'll stop this war. They'll stop everything. And then Trump will be weakened. And that's their strategy. They're hoping. But they also don't realize, let's say, God forbid, the Democrats win the midterms. Trump's got nothing to lose at that point. The Democrats don't actually take over until January. He's got 2 months to really, really, really take out Iran. So they better rethink that strategy. But 33 days away. Linda, how does it look to you? It doesn't look great. It's close, very close.
2: Sean and I have had many conversations about this election on the air. The way that I look at it is it kind of reminds me of the scene in Argo where they talk about it's their best bad decision. And so while I am very angry at many of the Republicans and the RINO decisions and their lack of action, their 5 weeks of vacation, their inability to pass the SAVE Act, I do not want my country taken over by Democrat socialists. I do not want socialism, communism. I think we're far too close to Andy Burnham and the UK as it is. I believe in freedom of speech and the right to bear arms and all the things. And I'd like to keep those rights. And I don't think that we'll be able to do that if Dems get in and they pack the courts what they're promising to do. And they will do things because they love to destroy stuff. You know, that's the difference between them and the right. The right, we sit still, we think, we talk, we argue amongst ourselves. The left is lockstep in destroying this country. And so to me, there is only one choice, which is to vote Republican, because that's our only option. You'll have to hold your nose while you do it. But I actually think we're probably doing a little bit better than we think we're doing. And I think that the polling is a little bit off. And if that gives people an impetus to go to the polls, that's great. You know, yeah. Be scared. FOMO is a wonderful thing. But I do think that there is potentially a light at the end of the tunnel.
1: Yeah, it's very close. But those fake polls are always rigged. Now, it's going to be a turnout election. If Republicans turn out, they'll win. I got to admit, the Republicans have been really bad at messaging for the last few months.
2: Yes.
1: They have a ton of money, $200 million sitting in the RNC. They haven't,
2: and they're not spending it.
1: They
2: it's
1: haven't
2: so
1: deployed
2: stupid.
1: It. Yeah. But the messaging, get it out there. You know, gas is $4.50 a gallon. Yeah, well, if we're up to Democrats, it'd be $10 a gallon. That's
2: exactly
1: like.
2: Right. Take a look at California.
1: Yeah. So, hey, we'll take some calls. The number is 800-941-SEAN. 800-941-7326. Sean will be back tomorrow, but we'll hear his exclusive interview with Benjamin Netanyahu later in the program. And make sure you watch the Fox News Channel tonight at 9 o'clock. Exclusive interview with J.D. Vance, Mark Simone here. 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
2: I know. I'm so blessed to be on there. It's called The Rogue Recap, but it's nothing compared to your amazing morning show, which is crushing it, by the way.
1: There you go. And don't forget, Sean Hannity tonight, 9 o'clock, exclusive with J.D. Vance on the Fox News Channel. 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
1: 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Vance. You don't want to miss that. It'll be 9 o'clock tonight, Sean and the vice president on the Fox News channel. 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You'll love Pure Talk. Hey, Mark Simone here for Sean Hannity. Let's take some calls. Oh, my goodness. Let's go all the way to Alaska and talk to Gary. Gary, welcome to the Sean Hannity Show.
18: Well, thank you for taking my call. I'd like to talk about AI.
1: Well, before you get to that, what's the temperature right now in Alaska?
18: It's 34 degrees.
1: Oh. And what time does it get dark out?
18: It gets dark about 7 o'clock.
1: Oh, well, that's about the same as here.
18: Till 9 o'clock.
1: Oh, well, all right. And what do you do up there in Alaska?
18: I work dirt. I'm a dirt guy. I build driveways and foundations and roads and that kind of thing.
1: Oh, you got roads up there now. Wow. This is pretty good. So you don't live in an igloo or anything, right?
18: Well, igloo in Eskimo means home.
1: Oh, okay. Nah, I'm just kidding you. But go ahead, Gary. What do you want to say about AI?
18: What I'm afraid about AI is it gets all its intellect from us, and it's going to learn our bias. Everybody has bias. And once AI learns bias, it's going to have bias itself. And I believe that'll be our destruction.
1: Well, I'll tell you the real problem, though. You know, once they started the search engines, Google and all that, that's great. But then next thing you know, they're all slanted, biased. You go to Google, it'll only get you the results from the most left-wing, crazy sites. And if you need a legitimate site, that's always page six. But it'll give you a Yahoo News, totally biased, Microsoft News, totally biased. It'll quote the New York Times. It always. So that could happen with AI. That's a very good point, Gary. Excellent point. Thanks for calling. You got to worry about the bias. And you see those guys, those tech CEOs, all very left-wing. Oh, I know they're pretending they love Donald Trump right now, but check their donation record. Very, very left-wing. Hey, remind me to get to Andrew Cuomo. Hey, Linda, you know that Andrew Cuomo, former New York governor, tried to be mayor. People just laughed him away. Just bought a $9 million house in Southampton. In the Hamptons?
2: You know what's funny about that? It never ceases to amaze me how the most disgusting of people are able to profit off of their nefarious activities.
1: Yes.
2: I mean, all those people who died on his watch, and this guy's buying a house in Southampton. But I mean, also, just a callous.
1: He's a public servant. He's on a government salary for the last 20 years.
2: The only public he's serving is himself, bro. He is not serving any public.
1: But, you know, you got to get a government salary for 20 years. So Joe Biden buys the DuPont estate on that salary. Cuomo buys a $9 million Hamptons mansion. How does
19: the taxpayers are broke.
2: Well done, Jason.
1: Well, we'll get back to him. We got to take a look. We got to put this under a microscope and see, oh, the heck does this guy have $9 million to spend on a house? It's Mark Simone here for Sean Hannity. Don't forget to watch Hannity tonight because it's a very special show tonight. Big exclusive with J.D. Vance tonight on the Fox News Channel. Back in a moment on the Sean Hannity Show.
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22: Now, is it calming? Is it overstimulation? What is it that we can learn? I don't know yet. We're trying to find that out.
20: If listening to music can have a dramatic effect, imagine what goes on when you play an instrument.
23: So there's a lot going on in your brain when you're working with music.
20: That's Mara Nicholson. She's the executive director of the Frank Hamilton School at Decatur's Legacy Park.
23: We teach folk music, but we also are using folk music to build the community. So a lot of people come for the music and then stay for the fact that they now have a bunch of a reason to get out of the house.
20: The Frank Hamilton School was founded a decade ago to make playing a musical instrument available to anyone willing to work to learn. And in case you don't know Frank's name, he's 91 now, still lives in Decatur, still shows up to play and teach, and he's the last living copyright holder on a piece of music that became the heartbeat of a movement.
23: Frank Hamilton was one of the people responsible for the folk revival back in the 60s. If you look up him up, he played with the Weavers. He was responsible for getting people together like Peter, Paul, and Mary. But folk music is just one of the things I like about it. It's built on the idea that you play with other people.
20: And we keep hearing that social interaction is a prime directive to a rewarding life, especially in retirement. Frank Hamilton's own words:
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27: 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Triple Team Traffic 95.5 WSB. We've got issues due to road work. This is in Fulton County on I-285 in both directions between I-20 and Lankford Parkway. The delays are, the road work itself is right near Cascade Road, exit 7. It is blocking 2 left lanes on both sides of I-285 there. You've got big delays between I-20 and Lankford Parkway. Avoid that. Use the connector as your alternate to avoid those delays. You've also got a crash in Gwinnett County on I-85 northbound right there at Beaver Ruin Road. It's blocking a right lane, so stay to the left, or you can avoid the delays by using Highway 23 as an alternative. I'm George Clark, 95.5. This is from the AMCO Transmissions 24-hour Traffic Center, Triple Team Traffic, 95.5 WSB.
28: I'm WSB meteorologist Christina Upwards. Partly cloudy skies for Friday with a few pop-up storms possible through the afternoon. Daytime high 89, morning lows in the mid-60s.
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1: Well, actually, Mark Simone here for Sean Hannity. Sean will be back tomorrow. But you got to make sure you watch Hannity tonight on the Fox News Channel. It's a big special show. Exclusive interview with J.D. Vance. Don't miss it. It's tonight on Hannity, 9 o'clock on the Fox News Channel. And it's going to be a fabulous hour. What happens when you take strong values and Christian faith and you combine them with one of the nation's top academic institutions? You get something really powerful. 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If you want to call, it's 800-941-SEAN, 800-941-SEAN. More and more details coming out about the Fly Dubai horrifying terrorist attack, attempt to crash the plane. Now, I don't even want to read the whole thing. It's just gruesome, all these details. The terrorist gets himself somehow a job on this plane, ends up as a co-pilot. He's a terrorist. He's an Islamic extremist. The president indicating Iran may have been behind this. They got to figure out, first of all, is this guy what they call a lone wolf, or is he part of a group, part of a cell? If that's the case, you got to track down everybody else in it. But he stabbed the pilot, and it's uglier than we thought. He stabbed him in the head so badly in the arm that he has basically split his arm in two, they say. I don't know how on earth this heroic pilot did this, but somehow he fought the guy off enough to unlock the door. You know, they hardened the cabin doors in these planes so that nobody could get into the cabin. No matter what, you can't get in it. Luckily, he somehow, with all of this, was able to unlock the door. He was able to send codes to the tower about what was happening. I mean, he's just an unbelievable hero, this guy. So you could hear the screaming in there, and then there were some passengers on the plane, also great heroes, who went in and subdued the guy, stopped the guy. They subdued him, and they tied him up with headphone cords. And in an unbelievable miracle, there were two off-duty pilots on the plane. So nobody's flying the plane. It can crash. There's two off-duty pilots there. And they were able to land the plane, the actual pilot himself, too wounded to even continue. Two off-duty pilots there landed the plane. Unbelievable heroes. And President Trump also saying, thanks to Boeing, they made an incredible plane. You know, it plunged like 15,000 feet in a second. It's a lot of G-force. You know, you really have to count on a plane to survive that. Boeing made it so strong, it was able to survive that. Also, experts now looking at this saying they had about 40 seconds more before they all would have been dead. So amazing heroics on that plane. Now, in case we have any CNN or MSNBC viewers listening, or New York Times readers, you might not know any of this. You talk about fake news. The New York Times, when all of this happened, if you're listening here, we're immediately reporting a terrorist attack, an extremist terrorist tried to crash the plane. If you're reading the New York Times, all they said was, an altercation at work, an altercation among employees. Remember I told you about MSN, the Microsoft News Network? This is after all, this is right now, after everything we know. This is their headline. Not terrorist, not extremist. This is their headline. A co-pilot stabbed the pilot. A co-pilot. A nut job extremist. President believes he was tied to Iran. I'm sure that's going to be the case. Hey, let's take some calls. Let's go to Andrea, who's in New Jersey. Andrea, how you doing?
7: Hi, how are you doing today?
1: Good.
7: So I just wanted to make a comment on that last caller about AI and the bias. So it really wouldn't be possible to have bias in AI, and here's why. When you're programming or you're putting your information, say I want to research something, you have to put in prompts in order to get your response, to get the answer you want, to get the information. And you can, you know, synthesize your question in a way that could omit bias by saying, well, I don't want it leaning left or right, or you could have it leaning left or right, depending on what information.
1: You could try that, but I've tried that, and it still can get a little biased. It's just like Google. It's trained to go to the left-wing sites and bring you the stuff from there.
7: Well, what it does is it takes all the information on the internet, and then it synthesizes that information for you.
1: Well, I'll give you a good example. Sometimes I go to AI, and I ask it questions about me, and it gives me totally wrong answers.
7: Well, it's not always 100% right.
1: It's not even always 90% right. It's not even 80% right most of the time.
7: It depends on how you ask the question. You have to prompt the question in the correct way. And if you use AI in the correct way and you know how to use it and you know how to program the prompts, it'll give you the information that...
1: Well, I know, but normally you want to just ask, what's the name of... So you don't want to have to put in prompts. You don't have to say, but only go to foxnews.com, only go to Hannity.com, and only use that... It's too many prompts.
7: The way you have to do things to do it correctly, and I think that if it's used correctly, it can be very beneficial.
1: But now, what do you use AI for?
7: How to use it. What do I use it for?
1: I just asked you that, yeah.
7: Oh, yeah. I didn't know if that's what you... Yeah, I use it pretty much every day. I'm in the healthcare industry, so it's very helpful for me for synthesizing information that I can't really glean, you know, even as, like, a note taker. You know, medical information.
1: I'll give you a good example. A great doctor friend of mine, they're using the AI, and it came back and said the patient's calcium score is 1297. They, oh, my God, this guy's going to die in 5 minutes. They were all alarmed. It turned out later that was the page number of something. The AI got it mixed up. So you got to be careful with this AI.
7: Yes, you cannot rely on AI. It's just a tool like anything else. It could be hurtful. It could be harmful if it's not used properly. So, I mean, you have to use it properly. You have to know... You know, you have to have a little bit of common sense, too, when you're inputting.
1: Well, that could be the problem here. Anyway, thanks for calling, Andrea. Very good call. Let's go to Rob, who's calling from Utah. Rob, how you doing? Rob?
8: Doing all right, buddy. Can you hear me okay?
1: Yeah.
8: So, you know, you're talking about the midterms, and, yeah, I'm going to definitely vote red. I don't want to see these the border open like it was.
1: No.
8: And,
1: but, you see, that's part of the problem. Republicans' messaging has been weak, very weak. They should have been talking about that. You don't want the border to go all to total chaos again. Messaging not strong enough.
8: All the crimes that these guys have committed against, basically some heinous crimes against our citizens in our country, I don't want to go back to that.
1: No. All right, Rob, thanks for calling. Yeah, that's the problem with the messaging. You know, gas prices, affordability. You know, hey, Steve Moore will be with us later. He did this, or he had this study. When it comes to affordability, for most people, you know what the single biggest expense is? Taxes. Taxes. Republicans cut taxes. Democrats raise taxes. Republicans, except for this period where you had Iran, generally get the price of gas much lower than Democrats. If we're up to Democrats, remember that they wanted to bring it to $10 a gallon to push you to stop driving gas cars to go to electric cars. So the messaging hasn't been great. 33 days left until the midterms. You see all these public polls that show Democrats very strong, Republicans very weak. Those are those fake polls where they slant everything. They don't use the right demographics. They weight Republicans way too low in the sample, the tricks they use. I'll tell you the only encouraging thing is Chuck Schumer earlier today started warning people that Republicans, the GOP, might steal the election. They might tamper with the election. They might steal the if he's already making excuses for why they lost. He must have seen something in the internal real polls. Schumer already making excuses and claiming first of all, when you claim somebody stole an election, by Democratic rules, doesn't it make you an election denier? Aren't you supposed to be an outcast for that? But Schumer already doing that. Hey, let's take one more call. Let's go to Florida. AJ, how you doing in Florida? AJ?
9: Sure, thank you for very good, sir. Thank you for taking the call. That conversation about AI, I've been arguing with people for a long time. Because there's so many left-leaning news outlets, when AI goes to look at history and pulls up some information, there'll be 150 stories from the left and 12 stories from the right.
1: Yeah.
9: its information is going to be left biased automatically.
1: Yeah, and that's due to the guys that create it. By the way, if you go to these tech companies, everybody that works there, the programmers, all of them very left-wing, very left-wing. So where are you in Florida, AJ?
9: Palm Harbor.
1: Palm Harbor, very nice there. Very good, AJ. Thanks for calling. Thanks for checking in with us. Hey, it's Mark Simone here for Sean Hannity. You can hear me normally here on our flagship in New York, WOR. Actually, you can listen to me on iHeart. You can get my podcast there. And make sure you follow me on Instagram, Mark Simone NYC at Instagram. Now, tonight, you got to watch Hannity Tonight. Big show tonight. 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Back in a moment on the Sean Hannity Show.
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7: 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Mark Simone here for Sean. He's got a big show tonight at 9 o'clock Fox News Channel. Exclusive interview with J.D. Vance. I got a lot to talk about. You won't want to miss that. Hey, also, we'll bring you later in this program his exclusive interview with Benjamin Netanyahu. 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Hey, there's a lot of people that tell you, especially if you watch CNN or MSNBC, or you read the New York Times, they do this whole scenario. Yeah, the president, all he worries about is his ballroom. That's all he does is wear in the ballroom. That's all he does is worry about his arch. You know, I'm looking at this list they put out. Things President Trump has got done in the last week or two. Just in the last week. Clawed back nearly $1 billion in wasteful spending on those fake fraud, programs, DEI and illegal alien programs. State Department got 250,000.

0: visas revoked. It turns out they were vetting them and removing criminal illegal aliens. Also in the past week, he just got secured a $15 billion Iowa steel mill that'll add $95 billion to the economy, produce up to 10 million tons of steel. It's the biggest steel mill in the history of America. Remember, they told you these manufacturing jobs, they'll never come back. Well, he just got this back. Department of Treasury in sending out Obamacare refund checks to 1 million Americans. I'm just reading you what happened the last week. So don't believe all that. Oh, all he does is worry about the ballroom all day. Treasury Department announced that more than 60 million children have been automatically enrolled in Trump accounts. That's a great thing, those Trump accounts. This list, we don't even have time to read you the whole list. It goes on and on. Just things accomplished in the last week. This crazy Don Lemon, you remember the CNN guy that got fired? Even Don Lemon, on his, I don't even, call it a podcast. Even Don Lemon, this is him. He said, one thing you got to say, Donald Trump has delivered. As president, he has delivered on every promise. Now, what the heck is going on with Don Lemon? I don't know. Could be he's looking for attention. You know, a lot of these guys, people that get fired from the network. You see, right now I'm on the Sean Hannity show. 16 million people are listening. I can talk. Everybody will hear me. But if you're fired, if you haven't got a network, if you're not on the air, if you're one of these Don Lemon, who's the other one? Jim Acosta, Chuck Todd. If you're doing the fake podcast from home in your pajamas, you have no audience. So sometimes you have to say outrageous things to get attention. And it worked. He said this, and it's gotten the second time he's praised Trump this week. It's gotten him a lot of attention. So it could be just desperation and all of that. Hey, Harvard getting sued by the feds, and they should, between the anti-Semitism on campus and all the other stuff going on there. But this suit is specifically about discrimination. Harvard accused of discrimination. It's discrimination against white people in this case. There's all kinds of discrimination, but Harvard getting sued over it, and that's a good thing. Now, we'll get to Jack Smith coming up. He's getting sued. Thank goodness. He did unbelievable, horrible, just disgusting things, surveillance on members of Congress, but the first lawsuit has been filed. Hopefully there'll be plenty of them. We'll talk to Greg Jarrett in the next hour about it. We'll talk to Steve Moore about the economy and the message the Republicans need to get out there in the final days. It's Mark Simone here for Sean Hannity. Now, don't forget, tonight, it's a big show, Hannity, 9 o'clock, Fox News Channel. Tonight, the exclusive interview with J.D. Vance. You don't want to miss that. 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
8: Good evening to you. It's 10 o'clock. I'm Michelle Wright. The news is being brought to you by AquaGuard Foundation Solutions. Our top local story this hour, starting today, there are changes to the federal SNAP benefits. Thanks to the big, beautiful bill, work requirements have gotten stricter, and states like Georgia now have to chip in more money as well, explains correspondent Karen Travers.
9: Another change going into effect. The federal government is shifting some of the financial burden of running these programs to states. Individual states will now start paying 75% of the administrative costs, up from 50%. That could amount to millions more in costs.
8: Roughly 5 million Americans, including more than 1 million children, have already lost access to SNAP. Meanwhile, the economy is putting a toll on local nonprofits as well, as many families are having to make sacrifices when it comes to supporting their children.
10: Wellroot Family Services is concerned that as people become desperate due to a lack of affordable housing, more children could enter foster care.
11: The number of people who have reached out to us for supported housing has more than doubled. We see this on the front lines. It's not just statistics.
10: CEO Allison Ash says most families don't need that much, as the majority of parents and caregivers are coming up $100 short on rent. The nonprofit is focusing on more financial assistance for families so they can cover everyday costs like food and gas. Mary Ryan Howarth, 95.5 WSB.
8: 74 degrees in Midtown, partly cloudy skies for the rest of the evening. When could we see some showers roll in? WSB meteorologist Christina Edwards has our complete forecast on the way. Conyers police are investigating after two parents are charged in the death of their two-year-old daughter.
12: In May, two-year-old Nevaeh Wynn was found unresponsive by police at a house in Conyers. She was transported to a hospital but later died. Police say detectives searched the house and found nitrous oxide canisters in an empty container of kratom capsules. A toxicology test was completed and the DeKalb County Medical Examiner's Office classified her death as a homicide. Months later, her parents Raphael Pedron Wynn and Carrie Dysart are arrested and both charged with second-degree murder. Police say this remains an active investigation. Jordan Brown, 95.5 WSB.
8: More information is coming out regarding the allegations Jane Doe levied against several fraternity members at Cornell University 2 years ago.
13: I felt like bait. I felt like lions around me. It just was a totally debilitating place to be in. Her description to university investigators is part of a 99-page report obtained by ABC News. It shows those investigators interviewed more than 30 witnesses and determined someone at the Chi Phi fraternity house had overdosed on ketamine the night before. Jane Doe alleged she was forced to snort the hallucinogenic. She said it left her feeling like lights are on, but nobody's home.
8: Aaron Katursky reports there are also text messages in that 99-page report. 5 years after a land swap with a movie studio, DeKalb County files a seven-figure breach of contract lawsuit.
14: After swapping 40 of its leafy acres for 53 gravelly ones from then Black Hall Studios, DeKalb County says Black Hall broke $1.5 million promise to upgrade the land for a great park. DeKalb CEO Lorraine Cochran Johnson says the county has since revamped adjacent land into Michelle Obama Park at Entrenchment Creek.
15: We have built out an incredible 0.6 mile trail, as well as upgraded the current remote control airplane strip. So we have now given the park to the community.
14: But she says this lawsuit is about unkept commitments to DeKalb's residents. Veronica Waters, 95.5 WSB.
8: It's 10:03. Live team coverage of traffic and weather's coming up next.
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8: It is 10:06, and that means it's time for live team coverage of traffic and weather. We're checking in now with Isabella Rodriguez in the WSB 24-hour traffic center. Good evening to you, Isabella. What's going on out there?
21: Good evening, Michelle. And right now, we're tracking some ongoing construction on the west side perimeter. 285 north and southbound at Cascade Road, that's exit 7, has construction set up in two left lanes. So make sure you stay on those right lanes heading north or south past Cascade Road. And we're also seeing some trouble down in Clayton County, right on I-675. Construction is set up at Highway 42, where a right lane remains blocked. I'm Isabella Rodriguez from the Trustdale.com Traffic Center, Triple Team Traffic, 95.5 WSB.
22: I'm WSB meteorologist Christina Edwards. Partly cloudy skies this evening. Temperatures leveling off to the mid to upper 60s for tomorrow morning. Tomorrow afternoon, partly cloudy, warm and muggy with a high of 89. Few pop-up storms possible tomorrow afternoon. The better chance of rain is late Saturday into Sunday.
8: 71 degrees in Dallas, 72 in Duluth, and 74 right here in Midtown. 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
0: Hey, it's the Sean Hannity Show. 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Tonight, 9 o'clock. Don't miss Hannity tonight on the Fox News Channel. Big show tonight at 9 o'clock. He's got his exclusive interview with J.D. Vance. It'll be Sean with the Vice President. Big exclusive tonight, 9 o'clock on the Fox News Channel. And then Sean will be back here tomorrow. Hey, with us right now, the brilliant economist Steve Moore. Make sure you get his book, The Trump Economic Miracle. Real good book. It'll explain a lot to you. And also, he runs the Committee to Unleash Prosperity. They put out the best daily briefing news analysis. It's free. Come right to your email. Go to unleashprosperity.com and sign up for it. Steve Moore, how you doing?
27: Hey, Mark, good to be with you. And by the way, you know, this, what's happened in just the last couple of weeks really is an economic miracle. I mean, we have had so much good news coming into the economy. $100 billion investment from Korea. You've got record low numbers of Americans signing up for unemployment insurance.
28: We've got a construction and manufacturing boom going on. They've revised upward the GDP numbers from the last quarter, and the most recent estimates for this quarter are well over 3.5% growth, which is really positive. So I'm feeling very good about things. I mean, I think we've really, obviously the oil price is still too high. But if you look at almost every other indicator on the economy, very positive.
0: Yeah. You know, for years, multiple administrations said, well, you never get the manufacturing back. You can't get that back here in America. But you can, obviously. The president did it. It wasn't that hard, was it?
27: Well, it wasn't that hard, but I mean, it was hard. it was hard to get Congress and Washington to go along with this, but it was the tax cuts. It was the deregulation. And how about this, Mark, speaking of really good news, just reported yesterday by the Energy Department, the United States produced more oil and gas than any other time in American history. Thank you, Donald Trump, for drill, baby, drill. Can you imagine if Joe Biden, remember, Biden wanted to kill the oil and gas industry so we would produce none of it. They had this net zero idea that we would just live without our fossil fuels, which would have completely decimated the U.S. economy. So this is good news with, 32 days or something like that until the election. The economy will be the number one issue. It's really improving.
0: Yeah, it's all good news, but with it's 33 days, I think, left. The Republicans have not been great when it comes to messaging. How do they get this across?
27: Tell people what's going on. I mean, and incidentally, the things that we're talking about on this show, you're not going to hear this on CNN. You're not going to read it in the Washington Post or the New York Times or most of the other networks, maybe Fox News. I've never seen such biased coverage of the media. I mean, you would think, Mark, if it weren't for shows like yours and Sean Hannity and other, you would think we were in a Great Depression. I mean, we got the best economy in the world. We've got a roaring stock market. People making a lot of money in the market. Their wages and salaries are going up. And yet, and by the way, people sort of believe it. You know, they hear the media say how horrible things are. And so that's where you get the quote, affordability crisis.
0: Yeah. And when it comes to affordability, didn't you put out that study that the number one expense for most Americans is taxes?
27: Exactly. So not only that, and by the way, where are the taxes highest? Oh, yeah, in the blue states, California, New York, New Jersey. But we also put out a study showing that if you look at the 10 states that have the biggest affordability problem with runaway costs, guess what? 9 out of 10 of them are blue states.
0: Yeah.
27: So how are the Democrats? They keep saying, put us in charge. The Wall Street Journal had a really good editorial about this. Put us in charge. We'll deal with affordability. Yeah, sure. Like you did under Biden when inflation went up to 9%.
0: Yeah, well, they talk about gas prices all the time. Democrats would put it at gas at $10 a gallon, wouldn't they? That's what they really wanted, to stop you from driving.
27: They want to eliminate all oil and gas. We would be paying, you know, in California today, they're paying, I talked to a friend today, they were paying $6.29 a gallon for gas. That's about a dollar more than most other states and about $1.50 more than the national average. But don't worry that if we elect Gavin Newsom, the governor of California, president, he'll deal with the affordability crisis, right? I mean, all of these states, New York, New Jersey, California, my home state of Illinois, Connecticut, Massachusetts, runaway costs.
0: Yeah, unbelievable. Hey, speaking of net zero, tell me about Starbucks. They tried to be net zero, totally green. What happened? They had to give up?
27: Yeah, what a story this is, Mark. I almost fell off my chair when I read it because Starbucks, you know, was one of the first on board this kind of crazy. By the way, for people who don't know what net zero is, it's the idea that we should eliminate all our coal or all our oil, all our gas, which, by the way, you have more oil, gas, coal than any other country, but we're going to stop using it and we're going to run our, you know, $30 trillion economy on windmills. You know, that's their strategy and it's a laughable thing. And so Starbucks was one of the first companies that really bought into this. And now they've been struggling a little bit. Their sales are down. And now their executives are saying, you know what? Well, maybe not. We're pulling out of net zero. Most of the big financial companies have pulled out of it because people are now realizing that this is a prescription for economic disaster. If you want to destroy a country's economy, Mark, a good way to destroy, a free market capitalist country is to take away their energy source. And that's exactly what the left wants to do.
0: Wow. We're talking with Steve Moore, the great economist. Tell me again about data centers. Now, I know they've kind of solved the electricity problem, the water problem, but the data center, the turbines, they do make a lot of noise for about a half mile. It's really annoying. So what are going to do about that?
27: Well, I don't think we should build data centers in you know, residential areas. You know, I visited one of the first data centers in the country was, as you know, Mark, in Loudoun County, Virginia, outside of Washington, D.C., right by Dulles Airport there. And we visited this big data center. By the way, they're technological marvels. I've never seen so many hard hat construction workers as when I visited the data center. They're always, you know, adding more stuff, more and more construction workers. These are not temporary jobs, folks. And so that was the first thing I saw. But then, you know, what was interesting is they built the data center right next to Dulles Airport, next to the runways. So you can't complain about the noise because, the noise from the planes is much louder than that. So my point is, let's build these data centers, first of all, in communities that want them. I think, you know, if you want economic development, I think, you know, they make a lot of sense. But some areas don't want them and don't build them there. We could be building them. I like Trump's idea. Build them on federal lands. Why not?
0: Oh.
27: And why not? Why not the brownfields, the areas where you used to have factories and maybe they closed them down? Why not build the data centers there?
0: That's a very good idea. Federal land. Why not?
27: Yeah.
0: But those data companies with the data centers.
27: There's land in this country to build these data centers. But we're going to need to build, you know, 2 to 3 times more of these data centers. And people say, well, no, we can't do it. I know people are nervous about AI. But I'll tell you, Mark, if we don't build them in the U.S., you know where they're going to build them.
0: Yeah. And the whole idea that AI is the most deadly weapon on Earth, could wipe us all out, isn't that more reason why we have to be the ones to control it, not China?
27: Who do you want to be in charge of this, folks? The United States or China and Beijing and President Xi that wants to destroy us? We will use it for good, and they will use it for evil. I mean, remember, China and President Xi only have one objective, and that is to knock America off our pedestal as the world economic superpower. So let's not play into their hands by not moving forward technologically. You know, you and I have talked about this a lot, Mark, but the United States completely dominated the internet age. We had great companies like Apple and Google and, NVIDIA and so on. And 8 of the 10 top technology companies in the world are here in the U.S. of A. I don't want to give up that technological leadership.
0: Yeah, that's a good point. Hey, Steve Moore, we've always had rich people, very rich people. But now we have the super rich, the unbelievable, you know, 200 billion, 300 billion. Got a guy that's almost a trillionaire. That's really changed things, hasn't it?
27: Well, it's an interesting thing because, what a world we live in. It used to be that being a millionaire, you're really, really rich.
0: Remember
27: those days? Now, being a millionaire isn't that rare in America today. And so we have become so rich relative to other countries. I mean, the median income in the United States is now almost $90,000 a year. In almost every other country, Mark, you go to and you say $90,000, you're considered rich. That's middle class in the U.S. And we have about 100 people in the country who make over $50 billion. And that includes people like Elon Musk and the founder of Amazon.
0: Yeah, Jeff Bezos.
27: Some people like that. And, you know, some of these guys, a lot of them were born outside the United States. The founder of Google was from Russia. And, you know, so what are we going to do? You know, say, oh, no, we don't want the trillionaires and billionaires. We're going to get rid of them. These people have created so many jobs, so many people have gotten rich off of their, this technological lead that we have. We want more of that. We want to dominate, as Trump would say. We want to dominate the world technologically and in terms of energy. That's what I love about Trump. He wants us to be number one in every single area: agriculture, manufacturing, construction, the technology, the internet, all those things. And we have the brain power to do it.
0: Yeah. Yeah, I would imagine if you went back 100 something a million years ago, they demonized Rockefeller and Vanderbilt and all those guys the same way.
27: Yeah, it was back then. This is one of the fictions of history books, which is that the people who built our country, as you said, Carnegie, Rockefeller, who maybe the greatest businessman who ever walked on the planet, John D. Rockefeller, who the steel industry and the coal industry and the railroads and the telephone industry, all of that. These are the people who built America. Mostly through their own incredible entrepreneurial spirit. And if you read the history books, we should be revering these people. Yeah. And yet the left treats them like they are robber barons who, took from the rich, poor and so on. No, they helped make the United States the number one economy in the world. I mean, I'm just sick of this. I really am. This is a country where you can come to this country and you can make anything out of yourself. I mean, it is the land of opportunity. It still is. But the left always vilifies people who make money. I'm sorry. I like Michael Jordan. I like, people who are successful in their careers. Look at what Elon Musk did with that latest. What is it? They sent that thing up in the orbit of the Earth, these things are just mind-boggling that one man could do this.
0: Yeah, we're living with the greatest inventor maybe in history, this unbelievable genius, and we take him for granted. I mean, it's
27: Africa. Thank God he's in America.
0: Yeah. Wow. Well, Steve Moore, always great talking to you. Everybody get his book, The Trump Economic Miracle, and go to unleashprosperity.com and sign up for the daily briefing. And Steve Moore, great as always. Thanks for being with us.
27: Okay, Mark. Have a great weekend.
0: Take care. Mark Simone here for Sean Hannity. Now, don't forget, watch Hannity tonight. It's a big show tonight. Exclusive interview with J.D. Vance tonight at 9 with Sean Hannity on the Fox News Channel. Mark Simone here for Sean. We'll take some calls next. 800-941-SEAN is the number. 800-941-SEAN.
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16: Welcome back. It's the Sean Hannity Show. Mark Simone here for Sean. He'll be back tomorrow. But make sure you watch Hannity tonight. It's a big show tonight, 9 o'clock, Fox News Channel. 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Vance is tonight at 9 on the Fox News Channel. Hey, 3 years ago, terrorists murdered more than 1,200 innocent Israelis, took 250 hostages, and today, as we remember the souls lost on October 7th, Israel, still under threat from terrorists, sworn to her destruction, and anti-Semitic hatred, violence continues to rise. 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Hey, it's Mark Simone here for Sean Hannity. Where's Linda? Is Linda around?
17: Of course I'm here. I'm always here. I'm like,
16: we haven't heard from you like in an hour.
17: Well, you've been busy talking to, you know, the elite of the elites like Steve Moore.
16: I know, but Guinness actually called the Book of World Records. They said, well, you mean Linda did not talk for an hour?
17: I know. It was shocking even to me.
16: I can't believe it. So, and you tell us your podcast is called?
17: It's called The Rogue Recap, and it's not for the faint of heart. I give you fair warning about that now, but we're happy to have you if you want to listen. It's where I get to talk a little bit longer and a little bit more and tell you what I really think. No holds barred.
16: You talk a little bit longer?
17: Just a little bit.
16: What, this is like an 8-hour podcast? How long is it?
17: Essentially. I want to give Joe Rogan a run for his money, you know, so I thought I would go at it. But
16: all right, well,
17: yeah, it's fun. It's really fun.
16: You can find it on iHeart. You can find my podcast on iHeart. And let's take some calls. We have time for a call? Yeah.
17: I don't really think we have time for a call, but I do we have time to tease up Greg Jarrett, who is next and who is going to be giving us a breakdown on the infamous Jack Smith, who had a very tough day the other day.
16: Yeah, we're going to get to this. And he was all over this guy from the beginning. This bug-eyed weirdo, Jack Smith, he's the guy. Remember that picture with the cape? This is one weirdo guy, dirty
17: very
16: cop.
17: Very strange.
16: Sleazeball, disgusting Jack Smith. Luckily, the first lawsuit has been filed against him, Senator Marsha Blackburn. Hopefully, this guy will be spending the rest of his life in court. But we'll talk to the best legal analyst of all, Greg Jarrett. He's coming up next. Hey, don't forget tonight at 9 o'clock to be watching Hannity. You don't want to miss big exclusive interview with Vice President J.D. Vance tonight at 9 o'clock, Hannity on the Fox News Channel. Hey, it's Mark Simone here for Sean Hannity. We'll be back with Greg Jarrett. We'll get to the bottom of that creepy Jack Smith character coming up on The Sean Hannity Show.
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22: Good evening to you. It's 10:30. I'm Michelle Wright. 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Our top local story this hour, a Florida state's attorney urging reactions be peaceful. This after the verdict at the trial for Florida deputy charged in the 2024 death of airman from DeKalb County.
23: It takes an Okaloosa County jury just 2 hours to clear ex-deputy Eddie Duran of the manslaughter of senior airman Roger Fortson.
24: Not guilty.
23: Duran was responding to a reported disturbance at the McNair High School graduate's apartment. Fortson was actually playing video games and on a call. His girlfriend says they didn't know who was knocking. Duran claimed he thought he was going to die when Fortson entered the door with his own gun.
25: The decision to shoot only came from firearm being up in my direction.
23: But Duran was fired after body cam footage showed it took him less than 2 seconds to open fire 5 times while Fortson's gun was pointed at the floor. Veronica Waters, 95.5 WSB.
22: A gun is confiscated at a Metro Atlanta elementary school today. Briar Hills Elementary principal Brandy Nichols says a student unknowingly brought a gun to campus. After a staff member found that weapon, it was taken without being displayed in front of other students. In an email to parents, Nichols says all students remain safe and school operations were not interrupted. Disciplinary action and consequences are going to be taken. About 140 new jobs are coming to Georgia as a manufacturer expands to meet demand from data centers and the power industry.
0: Mayville Engineering Company plans to invest up to $30 million in a plant in Thompson in East Georgia. The company makes metal parts for industries including commercial vehicles, construction equipment, and data centers. It will renovate an existing building with more hiring expected to begin this year. The jobs will include machine operators, maintenance workers, and managers. The upgrades will take place over the next several years. Rob Archer, 95.5 WSB.
22: The Atlanta Belt Line puts ink to paper on the final land purchase needed to complete the full 22-mile loop of trail. The Beltline's Dave Pierce says this is the latest purchase, and it's not very big, but it is quite important.
1: It's about a 0.2-acre vacant lot. Not a huge transaction, but one that was really exciting because it got us over the finish line to have that 22-mile assembly of land.
22: Expect waves of groundbreaking and ribbon cuttings as the final 5 or so miles of trail are being built in the coming years. He says they're on track to have all trail construction completed by their long-stated 2030 deadline. It is 10:32. Live team coverage of traffic and weather's up next.
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22: It is 10:35. That means it's time for live team coverage of traffic and weather. We're checking in with Isabella Rodriguez in the WSB 24-hour traffic center. Hey there, Isabella. What's going on the roads right now?
3: Right now, if you're heading on the west side perimeter, you'll run into some slowdowns all due to construction. Road construction on 285 southbound at MLK Jr. Drive, that's exit 9, has two left lanes blocked. And further south, you'll run into some more construction at Cascade Road, that's exit 7, where two left lanes are blocked there as well. If you're heading on I-675, there's ongoing construction right at the approach with Highway 42 that's going to knock out a right lane. From the AMCO Transmissions 24-hour traffic center, Triple Team Traffic, 95.5 WSB.
4: I'm WSB meteorologist Christina Edwards. Partly cloudy skies for Friday with a few pop-up storms possible through the afternoon. Daytime high 89, morning lows in the mid-60s.
22: 71 degrees in Woodstock right now. We got 75 in Stockbridge and 74 right here in Midtown. 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
16: Hey, welcome back to Sean Hannity Show. Mark Simone here for Sean. He'll be back tomorrow, but he'll be on tonight. You don't want to miss this. 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
16: 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Greg Jarrett is the best legal analyst in America. We want to talk about that. Creepy, bug-eyed, weirdo Jack Smith. Nobody better to do it. If you haven't read all of Greg Jarrett's books, get them and read them. You'll love them. Greg Jarrett, how you doing?
6: I'm just fine, Mark. Good to be with you. And, you know, the more you see Jack Smith, the creepier he seems to be. So you nailed it with your intro.
16: Yeah, any guy that's got a picture of him with a cape on, you know, is a weirdo.
6: Yeah.
16: Now, let's just go back to the beginning. They were looking for a special counsel. There's probably 1,200 people in Washington, D.C. who'd be perfect as special counsel. Why did they go halfway around the world to find this creepy weirdo?
6: Because it was a setup. Because they knew, by virtue of his past track record, that Jack Smith would be all in to go after Donald Trump, that he would do exactly what Biden and Garland wanted him to do. And he'd accomplish it by hell or high water and, you know, break all kinds of rules and regulations and arguably the law as well in order to do it. And, of course, in the end, he failed. The case in Florida was tossed out by the judge because he was wrongfully appointed. He wasn't eligible. He'd never been Senate confirmed. And, you know, the case in Washington, you know, melted away after the Supreme Court decision on presidential immunity. So it was an abysmal failure by Jack Smith. And, you know, he has a track record of failures when it comes to political prosecutions.
16: So you probably knew this. We didn't know all this stuff that he did. We didn't know he was going after Republican donors. Republican, you know, like Charlie Kirk's group, all these things.
6: Oh, yeah.
16: How does he justify that, even in his own crazy brain?
6: Well, he justifies it by saying, oh, you know, it's merited by virtue of my January 6th investigation. Nonsense. That's just a cover-up. because when you look at what his team did, they subpoenaed records dating back years before January 6th. And simultaneously, he convinced D.C., you know, Circuit Judge James Boasberg, who is virulently anti-Trump, to keep it all secret in violation of the Constitution's speech and debate clause. You know, I must say, you know, at this hearing, we really learned just how abusive and politically driven Jack Smith's investigations were. I mean, he spied on and targeted journalists, news organizations, Republican politicians, donors, really anybody in Donald Trump's orbit. And he obtained communications from more than a dozen media outlets, as well as their journalists, including Fox News, during his anti-Trump lawfare crusade. He obtained phone records of sitting U.S. senators. He subpoenaed, believe it or not, 87 White House phones. I mean, it was an egregious abuse of prosecutorial power. As Ted Cruz described it, and I'll quote him, "You have done enormous damage, and I believe your conduct represents the most egregious abuse of power in the history of the Department of Justice." I must say, I don't disagree with that analysis.
16: Wow. So, obviously, he's going after Donald Trump. What was the purpose of looking through the senator's phone records? What did he think he'd find there?
6: Well, it's hard to get into his mind and try to figure out what he was doing. You know, it seems like a fishing expedition, trying to dig up dirt for leverage, perhaps. I mean, I don't know. I mean, his operation was a hyper-partisan weapon. He broke rules. He deceived the court. He engaged in bad faith. And as Chuck Grassley, you know, the chairman of the committee said, you have no credibility except to the partisan media and Democrats that are cheering you on.
16: So the first senator to file a lawsuit is Marsha Blackburn. She's now suing Jack Smith. What kind of chance does she have with a lawsuit?
6: Well, it's an interesting question because there, you know, is some governmental immunity for government employees depending upon whether they're acting within the scope of their duties. But here, he seems to have gone beyond the scope. He seems to have gone rogue. And so we'll have to see, you know, just how successful Marsha Blackburn could be. But there may be others who were targeted who are going to bring similar lawsuits against him as well. In the end, you know, under the, you know, theory that, you know, the employer is liable for the employee's bad acts, I'm sort of overstating it there, but respondeat superior is the theory. It would be the federal government who would have to pay damages. I'm not sure Jack Smith has much of a deep pocket.
16: Yeah. But could they get him in a courtroom, a civil suit? Could they keep him tied up in court for years?
6: Sure, sure. They could. You know, I haven't read the exact allegations within Senator Blackburn's civil lawsuit. But, you know, I would imagine she's got decent counsel. So we'll see where it goes.
16: Wow, that would be something. Just to have him spend the rest of his life getting sued. Horrible, horrible guy. Where's Merrick Garland in all this? Obviously, he was as bad as anybody in this, wasn't he?
6: Yeah, I mean, he's hiding in the weeds. And, you know, I mean, one of the things that has emerged about Merrick Garland, he was always doing Joe Biden's bidding. I mean, Biden made it abundantly clear that he wanted Garland to go after Biden's political opponent, Donald Trump. And Garland, of course, capitulated almost immediately and appointed Jack Smith. But one of the things that came out is that the raid on Mar-a-Lago, the FBI was against it. But Merrick Garland insisted. And the way he got around it was he went to a unqualified magistrate and snookered the magistrate into signing off on the warrant to go into Mar-a-Lago in the early morning hours in a raid. And, you know, it was an armed raid. It makes me wonder, were they really trying to recover presidential records for the archives, or were they searching for something that was incriminating toward Democrats?
16: Oh. Hmm. Hey, in the end, this is true, isn't it? They only found 35 classified documents in Mar-a-Lago.
6: Yeah, precious few after suggesting that there were hundreds and hundreds of them.
16: And it turned out if you put the documents they found in a file folder, it would be about 1 inch thick. So it'd be
6: very thin.
16: 1 inch of one of those boxes, that was it. So,
6: and, you know, as I said, the very night of the raid, you know, this raid violates the law. You know, a former president under the Presidential Records Act and under Department of Justice precedent that went all the way through a federal court, a former president can keep whatever he wants. That was the longstanding DOJ position emanating long ago from Bill Clinton keeping classified material. And yet they turned it on a dime and then argued the opposite and conducted the raid, which, as I argued then and still argue now, was lawless.
16: Yeah. Hey, by the way, Greg Jarrett's written these great books about all this stuff, about the Russia hoax and all the other books. Hey, your old buddy, James Comey, are we ever going to see this guy in a courtroom?
6: Slippery James, huh?
16: Yeah.
6: You know, who knows? You know, he made a big play in a videotape, bring it on, let's have a trial. And at every turn, he's been trying to avoid a trial and get the charges set aside or dismissed. So, you know, he's a phony in the words of the great Holden Caulfield.
16: Hey, you know this guy better than anybody. Those seashells, 8645, he put those there, didn't he?
6: Well, I think so, yeah. Buy his story for one moment. I rarely buy anything that James Comey says, you know.
16: Because didn't he have another incident where he put some seashell picture up and he claimed he just saw it there?
6: I don't know about that, but I find in a remote area, he just happens upon this and, you know, then later claimed he had no idea what it meant.
16: Yeah.
6: Come on.
16: Well, Greg Jarrett, great stuff. He's got two wonderful books that they're still worth reading. They're really great books, Witch Hunt and the Russia Hoax. And I love your other book, The Constitution and Other Patriotic Documents.
6: Thank you.
16: And that book, Trial of the Century, if you love the law, that is the two greatest lawyers facing each other in a courtroom. And, of course, read his columns. And you see Greg Jarrett on the Fox News Channel. And, Greg Jarrett, great stuff. Thanks for being with us.
6: Thanks so much, Mark.
16: All right. Take care. Yeah, that is one creepy weirdo, that Jack Smith. And that's good news that we could see him spend the rest of his life in a courtroom. All of you senators, I know you listen to this show. File those lawsuits, just like Marsha Blackburn. She's the first to do it. She's going after him. Hey, we'll take some calls coming up. 800-941-SEAN is the number. It's Mark Simone here for Sean Hannity. Make sure you're watching Hannity tonight. It's a big show at 9 o'clock tonight on the Fox News Channel. His exclusive interview with Vice President J.D. Vance is tonight at 9. And we'll be back. Take some calls coming up next on the Sean Hannity Show.
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11: 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Normally I'm on our flagship, WOR, here in New York. 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Sean's exclusive interview, Vice President J.D. Vance, is tonight at 9 o'clock on the Fox News Channel. 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

0: Sean Hannity. Let's take some calls. Let's go to Lorenzo is calling from Connecticut. Lorenzo, welcome to the Sean Hannity Show.
1: Thank you very much, Mark. Listen, I know I'm not supposed to promote anything or anyone, but I've got to say that I love your radio show. Listen to, just about every day. It's fantastic.
0: Well, you're not supposed to promote anyone, but if it's me, we break the rules. You can promote me all we want. In fact, take over. You can have the next hour.
1: Thank you. Listen.
0: Look at that. He ran out after two sentences. He ran out of things to promote. Now, what do you want to say? We got about 1 minute. Go ahead.
1: Okay. I read the New York Post today and open it up and it says, Mamdani got his security clearance from the feds. I'm saying, how is this possible? This guy's a security risk. He should never have a security risk.
0: Yeah. See, here's the thing. If you're the mayor of New York, you need the security clearance to see classified stuff. So let's say, God forbid, there's going to be a terrorist attack in New York. Federal government, those documents would be classified. They got to be able to show it to the mayor and inform him about this. So that's why he needed it. And
1: good, but this guy would just as likely to pass it on to someone that he shouldn't be passing it on to.
0: Well, there's that to consider, too. The reason is, let's say there's, God forbid, a terrorist attack. They got to tell him. But if they told him, what do you think he'd do? Would he snap into action? Would he smile? Who knows with this guy? Who knows? If you're around the country, we have a crazy mayor in New York. Zoran Mamdani. Absolutely crazy. Big smile. Give him credit. Makes a lot of TikTok videos. Ooh, he's a good TikToker. Actually doing something, that's a little different. But when he snaps into action, it's on TikTok. We'll talk to Miranda Devine in the next hour. Also coming up, Sean's exclusive interview with Benjamin Netanyahu. And make sure you're watching tonight. It's going to be a big show tonight, 9 o'clock Hannity. Don't miss it. It's exclusive interview with J.D. Vance coming up. Back with Miranda Devine.
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18: Good evening to you. It's 11 o'clock. I'm Michelle Wright. Our top local story this hour, after a national search, the city of South Fulton now names its next police chief.
10: A U.S. Marshal in South Carolina, Chrissy Lattimore, has a quarter century of local, state, and federal law enforcement experience. She served as a military police officer in the U.S. Army. Mayor Carmelita Gumm says Lattimore brings significant experience and a clear understanding of what it takes to build and lead a department prepared for the future. Lattimore will be the third police chief in the city's nine-year history. She'll replace interim public safety director Dr. Cedric Alexander, who will stay on until the end of the month to help with the transition. Bill Caiaccio, 95.5 WSB.
18: We've got 74 degrees in Midtown Atlanta right now.
12: This is WSB meteorologist Christina Edwards tracking increasing rain chances through the weekend.
18: Christina's complete forecast is coming up in just a couple minutes. Starting today, there are changes to federal SNAP benefits thanks to the Big Beautiful Bill. Work requirements have gotten stricter, and states now have to chip in more money, explains Karen Travers.
15: Another change going into effect. The federal government is shifting some of the financial burden of running these programs to states. Individual states will now start paying 75% of the administrative costs, up from 50%. That could amount to millions more in costs.
18: Some states are already seeing a big drop in SNAP enrollment. Roughly 5 million Americans, including more than 1 million children, have already lost access to SNAP. Thousands turn out this evening at the Atlanta University Center chanting justice for Nolan Wells. Some streets were blocked. He's the teen who was found dead just after the 4th of July after an outing with friends on Mississippi's Horn Island. Students from Clark Atlanta, Spelman, and members of the NAACP put together the Solidarity March and say that Wells' name will not be forgotten. October is Breast Cancer Awareness Month, and the new report from the American Cancer Society reveals what people know about cancer prevention. Dr. Alpha Patel is the Senior Vice President of the American Cancer Society and tells Good Morning America that breast cancer can be prevented by regular exercise.
17: I always say doing something is better than doing nothing. Mm-hmm. And so find those small ways. I actually do calf raises while I brush my teeth every morning. Oh. So little ways that you can incorporate exercise, more movement is better for you.
18: She also says that 85% of breast cancers are diagnosed actually occur in women who have no family history. And this just in, the Braves now advance to the NLCS Finals. They have beat the Phillies 6-2 at Truist Park. Four Henry County libraries will be the first stop for a new healthcare trailer.
19: Hope in Motion will bring medical care to uninsured Henry County residents from 18 to 65. Hands of Hope Clinic and Piedmont Henry Hospital will offer screenings, chronic disease care, and help getting medications. 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
18: And a strange warning from Elon Musk to Delta CEO.
20: Billionaire Elon Musk is threatening Delta Airlines CEO Ed Bastian on his ex social media site, tweeting, quote, "He will lose his job over this." 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
18: And again, the Braves have won their game against the Phillies, meaning they are in advancing to the NLCS. They won 6-2. It's 11:03 live team coverage of traffic and weather coming up next.
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18: It is 11:06, and that means it's time for live team coverage of traffic and weather. We're checking in now with Isabella Rodriguez in the WSB 24-hour traffic center. Hey there, Isabella. What are the roads looking like right now?
26: Right now, the slowdowns are building, making your way towards Henry County. That's all due to some construction on 75 southbound, right at Highway 138, where a right lane is blocked, causing delays towards Henry County. And elsewhere on I-675, we're seeing construction set up at Highway 42, where a right lane remains blocked. From the AMCO Transmission 24-Hour Traffic Center, Triple Team Traffic, 95.5 WSB.
27: I'm WSB meteorologist Christina Edwards. Partly cloudy skies with a few pop-up storms for Friday, high 89, dropping down to the mid-60s to low 70s for Saturday morning. Saturday afternoon, cloudy with off and on rain showers and a few thunderstorms, highs in the mid-80s. Scattered rain showers and thunderstorms for Sunday, high around 79.
18: 72 degrees in Fairburn right now, 72 also in Lilburn, and 74 here in Midtown. 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
31: Well, it's Mark Simone here for Sean Hannity. Normally, you hear me on our big flagship here in New York, WOR, or you can listen to me on iHeart anytime. And Sean will be back tomorrow. Now, you do not want to miss Hannity tonight. It's a big show. Sean's exclusive interview with J.D. Vance is tonight, 9 o'clock on the Fox News Channel. Hey, we dug out all our best guests for today. And with us right now, the great columnist, the best-selling author, Miranda Devine. You should get her books. If you haven't read The Big Guy or Laptop from Hell, get those books and read them. She also does a spectacular podcast called Pod Force One. And of course, you can see all of her columns in the New York Post. All her columns are up on the website there. Miranda Devine, how you doing?
32: Hi, Mark. Great to be with you.
31: Great to talk to you. Hey, Cornell, this has become a big national story. This formerly prestigious university, now a disgusting place with the anti-Semitism and the Cornell and this gang rape allegation. What's going to happen here?
32: Yeah, you make a very good point about these Ivy League colleges, and they don't do their duty of care very well with the young people entrusted to them. And this is a classic example. But I must say that, when I look at the record and see what Cornell did in this particular case where this young woman who was 20 years old in 2024 is alleging she was gang raped by seven fraternity brothers, they did everything that you would expect them to do. They treated her with enormous respect, and unfortunately the DA just said that there was not enough evidence to bring a case, that what the young men did was morally reprehensible. I mean, so is what she did, if her own recounting of the case is true. But it wasn't criminal. It was just gross behavior.
31: So just to be clear, so Cornell did try to do the right thing in the beginning?
32: Look, I think so. I've looked at what they did. You know, they've been accused of AAC accused Cornell of protecting the perpetrators, she calls them, these alleged, gang rapists who there's, no proof that that's what they did. It's just an allegation at this point in her civil suit, which she filed this month. Yet 2 years ago, she told a very different story to the campus police and the everybody who was involved at that time. And Cornell had an investigation that went for months at the time. They also had a multi-day hearing at which Jane Doe, as this young woman is calling herself, and the seven fraternity brothers all had a chance to represent themselves and testify and explain their point of view. And then we had the campus police interviewing her over 2 days, and she had her own representatives in there with her. She had a Title IX person, she had a victim support person, and she had her own personal advisor. So, she got due process. And at the end of the day, her own words in the sworn statement that she signed and she amended with her own handwriting 20 times, that tells a story in which she gave consent for this really degrading, depraved behavior that they all indulged in, this sex and drug-fueled romp between her and, really, it looks like five men, a couple of the others just poked their head in. And Cornell did punish them. In her lawsuit, she says, or her lawyers say, that all they had to do was write an essay. In fact, two of them were expelled. Two were suspended for multiple semesters. One had already graduated. And two were not involved in the behavior. So, and the fraternity was disbanded, thrown off campus, and it no longer exists. So I'm really not sure what else they could have done. And I guess the left, the feminist left, who are calling for scalps right now without due process, without any fairness, who've doxed these young men. One of them's already lost his job. I guess what they want is to go back to the days of Obama where, you're guilty until you prove yourself innocent, which is never if you're a young man.
31: Mm. Hey, apparently in New Jersey, there's some weird loophole in their law that if you're a very, very, very drunk, intoxicated, you cannot claim rape. People have tried to get that loophole out of the law, but apparently Democrats fought to keep it in there. So is that the reason that they haven't been able to do criminal charges?
32: Well, I mean, I don't think it's a loophole. I mean, it's the same in New York, which is, it's the same with drunk driving. There's no excuse. If you, knowingly consume intoxicants like alcohol and ketamine in this case, willingly do it yourself, you haven't been drugged, and you get behind the wheel of a car, you are absolutely held liable. In fact, you're punished even worse. You're a drunk driver. And in this woman's case, she, in her own words, in her own sworn statement, she was already a 5 out of 10 drunk when she arrived at the fraternity house.
31: Yeah.
32: She consented to these various things that were being done. And whenever she withdrew consent, by her own words, the young men said no. Now she's changed what she says now, and she's saying it was rape. And there's also, you have to feel enormous sympathy for her. She was, completely out of it. So were the young men. They were vomiting or dry retching and passing out. It was just a mess. And the next morning she wakes up and she wakes up late. She realizes her roommates are texting her that she's become the butt of college rumors, and she's completely, her reputation is ruined, as she said later in a text message to one of the young men. And so she felt great shame. And I think that young women have been cheated into thinking that promiscuity is not shameful. And if you feel shame, it's not your fault. You need to blame other people. So I think her friends may have convinced her to convert her shame to a lawsuit.
31: It's becoming a bigger and bigger story. Miranda Devine, your old buddy there, Hunter Biden, seems to be all over the place again. What is he up to? Why is he back? Go hide.
32: LA Times Magazine apparently has got him on the cover. Beautiful, like airbrushed, you know, it's crazy. He's interviewed by Martin Sheen. I've just glanced over it. That's the usual thing. I mean, he's beloved by the left. And I would not be surprised if Democrats, you know, he definitely has political ambitions. And he eases it. And I wouldn't be, I know, you know, people who knew him well said that he definitely wanted to do it. And he says it himself. He told his ex-wife he wanted to run for office after his brother Beau's funeral. And she just laughed in his face and said, come on, you know, you've just been thrown out of the military because of your cocaine addiction. But anything goes now. You know, some of the people that we've seen, Graham Plattner is a perfect example. You know, if you can have a guy with a Nazi tattoo, well, why not Hunter Biden?
31: Mm-hmm. He's a nice-looking guy. He's a good talker. Why not try to get a TV show or something? Like, I could see him doing a MS Now show or a daytime talk show. But he wants to run for office? That's crazy.
32: Well, look, I don't know. I think it's in the back of his mind. He wouldn't say no. Obviously, he also is a grifter, like a born grifter. And this is a new grift for him. He's making money. You know, he's done a meme coin. You know, he's trying to get into crypto. He's his sugar brother, Kevin Morris, the lawyer who put up all the money for his lavish lifestyle and then cut him off after his father was no longer vice president. Kevin Morris is apparently, I mean, he was following him around with a film crew, very expert film crew, throughout all the dramas of the Biden administration and the investigations into the Biden corruption. And so that film is going to be used, I believe, in a film that will come out soon. So all of this publicity he's getting is perfect publicity for the movie, and I'm sure he'll get a nice cut out of it. He just, you know, what else has he got to sell but his notoriety?
31: You got to give him credit for chutzpah. He just never stops. But Miranda Devine literally wrote the book on him. Get the book, Laptop from Hell, and then get the book, The Big Guy. It is the most fascinating reading. This Jack Smith, we were talking about him before, this creepy prosecutor, this bug-eyed weirdo, don't you cringe when you look at him like I do?
32: Well, he's out of central casting. Perfect villain, isn't he? I mean, it's probably not fair to say that just from the guy's looks, but it's also his entire demeanor, his utter arrogance. I mean, he was sitting there being grilled in the Senate Judiciary Committee, he was just so incredibly arrogant and sure of himself and confident. And it was good seeing some of the Republican senators trying to get him to admit what he'd done, which was participate and run an entire coup plot against Donald Trump. But he seems to believe that he's, you know, on the side of the angels. And he definitely has a following among Democrats who think he's a hero. He's like their new Anthony Fauci.
31: So what is it with these Democrats have this, as you say, they think they're on the side of the angels. They believe in their cause so much that they will cross any line. Is that what it is? Whatever it is, it justifies the end, justifies the means.
32: Well, yes, because once you accept that Donald Trump is an existential threat to America, to democracy, to whatever, then what you're doing is noble and just. Anything goes, including assassination attempts, as we've seen multiple times against Donald Trump, and they almost did get him in Butler, Pennsylvania. So I think that Trump derangement has really crossed the line into something very dark, very sinister. very, you know, murderous. And so anything, I mean, they'll break any law, they will, you know, twist the law and pervert the course of justice in any way they like and incite violence against Donald Trump and his supporters. That's what they did throughout the Biden administration, and it's never ending. I mean, you know, I was sitting at the in that room in the Washington Hilton for the this year's first aborted press dinner.
31: Yeah, the White House Correspondents' Dinner. You were there.
32: Yeah, and when there was an assassination attempt there that was foiled, luckily outside the doors. But Donald Trump is constantly under threat, and we know that Iran is doing whatever it can to mobilize its proxies to cause harm to America and particularly to Donald Trump.
31: Wow. Well, Miranda Devine, you do great work. Everybody read her columns. They're in the New York Post. Just go to the New York Post website. All of her columns are there. And you got another episode coming of a great podcast, Pod Force One?
32: Yes, we've got right now John Solomon. Just incredible. He's the great investigative reporter who's gone to the White House as a special government employee, unpaid, to basically look into Washington's most guarded secrets. And he has uncovered the most incredible, just an avalanche of new material that fills in the gaps on the coup plots, the deep state coup against Donald Trump. Quite incredible. And so we have a really good, he goes through very forensically through all the plots that started from the Hillary Clinton campaign and to this day.
31: Well, make sure you listen to Miranda's great podcast, Pod Force One. Get her book, The Big Guy. Get her book, Laptop from Hell. Miranda Devine, thanks for being with us.
32: Thanks so much, Mark.
31: All right, take care. Hey, we'll take a break. Don't forget to watch Hannity tonight. Big show tonight. 9 o'clock on the Fox News Channel. He's going to have his exclusive interview with J.D. Vance. That's coming up tonight on the Fox News Channel. Back in a moment on the Sean Hannity Show.
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31: 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It's Mark Simone here for Sean. 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Exclusive interview with J.D. Vance. That's tonight, 9 o'clock, the Fox News Channel. Hey, you know, you've been hearing us talk about the Sig Sauer P365. It's the number one selling concealed carry pistol in America. More people are carrying firearms today for protection than ever before. 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The Rose pistol, right?
19: 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I have the Rose Special Edition by Sig Sauer. 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
2: Flipped over 20 westbound.
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21: ABC News, I'm Dave Packer. New York Governor Kathy Hochul appointed a special prosecutor to oversee the investigation into the Cornell gang rape accusations. Hochul says she's lost faith in the local district attorney's ability to handle the case. Attorneys for Krista Pike are asking for her death sentence to be commuted in the wake of her botched execution last night in Tennessee. She's said to be in critical condition at a hospital. In Las Vegas tonight.
22: It was 9 years ago that shots first rang out at the south end of the Strip. That night changed our city forever.
21: Mayor Shelley Berkley at a vigil marking the date that many died in the Route 91 Harvest Festival mass shooting. The gunman opened fire from the window of a hotel, killing 58 people as the music festival went on and wounding hundreds of others. Two others died from their injuries in the years following. This is ABC News.
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4: Right now, we're seeing construction in Henry County. That's on I-675 southbound, right as you approach Highway 42, where a right lane remains blocked. And elsewhere in Henry County, we're seeing some road maintenance operations on 75 southbound at Highway 138. A right lane is blocked here. That west side perimeter construction continues at Cascade Road, where two left lanes are blocked on 285 southbound. I'm Isabella Rodriguez, Triple Team Traffic, 95.5 WSB.
6: I'm WSB meteorologist Christina Edwards. Partly cloudy skies with a few pop-up storms for Friday. High 89, dropping down to the mid-60s to low 70s for Saturday morning. Saturday afternoon, cloudy with off and on rain showers and a few thunderstorms. Highs in the mid-80s. Scattered rain showers and thunderstorms for Sunday. High around 79.

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5: 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Big mistake. In fact, if you want to put money aside in a CD, the best place for you to go is not to a bank, but to a discount broker. 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I'm Clark Howard.
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9: From ABC News, I'm Dave Packer. Attorneys for Krista Pike are asking for her death sentence to be commuted in the wake of her botched execution. The only woman on Tennessee's death row is said to be in critical condition at a hospital and recovering from Wednesday night's execution attempt. Randy Spivey with the Tennessee Office of the Post-Conviction Defender.
10: I don't want to get too far into her medical condition right now, but she has not spoken to anyone yet.
9: Witnesses to the execution said authorities appeared to administer two rounds of lethal pentobarbital, but that the convicted murderer appeared to still be breathing and moaning in pain an hour later. New York Governor Kathy Hochul said she issued an executive order to appoint Attorney General Letitia James as a special prosecutor for the alleged gang rape at a Cornell fraternity in 2024. Hochul says she lost faith in the investigation conducted by Cornell's police department and the local DA at an emotional public hearing at Cornell Wednesday night. Freshman Felix Reichman Kernow.
11: I think like a lot of people are very angry at the administration. And I think it's also brought a lot of people together in organizing and like in solidarity. I think more people are like making sure they like report things that they see.
9: New details are still emerging from Wednesday's mid-air scare. Israeli officials say a co-pilot on a Fly Dubai flight stabbed the captain and tried to down the plane, but was thwarted when the captain fought back, opened the cockpit door, and was assisted by passengers. ABC's Tom Sophie Borridge has more from Tel Aviv.
12: The urgent investigation into the co-pilot, who hasn't been publicly identified, Israel now saying the suspect is from Oman and was radicalized and suicidal. A senior Israeli official telling ABC News the attacker discussed killing Jews on social media, but didn't elaborate on those claims.
9: A U.S. official telling ABC News that an additional aircraft carrier and marine expeditionary unit are headed to the Middle East. You're listening to ABC News.
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28: 12:05 from the Loud Security Systems Traffic Center. Right now, we're tracking a crash in Cobb County. That'll be on 285 eastbound, the inner loop, right at I-75. This crash is blocking a right lane and reasonably causing you to tap the brakes as you approach I-75 in Cobb County. Elsewhere on the west side perimeter, we're seeing some trouble in Fulton County. This is at 285 at Cascade Road, where two left lanes remain blocked. That's going to cause some slowdowns as you approach south towards Langford Parkway. I'm Isabel Rodriguez, Triple Team Traffic, 95.5 WSB.
29: I'm WSB meteorologist Christina Edwards. Partly cloudy skies for Friday with a few pop-up storms possible through the afternoon. Daytime high 89, morning lows in the mid-60s.

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0: And welcome back to The Secret Door. I'm George Norrie, and this is Coast to Coast AM with our first guest, Danion Brinkley. We'll take calls with Danion this hour. Danion, when you got hit by lightning several times, did you feel any pain?
1: Oh, enormous pain, George. I mean, I was burning. It was like battery acid. It burned all my nerves. You know, I was paralyzed. I couldn't see. I had to wear welder's glasses for a year.
0: Oh, my God.
1: And I lost like 60 pounds. I mean, it was horrible. It took 2 years to learn to walk and feed myself. And you think about having to deal with the fact that you had roamed the universe, that you had roamed in levels that you had no conscious idea could have possibly exist, and literally be amazed at who we really are and how this world operates, you know. And it was just amazing. But the second lightning strike, I was doing the exact same thing. I was sitting on the edge of the bed holding the corded phone, and lightning came down the phone line. It threw me against the wall. It threw me against the window, and it knocked the window out into the yard and threw me back. And I was unconscious for about 45 minutes. I didn't have any out of body experience. I didn't have anything happen. I mean, that didn't come till, I mean, I had open heart surgery in 89, and this happened in 1997. Remember, I was struck by lightning in 1975, and then I was struck by lightning again in 1977.
0: Pretty darn close, weren't they? My gosh.
1: Well, I wasn't paying it, but George, I wasn't paying attention. You know, I was dealing with struggle with pain and illness and wiped out, broke, and learning to try to walk and feed myself and still deal with the cosmology that I had learned and explored. So those were tough times, and I didn't pay as much attention to the things I should have been paying attention to. And it was like a repeat. You know, there are so many things that come into play that most of us never think about, but they come into play. And I'm just aware of how they work. But I've dealt with a lot of those kind of problems. We all, especially in our age group, deal with it. I have a lot of heart issues from being struck by lightning, and a lot of back pain now because of the lightning going down my spine.
0: We'll keep fighting the good fight. Let's go to the calls. West of the Rockies, Jerry in California. Jerry, you're on with Danion Brinkley. Go ahead.
2: Hi, Daniel. How are you? I just wanted to ask if you had any suggestions. I'm blind in my left eye. Is there anything you can help us?
0: He's blind in his left eye. Go ahead.
1: Okay,
0: then.
1: But what does he think is the cause of that?
2: Cause of I have a blood clot on the brain because I had a bad diagnosis by the doctor. Diagnosed that bad with my nerve, and it wasn't. I had a blood clot on the brain, and so they had surgery and took it out, so they removed it. But I'm still blind because of the effects of having it.
1: Okay, let me tell you, that's going to be hard to correct, okay? But remember, if you go back to thinking about this, you need trace minerals. You need trace minerals, and you need to take them every day, okay? And second, the eye needs vitamin A. So there's got to be damage to an optic nerve. So if I would look at first a multivitamin or eating decent, and then trace minerals, and then A and C, vitamin A and vitamin C. And if you can find vitamin A drops, I would try vitamin A drops. You have no vision whatsoever?
2: Well, it's blurry. I see all that, but I couldn't read anything.
1: Okay, well, that can be repaired, all right? But this is something they did. This is not something that is naturally happened to you. This is something that they did.
0: A lot of ophthalmologists these days, Danion, are recommending fish oil as well.
1: 100%. Because everything that has to do with emollient. You know, George, have you ever realized that if you cut a person open, we're 78%, 72 to 78% water, but no water runs out?
0: That's right.
1: You have surgery. So what happens to that water? when it enters the body. Because if you cut someone, they bleed, but all that water doesn't run out. Well, what is the composition of that water? So when I'm listening to him describe the eye, this is damage to the nerve, okay? It's damage to the nerve. And when they did the surgery, they weren't paying attention to something. So I try to find a natural diet, something natural, for the reasons that what the eye needs.
0: First time caller, Tristan is with us in Missouri. Hi, Tristan.
3: Hi, George. Thank you for taking my call. I appreciate it. To your guest, I wanted to know if during when you would have the life-changing experiences, did you think that you said you saw the light, but when you went there, were you spoken to? Were you communicated with? Or did anyone say a knowing?
1: No, it's not a knowing. I met beings of light. I wrote a book called Saved by the Light. I mean, it was a very structured event. Each one of these are very structured. We leave this world in a certain way, okay? And most, it's some variations, but we leave this world in a certain way. We look at ourselves and we observe and look at ourselves, and then we reconnect to wherever it is we originally came from, you know? And this is a job. This is a job. You chose to come here to do it. You're here to do it. Okay, but that's all it is. It's not the end all be all of who you are as a spiritual being. It's not. They try to make you think that. But Saved by the Light, At Peace in the Light, and The Secrets of the Light, all those are my books. Saved was the original one. But if you're a caregiver, then I always recommend Secrets of the Light, because I write down the things that a person can look at and go back through and see the story of how I developed, what went on with me and how I look at it, and then things that they can use to help take care of whoever they're taking care of.
0: Daniel, when did you get involved with the Twilight Brigade for the veterans?
1: Well, I am a veteran myself. And, you know, we have that big event coming on 11/11.
0: Yep.
1: But I watch how the medical establishment, when I went to the VA, George, they didn't have palliative care or hospice. They killed them in the intensive care unit. Okay, so they didn't have it. So I created the Twilight Brigade to create volunteers to go in VAs to visit veterans, because having somebody to talk to and having a way to get off their chest a lot of things they did for the government and a lot of problems that they're having. And then in my time, there was 40,000 dying a week because of World War II. But my issue was suicides. And I would watch the whole mindset. So I trained these volunteers, and I had 10,000 people who were in VAs all over the country. And then then when I saw the opportunity with palliative and hospice, I co-wrote the standard end of life care model that is used today by the Veterans Administration. I'm one of the co-authors of it. And they took the Twilight Brigade, George, and incorporated it in the end of life care. So when I look back at my life right now, I made life better for a passing veteran. Another thing I'd like to say too, George, is this 11/11, if anybody is listening to us tonight, please, if you are a veteran and a caregiver, don't miss the show on 11/11. Don't miss it. And if you know someone who is a caregiver and or a veteran or a veteran's caregiver, please don't miss the Coast to Coast 11/11 show. And George, Tom and I are working on a project, and we may have a guest on the show that could be impactful.
0: Excellent. Next up, let's go to Suzanne in Minneapolis. Welcome to the show. Hi, Suze.
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10: From ABC News, I'm Dave Packer. In a surprise move Thursday, New York Governor Kathy Hochul said she issued an executive order to appoint Attorney General Letitia James as a special prosecutor for the alleged gang rape at Cornell University at a fraternity in 2024.
11: New York Attorney General Letitia James inherits an investigation that effectively hasn't even started. Tompkins County District Attorney Matthew Van Hooten said he based his decision to decline to bring charges based off a six-page statement written by Jane Doe about the alleged incident at a Cornell fraternity. He never interviewed Jane Doe or spoke to any of the men allegedly involved in the incident. James's appointment as special prosecutor comes as the school also agrees to conduct a third-party review of its response to the incident. Peter Haralambos, ABC News.
10: As first-hand accounts continue to trickle out from the Fly Dubai flight that nearly crashed in the Middle East Wednesday, there's still very little information about the co-pilot who allegedly stabbed the captain and tried to crash the plane. Former DHS official and ABC News contributor John Cohen says investigators will be looking into every aspect of the suspect's life.
12: They'll conduct interviews. They will look at the individual's social media footprint. They'll examine any electronics that they can recover, phones, laptops.
10: Israeli officials say the co-pilot stabbed the captain and directed the plane into a nosedive as it flew from Dubai to Tel Aviv, but it was thwarted when the captain fought back, opened the cockpit door, and was assisted by passengers. Attorneys for Krista Pike are asking for her death sentence to be commuted in the wake of her botched execution. The only woman on Tennessee's death row is said to be in critical condition at a hospital and recovering from Wednesday night's execution attempt. In Las Vegas, Thursday night, events marking 9 years since the Route 91 Harvest Festival mass shooting. A gunman killing 58 people at the music festival and wounding hundreds of others. You're listening to ABC News.
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20: 105 from the Loud Security Systems Traffic Center. Heads up if you're in Henry County. We're tracking ongoing overnight construction on 75 southbound as you're approaching Highway 138. A right lane is blocked here, so make sure you stay on those left lanes as you're leaving Morrow. We're also seeing construction on I-675 southbound as you're approaching Highway 23. A left lane is blocked there. And if you're making your way on the west side perimeter, that construction will slow you down on 285 northbound and southbound at Cascade Road, where two left lanes are blocked in either direction. I'm Isabella Rodriguez, Triple Team Traffic, 95.5 WSB.
21: I'm WSB meteorologist Christina Edwards. Partly cloudy skies for Friday with a few pop-up storms possible through the afternoon. Daytime high 89, morning lows in the mid-60s.

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5: From ABC News, I'm Dave Packer. Attorneys for Krista Piker asking for her death sentence to be commuted in the wake of her botched execution. The only woman on Tennessee's death row is said to be in critical condition at a hospital and recovering from Wednesday night's execution attempt. Randy Spivey with the Tennessee Office of the Post-Conviction Defender.
6: I don't want to get too far into her medical condition right now, but she has not spoken to anyone yet.
5: Witnesses to the execution said authorities appeared to administer two rounds of lethal pentobarbital, but that the convicted murderer appeared to still be breathing and moaning in pain an hour later. New York Governor Kathy Hochul said she issued an executive order to appoint Attorney General Letitia James as a special prosecutor for the alleged gang rape at a Cornell fraternity in 2024. Hochul says she lost faith in the investigation conducted by Cornell's police department and the local DA at an emotional public hearing at Cornell Wednesday night. Freshman Felix Reichman Kernow.
7: I think, like, a lot of people are very angry at the administration, and I think it's also brought a lot of people together in organizing and, like, in solidarity. I think more people are, like, making sure they, like, report things that they see.
5: New details are still emerging from Wednesday's mid-air scare. Israeli officials say a co-pilot on a Fly Dubai flight stabbed the captain and tried to down the plane but was thwarted when the captain fought back, opened the cockpit door, and was assisted by passengers. ABC's Tom Sophie Borage has more from Tel Aviv.
8: The urgent investigation into the co-pilot, who hasn't been publicly identified, Israel now saying the suspect is from Oman and was radicalized and suicidal. A senior Israeli official telling ABC News the attacker discussed killing Jews on social media but didn't elaborate on those claims.
5: A U.S. official telling ABC News that an additional aircraft carrier and marine expeditionary unit are headed to the Middle East. You're listening to ABC News.
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19: 205 from the Loud Security Systems Traffic Center. Heads up, if you're making your way out from Duluth, you'll run into some slowdowns on 85 southbound at Boggs Road. This is blocking 5 left lanes, this crash here, so you want to avoid this area of I-85 and use Highway 23, Buford Highway. Elsewhere on the perimeter, we're still seeing ongoing construction set up at 285 northbound at Camp Creek Parkway. This is on the west side of the perimeter where 2 left lanes are blocked. And on I-675, there's also construction at Highway 23 where a left lane is blocked. From the Loud Security Systems Traffic Center, I'm Isabella Rodriguez, Triple Team Traffic, 95.5 WSB.
20: I'm WSB meteorologist Christina Edwards. Partly cloudy skies this evening. Temperatures will settle to the mid-60s for tomorrow morning. Tomorrow afternoon, partly cloudy, hot and muggy with highs in the upper 80s. A few pop-up showers possible in the afternoon. Wake up.

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0: I'm Dave Packer. In a surprise move Thursday, New York Governor Kathy Hochul said she issued an executive order to appoint Attorney General Letitia James as a special prosecutor for the alleged gang rape at Cornell University at a fraternity in 2024.
1: New York Attorney General Tisha James inherits an investigation that effectively hasn't even started. Tompkins County District Attorney Matthew Van Hooten said he based his decision to decline to bring charges based off a six-page statement written by Jane Doe about the alleged incident at a Cornell fraternity. He never interviewed Jane Doe or spoke to any of the men allegedly involved in the incident. James's appointment as special prosecutor comes as the school also agrees to conduct a third-party review of its response to the incident. Peter Haralambos, ABC News.
0: As first-hand accounts continue to trickle out from the Fly Dubai flight that nearly crashed in the Middle East Wednesday, there's still very little information about the co-pilot who allegedly stabbed the captain and tried to crash the plane. Former DHS official and ABC News contributor John Cohen says investigators will be looking into every aspect of the suspect's life.
2: They'll conduct interviews. They will look at the individual's social media footprint. They'll examine any electronics that they can recover, phones, laptops.
0: Israeli officials say the co-pilot stabbed the captain and directed the plane into a nosedive as it flew from Dubai to Tel Aviv, but it was thwarted when the captain fought back, opened the cockpit door, and was assisted by passengers. Attorneys for Krista Pike are asking for her death sentence to be commuted in the wake of her botched execution. The only woman on Tennessee's death row is said to be in critical condition at a hospital and recovering from Wednesday night's execution attempt. In Las Vegas, Thursday night, events marking 9 years since the Route 91 Harvest Festival mass shooting. A gunman killing 58 people at the music festival and wounding hundreds of others. You're listening to ABC News.
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12: 306 from the Loud Security Systems Traffic Center. We have progress for you if you're making your way through Duluth. That earlier crash on 85 southbound at Box Road has just cleared onto that right shoulder. All lanes are back open as you're approaching the Duluth area, so no need to use the alternative Highway 23. Now, we're also seeing some ongoing overnight construction on the west side perimeter. 285 northbound and southbound at Cascade Road remain blocked to left lanes due to construction. And elsewhere, we're seeing some trouble heading out of Morrow. 75 southbound at Highway 3138. A right lane is blocked due to construction. I'm Isabella Rodriguez, Triple Team Traffic, 95.5 WSB.
13: I'm WSB meteorologist Christina Edwards. Partly cloudy skies this evening. Temperatures will settle to the mid-60s for tomorrow morning. Tomorrow afternoon, partly cloudy, hot and muggy with highs in the upper 80s. A few pop-up showers possible in the afternoon.
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11: It's 4:06 in the Loud Security Systems 24-hour traffic center. No major hassles through the work zones across Metro Atlanta. That includes 285 of the West Side, which will be shut down again, weather permitting, tonight after 7 o'clock. That 285 north and southbound stretch between Highway 166, Langford Parkway, and Cascade Road. We'll be monitoring that. Right now, we are seeing flashing lights in the area, but again, no lanes blocked. In Norcross, Peachtree Corners this morning, we are seeing slowdown along Peachtree Boulevard at Jimmy Carter Boulevard as road work is being done there. Smiler Mark McKay, Triple Team Traffic, 95.5 WSB.
8: I'm WSB meteorologist Christina Edwards. Partly cloudy skies this evening. Temperatures will settle to the mid-60s for tomorrow morning. Tomorrow afternoon, partly cloudy, hot and muggy with highs in the upper 80s. A few pop-up showers possible in the afternoon.
12: 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Whispers of death in the moon's pale glow. 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

0: This is the Bloomberg Black Business Beat, brought to you by FidelityInvestments.com. Each year, Nielsen releases its Black Diverse Intelligence Report for a look at the latest trends for Black audiences. This year's report follows a pattern that shows that Black viewers continue to dominate traditional TV viewership and remain a big driver of success for content across platforms. The report also found that Black consumers are way more likely to do business with a company that they believe shares their values. Charlene Polite-Corley is VP of Inclusive Insights at Nielsen.
1: If you think about the African-American tradition in particular, there's a legacy of, you know, voting with our dollar, really. And that's evolved, of course, over the years. It's gotten more complex in this modern economy. But there are some really interesting case studies that we highlight in the report of people standing on their values, standing by Black consumers, and that having a direct bottom line impact.
0: Brands that didn't pull back on diversity over the last several years have likely been rewarded with long-term loyalty from Black consumers. I'm Bloomberg's Justin Milliner on the Black Business Beat.
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4: 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Later at 5 on Atlanta's Morning News, the rainy weekend forecast. 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
9: It's 434 in the Loud Security Systems 24-hour traffic center, right up from the south side, not being held up by construction. I-75 northbound and I-675, all that work is cleared. Continue past the airport, 75's in good shape, no concerns. I-85 up to Hartsfield this morning. We do have the downtown connector working well in both directions, 75-85, north and southbound between Georgia Tech and Langford Parkway. Smiley Mark McKay, Triple Team Traffic, 95.5 WSB.
10: I'm WSB meteorologist Christina Edwards. Partly cloudy skies this evening. Temperatures will settle to the mid-60s for tomorrow morning. Tomorrow afternoon, partly cloudy, hot and muggy with highs in the upper 80s. A few pop-up showers possible in the afternoon.
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4: Tis Friday. Good morning. I'm Chris Chandler. This is Atlanta's morning news. Thank you for waking up with us. Our top local story.
5: The state election board asked the federal government to require changes to Georgia's election system.
6: How the cost of living is impacting the state's foster families.
4: These stories are coming up in less than 90 seconds. First, though, let's get traffic and weather for the first time this morning. Here's Mark McCain.
7: A little bit of slowing on the south side. I-75 northbound, rolling through Forest Park toward the airport. Jam cam shows us police working a crash right lane. I-75 northbound at Forest Parkway, exit 237. Next report at 510 from the Loud Security Systems 24-hour traffic center. Triple Team Traffic, 95.5 WSB.
8: Muggy this morning. The warmer, more humid air has returned, and that means we're climbing to a high of 89 today. Partly cloudy with a few pop-up storms possible this afternoon. Lows tonight in the mid-60s. Better chance of rain is over the course of this weekend. Right now, 71 degrees in Noonan, 70 in Villabrica, at 71 in Norcross. Meteorologist Christina Upwards, 95.5 WSB.
4: It's 5:01. Our top local stories: a new push for the federal government to step in and address concerns about the security of Georgia's voting machines. WSB's Jonathan O'Brien reports live. The state elections board has sent a new letter to the Department of Justice requesting them to step in.
9: Yeah, Chris, in his letter to Attorney General Todd Blanche, State Election Board Executive Director James Mills says he has fresh concerns about the state's voting system, specifically the use of QR codes for tabulation of ballots and potential software vulnerabilities. He's asking the DOJ to investigate the situation and require changes ahead of the election. Emory University law professor Dr. John Acevedo says he's surprised to see this effort so close to the start of voting.
10: They are definitely casting doubt on the Georgia system, which has now been used for several elections without major incident or problems.
9: Acevedo says the question now that still has to be answered is whether the Justice Department will step in and act on this request. Election officials across the state say major changes so close to the start of voting would only cause confusion. Early in-person voting starts in 12 days, Chris.
4: In a statement, a spokesman for Georgia's Secretary of State Brad Raffensperger criticizes the effort, saying people who are serious about election security don't inject chaos in the 11th hour. 5:02 now, and with more news, here are Judd Hickenbotham and Cheryl Castro.
6: It takes a Florida jury just 2 hours to acquit the former deputy who fatally shot a U.S. airman from Metro Atlanta. Eddie Duran says he shot Roger Fortson on instinct in Fort Walton Beach after Fortson answered his door with a gun. Now, prosecutors note that body cam footage shows the gun was pointed down and Fortson didn't know who was at his door.
11: Roger's last act was to, in essence, plead to not be shot. The defendant completely ignored it. I hope that you don't ignore it.
5: Duran was fired from his job after video shows that he shot Fortson just 2 seconds after the door opened. Fortson was a graduate of McNair High School in DeKalb County. He legally owned the gun that he held.
6: Conyers police investigate the death of a 2-year-old girl that's led to charges against her parents.
12: In May, 2-year-old Nevaeh Wynn was found unresponsive by police at a house in Conyers. She was transported to a hospital but later died. Police say detectives searched the house and found nitrous oxide canisters in an empty container of kratom capsules. A toxicology test was completed and the DeKalb County Medical Examiner's Office classified her death as a homicide. Months later, her parents Raphael Pedron Wynn and Carrie Dysart are arrested and both charged with second-degree murder. Police say this remains an active investigation. Jordan Brown, 95.5 WSB.
5: A Noonan woman is sentenced to 40 years in prison after pleading guilty to years of abuse against her adopted son. The charges against Chloe Jones include aggravated assault by strangulation and false imprisonment.
6: The victim is now 14 years old but was adopted when he was just 8. He escaped by clawing through sheetrock inside his home and jumping from a second-story window. He weighed just 61 pounds at age 11 when he was found wandering down a street.
5: It's 5:04. Investigators in the Middle East are searching for information about the co-pilot on board a Fly Dubai flight who allegedly stabbed the pilot and attempted to crash the plane. The apparent plot was stopped when passengers rushed the cockpit.
0: They're going to try to determine, you know, was this an individual who was actively recruited and was an operative of Iran or a terror organization? Was this somebody who was experiencing a mental health crisis?
6: Former Homeland Security official John Cohen says there have not been many similar incidents on jetliners because airlines do a good job, he says, of screening flight crews. The attacker remains in custody while the stabbed pilot was taken to the hospital.
5: New York Attorney General Letitia James is appointed to oversee an investigation into how Cornell University handled allegations of a gang rape at a frat house. No criminal charges were ever filed. Some Cornell students say many on campus are upset and confused by the school's actions.
13: They've not been very clear with what actions are being taken, if any, or how the university is cooperating with local and state police on this specific investigation.
6: The university has agreed to an independent investigation into its response to the allegations. The alleged victim filed her own civil lawsuit this week.
5: Now, the city of South Fulton picks a U.S. Marshal to be its next police chief.
14: She has 25 years of local, state, and federal law enforcement experience. Chrissy Lattimore will be the third police chief in the city's nine-year history. Lattimore also served as a military police officer in the U.S. Army. South Fulton's interim public safety director, Dr. Cedric Alexander, was part of the search team to find the new chief. Alexander will stay on the job through the end of October and will develop a transition plan. Chief Lattimore officially assumes command on October 22nd. Bill Caiaccio, 95.5 WSB.
6: Well, the Braves head to Los Angeles to face the Dodgers in the National League Division Series after Atlanta powers its way past the Phillies in the wild card round. The Braves get three runs in the first inning of the decisive Game 3 thanks to outfielder Michael Harris.
15: Nolan's 2-0 to Harris. Swing and a drive out to right. Harper measuring it off, looking up.
5: That's one of three home runs hit by the Braves. They beat the Phillies 6-2 on NBC Sports and win their first playoff series in 5 years. Game one of the best-of-five division series starts just after 4 o'clock on Saturday at Dodger Stadium. It's 5:06.
4: And send-off ceremony at Truist Park this afternoon outside the right field gate. 12:30 is the time. They're leaving at 1 o'clock promptly, so you do need to get there on time. That is this afternoon. You get outside the right field gate. 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Meteorologist Christina Edwards, exclusive 5-day forecast. When is that rain getting here this weekend? And a new warning this morning about kids and e-bikes here in metro Atlanta and in Georgia. It's 5:06 now.
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4: 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This is Atlanta's morning news for Friday. Yes, indeed, it is Friday. We'll end another week of our Grand for Groceries contest in the 8 o'clock hour this morning. 8:11 is the time. For the keyword, how would it be to end the week by winning $1,000, a grand for groceries? 5 more chances again today. In fact, let's get that triple team traffic check of downtown Atlanta I mentioned. We'll go to the 24-hour traffic center. 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
7: No concerns here, Chris. Heading to the airport, use the downtown connector, 7585 past Hartsfield to Hartsfield past Georgia Tech, I-20-166 Langford Parkway. Leaving the airport, need to head to Midtown. No concerns on the northbound side of 7585. Watching a set of flashing lights on the south side, Ashley Frasca.
22: It's a crash and police are protecting it. Wrecker on the scene as well. 75 northbound at Forest Parkway. Just have to remember to stay out of the far right lane. 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From the Loud Security Systems 24-hour traffic center, Triple Team Traffic, 95.5 WSB.
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8: Humid air has returned, so it's going to feel a little bit more like summertime today. Partly cloudy, rising to a high of 89. A few pop-up storms possible for this afternoon. Lows tonight in the low 70s. Tomorrow, mostly cloudy. If you have morning plans tomorrow, they should be okay. The pop-up storms are mainly for tomorrow afternoon as we climb to a high of 84. The bulk of the rain showers will fall on Sunday. Morning lows in the low 70s, daytime highs in the mid 70s, and the rain will taper off on Monday morning. Monday and Tuesday of next week, we cool down with morning lows in the low 60s, daytime highs in the mid 70s. Right now, it's a humid 66 degrees in Woodstock, 67 in Chamblee, 72 in College Park. Meteorologist Christina Edwards, 95.5 WSB.
4: Good morning. It's Friday, October 2nd, 2026. This is Atlanta's Morning News. I'm Chris Chandler. Today's a grand finale of our Money Week, an important day. You'll hear why on a Money Update in about 5 minutes at 5:17. It's 5:11 now.
5: The current economic climate appears to be putting extra stress on local families and their abilities to house and support children.
23: The amount of people reaching out to Wellroot Family Services asking for supported housing has more than doubled in the past year. CEO Allison Ash says it has everything to do with the cost of food, gas, and a lack of affordable living.
24: So we're concerned that we're going to see more children coming into foster care due to housing instability.
23: Atlanta's eviction rate is more than 3 times the national average, according to Princeton University. Ash says most families they help are not that far from covering rent, usually about $100 short. Mary Ryan Howarth, 95.5 WSB.
25: A new warning from AAA after a recent study shows more than half of adults surveyed have noticed kids riding electric bikes or scooters without helmets. The study finds only about a third of injured riders report actually wearing helmets.
5: Head and neck injuries are the most common form for e-bike crashes, and experts urge parents to keep their kids safe by equipping them with properly fitted helmets. Georgia currently does not have a minimum age requirement to ride an e-bike or scooter.
25: During a campaign stop at Oklahoma, President Trump again promises that the conflict in the Middle East will be over soon, claiming he chose to keep the military in the region longer.
26: But we stayed longer because we didn't want to have a short-term victory. We don't want to leave that mess to another president that wouldn't do what we did.
5: The president's visit to Oklahoma and Texas is part of a blitz across 5 Republican-leaning states as he looks to boost midterm candidates despite his own low polling numbers.
25: It's 5:13. Attorneys for the Tennessee death row inmate who survived this week's execution now ask Tennessee's governor to commute her death sentence. Witnesses say Krista Pike was still breathing, even snoring, after being given a lethal injection drug.
5: Attorney Randy Spivey says Pike was taken to the hospital, but there is no word about her prognosis.
27: We, at this point, do not know the ramifications of the chemical torture that she has endured.
5: And Tennessee's governor has already paused all other executions planned in his state this year.
25: Las Vegas holds a pair of events to mark 9 years since the mass shooting at a music festival that left 60 people dead. It remains the deadliest mass shooting in U.S. history. Nevada Governor Joe Lombardo is among the speakers at a sunrise service for the victims.
0: As sheriff that night, I saw the terrible harm one person could inflict. I also saw people at risk their own lives to save someone they had never met.
5: A second event in Las Vegas includes the reading of each shooting victim's name. The man who carried out the attack from a casino window killed himself as police moved in. The city is still planning a permanent memorial at the site of the shootings.
25: Well, they both have roots here in Atlanta. Now a world-famous music group has teamed up with a world-famous late-night spot.
2: Pretty soon, you'll be able to look so fresh and so clean. Days after Outkast filed a trademark infringement lawsuit against a California rapper, the Atlanta-based Grammy winner is announcing they're collaborating with Waffle House on what appears to be some new merchandise. In a social media post, the duo posting different shots of Waffle House along with customers and workers wearing jerseys, socks, and other attire with the group's logo and song lyrics. The full announcement is set for Friday at 10 a.m. Michelle Wright, 95.5 WSB.
5: A nonprofit group in Union City hosts a weekend event for anyone interested in becoming an adoptive parent. Maya T. Horn is with the group Christian City, which she says has a special contract with the state of Georgia.
9: We are tasked to facilitate adoptions for youth who are sibling groups of three or more, teens and kiddos that have specialized needs.
25: Now she says more than 300 kids are looking for permanent homes just in Metro Atlanta. The adoption information event starts at 11:30 tomorrow at Christian City along Red Oak Road near Highway 138.
5: Well, history is made as the latest residents of the International Space Station have arrived.
10: And liftoff.
11: The SpaceX Crew 13 docking at the space station in record time.
12: Dragon contact and soft capture complete.
11: Taking just 8 hours to make the journey, captained by the first Black female to lead a crew into orbit.
25: Andrea Fujii reports Commander Jessica Watson is a geologist who's worked with the Mars rover Curiosity. It is her second trip to the space station. It's 5:16.
4: Coming up at 5:21, we'll get the weekend weather and we'll get you to work or school on time, too. Let's get our first money update of the morning. Here's Bloomberg's Andrew O'Day.
13: The previous 3 days of job market reports have been leading to this. The Labor Department is set to release its measure of September employment and unemployment. Bloomberg surveyed economists forecast we will hear that U.S. employers added 88,000 more jobs than they cut last month and that the jobless rate has slipped to 4.1%. Follows readings this week suggesting a stable job market with job postings and layoffs both down. AI company Anthropic was founded during the middle of the COVID pandemic, and now it's worth up to $2 trillion. We'll find out exactly how much it's worth soon. Anthropic is laying out planned details for its initial public offering of stock. Sources tell Bloomberg the company has sent out invitations to an event October 14th, during which prospective investors can quiz senior executives about the company and its plans. That would put Anthropic on track to start formal marketing for its IPO in early November and begin trading before Thanksgiving.
4: Stock futures are mixed ahead of the opening bell. How about this for Metro? Gas prices below $4 for the first time in a very long time. Going into the weekend, AAA's average for Metro Atlanta, $3.91 a gallon this morning, down a nickel since yesterday and down fully a quarter since just a week ago this morning. 5:17 now, we're hearing from one of the heroes who subdued the would-be plane hijacker earlier this week, Savika Manis. He knew his wife and six-year-old daughter were up front in the bathroom. He jumped into action.
14: I had my wife screaming, and I heard my daughters screaming, "We don't want to die. Father, we don't want to die." And this, this is, and I'm getting emotional right now as well. When you hear that your daughters are crying for help, you do whatever you can to help them. And that's the trigger that pushed me.
28: Do you describe it as instinct?
14: It's absolutely instinct.
4: Instinct and adrenaline, he says. A new video that has emerged of actually what was going on up in that cockpit from very close up, the struggle, and the other pilots coming up to fly the plane shows that one of those other heroes, the plumber, did indeed fly that plane, and for a good minute and a half, at least, before those other pilots got into the cockpit. Just really something. When Atlanta's morning news continues in 4 minutes, how Metro Atlanta and Georgia may play a part in knocking General Motors down a peg or two. Plus traffic and weather. 5:18 now.
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31: 522's Atlanta's Morning News continues. You're going to want to pay special attention to our forecast today and this weekend. If you're going to be out this weekend, there's all kinds of stuff going on. I know people are going to be out and around. Decatur Book Festival starts today. Indigo Girls tonight at the Cobb Energy Center. Ed Sheeran and Smokey Robinson both playing tomorrow night at Mercedes-Benz and Smokey Robinson at the Fox Theater. Let's get live team coverage of traffic and that weather now. We'll start with Mark McKay.
7: Crashes cleared on the south side. Chris, we had a right lane blocked for a while. I-75 northbound at Forest Parkway, exit 237. A smooth ride now past the airport. If you're getting on to 285, no concerns on that south side perimeter. The west side is doing fine. No lingering construction on 285 north or south. Anywhere between Camp Creek Parkway and Cobb Parkway. May want to put a couple of extra minutes on your ride in from Peachtree Corners and Norcross. Ashley Frasca.
32: Yeah, just a slight delay traveling down Peachtree Industrial Boulevard southbound. Look out for construction crews taking out those three right lanes past Jimmy Carter Boulevard. Everybody staying in one left lane. Traffic brought to you by the Georgia Lottery. Tonight's Mega Millions jackpot is $321 million. And what better way to start the weekend than a chance at winning millions? Get your tickets today. Next report at 5:30 from the Loud Security Systems 24-hour traffic center, Triple Team Traffic, 95.5 WSB.
0: Humid today with partly cloudy skies and an isolated pop-up storm later on this afternoon. Today's high is 89. Cloudy for tonight. Lows in the low 70s. Rain showers will arrive tomorrow afternoon. Right now, 68 degrees in Douglasville, 68 in Peachtree City, as well as Locust Grove. Meteorologist Christina Upwards, 95.5 WSB.
4: Let's get more news now. It's 5:23.
25: If General Motors looks in the rearview mirror, it may see a pair of rivals threatening its status as the top-selling automaker in the U.S.
2: Toyota and Hyundai are pulling closer to Detroit's automakers, boosted by demand for gas-electric hybrids and affordable vehicles. Toyota saw a slight gain in third-quarter sales, while GM posted a 5.5% decline. Meanwhile, surging hybrid sales helped Hyundai and its Kia affiliate each post a record volume. That potentially positions the car-making group to beat Ford in the most recent quarter. Ford sales are expected today. I'm Bloomberg's Gina Cervetti for 95.5 WSB.
5: The state of California is now using artificial intelligence to spot wildfires before they grow out of control. One project powered by Microsoft includes about 1,300 cameras set up all around the state to monitor for the first signs of a fire.
3: It would take a normal human years to sort through this data. It takes AI minutes. Wow. And now this is directly impacting how quickly firefighters can address a growing fire.
25: As she says, the system sends the information to a human-controlled center where experts can decide whether first responders should be sent out.
5: Well, Cobb County hosts the Make-A-Wish 5K tomorrow morning on the Marietta Square to grant wishes for children with critical illnesses.
2: Suffering a chronic gastrointestinal disorder, Mac Weber was granted his wish through Cobb County to tour the Porsche Museum in Germany.
8: You know, you're not caring about your medical condition while you're on the trip. I mean, what's stopping you from, you know, living life while you're in Germany? Nothing is.
2: Mom Kristen says she's grateful.
9: This was a trip that all of us got to go and experience it together, and to see Mac go and feel that freedom.
2: Mac wants to study marketing and work for Porsche. Lisa Nicholas, 95.5 WSB.
25: It's 5:25.
4: Next, WSB consumer expert Clark Howard.
16: As you've been hearing so much lately, people across Metro Atlanta are freaking out about Flock cameras and how that data is being used, how it's being shared, where it's being shared. And I don't think there's any question we need clear laws that control how that camera information is used and shared. Who can see it, when they can see it, and why they can see it. Because these cameras can actually reduce crime, but they can also be used in terribly abusive ways, as we've had reported again and again and again. I'm an advocate of cameras to improve public safety, but clearly we need strong laws about how that data is used.
4: Well, I think there are a lot of bleary-eyed people around Metro Atlanta this morning, and who can blame you? Coming up at 5:30, what is next for our Atlanta Braves? It's 5:26 now.
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31: Why, hello there. Good early morning. It's 5:30. I'm Chris Chandler. This is Atlanta's Morning News. We do thank you for waking up with us. And these top local stories.
5: Prosecutors call for calm after a jury acquits a Florida deputy in the death of an airman from DeKalb County.
25: How Atlanta-based Equifax is playing a role in a new effort to address the housing crunch.
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7: I-85 is slowing now out of the Doraville, Chamblee into Brookhaven. I-85 southbound. Police have arrived to crash. Maybe a couple of center lanes knocked out here. We certainly see traffic slowly getting by on the left and the right side. Look for it. 85 southbound, south of Shalliford Road, exit 93. Next report at 5:40 from the Loud Security Systems 24-hour traffic center. Triple team traffic, 95.5 WSB.
0: Mix of sun and clouds today. Humid as we climb to a high of 89. We may see a few pop-up storms later this afternoon. Lows tonight in the low 70s, and then the best chance of rain is actually going to be Saturday afternoon into Sunday. Right now, 64 degrees in Carrollton, 70 in East Point, at 70 degrees in Covington. Meteorologist Christina Edwards, 95.5 WSB.
31: It's 5:31 now, and our top story, a Florida state's attorney urges reactions be peaceful after a jury acquits a Florida deputy charged in the 2024 death of an airman from DeKalb County. WSB's Veronica Waters reports jurors made their decision pretty quick.
23: It takes an Okaloosa County jury just 2 hours to clear ex-deputy Eddie Duran of the manslaughter of senior airman Roger Fortson.
24: Not guilty.
23: Duran was responding to a reported disturbance at the McNair High School graduate's apartment. Fortson was actually playing video games and on a call. His girlfriend says they didn't know who was knocking. Duran claimed he thought he was going to die when Fortson entered the door with his own gun.
26: The decision to shoot only came from firearm being up in my direction.
23: But Duran was fired after body cam footage showed it took him less than 2 seconds to open fire five times while Fortson's gun was pointed at the floor. Veronica Waters, 95.5 WSB.
31: Prosecutors argued that Duran had made up his mind to shoot before Fortson opened the door and panicked when he saw the gun. Following the verdict, prosecutors saying in a statement that they understood that this verdict will cause pain, anger, or disappointment for many people. That's their quote. No word this morning from Fortson's family. It's 5:32 now. Let's get more news from Judd Hickenbotham and Cheryl Castro.
25: The GBI is investigating the death of a woman at Hartsfield-Jackson International.
27: Officials say a Marta police detective notices a woman visibly distressed walking through the airport around 5 a.m. When the officer approaches, the woman says she was having a mental health crisis and needed an ambulance. EMS was called, and the woman then said she had to go to the bathroom. The detective escorted her there and waited outside. When she didn't come out, he asked a female custodian to go in and check. That custodian immediately calls the detective in, where they discovered the woman with what appeared to be multiple self-inflicted stab wounds. She was pronounced dead at the scene. The investigation is ongoing. Michelle Wright, 95.5 WSB.
5: Well, the state election board is formally asking the Trump administration to investigate concerns about Georgia's voting system. WSB's Jonathan O'Brien reports live with more on what the board is asking for this morning.
28: The
2: Yeah, Judd, that letter obtained by WSB asks the Justice Department to require an immediate update to the state's voting machine software, something that election officials say is a months-long process. Now, this letter also asks the DOJ to prohibit the use of QR codes for ballot counting. Emory University law professor Dr. John Acevedo says this effort could cause upheaval in the election process.
3: It is surprising given how close to the election we are.
2: It's not clear whether or not the Justice Department will act on this request, but a spokesman for Secretary of State Brad Raffensperger blasting that letter in a statement this morning as an attempt to cause chaos in the 11th hour. Early in-person voting starts in less than 2 weeks. Reporting live in the 24-hour news center, Jonathan O'Brien, 95.5 WSB.
25: It's 5:34. A nuned woman will spend decades behind bars for years of abuse she inflicted upon her adopted son.
27: The victim was just 8 years old when Chloe Jackson Jones adopted him. Years later, the 61-pound 11-year-old was spotted walking down a road by a driver who picked him up and called 911. Investigators say the boy suffered years of abuse. Evidence including photos and videos recovered from Jones' cell phone showed the child was denied food, subjected to ice baths, tied to chairs, and locked inside a closet. He escaped by clawing through sheetrock in a bedroom closet where he had been locked up and then jumping from a second-story window. A judge sentencing Jackson Jones to 40 years in prison, followed by 20 years probation. Sabrina Cupid, 95.5 WSB.
5: Well, convicted murderer Krista Pike remains in critical condition this morning following a botched execution this week. An Emory University expert offers new insight on why the lethal injections may have failed. Dr. Joel Zivit is a professor of anesthesiology and surgery at Emory.
8: It seems likely that the veins themselves had the intravenous catheters in them, that those veins fell apart. They blew. The pentobarbital, instead of circulating in the bloodstream, basically accumulated around the injection site and burned the arm.
25: Witnesses say Pike was still breathing and making snoring sounds for over an hour after the execution started. Pike's lawyers argue her medical conditions made the execution method torturous. They're calling her sentence to be commuted. Tennessee's governor has ordered an independent investigation.
5: New York Governor Kathy Hochul issues an executive order appointing Attorney General Letitia James as a special prosecutor for the alleged gang rape 2 years ago at Cornell University frat house.
9: James inherits an investigation that effectively hasn't even started. James's appointment as special prosecutor comes as the school also agrees to conduct a third-party review of its response to the incident.
25: Peter Harlambous reports the county district attorney says he'll reopen the investigation, but Governor Hochul says she lost faith in that DA and the investigation conducted by Cornell's police department.
5: Well, happening today, Braves fans are invited to a send-off ceremony at Truist Park as the team heads to the National League Division Series. Fans are encouraged to line the sidewalks outside the right field gate to cheer on the Braves and wish them good luck in Los Angeles as they face the Dodgers this weekend. Celebration begins at 12:30.
25: Today's festivities come hours after the Braves knock out the Phillies in Game 3. Michael Harris hit a three-run homer in the first inning. Braves manager Walt Weiss explains why Harris was moved up in the batting order.
13: We wanted to load up the lefties and try to go after him and try to get out to a lead.
25: Ozzie Albies launches a two-run homer in the fourth. Matt Olson adds a solo shot in the seventh. Final score, 6-2. It's 5:36.
31: And I know he will not be alone in Metro Atlanta today, but Judd Hickenbotham is nobly carrying on.
5: Yeah, I think it ended right at 11 o'clock, maybe despite, a couple minutes after.
31: Despite being sleepy,
5: I
31: yes,
5: couldn't
31: indeed.
5: Go to sleep.
31: We all. Oh, then he was pumped up. Well, we appreciate your presence this morning. Right. Alicia didn't call in. Coming up when Atlanta's morning news continues in 3 minutes, we will get traffic and we'll get the 5-day forecast, which starts with a rainy weekend. We'll have the timing. We'll also have overnight new info in the biggest story this week, that would be hijacking on the plane overseas. 5:37 now, and this portion of Atlanta's morning news is sponsored by All Four Seasons Garage Doors.
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31: 540, as Atlanta's morning news continues, got a new triple team traffic travel advisory. This is along I-85 in Brookhaven, I do believe. Let's go to the traffic center now, get the details. Mark McCain.
7: Now it's turned to a red alert, Chris. More first responders arriving to this injury crash. They've shut down 85 southbound, south of Shalliford Road, exit 93. So heads up out of Norcross this morning. If you're just crossing 285 heading toward Chamblee, you can get off at Chamblee-Tucker Road or Shalliford Road. Use the access road. That is an easy way to work past this jam that's developing on 85 southbound with all lanes currently shut down south of Shalliford Road, exit 93. Only one lane open out of Peachtree Corners this morning. Peachtree Industrial Boulevard at 141 Peachtree Parkway with paving. How are we doing out of Cobb Cherokee, Ashley Frasca?
19: Rolling just fine, thankfully, down 75 and 575 pointed south. Traffic brought to you by the Georgia Lottery. Tonight's Mega Millions jackpot is $321 million. And what better way to start the weekend than a chance at winning millions? Get your tickets today. Next report at 550 from the Loud Security Systems 24-hour traffic center. Triple Team Traffic, 95.5 WSB.
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0: The humidity has returned in full force, so we're in for a warm and muggy day today. Partly cloudy, high 89. And a few pop-up storms are possible through the course of this afternoon, but the best chance of rain is not until tomorrow. And tomorrow, it's going to be in the afternoon hours. So if you have any morning plans for your Saturday morning, cloudy, perhaps an isolated rain shower, but mainly dry. Saturday afternoon is when the scattered rain showers and thunderstorms start to move in with a high around 84. Sunday is the wettest day this weekend. We could pick up 1 inch of rainfall on Sunday. It's really going to be an all-day event. Sunday's highs will be in the mid-70s. The rain tapering off on Monday and drying out on Tuesday as we cool down with highs in the mid-70s. Right now, 65 degrees in Dallas, 66 in East Point. It is 68 in Snellville. Meteorologist Christina Edwards, 95.5 WSB.
31: The good news, however, is that we have made it to Friday. It's Friday, October the 2nd. This is Atlanta's Morning News. I'm Chris Chandler. Cuts at Disney on the money update coming in 5 minutes at 5:47. These will affect not Mickey Mouse necessarily, but they will affect what you and I see on TV. It's 5:42 now.
5: Atlanta-based Equifax is in focus as the Trump administration is looking to make a move to get a handle on the housing affordability crunch.
27: The Federal Housing Finance Agency is said to be planning to direct Fannie Mae and Freddie Mac within weeks to require lenders to pull credit data from two major credit reporting bureaus instead of three. Equifax, along with Experian and TransUnion, dominate the credit reporting industry. Loans sold to Fannie and Freddie are currently required to include a credit report combining financial data from all three. The change could be announced as soon as October 12th. I'm Bloomberg's Courtney Donahoe for 95.5 WSB.
25: A Georgia nonprofit is working to increase the amount of affordable housing in DeKalb County.
2: The new housing development is bringing 65 units to Decatur with on-site resources like workforce development and a behavioral health center. Wellroot Family Services says they are partnering with DeKalb Housing Authority to reserve 18 units for families they refer and young adults aging out of foster care. The rest of the units will be open to DeKalb County residents. Support services on-site should be open by mid-2028 and the housing units will be available in 2029. Mary Ryan Howarth, 95.5 WSB.
5: The United Arab Emirates takes the lead in the investigation due to an emergency landing of a Fly Dubai flight after a co-pilot apparently stabbed the pilot mid-flight. The Israeli government is also looking into the incident.
3: Israeli officials have been saying that he was, quote, radicalized and also suicidal. A spokesperson close to the Israeli Prime Minister, Benjamin Netanyahu, saying that there were posts on social media by the suspect in which he allegedly discussed killing Jews.
25: Tom Sufi Burridge reports Israel says the suspect is from Oman. The attack was thwarted when the captain fought back, opened the cockpit door, and was helped by passengers.
5: It's 5:44. A new White House proposal would require tax filers to disclose their citizenship status to the IRS when filing their 1040 tax form. Critics express privacy and other concerns.
8: Taxpayer and privacy advocates say the data could be used to help find and deport people. The proposed questions are not optional. Every tax filer would have to certify under penalty of law their immigration or citizenship status to the IRS to file their return.
25: Ed Donahue reports White House officials say the goal is to prevent immigrants lacking permanent legal status from receiving benefits like the Earned Income Tax Credit, and it could save taxpayers up to $2 billion.
5: AAA is warning against bike riding without helmets after a recent survey.
15: Children riding e-bikes and e-scooters without helmets is a common sight in Georgia, according to a recent survey. Research shows more than half of adults have seen it, and 43% believe not enough riders are wearing helmets. This comes as the number of injuries related to e-bikes among children is rising. Now, AAA is recommending riders to wear a helmet fit for the speed and device they're riding. The state of Georgia requires riders under the age of 16 to wear a helmet at all times. Jordan Brown, 95.5 WSB.
25: Well, more Cobb County children with critical illnesses will get to have wishes granted thanks to another Make-A-Wish 5K happening this weekend. Walton High School graduate Mac Weber is among those who got his wish granted. His mom, Kristen, describes her family's trip of a lifetime.
18: Mac wanted to travel, and so he wanted to see the Porsche Museum in Germany, where Porsches were originally made.
5: Mac says the trip allowed him to forget about his medical condition for a little while. The 5K run begins early Saturday morning at the Marietta Square. Mac's family plans to be there.
25: Well, Kroger employees are getting a new look with new uniforms rolling out across the grocery chain. Workers will wear T-shirts or polos, while managers will have button-down shirts or quarter-zip jackets.
5: The outfits come in blue, red, or black, depending on the store division. Kroger says the new look makes workers easier to spot, and it's based on feedback from customers and employees. It's the company's first mandatory dress code change in a decade. It's 5:46.
31: About the plane hijacking, I want you folks to hear this. This is new video that was made public late yesterday of the actual scuffle in the cockpit. Somebody was recording on the cell phone right up front there. This is edited for time. It's a shorter version, but you can hear almost everything that happened. And I want you to listen toward the end. We need a pilot.
20: Sit down! Sit down! I'm doctor! Yeah, but there's no space! Excuse me! Come here!
21: Wait!
20: CPR!
22: We need a pilot!
20: Don't forget this one!
21: Lady!
20: Tayas! Yes, put Tayas!
31: We need a pilot. We need a pilot. You hear it twice there. As I say, I've edited this down to about 30 seconds. The whole thing is close to 3 minutes. The we need a pilot is toward the end. I mentioned this earlier, but it's, to me, just drops my jaw. That hero, plumber, actually flew that plane for what must have been a good 2 minutes before the other pilots who happened to be on board managed to get up front. It's just, you can hardly believe it. Coming up at 5:51, we'll update the latest weather. Get you to work on time. Check your money now. 5:47. Here's Bloomberg's Andrew O'Day.
23: Not much spring in the step for Nike. The first name in sneakers says it's consolidating operations and cutting jobs while warning that the sales slump through which it's currently suffering is poised to deepen. The company now sees revenue declining in the high single digits for the full year after its latest earnings suggest the company's problems are getting worse. Nike's direct-to-consumer revenue missed expectations, and its Converse brand has now posted 14 quarters in a row of falling sales. Hundreds of jobs at Walt Disney are about to go away. Dow Jones was first to report that Disney plans a restructuring of its television operations, which include ABC, ESPN, and FX, with the move expected to include consolidating divisions. It extends a wave of job cuts that began with 1,000 when Disney's new boss took the reins back in March. The job cutting comes concurrently with subscription price hikes for Disney streaming services, the sixth increase in as many years.
31: Stock futures are up ahead of the opening bell this morning. Metro Atlanta gas prices have dropped below $4 over this last couple of days. We'll head into the weekend with a AAA average for regular at $3.91 a gallon, down another nickel since yesterday. Atlanta's morning news continues in 3 minutes. Triple team traffic red alert now in Brookhaven. We'll get the weekend forecast, rain on the way, and we'll hear Coach Smart's warning about Vanderbilt. 5:48 now, that's a great time to get a guaranteed offer on your home from Mark Spain Real Estate at markspain.com.
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31: 5:52, they may never hear this because they might be sleeping in, but Forsyth, Paulding County parents and students enjoy the last day officially of your spring break. It's not going to be a very enjoyable weekend, however, as we'll hear in the forecast. First, though, this red alert continues in Brookhaven. I can see the cameras smiling. Mark McKay, I see lots of lights flashing and break red.
0: Yes, that's not the place to be. 85 southbound south of Shalford Road, exit 93, as first responders deal with this injury crash that has shut down 85 southbound in the area. Delays now backing toward Chambly-Tucker Road. That's your last chance to exit off of I-85 out of Norcross this morning. You take the access road, Buford Highway. Do whatever you need to do to get back on I-85 at Claremont Road to continue toward Midtown Atlanta. Paving project causing problems near Peachtree Corners. Ashley Frasca.
2: Busy with the road work, knocking out three right lanes of Peachtree Industrial Boulevard southbound, just past Jimmy Carter Boulevard. Everybody funneling through in the far left lane. Traffic brought to you by the Georgia Lottery. Tonight's Mega Millions jackpot is $321 million. And what better way to start the weekend than a chance at winning millions? Get your tickets today. Next report at 6 from the Loud Security Systems 24-hour traffic center. Triple Team Traffic, 95.5 WSB.
7: Humid today, and temperatures will climb to a high of 89, so feeling more like summertime. A few pop-up storms are possible this afternoon. The best chance of rain is tomorrow and into Sunday. Right now, 71 degrees in Noonan, 68 in Fayetteville. It's 67 in Decatur. Meteorologist Christina Upwards, 95.5 WSB.
31: Well, let us be honest. You do not have very good chances of winning the lottery now, do you? What you do have a better chance of winning is our Grand for Groceries contest, which continues this morning. The keyword's coming at 8:11. Just as always, your first of five chances today. That will be to win a grand for groceries. 5:53 now.
25: With just over a month until the midterm election, President Trump is hitting the campaign trail. He's rallying Republican support in Texas for Senate candidate Ken Paxton. After the president held his midterm convention in Dallas, the New York Times obtained audio of Paxton complaining it hurt his campaign.
10: We did that in convention.

0: Bourne Island.
1: Students from Clark Atlanta and Spelman and members of the NAACP organized the Solidarity March last night. They say Wells' name will not be forgotten. A grand jury recently ruled no criminal charges will be brought in his death.
0: The Georgia Bulldogs look to keep their winning streak going this weekend when they host Vandy for a homecoming at Sanford Stadium. The Dogs have scored over 40 points in their first four games for the first time since 2018.
1: But head coach Kirby Smart says the Commodores are underrated.
2: This team should have been in the playoffs last year. They won 10 games. Played in the SEC.
1: And Georgia's won the last six meetings against Vandy. You can catch the pregame at 8:45 Saturday morning. Kickoffs at 12:45 right here on your home of the Dogs.
0: Well, the nonprofit Christian City in South Fulton County is holding an event for those interested in fostering or adopting a child or teen.
3: A lot of folks want the cute and cuddly babies. Those are the kids that, you know, who come into foster care, who go into adoption status.
4: Over 300 kids are looking for a home to call their own in Metro Atlanta. Teens, sibling groups of three or more, and those with the behavioral or medical special needs. My A.T. Horn is in charge of foster care and adoption at Christian City.
3: This is really a unique population that we're trying to find forever families for, and so we're really, really excited about the opportunity.
4: Horn says the group will also talk about other ways to help foster kids. Lisa Nicholas, 95.5 WSB.
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5: By no means is Georgia the only state which is rejiggering some of its taxes and finances to try and lower gas prices. Several states, lawmakers in Ohio, have passed a 90-day state gas tax holiday, bipartisan support for that there. Ohio is one of the states that has implemented some sort of fuel tax relief. Many more have taken action this past week, not just suspending the fuel taxes, but temporarily reducing other taxes as well, sales taxes, for example, and some more states have not targeted relief to everybody, but only to farmers or loggers and others who use a special type of diesel fuel. When Atlanta's morning news continues, what the state election board wants just now, less than 2 weeks before the start of early voting. It's 5:56 now.
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7: 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Can't wait to see the Dogs take on Vanderbilt in Athens. I want to hear Sanford Stadium get loud like we did in the pouring rain against Tennessee in 2022. Go Dogs, stick 'em.
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1: Well, here we are on a Friday. Good morning at 6 o'clock. I'm Chris Chandler. This is Atlanta's morning news. We thank you for waking up with us. Our top local stories.
2: The state election board asked the federal government to require changes to Georgia's election system.
3: How the cost of living is impacting some of the state's foster families.
1: You will hear these stories coming in less than 90 seconds. First, let's get traffic and let's get weather. Here's Mark McKay.
4: I-85 southbound has just reopened in Brookhaven. Crash that had all lanes blocked for about 20 minutes has been moved to the right shoulder. 85 southbound, south of Shalford Road, exit 93. It's going to take a little while for all of that backed up traffic coming down from I-285 to clear. So expect brake lights, 85 south as you leave Shanley Tucker, but the crash up ahead that had all lanes shut down has been moved to the shoulder. 85 southbound, just below exit 93. It's made a mess of the access road, as you might imagine. Next report at 610 from the Loud Security Systems 24-hour traffic center. Triple Team Traffic, 95.5 WSB.
5: Sunrise 90 minutes away, and temperatures rising to a high of 89. It's going to feel like summertime because the humidity has returned. A few pop-up storms are possible later on this afternoon. The better chance of rain is later this week. Right now, 65 degrees in Dallas, 71 in Riverdale, it's 68 in Snellville. Meteorologist Christina Upwards, 95.5 WSB.
1: It's 6:01. Our top local story, with less than 2 weeks to go now before early voting starts in Georgia, the state election board's asking the feds to investigate their concerns about the state's voting system. WSB's Jonathan O'Brien reports live. This formal request comes at a critical time for election officials across the state.
6: Yeah, Chris, that's because major election preparations get into full swing next week as officials move to get the machines ready before the start of early in-person voting on October 13th. The question this morning is whether the Justice Department will act on the requests in this letter that was sent by Election Board Executive Director James Mills. He's asking the DOJ to require a software update for the state's voting machines and prohibit the use of QR codes for ballot tabulation during the November elections. Emory University Law Professor Dr. John Acevedo tells me the timing could be an issue here.
7: I mean, there's been discord between the Secretary of State and the Election Board before, but it is still rather surprising that you would have this just weeks before the election.
6: Acevedo worries that this effort will cast doubt on the outcome of the November elections. A spokesperson for the Secretary of State's office blasts the timing of this letter, saying, quote, "People who are serious about election security don't inject chaos in the 11th hour." Chris?
1: It's 33 days until Election Day. State election officials have said that updating the machine software is a months-long process, and they don't have time now before voting starts. 6:02, and with more news here are Judd Hickenbotham and Cheryl Castro.
3: Prosecutors in Florida ask for calm after a jury takes just 2 hours to acquit a former deputy who fatally shot a U.S. airman from DeKalb County at his front door. Eddie Duran opened fire just 2 seconds after Roger Fortson opened the door in Fort Walton Beach. While Fortson was holding a gun, prosecutors note it was by his side.
2: Duran's defense attorney Ron Smith says Fortson left his client no choice.
8: Don't open that door with a gun in your hand. It put somebody's life in jeopardy.
2: Prosecutors say Fortson was armed because he didn't know who was at his door. He legally owned the gun he was holding.
3: Two parents are charged after their 2-year-old daughter dies at a home in Conyers.
9: The death of 2-year-old Nevaeh Wynn is under investigation after the DeKalb County Medical Examiner's Office classifies it as a homicide. Police found the girl unresponsive at a home in Conyers back in May. She died after being transported to a hospital. During the investigation, detectives searched the house and found nitrous oxide canisters along with an empty container of kratom capsules. Now her parents, Raphael Pedron Wynn and Carrie Dysart, are in custody and charged with second-degree murder. Jordan Brown, 95.5 WSB.
2: A Noonan woman is sentenced to 40 years in prison after pleading guilty to years of abuse against her adopted son. The charges against Chloe Jones include aggravated assault by strangulation and false imprisonment.
3: The victim is now 14 years old, but was adopted when he was 8. He escaped by clawing through sheetrock inside his home and jumping from a second-story window. He weighed 61 pounds at age 11 when he was found wandering down a street.
2: It's 6:04. Investigators continue to look into the knife attack of a pilot by the co-pilot on board a Fly Dubai flight headed from the United Arab Emirates to Israel. Passengers were able to storm the cockpit, subdue the attacker, and actually pull the plane out of a nosedive before another pilot took the controls.
3: Former Homeland Security official John Cohen says these types of attacks connected to flight crew are rare.
10: That's because of protections and programs put in by the airlines to reevaluate the mental health status of flight crews, to screen these flight crews.
3: He says they'll look into the co-pilot's background to determine a motive and whether it was a terror attack.
2: New York's governor appoints State Attorney General Letitia James to lead an investigation into Cornell University and its handling of an alleged gang rape case on campus. No charges were ever filed after a female student says she was drugged and assaulted.
3: Some Cornell students express frustration with their school.
11: A lot of people are very angry at the administration. It's also brought a lot of people together in organizing and like in solidarity.
3: The alleged victim files a civil suit this week, while Cornell has agreed to an independent investigation into the steps it took following the allegations.
2: After a national search, the city of South Fulton names its next police chief.
12: A U.S. Marshal in South Carolina, Chrissy Lattimore, has a quarter century of local, state, and federal law enforcement experience. She served as a military police officer in the U.S. Army. Mayor Carmelita Gumm says Lattimore brings significant experience and a clear understanding of what it takes to build and lead a department prepared for the future. Lattimore will be the third police chief in the city's nine-year history. She'll replace interim public safety director Dr. Cedric Alexander, who will stay on until the end of the month to help with the transition. Bill Caiaccio, 95.5 WSB.
3: The Braves use the home run ball to power their way past the Phillies in the wild card round.
13: Albies with a swing and a drive. Hunter looking up.
2: That Ozzie Albies homer makes it 5-0 on NBC Sports. Atlanta hits three homers in Game 3. The 6-2 victory gives the Braves their first playoff series win in 5 years.
3: Next come the Dodgers in the divisional round. Game 1 will be Saturday at 4 Dodger Stadium. Games 3 and 4 would be back here in Atlanta next Tuesday and Wednesday. 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It's 6:06.
1: And in addition to that send-off celebration today, we told you about on the Battery tomorrow and Sunday for sure. And then if they play Game 5 next week, Braves hosting watch parties there. They'll start 90 minutes before each game. You can have your photo taken with a pennant there, among other things. So definitely tomorrow and Sunday, then Game 5 if it's necessary. When Atlanta's Morning News continues in 3 minutes, I would bring an umbrella if you're headed to either one of those. However, as you'll hear, to start our exclusive 5-day forecasts, we will get Triple Team traffic, some better news, and what has been our red alert along I-85, and then the president hitting the campaign stump with, as we say, 33 days to go till the midterm. It's 6:07.
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1: 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It's kind of gross, I know, but I bet you have thought about it just like we have. What's to become of that woman in Tennessee who survived her execution? Well, that debate is now officially underway, as you'll hear in 90 seconds after traffic and the five-day forecast. Let's get that better Brookhaven news first, though. Here's Mark McKay.
4: Yep, 85 is moving again, albeit slowly, leaving Shallowford Road, heading down where the crash was before Claremont, exit 91. Do see some flashing lights as well around Shallowford, so you're still going to encounter the brake lights as you head south from I-285. Still have paving crews working. They've yet to pull up the work in Peachtree Corners, Norcross. Only one left lane open on Peachtree Industrial Boulevard southbound at Jimmy Carter Boulevard. Use Buford Highway instead. Into downtown Midtown Atlanta now with Ashley Frasca.
23: Doing okay along the downtown connector up from the south side, 7585 north of Breeze for now, getting up to 10th and 14th Streets. 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Triple Team Traffic, 95.5 WSB.
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5: Cloudy skies this morning as the humidity has returned. We'll have a mix of sun and clouds this afternoon, hot enough to reach a high of 89, and a few pop-up storms are possible later on today, but the best chance of rain is this weekend. So let me detail that for you. We'll start off Saturday morning with cloudy skies, mainly dry for Saturday morning. It's the afternoon hours when pop-up showers and thunderstorms develop. Highs for your Saturday in the mid-80s. Sunday, cloudy with widespread rain showers. Some will be heavy at times, both in the morning and through the afternoon hours. Sunday's highs in the mid-70s. And then the rain will taper off as we go into Monday. Cooler air moving in by Monday and Tuesday afternoons. Daytime highs will remain in the low to mid-70s. Right now, it is 66 degrees in Monroe, 70 in Duluth, 67 in Roswell. Meteorologist Christina Edwards, 95.5 WSB.
1: Morning, I'm Chris Chandler. This is Atlanta's Morning News for Friday, October the 2nd. On the money update in 4 minutes at 6:17. What is this? Elon Musk versus the CEO of Delta. 6:13 now.
2: The economy is taking a toll on local nonprofits as many families make sacrifices to support their children.
24: Wellroot Family Services is concerned that as people become desperate due to a lack of affordable housing, more children could enter foster care.
25: The number of people who have reached out to us for supported housing has more than doubled. We see this on the front lines. It's not just statistics.
24: CEO Allison Ash says most families don't need that much, as the majority of parents and caregivers are coming up $100 short on rent. The nonprofit is focusing on more financial assistance for families so they can cover everyday costs like food and gas. Mary Ryan Howarth, 95.5 WSB.
26: Attorneys for Krista Pike asked Tennessee's governor to commute her death sentence after the death row inmate survives this week's planned execution. Witnesses say Pike simply fell asleep after being administered pentobarbital two different times.
2: Pike attorney Randy Spivey says his client's life should be spared.
27: The state of Tennessee has shown us again that they are not capable of carrying out an execution consistent with basic human dignity.
2: Well, Pike was taken to the hospital in critical condition. Her current status is still not known. Tennessee has already paused all over other executions in the state this year.
28: Angela Gomez, 20, from Riverside, California.
26: One of two memorial events 9 years after a mass shooting at a music festival in Las Vegas includes the reading of all 60 people killed in the attack. Nevada Governor Joe Lombardo, who was sheriff at the time of the attack, is among the attendees.
6: For their families, this loss is not measured in anniversaries. It is felt at the dinner table, on birthdays, and in everyday moments they should still be sharing.
2: It remains the deadliest mass shooting in U.S. history. The shooter later killed himself. A motive was never found. The city of Las Vegas is still finalizing plans for a permanent memorial at the shooting site.
26: At 6:14, during a campaign stop in Oklahoma, President Trump again promises that the conflict in the Middle East will be over soon, claiming he chose to keep the military in the region longer.
7: But we stayed longer because we didn't want to have a short-term victory. We don't want to leave that mess to another president that wouldn't do what we did.
2: Yeah, the president's visit to Oklahoma and Texas is part of a blitz across five Republican-leaning states as he looks to boost midterm candidates despite his own low polling numbers.
26: Well, history is made as the latest residents of the International Space Station have arrived.
8: And liftoff.
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9: Taking just 8 hours to make the journey, captained by the first black female to lead a crew into orbit.
2: And your Andrea Fujii reports Commander Jessica Watkins is a geologist who has worked with the Mars rover Curiosity. It's her second trip to the space station.
26: A new collaboration is coming to the Waffle House, courtesy of Outkast.
11: Atlanta-based Grammy-winning duo Outkast announces they're teaming up with Waffle House on a line of merchandise. The post on social media shows the group's logo and various lyrics to some of their songs on all types of wearables, from things like hats, socks, and jerseys. The full line is set to debut Friday morning. This comes on the heels of the duo filing a trademark infringement lawsuit against a California rapper who uses the stage name Overcast. Michelle Wright, 95.5 WSB.
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1: 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Let's get your money now. Here's Bloomberg's Andrew O'Day.
12: Boeing's unionized white-collar workers, who include engineers, scientists, technicians, and pilots, have voted to ratify a new contract. It averts a costly strike that could have added certification delays to Boeing's latest models. The workers will see an average pay increase of 32% over 4 years, in addition to an immediate 10% pay raise. The CEO of SpaceX isn't holding back his disdain for the CEO of Delta Airlines. Elon Musk is criticizing Ed Bastian for choosing Amazon's Leo for in-flight Wi-Fi instead of SpaceX's Starlink, saying Bastian will lose his job over it. Earlier this year, the Delta boss told Bloomberg that the Amazon Leo service offered improved bandwidth at a significantly lower price than Starlink. JetBlue is also going with Leo. American and United Airlines both have Starlink. After posting a modest win, Wall Street could get its marching orders today from the big September jobs report 1 hour ahead of the opening bell.
1: So far, stock futures are up ahead of that bell at 9:30. Metro gas prices down another 9 cents since yesterday's. That tax suspension really kicks in. $3.91 a gallon this morning. 6:17 now. More about that botched execution in Tennessee. It just gets worse and worse the more we hear. Krista Pike's lawyer says they tried to find a vein the other night, the first time, for an hour, and they counted at least 7 needles in her left arm alone. By the time they left to go to the hospital, one was bent when it was pulled out of her arm. They say Ms. Pike was not just cooperative, but was trying to help them find a vein. She over and over again said, please try up my shoulder higher. Try here. Please try here. I think it will be okay. And she thanked them when she thought they had established a line. We'll see what happens next. We'll continue in 2 minutes on Atlanta's Morning News. Sweet event for Make-A-Wish in Marietta this weekend. Plus traffic and weather. It's 6:18.
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1: Hey, it's 6:20. This is Atlanta's Morning News. I'm Chris Chandler. And with the important note that you'll want to pay close attention to the forecast for any rain, there's lots of fall stuff going on this weekend. In downtown Milton, the Crabapple Fest is tomorrow. It's the 25th annual Fall Fest in Candler Park. The Candler Park Fall Fest, live music, food vendors, stuff for the kids too. That one is free. And a big art festival in Norcross. This is artists from around the country, not just locally. Ceramics, paintings, folk art. It is downtown in Norcross, which is a lovely spot to have just about anything. Let's get traffic and that weather now. Some rain is very possible. It's Mark McKay in the 24-hour traffic center.
4: Right, well, in fact, start in the Norcross Peachtree Corners area, where it looks like crews have finally broken out multiple right lanes on Peachtree Industrial Boulevard southbound around Jimmy Carter Boulevard, causing those big delays on Peachtree Parkway and on Peachtree Boulevard trying to head south toward Doraville this morning. DeKalb Police working on the shoulder in Brookhaven, 85 southbound, a crash that had all lanes blocked now fully on the right shoulder past Shalifer Road, exit 93. Watching I-285, Ashley Frasca.
3: And a little bit crowded approaching Glenwood Road on the inner loop, 285 southbound. Crash reported on 285 south at I-20 there in the right lane. And DeKalb County authorities also looking for a crash on 285 west near I-675. 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Next report at 6:30 from the Loud Security Systems 24-hour traffic center. Triple team traffic, 95.5 WSB.
5: With regards to our rain chances this weekend, a few pop-up storms are possible today, otherwise mainly dry. Tomorrow morning starting off cloudy, but mainly dry as well. It's tomorrow afternoon and all throughout Sunday when we have the greater rain chances. Temperatures will stay in the 80s for today and tomorrow, dropping down to the 70s for Sunday afternoon. Right now, 67 in Canton, 70 in Duluth, at 68 in Gainesville. Meteorologist Christina Edwards, 95.5 WSB.
1: Well, at 6:25, I think we can all agree airlines have jacked the fares to what can be called outrageous prices by now. Clark Howard's tips to find the best travel bargains coming up. That's less than 3 minutes from now. It's 6:22.
26: Well, it's yet another use for artificial intelligence. This time it taps into about 1,300 cameras across the state of California to help prevent out-of-control wildfires.
8: Now Microsoft is providing the AI technology to notice a change, to process the data from these cameras and detect when a wildfire is emerging.
2: Reporter Jacqueline Lee says it would take years for a person to pore over all the data from those cameras, but it only takes a few minutes for AI. A manned control center will decide if first responders will be sent.
26: If General Motors looks in the rearview mirror, it may see a pair of rivals threatening its status as the top-selling automaker in the U.S.
14: Toyota and Hyundai are pulling closer to Detroit's automakers, boosted by demand for gas-electric hybrids and affordable vehicles. Toyota saw a slight gain in third-quarter sales, while GM posted a 5.5% decline. Meanwhile, surging hybrid sales helped Hyundai and its Kia affiliate each post a record volume. That potentially positions the car-making group to beat Ford in the most recent recent quarter. Ford sales are expected today. I'm Bloomberg's Gina Cervetti for 95.5 WSB.
2: A new warning from AAA after a recent study shows more than half of adults surveyed have noticed kids riding electric bikes or e-scooters without helmets. The study finds only about a third of injured riders report actually wearing helmets.
26: Head and neck injuries are the most common for e-bike crashes, and experts urge parents to keep their kids safe by equipping them with properly fitted helmets. Now, Georgia currently does not have a minimum age requirement to ride an e-bike or scooter.
2: Well, the Marietta Square hosts the Make-A-Wish 5K tomorrow morning to make wishes come true for terminal and chronically ill children in Cobb County.
15: Walton graduate Mac Weber suffers from a chronic illness, but was able to forget about it when Make-A-Wish sent him to the Porsche Museum in Germany.
16: When you're talking about Porsche, the one thing that can make you feel free from your medical condition.
15: Mom Kristen says it was a once-in-a-lifetime experience for the whole family.
17: I think Mac's confidence came up a lot after that to realize so many people wanted him to have something bigger than his illness.
15: Mac wants to work for Porsche one day. Lisa Nicholas, 95.5 WSB.
26: An event in Union City looks to supply information to potential adoptive parents. Maya T. Horn is with the nonprofit group at Christian City, which is hosting Saturday's event. She says there are two main goals.
18: One, to get some potential adoptive placements for our kiddos, and two, really just to kind of get the word out and bring awareness to adoption.
2: Well, she says more than 300 kids in Metro Atlanta alone are looking for a permanent home. The group has a contract with the state of Georgia to find homes for children with special needs. The event starts at 11:30 tomorrow at Christian City on Red Oak Road. It's 6:25.
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19: Normally, we're in the time of year in fall, what's known as shoulder season, that airfares fall significantly. Not this year. Airlines have cut back on flights. Spirit went away, and airfares are running over 30% higher this fall than last fall. So what's a person to do who loves to travel? This year, the bargains are going to be when it's really cold where you want to go. Maybe you've loved going to Europe in September, October, or maybe April, May. This year, you're going to have to look at December through March if you want to save money. You're going to have to think of other destinations rather than where you initially wanted to go, where you find a better deal. You're going to have to shop more.
1: Now, we've all followed this story out of Cornell University. There's a new twist in that this morning. You'll hear it as one of our top stories at 6:30. 6:27 now.
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1: It is 6:30. I'm Chris Chandler. This is Atlanta's Morning News. Good morning, and thank you for starting, why, yes, it is Friday with us, our top local story.
2: Prosecutors call for calm after a jury acquits a Florida deputy in the death of an airman from DeKalb County.
26: Well, there's a new effort to address the need for affordable housing in one metro Atlanta county.
1: As you will hear coming up in less than 90 seconds. First, though, traffic and weather. Here's Smiling Mark McKay.
13: 285 crowd is really picking up southbound, leaving Clarkston, heading toward I-20. DOT says right lane knocked out with a crash on the inner loop 285 south at the I-20 interchange exit 46. You will be in the brake light battle leaving Covington Highway, trying to get down to that busy I-20 interchange. Next report at 640 from the Loud Security Systems 24-hour traffic center. Triple Team traffic, 95.5 WSB.
5: Sunrise 1 hour away. We're starting off with cloudy skies at the moment, but sunshine and rising to a high of 89. Rain showers are in the forecast this weekend. I'll detail the arrival for you. That's coming up at 640. Right now, 70 in Newnan, 67 degrees in Hampton at 72 in Covington. Meteor just Christina Upwards, 95.5 WSB.
1: It is 6:31, and our top story, 2 years now after an Air Force service member from DeKalb County was shot to death. WSB's Veronica Waters reports a former sheriff's deputy in Florida has been acquitted of manslaughter.
24: A Florida state attorney says they understand this acquittal will cause pain, anger, or disappointment for many, but ask people to respond peacefully for the sake of senior airman Roger Fortson's family. The 23-year-old graduate of McNair High School had answered his door with a gun after his video games and phone call were jarred by repeated knocking. Ex-deputy Eddie Duran testified.
25: As soon as the door opened and I saw it, I immediately thought, I'm dead.
24: But prosecutor Mark Alderman points out,
25: where was the gun? The gun was pointed at the ground when you shot him. He did not want to answer that. He never did.
24: And Duran was fired after investigators watched his body cam footage. Veronica Waters, 95.5 WSB.
1: In their statement, prosecutors say that the verdict simply did not prove the criminal charge beyond a reasonable doubt and, quote, does not diminish the life, service, or humanity of Roger Fortson, and it does not lessen the devastating loss his family, friends, and fellow airmen endured. So far, no word from Fortson's family, or their lawyers following his verdict. It's 6:32 now with more news. Here are Judd Hickenbotham and Cheryl Castro.
26: Well, there's a new push for the Trump administration to investigate Georgia's voting system. WSB's Jonathan O'Brien reports live. The state election board is making this request less than 2 weeks before early voting begins.
27: Yeah, Cheryl, in a letter to Attorney General Todd Blanche, State Election Board Executive Director James Mills is asking the DOJ to require the state to update voting machine software and to prohibit the use of QR codes for ballot tabulation. Emory University law professor Dr. John Acevedo says that change alone could cause problems in the process.
28: Because then it would require either a hand tabulation or a follow-up tabulation as well.
27: It's not clear if the Justice Department will step in here. Election officials say a software update is a months-long process, and they say there's not enough time before Election Day. A spokesman for Secretary of State Brad Raffensperger says the effort is an attempt to cause chaos at the 11th hour. Reporting live of the 24-hour news center. Jonathan O'Brien, 95.5 WSB.
2: New York's governor names the state attorney general to lead an independent investigation into alleged 2024 gang rape at Cornell University.
3: The appointment of New York Attorney General Tish James as special prosecutor comes 5 days after Tompkins County District Attorney Matthew Van Hoonen said he'd reopen the investigation into the alleged gang rape at a Cornell fraternity. Governor Hochul said she lost faith in the investigation conducted by Cornell's police department and Van Hoonen.
26: Peter Haralambos reports AG Letitia James says she's ready to lead a process the New Yorker and New Yorkers can trust, guided by facts and the law.
2: A Noonan woman is sentenced to 40 years behind bars for abusing her adopted son for years.
26: 42-year-old Chloe Jackson Jones pleading guilty. The district attorney saying the abuse went on for years. Evidence showing pictures and video of the abuse that included ice baths, physical abuse, and being locked in a closet. The boy, who was adopted at the age of 8, was able to claw through sheetrock in a closet when he was 11 years old and then jumping out of a two-story window. He was found walking down a road at the time weighing only 61 pounds. Jackson Jones has now been sentenced to 40 years followed by 20 years probation. Sabrina Cupid, 95.5 WSB.
8: At 6:34, a woman's death at Hartsfield-Jackson Airport is under investigation by the GBI.
10: A MARTA police detective notices a woman visibly distressed just after 5 Thursday morning. When he goes up to see what's going on, the woman tells him that she's having a mental health crisis and needs an ambulance. He calls 911, and then the woman says she needs to go to the bathroom. He walks her there and waits outside. A little while later, when she didn't come out, he asks a custodian to go in and check. She immediately calls in the detective, who finds the woman suffering from what appears to be multiple self-inflicted stab wounds. Multiple agencies tried to save her, but she was pronounced dead at the scene. Michelle Wright, 95.5 WSB.
2: An Emory University expert offers new insight on why the lethal injections failed during death row inmate Krista Pike's execution this week, as she remains in critical condition this morning. Dr. Joel Zivit, a professor of anesthesiology and surgery, says execution is never a medical act.
11: All these kind of safety features that people are speculating, well, why wasn't that in place? That's because this is not a hospital. These are not, there's no practice of medicine here.
8: He says Pike's veins likely fell apart, so the lethal injections burned Pike's arm instead of circulating in her bloodstream. Now, witnesses say Pike was still breathing and making snoring noises for over an hour after the execution started. Pike's lawyers are asking that her sentence be commuted while the Tennessee governor orders an independent investigation.
2: Well, Truist Park hosts a send-off celebration this afternoon, inviting Braves fans to cheer the team as it moves on to the National League Division Series. Fans are asked to line the sidewalks outside the right field gate, and celebration starts at 12:30.
8: And the Braves head to Los Angeles to face the Dodgers tomorrow night after beating the Phillies in Game 3 of the Wild Card Series. Michael Harris hit a 3-run homer in the first inning.
14: Just find one pitch to put my best swing on it, and hopefully we got some runs out of it, and we did.
8: Ozzie Albies adds a 2-run homer in the fourth inning. Then Matt Olson gets a solo in the seventh to bring the final score to 6-2. It's 6:36.
1: What happened when a 3-year-old turned up at daycare with a gun? That story, when we continue in 3 minutes, right along with the Triple Team traffic check of downtown Atlanta and the timing of what looks almost certainly now like some rain this weekend. That'll start our 5-day forecast in just 3 minutes. 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
15: And the delays are growing out of
16: 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How Atlanta gets there.
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4: AOC or John Ossoff? 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A $2,000 tax increase? No wonder Ossoff doesn't care about you. 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That pretty boy has an ugly record. SLF PAC paid for and is responsible for the content of this advertising. Not authorized by any candidate or candidate's committee. www.slfpac.org.
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1: 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How about starting your weekend $1,000 richer? It's possible. 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Starting the traffic center, as we always do, with Smiling Mark McKay.
13: Starting to see some brake lights, Chris, on the downtown connector northbound, leaving Langford Parkway past Georgia State Center Park Stadium. Get above I-20. It's a good ride into Midtown. No big hassles out of Northwest Atlanta, Buckhead, or Brookhaven on 75, 400, or 85. And tapping those brakes southbound, nothing more past Georgia Tech. There's quite a slow zone developing in one part of 285. Ashley Frasca.
5: Brake lights are lit up for you on the inner loop on 285 South as you approach Covington Highway now. You got a right lane crash lingering down at I-20 there on the east side perimeter and starting to get a little slow through that work zone, that busy interchange in Fulton County. 285 South traveling past Hollowell Parkway trying to ramp onto I-20. 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Triple Team Traffic, 95.5 WSB.
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5: It's warm and muggy this morning, and that lets you know that we're in for a hotter day today, climbing to a high of 89, and a few pop-up showers and thunderstorms can't be ruled out, so very much a summertime pattern for this afternoon. Lows tonight in the low 70s. We'll start off with cloudy skies tomorrow morning. Mainly dry for the morning hours. It's tomorrow afternoon when pop-up showers and thunderstorms develop, still climbing to a high of 84 for your Saturday. Widespread rain showers and thunderstorms on Sunday. We could pick up as much as 1 inch of rainfall on Sunday alone, and then the rain will taper off for Monday, staying dry mainly on Monday and Tuesday, and cooling down as temperatures come down to the low 70s through the afternoon hours. Really do want to underscore your outdoor plans for Saturday morning should be okay. It's Saturday afternoon through Sunday when we have to contend with the rain. Right now, 68 degrees in Smyrna, 73 in Norcross, 65 in Decula. Meteorologist Christina Edwards, 95.5 WSB.
1: Well, our government has saved the most important for last. We'll see if it's the best for last. That will be an economic report, a jobs report coming later this morning. The preview on our money update in 4 minutes at 6:47. Good morning. Friday, October 2nd. 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
2: DeKalb County is getting a new kind of affordable housing development with resources available in the same building.
9: Wellroot Family Services is pairing things like a behavioral health center and therapy with housing units in Decatur to address a growing need of affordable living. There will also be a resource hub stocked with necessities like clothes and diapers. DeKalb Housing Authority is working with the nonprofit to hold 18 spots for Wellroot families and young adults aging out of foster care. The rest of the units will be for county residents. The Canopy of Hope will be on Covington Highway and is expected to be complete in 2029. Mary Ryan Howarth, 95.5 WSB.
26: We're learning new details about a co-pilot on a Fly Dubai flight accused of stabbing the captain in an attempt to take down the plane.
12: Israel now saying the suspect is from Oman and was radicalized and suicidal. A senior Israeli official telling ABC News the attacker discussed killing Jews on social media but didn't elaborate on those claims.
2: Tom Sufi Burridge reports the plane safely made an emergency landing in Saudi Arabia. Passengers helped stop the attack after the captain opened the cockpit door. The United Arab Emirates is leading the investigation.
26: A Detroit police officer and his wife faced charges after their three-year-old son brought his mom's gun to daycare.
20: Prosecutors say the boy took the holstered and loaded gun out of his backpack on Monday and passed it to other children before an employee intervened. The boy's mother is charged with unsafe storage of a firearm. His father, a Detroit police officer, faces a misdemeanor child abuse charge.
2: Sophie Flay reports the couple pleads not guilty. Both parents are released on bond.
26: It's 6:44. President Trump is hitting the campaign trail with just over a month until the midterm election. Now, he's rallying Republican support in Texas for Senate candidate Ken Paxton and for statewide Republicans in Oklahoma.
21: This is the president's first major midterm campaign swing. Then over the next few days, we'll see him in Alabama, Ohio, and Nebraska, all states he has won before, as he tries to energize his core supporters to turn out to the polls.
2: Now, after the president held his midterm convention in Dallas, the New York Times obtained audio of Paxton complaining it hurt his campaign. Polls in the Senate race show Democrat James Tallarico leading Paxton.
26: The Trump administration is proposing a change to the 1040 tax form that will require Americans to disclose their citizenship and residency status.
22: The administration argues this will help the government stop immigrants who don't have permanent legal status from collecting federal benefits they are not eligible for, potentially saving taxpayers up to $2 billion.
2: Ed Donahue reports critics express privacy concerns, saying this information isn't needed to process returns. They say it could be used to find and deport people.
26: AAA is bringing attention to bike safety as injuries increase among children.
23: A recent survey in Georgia finds more than half of adults have seen children riding e-bikes or scooters without helmet. But the state of Georgia requires riders under the age of 16 to wear a helmet at all times. As riders ditch their helmets, injuries involving these electric devices are increasing. The American College of Surgeons reports that head injuries are the most common injuries for e-bike crashes. Now AAA is urging people to stay safe with one simple measure. The association encourages riders to wear a fitted helmet that meets national safety standards. Jordan Brown, 95.5 WSB.
2: Cobb County again hosts the Make-A-Wish 5K this weekend. Donations are used to grant wishes for Cobb County children with critical illnesses like Mac Weber. The Walton High School graduate got to tour the Porsche Museum in Germany.
24: It was electric.
26: He was able to take along his entire family. And Max says the trip allowed him to forget about his medical condition for a little while. The 5K run begins early Saturday morning at the Marietta Square, and Max's family plans to be there. It's 5:46.
1: Very good. Coming up at 6:50, we'll update the weather for you for the weekend. Rain is coming, if you have not heard. We'll also get you to work on time or school. First, though, 6:47. Now let's check your money with Bloomberg's Andrew O'Day.
25: The previous 3 days of job market reports have been leading to this. Labor Department is set to release its measure of September employment and unemployment. Bloomberg surveyed economists forecast we will hear that U.S. employers added 88,000 more jobs than they cut last month and that the jobless rate has slipped to 4.1%. It follows readings this week suggesting a stable job market with job postings and layoffs both down.
1: On that optimism, stock futures are up ahead of the opening bell this morning. Metro gas prices are down quite a bit again as that tax suspension really kicks in now. We're down 9 more cents since yesterday to, 5 more cents since yesterday. Boy, me in the math. 5 more cents, 5 more cents. It's dropped since yesterday. Lordy, lordy. $3.91 a gallon this morning. Prices have dropped some 26 cents, that is right, since a week ago today here. Patrick DeHaan at Gas Buddy, though, says even though we have cut that gas tax and a dozen other states have cut taxes in some form or another now, this is about all that can be done at this point, and especially before the midterms.
28: The easy levers are gone.
3: The government has talked about potentially banning diesel exports, but that would introduce some problems of its own. It may help slightly reduce the price of diesel temporarily. But the problem is there's only so much political levers that you have, and most of them we've used already. But where we go from here is largely contingent on whether or not the president engages with Iran, whether or not we find a deal to reopen the strait, and whether or not Ukraine continues to attack Russian refineries.
1: Yep. If you'll go to our app or website, the on-demand audio section, look at the Atlanta's Morning News interviews right at the top, you'll see our full interview with Patrick DeHaan. It's about a 10-minute podcast. He talks about gas prices for October. He talks more about these refineries, what they may mean, and he does talk a little bit about the current prices effect on the midterm elections, what it might be. When we continue in just 2 minutes on Atlanta's Morning News, traffic and weather, and then why Coach Smart says he is not taking an eighth straight win over Vandy for granted. 6:48, now that's a great time to get a guaranteed offer on your home from Mark Spain Real Estate at markspain.com.
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1: Falcons, by the way, off this weekend. They'll play Monday night. Monday night football. 6:51 now. Traffic and weather. Here's Mark McKay.
13: Starting to see some improvement in the ride on the east side perimeter. DOT has been reporting a right lane knocked out with a crash on 285 southbound. The inner loop at I-20 exit 46. Still going to be difficult leaving Memorial Drive, trying to work your way down toward Flat Shoals and picking up the delays of the west side perimeter in that work zone, 285 south out of Cobb County, with that slowing beginning at Hollowell Parkway exit 12. Getting you through Gwinnett on I-85, Ashley Frasca.
28: Starting to see that Friday volume build slowly on 85 southbound, beginning around Pleasant Hill, just on and off the brakes towards Indian Trail. 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Zero cost until they win. JohnFoy.com. Next report at 7 from the Loud Security Systems Traffic Center. Triple Team Traffic, 95.5 WSB.
5: Cloudy skies this morning, a mix of sun and clouds this afternoon, and a few pop-up storms possible. Today's high is 89. The better chance of rain is tomorrow afternoon and all through Sunday. Right now, 66 degrees in Dunwoody, 68 in Loganville, it's 65 in Decula. Meteorologist Christina Edwards, 95.5 WS.
1: A lot of people have them, and coming at 6:55, Clark's got his own concerns about flock cameras. 6:52 now.
26: Students from Clark Atlanta and Spelman and members of the NAACP organized a solidarity march calling for justice for Nolan Wells.
29: Justice for Nolan Wells!
26: Thousands turned out at the Atlanta University Center last night, saying Wells' name will not be forgotten.
2: The 18-year-old was found dead after a July 4th trip with friends in waters off Mississippi's Horn Island. A grand jury recently ruled no criminal charges will be brought in his death.
26: Adoption Day is coming Saturday at Christian City, a nonprofit south of Atlanta charged with finding homes for kids.
0: Christian City is under a special contract with the state of Georgia to share the basics of foster care and adoption. Maya T. Horn is in charge of the two at Christian City.
4: Right now in the state of Georgia, in the metro area, we have over 300 kids that are looking for homes.
0: She says they'll focus on teens, those with behavior or medical issues, and sibling groups of three or more.
4: The goal is to really keep siblings together. Research has shown that the sibling bond is one of the biggest bonds that folks will ever have.
0: Lisa Nicholas, 95.5 WSB.
2: It is homecoming weekend at Sanford Stadium as the Georgia Bulldogs face Vanderbilt. The Dogs are looking for their seventh straight victory over the Commodores, but Coach Kirby Smart says the Dogs won't be taking Vandy lightly.
6: Got a young team this year, especially at the quarterback position, but he is getting better by every game.
26: The Dogs have scored over 40 points in their first four games for the first time since 2018. You can catch the pregame at 8:45 Saturday morning, kickoff at 12:45 right here on your home of the Dogs. It's 6:54.
1: And we'll hear from Coach Smart in depth at 7:25. 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
7: As you've been hearing so much lately, people across Metro Atlanta are freaking out about Flock cameras and how that data is being used, how it's being shared, where it's being shared. And I don't think there's any question we need clear laws that control how that camera information is used and shared, who can see it, when they can see it, and why they can see it. Because these cameras can actually reduce crime, but they can also

0: 20 minutes from now. Atlanta's Morning News continues at 7 o'clock. That is in just 4 minutes. What the State Election Board wants the feds to do, with early voting just about to start here. It is 6:56.
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2: 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People say I had it easy with back-to-back national championship wins, but I grew up a Georgia Bulldog fan. Can't wait to see the Dogs take on Vanderbilt in Athens. I want to hear Sanford Stadium get loud like we did in the pouring rain against Tennessee in 2022. Go Dogs, stick 'em.
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9: Aggravated assaults up 20% and murders up 52%.
10: And Bottoms knew exactly how Atlanta got there.
11: 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We've cut our corrections budget by 60%. 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
9: Atlanta's police department is hundreds of officers short.
12: Crime is out of control. 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
13: Keisha Lance Bottoms, she abused taxpayers.
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14: 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It was every day.
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13: There was no accountability.
15: She was responding as if it was okay.
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0: We made it to Friday. Good morning, 7 o'clock. I'm Chris Chandler, and this is Atlanta's Morning News. Thank you for starting the day with us. Our top local stories.
23: The State Election Board asked the federal government to require changes to Georgia's election system.
24: How the cost of living is impacting some of the state's foster families.
0: These stories are coming up in less than 90 seconds. Let's get traffic and weather right before here's Smiling Mark McKay.
25: Slow improvement to the slow traffic we've been watching out of Clarkston, rolling south on 285, leaving Memorial Drive to I-20. DOT tells us the right lane that was knocked out by a crash has reopened, so all lanes back open at the I-20 interchange. Still going to be difficult navigating that east side perimeter, and the west side perimeter is filling in as you enter that work zone out of Smyrna this morning. 285 southbound break

0: Lights Pier, approaching Hollowell Parkway, breaking free at I-20. Next report at 7:10 from the Loud Security Systems 24-hour traffic center, Triple Team Traffic, 95.5 WSB.
1: Starting off with cloudy skies this morning, then a little bit more sunshine through the afternoon. We'll heat up to a high of 89. A few pop-up showers are possible for today, but I'm outlining the weekend rain chances. That's coming up at 7:10. Right now, 67 degrees in Acworth, 68 in Sandy Springs. It is 65 in Brookhaven. Meteorologist Christina Edwards, 95.5 WSB.
0: 7:01 now in our top local story. There's a new push for the federal government to have a look at the security of Georgia's voting machines. WSB's Jonathan O'Brien reports live. The State Election Board has sent a new letter to the Department of Justice requesting they step in.
2: Yeah, Chris, in his letter to Attorney General Todd Blanche, State Election Board Executive Director James Mills says he has fresh concerns about the state's voting system, specifically the use of QR codes for tabulation and potential software vulnerabilities. He's asking the DOJ to investigate the situation and require changes ahead of the election. Emory University law professor Dr. John Acevedo says he's surprised to see this effort so close to the start of voting.
3: They are definitely casting doubt on the Georgia system, which has now been used for several elections without major incident or problems.
2: Acevedo says the question that still needs to be answered is whether the Justice Department will step in and act on this request. Election officials across the state say major changes so close to the start of voting would only cause confusion. Early in-person voting starts in 12 days, Chris.
0: And in his own statement, the spokesman for Georgia's Secretary of State, Brad Raffensperger, criticizes the effort, saying, quote, people who are serious about election security don't inject chaos in the 11th hour. 7:02 now with more news. Here are Judd Hickenbotham and Cheryl Castro.
4: Well, it takes a Florida jury just 2 hours to acquit the former deputy who fatally shot a U.S. airman from Metro Atlanta. Eddie Duran says he shot Roger Fortson on instinct in Fort Walton Beach after Fortson answered his door with a gun. Now, prosecutors note that body cam footage shows the gun was pointed down and Fortson did not know who was at his door.
5: Roger's last act was to, in essence, plead to not be shot. The defendant completely ignored it. I hope that you don't ignore it.
6: Duran was fired from his job after videos show he shot Fortson just 2 seconds after the door opened. Fortson was a graduate of McNair High School in DeKalb County. He legally owned that gun that he held.
4: Conyers police investigate the death of a 2-year-old girl that's led to charges against her parents.
7: In May, 2-year-old Nevaeh Wynn was found unresponsive by police at a house in Conyers. She was transported to a hospital but later died. Police say detectives searched the house and found nitrous oxide canisters in an empty container of kratom capsules. A toxicology test was completed and the DeKalb County Medical Examiner's Office classified her death as a homicide. Months later, her parents Raphael Pedron Wynn and Carrie Dysart are arrested and both charged with second-degree murder. Police say this remains an active investigation. Jordan Brown, 95.5 WSB.
6: A Noonan woman sentenced to 40 years in prison after pleading guilty to years of abuse against her adopted son. The charges against Chloe Jones include aggravated assault by strangulation and false imprisonment.
4: The victim is now 14 years old but was adopted when he was just 8. He escaped by clawing through sheetrock inside his home and jumping from a second-story window. He weighed just 61 pounds at age 11 when he was found wandering down a street.
6: It's 7:04. Investigators in the Middle East are searching for information about the co-pilot on board a Fly Dubai flight who allegedly stabbed the pilot and attempted to crash the plane. The apparent plot was stopped when passengers rushed the cockpit.
8: They're going to try to determine, you know, was this an individual who was actively recruited and was an operative of Iran or a terror organization? Was this somebody who was experiencing a mental health crisis?
4: Former Homeland Security official John Cohen says there have not been many similar incidents on jetliners because airliners do a good job of screening flight crews. The attacker remains in custody while the stabbed pilot was taken to the hospital.
6: New York Attorney General Letitia James is appointed to oversee an investigation into how Cornell University handled allegations of a gang rape at a frat house. No criminal charges were ever filed. Some Cornell students say many on campus are upset and confused by the school's actions.
9: They've not been very clear with what actions are being taken, if any, or how the university is cooperating with local and state police on this specific investigation.
4: The university has agreed to an independent investigation into its response to the allegations. The alleged victim filed her own civil case this week.
6: Well, the city of South Fulton picks a U.S. Marshal to be its next police chief.
10: She has 25 years of local, state, and federal law enforcement experience. Chrissy Lattimore will be the third police chief in the city's 9-year history. Lattimore also served as a military police officer in the U.S. Army. South Fulton's interim public safety director, Dr. Cedric Alexander, was part of the search team to find the new chief. Alexander will stay on on the job through the end of October and will develop a transition plan. Chief Lattimore officially assumes command on October 22nd. 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
4: The Braves head to Los Angeles to face the Dodgers in the National League Division Series after Atlanta powers its way past the Phillies in the wild card round. Now the Braves get three runs in the first inning of the decisive Game 3 thanks to outfielder Michael Harris.
11: Nola's 2-0 to Harris. Swinging a drive out to right. Harper measuring it off, looking up, and it's gone!
6: That's one of three homers hit by the Braves. They beat the Phillies 6-2 on NBC Sports and win their first playoff series since they won the World Series 5 years ago. Game 1 of the best of 5 division series starts just after 4 o'clock on Saturday at Dodger Stadium. 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It's 7:06.
0: Big send-off party at the Battery this afternoon, 12:30. People gather there. Got to get there about in time, though. The bus leaves at 1 o'clock promptly. Some activities there, including you can have your photo taken with the pennant there. Okay, we'll continue in just 3 minutes now on Atlanta's Morning News. Here we'll get our five-day forecast. Got some trouble on I-85 in the Norcross area. And parents, new warning about your kids and e-bikes. It's 7:07 now.
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0: 7:10 now. This is Atlanta's Morning News. That Grand for Groceries keyword, if you're unfamiliar, comes 1 hour from now at 8 11. Your chance to win $1,000 this morning. Live team coverage of traffic and weather now. We'll get the five-day forecast starting with a rainy weekend. It does appear here in just a minute after we get triple team traffic. Here's Smiling Martin McKay.
1: Brake lights are lighting up through Norcross. Chris, 85 southbound, that crowd building between Duluth and Norcross, I-285. No major hassles, no crashes in the way, just a lot of folks collecting around the Pleasant Hill Road and Steve Reynolds Boulevard area. 400 still clean out of Cumming, rolling south towards Sandy Springs. No major hiccups on 75 or 575 rolling out of Cobb, Cherokee, or Bartow County this morning. Starting to see some volume into the heart of the city, Ashley Frasca.
15: Can't tell if it's a crash or a breakdown, but something in the second lane from the right on the connector, 75-85 northbound right at I-20. Already making the ride slow for you, coming up from 166 Langford Parkway. Next report at 720 from the Loud Security Systems 24-hour traffic center. Triple team traffic, 95.5 WSB.
13: WSB meteorologist Christina Edwards and her exclusive five-day forecast, sponsored by Breda Pest Management. 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
19: As the eastern sky begins to brighten, we still have low cloud cover this morning, but we'll see breaks in the clouds this afternoon, heating up to a high of 89. It is muggy, feeling like summertime, with a few pop-up showers and thunderstorms later this afternoon. Lows tonight will stay in the low 70s. Tomorrow, we'll start off with mainly dry conditions for your Saturday morning. It's Saturday afternoon when pop-up showers and thunderstorms return, highs still in the mid-80s. If you have outdoor plans on Sunday, that's when I would bring the rain poncho or even bring your plans indoors if you can. Sunday, widespread rain showers and a few thunderstorms, as much as 1 inch of rainfall for Sunday with highs in the low 70s. Drying out as we head into Monday and Tuesday, staying cool, highs in the low 70s as well. Right now, 68 degrees in Villarrica, it is 66 in Decatur, and 68 in Stockbridge. Meteorologist Christina Edwards, 95.5 WSB.
0: Well, second day, first Friday of October 2026. Good morning, I'm Chris Chandler. This is Atlanta's Morning News on the Money Updates in about 4 minutes now at 7:17. Yikes, for Nike to report to you. It's 7:13 now.
6: The current economic climate appears to be putting extra stress on local families and their abilities to house and support children.
23: The amount of people reaching out to Wellroot Family Services asking for supported housing has more than doubled in the past year. CEO Allison Ash says it has everything to do with the cost of food, gas, and a lack of affordable living.
24: So we're concerned that we're going to see more children coming into foster care due to housing instability.
23: Atlanta's eviction rate is more than three times the national average, according to Princeton University. Ash says most families they help are not that far from covering rent, usually about $100 short. Mary Ryan Howarth, 95.5 WSB.
25: A new warning from AAA after a recent study shows more than half of adults surveyed have noticed kids riding electric bikes or scooters without helmets. The study finds only about a third of injured riders report actually wearing helmets.
6: Yeah, head and neck injuries are the most common for e-bike crashes, and experts urge parents to keep their kids safe by equipping them with properly fitted helmets. Georgia currently does not have a minimum age requirement to ride an e-bike or e-scooter.
25: President Trump holds rallies across Oklahoma and Texas to drum up support for Republican midterm candidates.
26: Here's what happened. We do great when I'm on the ballot. When I'm not on the ballot, people don't go and vote so much. Pretend I'm running, please.
6: He also weighs in on the conflict in the Middle East, claiming he chose to keep the U.S. military in the region in order to make sure the mission's complete. The president will visit a total of five Republican-leaning states during his campaign trip, despite his low polling numbers.
25: It's 7:14. Attorneys for the Tennessee death row inmate who survived this week's execution now ask Tennessee's governor to commute her death sentence. Witnesses say Krista Pike was still breathing, even snoring, after being given a lethal injection drug.
6: Attorney Randy Spivey says Pike was taken to the hospital, but there's no word about her prognosis.
27: We, at this point, do not know the ramifications of the chemical torture that she has endured.
6: Tennessee's governor has already paused all other executions planned in his state this year.
25: Las Vegas holds a pair of events to mark 9 years since the mass shooting at a music festival that left 60 people dead. It remains the deadliest mass shooting in U.S. history. Nevada Governor Joe Lombardo is among the speakers at a sunrise service for the victims.
28: As sheriff that night, I saw the terrible harm one person could inflict. I also saw people at risk, their own lives to save someone, they had never met.
6: A second event in Las Vegas includes the reading of each shooting victim's name. The man who carried out the attack from a casino window killed himself as police moved in. The city's still planning a permanent memorial at the site of the shootings.
25: Well, they both have roots here in Atlanta. Now a world-famous music group has teamed up with a world-famous late-night spot.
2: Pretty soon, you'll be able to look so fresh and so clean. Days after Outkast filed a trademark infringement lawsuit against a California rapper, the Atlanta-based Grammy winner is announcing they're collaborating with Waffle House on what appears to be some new merchandise. In a social media post, the duo posting different shots of Waffle House along with customers and workers wearing jerseys, socks, and other attire with the group's logo and song lyrics. The full announcement is set for Friday at 10 a.m. Michelle Wright, 95.5 WSB.
6: Well, history's made as the latest residents of the International Space Station have arrived.
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4: Taking just 8 hours to make the journey, captained by the first black female to lead a crew into orbit.
25: Andrea Fujii reports Commander Jessica Watson is a geologist who's worked with the Mars rover Curiosity. It is her second trip to the space station. It's 7:16.
0: Welcome. Coming up at 7:20, we'll update the weather forecast for a rainy weekend and check Triple Team traffic, too. At 7:17, the money update's brought to you by Four Seasons Home Care. Here's Bloomberg's Andrew O'Day.
7: Not much spring in the step for Nike. The first name in sneakers says it's consolidating operations and cutting jobs while warning that the sales slump through which it's currently suffering is poised to deepen. The company now sees revenue declining in the high single digits for the full year after its latest earnings suggest the company's problems are getting worse. Nike's direct-to-consumer revenue missed expectations, and its Converse brand has now posted 14 quarters in a row of falling sales. Hundreds of jobs at Walt Disney are about to go away. Dow Jones was first to report that Disney plans a restructuring of its television operations, which include ABC, ESPN, and FX, with the move expected to include consolidating divisions. It extends a wave of job cuts that began with 1,000 when Disney's new boss took the reins back in March. The job cutting comes concurrently with subscription price hikes for Disney streaming services, the sixth increase in as many years.
0: Stock futures are up ahead of the opening bell this morning. Metro Atlanta gas prices down another nickel overnight per AAA as that tax suspension continues to do its work. What do Bartow, DeKalb, Henry, and Rockdale counties have in common? If you live in one of those, I bet you know. They all have their fall break next week after the rainy weekend that we're going to hear about in just 2 minutes on Atlanta's Morning News Check Traffic. As well, an in-depth with Coach Smart, the advantage he says of having an early kickoff like the one tomorrow in the noon hour. 7:18 now.
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4: 7:20, I'm Chris Chandler. You're listening to Friday's Atlanta's Morning News, coming at 7:25. With airline fares, I think we can all agree, having reached the ridiculous point in cases. Clark Howard's got some tips how to find the best travel bargains here toward the end of 2026. In depth with Coach Smart in 90 seconds right after traffic and weather. Here's Mark McKay.
5: Overall, I-20 is in good shape. We are seeing slowing, though, passing Six Flags over Georgia into the I-285 interchange. And we may have a crash on that outer loop 285 south at I-20 on the west side because it's pretty thick, leaving Hollowell Parkway exit 12 and improving on the east side. Perimeter crash that wasn't a right lane has cleared 285 southbound at I-20. I'm still seeing brake lights, though, leaving Memorial Drive. Crash Clark has come across a snag causing slowing on the downtown connector.
6: Yeah, and a hero just pulled up and made quick work of this. They pulled it off to the right, connector northbound just past I-20. However, the flashing lights will remain, and that's going to scare you back towards Highway 166. This report brought to you by Trees.com. 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Next report at 7:30 from the Loud Security Systems 24-hour traffic center, Triple Team Traffic, 95.5 WSB.
7: Starting off with cloudy skies this morning, but we'll see sunshine later this afternoon. It'll be hot and humid with a high of 89 and a few pop-up storms for today. And again, a few pop-up storms tomorrow afternoon, but the bulk of the rain will be arriving tomorrow night through Sunday. Right now, 71 degrees in McDonough. It is 68 in Conyers. Good morning, Smyrna. It's 68 degrees outside. Meteorologist Christina Upwards, 95.5 WSB.
8: 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I'm Jeff Dantzler, and I'll be back with Bulldogs head coach Kirby Smart right after this.
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10: Huge game tomorrow, Georgia and Vanderbilt. These two teams are combined 7-1, both off to great starts. And Kirby, we could look back at last week as an example in this league, how one play can not only swing momentum, but you could have a 14-point swing that can make all the difference.
11: Yeah, it does. Those kind of plays are game-changing, but also season-defining when you have 14-point swings on plays. That is a lot to overcome and can be overwhelming.
10: Well, our crowd tomorrow is going to be so big, Kirby. I'm hoping we could maybe recreate what we had against Arkansas back in 2021.
11: Got to get in there early and loud, and we were fortunate we got 12:45 over 12 o'clock. So let's take advantage of those 45 minutes and fill it up.
10: Kirby, another player who's coming on another year in the program for us, Josh Horton's been really active for us, playing well up front.
11: He has. He's disruptive. He's quick. He's twitchy. He understands the scheme better, and he's playing behind that.
10: Vanderbilt, big picture, what are a couple of things they do that impress you the most?
11: Probably consistency. But offensively, they're not trying to overcomplicate things for Jared, so they've simplified things, but they're really efficient in how they do it. They do a good job executing. They make it real simple for you. You got to define who's in the box, or you got to define who's not. And if you're not enough in there, they're running it. And if there is, they're throwing it. They usually have a numbers game in their advantage.
10: That's a curve. Kirby Smart Report brought to you by Delta, the official airline of the Georgia Bulldogs. I'm Jeff Dantzler on the Georgia Bulldogs Sports Network.
4: I would love to be twitchy. 8:45 airtime tomorrow, 12:45 kickoff here on your home of the Dogs. Alabama's and Mississippi State tomorrow. Auburn's in Knoxville to battle Tennessee. Georgia Tech is on a bye. 7:24 now, haunted house time. Now well into October, the Folklore Haunted House in Acworth is running now. Paranoia. haunted house in Noonan. It's 13 stories, Nightmare's Gate in Douglasville. There is, of course, Netherworld, as we have discussed this week, there in Stone Mountain. I asked its co-founder, Ben Armstrong, why do people so enjoy being scared?
12: It's so intriguing. I mean, it's a basic visceral response. Many people enjoy to be scared in a safe environment. It's like seeking out a roller coaster. It's sort of a thrill thing. You get that surge of chemicals in your body. You scream, you laugh. It's also, it's a rite of passage. Younger kids, I want to go to Netherworld when I get older. And they finally are old enough to do it. Families go, friends go. They're creating these memories. And it's all just bound into this concept of being scared and having fun.
4: 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The Atlanta's Morning News interviews are right at the top. And look for Netherworld. It's about 10 minutes and fascinating stuff. Top stories in 4 minutes now. And among them, that's the football talk. What's next for our Atlanta Braves at 7:25. And here's Clark Howard.
13: Normally, we're in the time of year in fall, what's known as shoulder season, that airfares fall significantly. Not this year. Airlines have cut back on flights. Spirit went away. And airfares are running over 30% higher this fall than last fall. So what's a person to do who loves to travel? This year, the bargains are going to be when it's really cold where you want to go. Maybe you've loved going to Europe in September, October, or maybe April, May. 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You're going to have to think of other destinations rather than where you initially wanted to go, where you find a better deal. You're going to have to shop more.
4: 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I'm Chris Chandler. Happy Friday at 7:26.
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4: Hey, it's 7:30. Good morning. I'm Chris Chandler. This is Atlanta's Morning News. Thank you for starting Friday with us. Our top local stories.
23: Prosecutors call for calm after a jury acquits a Florida deputy in the death of an airman from DeKalb County.
24: How Atlanta-based Equifax is playing a role in a new effort to address the housing crunch.
4: These stories coming up in less than 90 seconds, but first, traffic and weather. Here's Smiley Mark McKay.
5: The delays in the downtown Atlanta are improving. We had a breakdown right center lane, 75-85 northbound, right at the I-20 interchange. Reason for the early brake lights leaving a Langford Parkway up to Midtown. Filling fast out of Buckhead and Brookhaven on 485, slowing at the merge point, and approaching Atlantic Station, passing 17th Street. Get past Georgia Tech, you're in better shape on the southbound connector, rolling toward Hartsfield. Next report at 740 from the Loud Security Systems 24-hour traffic center. Triple Team Traffic, 95.5 WSB.
7: Cloudy skies this morning, but we'll see sunshine later on this afternoon. A few pop-up storms are possible today with a high of 89, but I'll detail when we can expect the heavier rain to arrive this weekend. That is coming up at 7:40. Right now, 71 degrees in East Point, 68 in Vinings. It is 70 in Dunwoody. Meteorologist Christina Edwards, 95.5 WSB.
4: 7:31 now. Our top story, a Florida state's attorney urging reaction be peaceful after a jury acquits a Florida deputy charged in the 2024 death of an airman from DeKalb County. WSB's Veronica Waters reports jurors made their decision quickly.
25: It takes an Okaloosa County jury just 2 hours to clear ex-deputy Eddie Duran of the manslaughter of senior airman Roger Fortson.
26: Not guilty.
25: Duran was responding to a reported disturbance at the McNair High School graduate's apartment. Fortson was actually playing video games and on a call. His girlfriend says they didn't know who was knocking. Duran claimed he thought he was going to die when Fortson entered the door with his own gun.
27: The decision to shoot only came from firearm being up in my direction.
25: But Duran was fired after body cam footage showed it took him less than 2 seconds to open fire five times while Fortson's gun was pointed at the floor. Veronica Waters, 95.5 WSB.
4: Prosecutors argue that Duran had made up his mind to shoot before Fortson opened the door and panicked when he saw the gun. After the verdict, prosecutors say in a statement they, quote, understand that this verdict will cause pain, anger, or disappointment for many people. No word this morning from Fortson's family. It's 7:32. With more news now, Judd Hickenbotham and Cheryl Castro.
24: The State Election Board is formally asking the Trump administration to investigate concerns about Georgia's voting system. WSB's Jonathan O'Brien reports live with more on what the board is asking for this morning.
28: Yeah, Cheryl, the letter obtained by WSB asks the Justice Department to require an immediate update to the state's voting machine software, something that election officials say is a months-long process. The letter also asks the DOJ to prohibit the use of QR codes for ballot counting. Emory University law professor Dr. John Acevedo says this effort could cause upheaval in the process.
29: It is surprising given how close to the election we are.
28: It's not clear whether or not the Department of Justice will act on this request, but a spokesman for Secretary of State Brad Raffensperger is blasting the letter in a statement this morning as an attempt to cause chaos in the 11th hour. Early in-person voting starts in less than 2 weeks. Reporting live in the 24-hour news center, Jonathan O'Brien, 95.5 WSB.
23: The GBI's investigating the death of a woman at Hartsfield-Jackson International.
24: Officials say a MARTA police detective notices a woman visibly distressed walking through the airport around 5 a.m. When the officer approaches, the woman says she was having a mental health crisis and needed an ambulance. EMS was called, and the woman then said she had to go to the bathroom. The detective escorted her there and waited outside. When she didn't come out, he asked a female custodian to go in and check. That custodian immediately calls the detective in, where they discovered the woman with what appeared to be multiple self-inflicted stab wounds. She was pronounced dead at the scene. The investigation is ongoing. Michelle Wright, 95.5 WSB.
30: At 7:34, convicted murderer Krista Pike remains in critical condition this morning following a botched execution this week. An Emory University expert offers new insight on why the lethal injections may have failed. Dr. Joel Zivit is a professor of anesthesiology and surgery at Emory.
31: It seems likely that the veins themselves had the intravenous catheters in them, that those veins fell apart. They blew. the pentobarbital, instead of circulating in the bloodstream, basically accumulated around the injection site and burned the arm. The
23: witnesses say Pike was still breathing and making snoring noises for over an hour after the execution started. Pike's lawyers argue her medical condition made the execution method torturous. They're calling for her sentence to be commuted. Tennessee's governor has ordered an independent investigation.
30: New York Governor Kathy Hochul issues an executive order appointing Attorney General Letitia James as a special prosecutor for the alleged gang rape 2 years ago at a Cornell University frat house.
0: James inherits an investigation that effectively hasn't even started. James's appointment as special prosecutor comes as the school also agrees to conduct a third-party review of its response to the incident.
23: Peter Harlambos reports the county district attorney says he'll reopen the investigation, but Governor Hochul says she lost faith in the DA and in the investigation conducted by Cornell's police department.
30: All happening today, Braves fans are invited to a send-off ceremony at Truist Park as the team heads to the National League Division Series. Fans are encouraged to line the sidewalk outside the right field gate to cheer on the Braves and wish them good luck in Los Angeles as they face the Dodgers this weekend. The celebration begins at 12:30.
23: Well, today's festivity come just hours after the Braves knock out the Phillies in Game 3. Michael Harris hits a three-run homer in the first inning. Braves manager Walt Weiss explains why Harris was moved up in the batting order.
1: We wanted to load up the lefties and try to go after him and try to get out to a lead.
23: Ozzie Albies launches a two-run homer in the fourth. Matt Olson adds a solo shot in the seventh. Final score last night, 6-2. 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It's 7:36.
4: I do believe a lot of draggy people at work today. I imagine we have one here.
23: Mm-hmm.
4: One here.
23: I'm gonna curl up, take a nap somewhere.
30: Get him a cup of coffee.
4: It's Judd Hickenbotham. So in addition to this watch party, tomorrow and Sunday, watch parties at the Battery right there on the green. All sorts of things there. You can have your picture taken with the pennant even. You can start filing in 90 minutes before the game, if a Game 5 is necessary. October the 9th, that would be, and they'll have one of these watch parties, too. When Atlanta's Morning News continues, that is just 3 minutes from now, something new you will see at your local Kroger store. Plus, we'll get triple-team traffic and a rainy weekend that you'll definitely want to hear about. The timing, if you got plans this weekend, it's coming in the five-day forecast. It's 7:36. Now, stay with us.
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4: 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Our Grand for Groceries key word for this morning, just more than one half hour from now at 8:11. You could win $1,000 to start the weekend. You'll have five chances today, and the first is coming up in just a little bit here on Atlanta's Morning News. Details of the weekend rain on the way right after we check Triple T traffic. Here's Smiling Mark McKay.
5: We were looking for 285 improvement out of Clarkston, but have yet to see it. 285 southbound, still difficult, leaving Memorial Drive, trying to get down to I-20, where police have been working a crash in the right lane. West Side perimeter has eased up, though. 285 southbound, Hollowell Parkway into that work zone at I-20. How are we rolling out of the northern burbs, Ashley Frasca?
6: Looking at a trip time of about 25 minutes, leaving Gwinnett County on 85 south to head between 316 and 285. Georgia 400 south, a little lighter than normal, but a crowd building past Holcomb Bridge for the ride through Roswell. 75 and 575, pretty well behaved out of the northwest. Next report at 7:50 from the Loud Security Systems 24-hour traffic center. Triple Team Traffic, 95.5 WSB.
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7: Cloudy skies this morning, but we'll see breaks in the cloud cover and enough sunshine to heat up to a high of 89. It is muggy this morning, so hot and humid this afternoon. Monitoring for a few pop-up storms later on today, but the bulk of the rain is later this weekend. And let me detail the timing for you. Tomorrow morning, we'll start off with cloudy skies, but mainly dry conditions for the morning hours. It's after about 2 o'clock tomorrow afternoon when pop-up showers and thunderstorms will develop throughout the metro region. Tomorrow's highs in the mid-80s. Sunday is when the majority of the rain showers will be moving through the metro region. As much as 1 inch of rainfall possible through Sunday evening. And with the clouds, the rain, the temperatures through the afternoon hours will stay in the low 70s, drying out on Monday and staying cool on Tuesday with highs in the low 70s as well. Right now, 68 degrees in Carrollton, 70 in Tucker. It is 68 in Cumming. Meteorologist Christina Edwards, 95.5 WSB.
4: Well, good morning. It's Friday, October the 2nd. This is Atlanta's Morning News. I'm Chris Chandler. Coming up at 7:47, why Elon Musk himself is very unhappy with the CEO of Delta here in Atlanta. That's on our money update. 7:42 now.
23: Atlanta-based Equifax is in focus as the Trump administration is looking to make a move to get a handle on the housing affordability crunch.
14: The Federal Housing Finance Agency is said to be planning to direct Fannie Mae and Freddie Mac within weeks to require lenders to pull credit data from two major credit reporting bureaus instead of three. Equifax, along with Experian and TransUnion, dominate the credit reporting industry. Loans sold to Fannie and Freddie are currently required to include a credit report combining financial data from all three. The change could be announced as soon as October 12th. I'm Bloomberg's Courtney Donahoe for 95.5 WSB.
30: A Georgia nonprofit is working to increase the amount of affordable housing in DeKalb County.
15: The new housing development is bringing 65 units to Decatur with on-site resources like workforce development and a behavioral health center. Wellroot Family Services says they are partnering with DeKalb Housing Authority to reserve 18 units for families they refer and young adults aging out of foster care. The rest of the units will be open to DeKalb County residents. Support services on-site should be open by mid-2028. complete, and the housing units will be available in 2029. Mary Ryan Howarth, 95.5 WSB.
23: United Arab Emirates takes the lead in the investigation into emergency landing of a Fly Dubai flight after a co-pilot apparently stabbed the pilot mid-flight. The Israeli government is also looking into the incident.
16: Israeli officials have been saying that he was, quote, radicalized and also suicidal. A spokesperson close to the Israeli Prime Minister, Benjamin Netanyahu, saying that there were posts on social media by the suspect in which he allegedly discussed killing Jews.
30: Tom Sufi Burridge reports Israel says the suspect is from Oman. The attack was thwarted by the cap when the captain fought back, opened the cockpit door, and was helped by passengers.
23: It's 7:44. A new White House proposal would require tax filers to disclose their citizenship status to the IRS when filing their 1040 tax form. Critics express privacy and other concerns.
17: Taxpayer and privacy advocates say the data could be used to help find and deport people. The proposed questions are not optional. Every tax filer would have to certify under penalty of law their immigration or citizenship status to the IRS to file their return.
30: Ed Donahue reports White House officials say the goal is to prevent immigrants lacking permanent legal status from receiving benefits like the Earned Income Tax Credit, and it could save taxpayers up to $2 billion.
23: AAA is warning against bike riding without helmets after a recent survey.
18: Children riding e-bikes and e-scooters without helmets is a common sight in Georgia, according to a recent survey. Research shows more than half of adults have seen it, and 43% believe not enough riders are wearing helmets. This comes as the number of injuries related to e-bikes among children is rising. Now AAA is recommending riders to wear a helmet fit for the speed and device they're riding. The state of Georgia requires riders under the age of 16 to wear a helmet at all times. Jordan Brown, 95.5 WSB.
30: Kroger employees are getting a new look with new uniforms rolling out across the grocery store chain. The workers will wear t-shirts or polos, while managers will have button-down shirts or quarter-zip jackets.
23: The outfits come in blue, red, or black, depending on the store division. Kroger says the new look makes workers easier to spot, and it's based on feedback from customers and employees. It's the company's first mandatory dress code change in a decade.
30: The nonprofit Christian City in South Fulton County is holding an event for those interested in fostering or adopting a child or teen.
19: A lot of folks want the cute and cuddly babies. Those are the kids that, you know, who come into foster care, who go into adoption status.
20: Over 300 kids are looking for a home to call their own in Metro Atlanta. Teens, sibling groups of three or more, and those with behavioral or medical special needs. My A.T. Horn is in charge of foster care and adoption at Christian City.
19: This is really a unique population that we're trying to find forever families for, and so we're really, really excited about the opportunity.
20: Horn says the group will also talk about other ways to help foster kids. Lisa Nicholas, 95.5 WSB.
23: It's 7:46.
4: That hero pilot captain that you just heard about has given his first public comment, an interview overseas, translating part of it. "I was so severely wounded that I had fallen down. He was trying to get the door open so passengers could get in and fight. I knew in that moment, one last push, Smith, just do it. The door is right there." Even at that time, he was beating me up. "I was doing this for my life, but at the same time, I knew that I couldn't let everybody else die." Coming up at 7:50, we'll update the weather for the rainy weekend, and we'll get you to work on time. 7:47 now, check up your money from Bloomberg's Andrew O'Day.
21: Boeing's unionized white-collar workers, who include engineers, scientists, technicians, and pilots, have voted to ratify a new contract. It averts a costly strike that could have added certification delays to Boeing's latest models. The workers will see an average pay increase of 32% over 4 years, in addition to an immediate 10% pay raise. The CEO of SpaceX isn't holding back his disdain for the CEO of Delta Airlines. Elon Musk is criticizing Ed Bastian for choosing Amazon's Leo for in-flight Wi-Fi instead of SpaceX's Starlink, saying Bastian will lose his job over it. Earlier this year, the Delta boss told Bloomberg that the Amazon Leo service offered improved bandwidth at a significantly lower price than Starlink. JetBlue is also going with Leo. American and United Airlines both have Starlink. After posting a modest win, Wall Street could get its marching orders today from the big September jobs report 1 hour ahead of the opening bell.
4: Stock futures are up this morning ahead of that opening bell. Metro Atlanta gas prices start the weekend at the lowest point they have been in quite a while, $3.91 a gallon, down a nickel from yesterday's. That gas tax suspension really kicks in now. We'll have traffic and weather when we continue in just 2 minutes now, and why Coach Smart thinks Vanderbilt is underrated. 7:48. That's a great time to get a guaranteed offer on your home from Mark Spain Real Estate at markspain.com.
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4: 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Now, October's Breast Cancer Awareness Month. 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In 2024, the last year for which there are stats for the full year, more than 2 million women worldwide were diagnosed with breast cancer. Almost 700,000 of them died. Atlanta's morning news continues with live team coverage of traffic and some rainy weekend weather on the way. Here's Mark McKay.
5: We start on the south side where the I-75 southbound slowing now taking effect early in Stockbridge. Seeing brake lights 75 southbound approaching exit 224, Hudson Bridge, Eagles Landing Parkway. Your northbound ride toward Hartsfield is fine on 75, 675 up to Ellenwood, and 85 out of Palmetto into Fairburn and Union City. There's one stubborn slow spot on I-285, Crash Clark.
26: Yeah, taking a while to get this out of the way. 285 southbound as you approach the construction near I-20 in DeKalb County. Still taking out a right lane, and it's pushing a solid back to Memorial Drive. 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Next report at 8 o'clock from the Loud Security Systems 24-hour traffic center. Triple Team Traffic, 95.5 WSB.
7: Starting off with cloudy skies this morning, but enough breaks in the cloud cover to heat up to a high of 89, and monitoring for a few pop-up storms later on this afternoon. Lows tonight in the low 70s. Starting off dry for tomorrow morning, then rain showers for Saturday as well as Sunday. Right now, 67 degrees in Cartersville, 70 in Kennesaw. It is 71 in Dunwoody. Meteorologist Christina Edwards, 95.5 WSB.
4: At 7:55, Clark Howard's got his own concerns about flock cameras. We'll hear them. That's less than 3 minutes away. It's 7:52.
30: With just over a month until the midterm election, President Trump is hitting the campaign trail. He's rallying Republican support in Texas for Senate candidate Ken Paxton. After the president held his midterm convention in Dallas, the New York Times obtained audio of Paxton complaining it hurt his campaign.
27: When we did that convention, the trial for members, everybody's
7: in Texas, Trump praising Paxton.
28: Ken Paxton was at my side more than anybody. And I have to always remember that, because he could be a pain in the sometimes, I'll be honest.
23: Rachel Scott reports over the next few days the president will be in Alabama, Ohio, and Nebraska. Those are all states he has won before.
29: Justice for Nolan Wells.
30: Well, thousands turn out at the Atlanta University Center demanding justice for Nolan Wells. The 18-year-old was found dead after a July 4th trip with friends in waters off Mississippi's Horn Island.
23: Students from Clark Atlanta, Spelman, and members of the NAACP organized the Solidarity March last night. They say Wells' name will not be forgotten. A grand jury recently ruled no criminal charges will be brought in his death.
30: More Cobb County children with critical illnesses will get to have their wishes granted thanks to another Make-A-Wish 5K happening this weekend. Walton High School graduate Mac Weber is among those who got his wish granted. His mom, Kristen, describes her family's trip of a lifetime.
1: Mac wanted to travel, and so he wanted to see the Porsche Museum in Germany, where Porsches were originally made.
23: And Mac says the trip allowed him to forget about his medical condition for a little while. The 5K run begins early Saturday morning at the Marietta Square. Mac's family plans to be there.
30: The Georgia Bulldogs look to keep their winning streak going this weekend when they host Vandy for homecoming at Sanford Stadium. The Dogs have scored over 40 points in their first four games for the first time since 2018.
23: But head coach Kirby Smart says the Commodores are underrated.
6: This team should have been in the playoffs last year. They won 10 games, played in the SEC.
23: And Georgia has won the last six meetings against Vandy. You can catch the pregame at 8:45 Saturday morning. Kickoffs at 12:45 right here on your home of the Dogs. It's 7:54.
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8: As you've been hearing so much lately, people across Metro Atlanta are freaking out about Flock cameras and how that data is being used, how it's being shared, where it's being shared. And I don't think there's any question we need clear laws that control how that camera information is used and shared, who can see it, when they can see it, and why they can see it. Because these cameras can actually reduce crime, but they can also be used in terribly abusive ways, as we've had reported again and again and again. I'm an advocate of cameras to improve public safety, but clearly we need strong laws about how that data is used.
4: Thank you, Clark. There's an important new development this morning in this continuing story from Cornell University that we're

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0: It's 8 o'clock. It's 8 o'clock Friday. Good morning. I'm Chris Chandler. This is Atlanta's Morning News. Thank you for starting the day with us and our top local stories.
10: The state election board asked the federal government to require changes to Georgia's election system.
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0: These stories and more in less than 90 seconds. First, let's get traffic and weather. Here's Smiling Mark McKay.
12: Loaded up on the east side perimeter has been for a while. 285 southbound, leaving Memorial Drive, exit 41, trying to work your way 4 miles down toward I-20, where a right lane crash obviously hasn't completely cleared because we're still seeing quite a slow zone here in this section of I-285 in DeKalb County. Now you're seeing brake lights rolling through Cobb on I-75. Ashley Frasca.
13: Getting a little crowded leaving Wade Green Road on 75 southbound. Got a couple of tractor trailers that made their way to the shoulder at Chastain. And the ride through Marietta, a good one this morning, getting down to Windy Hill. Next report at 810 from the Loud Security Systems 24-hour traffic center. Triple team traffic, 95.5 WSB.
14: Cloudy skies this morning and sunshine this afternoon. It's going to be hot and humid with a high of 89. A few pop-up storms possible today. The best chances of rain is over the weekend, but it's not going to be even. One day is going to be rainier than the other. I'll talk more about that at 810. Right now, 68 degrees in Cartersville, 72 in Chamblee, at 68 in Lawrenceville. Meteorologist Christina Edwards, 95.5 WSB.
0: It's 801 in our top local story this morning with less than 2 weeks to go now before early voting starts. The state election board wants

0: It's the federal government to investigate its concerns about the state's voting system. WSB's Jonathan O'Brien reports live. This is a formal request. And Jonathan, it's coming really at a critical time for election officials all around the state.
1: Yeah, that's exactly right, Chris. And the reason for that is because major election preparations get into full swing next week as officials start to get the machines ready before the first day of early voting on October 13th. The question this morning is whether the Department of Justice will act on the items in this letter from the State Election Board. It asks the DOJ to require a software update for the state's voting machines and prohibit the use of QR codes for ballot tabulation during the November elections. Emory University law professor Dr. John Acevedo says the timing could be an issue here.
2: I mean, there's been discord between the Secretary of State and the Election Board before, but it is still rather surprising that you would have this just weeks before the election.
1: Acevedo worries this effort will cast doubt on the outcome of the November elections. A spokesperson for the Secretary of State's office blasting the timing of this letter today, saying people who are serious about election security don't inject chaos in the 11th hour, Chris.
0: It's barely a month now till the midterm. State election officials have said that updating the machine software is a months-long process, and there is not time before voting starts. 8:02 now, and with more news, here are Judd Hickenbotham and Cheryl Castro.
3: Prosecutors in Florida ask for calm after a jury takes just 2 hours to acquit a former deputy who fatally shot a U.S. airman from DeKalb County at his front door. Eddie Duran opened fire just 2 seconds after Roger Fortson opened the door in Fort Walton Beach. While Fortson was holding a gun, prosecutors note it was by his side.
4: Duran's defense attorney Rod Smith says Fortson left his client no choice.
5: Don't open that door with a gun in your hand. It put somebody's life in jeopardy.
4: Prosecutors say, though, Fortson was armed because he didn't know who was at his door. He legally owned the gun he was holding.
3: Two parents are charged after their 2-year-old daughter dies at a home in Conyers.
6: The death of 2-year-old Nevaeh Wynn is under investigation after the DeKalb County Medical Examiner's Office classifies it as a homicide. Police found the girl unresponsive at a home in Conyers back in May. She died after being transported to a hospital. During the investigation, detectives searched the house and found nitrous oxide canisters along with an empty container of kratom capsules. Now her parents, Raphael Pedron Wynn and Carrie Dysart, are in custody and charged with second-degree murder. Jordan Brown, 95.5 WSB.
4: A Noonan woman is sentenced to 40 years in prison after she pleads guilty to years of abuse against her adopted son. The charges against Chloe Jones include aggravated assault by strangulation and false imprisonment.
3: The victim is now 14 years old, was adopted when he was 8. He escaped by clawing through sheetrock inside his home and jumping from a second-story window. He weighed just 61 pounds at age 11 when he was found wandering down the street.
4: It's 8:04. Investigators continue to look into the knife attack of a pilot by the co-pilot on board a Fly Dubai flight headed from the United Arab Emirates to Israel. Passengers were able to storm the cockpit, subdue the attacker, and actually pull the plane out of a nosedive before another pilot took the controls.
3: Former Homeland Security official John Cochran says these types of attacks are connected to flight crews. They're rare.
7: That's because of protections and programs put in by the airlines to reevaluate the mental health status of flight crews, to screen these flight crews.
3: Now he says they'll look into the co-pilot's background to determine a motive and whether it was a terror attack.
4: New York's governor appoints State Attorney General Letitia James to lead an investigation into Cornell University and its handling of an alleged gang rape case on campus. No charges were ever filed after a female student says she was drugged and assaulted.
3: Some Cornell students express frustration with their school.
8: A lot of people are very angry at the administration. It's also brought a lot of people together in organizing and like in solidarity.
3: The alleged victim files a civil suit this week while Cornell has agreed to an independent investigation into the steps it took following the allegations.
4: After a national search, the city of South Fulton names its next police chief.
9: A U.S. Marshal in South Carolina, Chrissy Lattimore, has a quarter century of local, state, and federal law enforcement experience. She served as a military police officer in the U.S. Army. Mayor Carmelita Gumm says Lattimore brings significant experience and a clear understanding of what it takes to build and lead a department prepared for the future. Lattimore will be the third police chief in the city's 9-year history. She'll replace interim public safety director Dr. Cedric Alexander, who will stay on until the end of the month to help with the transition. Bill Caiaccio, 95.5 WSB.
3: The Braves use a home run ball to power their way past the Phillies in the wild card round.
10: With a swing and a drive. Hunter looking up. And that's One's gone.
4: That Ozzie Albies homer makes it 5-0 on NBC Sports. Atlanta hits three home runs in Game 3. 6-2 victory gives the Braves their first playoff series win in 5 years.
3: Next comes the Dodgers in the divisional round. Game 1 will be Saturday at 4 at Dodger Stadium. Games 3 and 4 would be back here in Atlanta next Tuesday and Wednesday. It's 8:06.
0: And the Braves inviting you to Truist Park for a big send-off celebration this afternoon. It's 12:30, the start for the celebration. They are leaving on the bus at 1 o'clock this afternoon. Watch parties at the Battery for next games 1 and 2. They are tomorrow and Sunday. Well, this is Atlanta's Morning News, and just about time now, in about 5 minutes, you'll hear our Grand for Groceries keyword for this morning. It will be your chance to start the weekend off by winning $1,000 in about the simplest fashion you could win, $1,000. That is coming up, along with traffic and our exclusive starting rainy 5-day forecast. On the way to, this portion of Atlanta's Morning News is sponsored by D. Geller & Son Jewelers. It's 8:07.
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19: 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Aggravated assaults up 20% and murders up 52%.
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0: 8:11 now, our Grand for Groceries keyword is just 90 seconds away after traffic and our rainy 5-day forecast. First to the spot that I think Martin McKay wins the Traffic award for this week, that will be Brookhaven. What's the latest there?
1: It's stacked up. 85 is. Yeah, we had a crash earlier this morning that shut all lanes down rolling into Brookhaven. Now it's stacked up. The 85 southbound trek between Brookhaven and Midtown Atlanta through Buckhead as well on 400. Everybody crowding up 85 southbound, leaving North Druid Hills, and your 400 delays begin at Sydney Marcus. It'll be slowed down to 17th Street. We've seen the connector northbound worse. Tap of the brakes now, leaving University Avenue up to John Lewis Freedom Parkway. Watching I-285 and the trouble spots there. Ashley Frasca.
2: Can't shake the delays on the east side. Traveling below Memorial Drive on 285 South, the crash has been in and out of the right lane at I-20 there in DeKalb County. And just spotted new tractor trailer trouble. It's in the center lane in Vinings. 285 South at Paces Ferry, already starting to back up the ramp off of I-75. Next report at 8:20 from the Loud Security Systems 24-hour traffic center. Triple team traffic, 95.5 WSB.
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4: Clouds rolling through at the moment, but sunshine later this afternoon, enough to heat up to a high of 89, and it is certainly muggy. The humidity is back, so a few pop-up storms are possible late this afternoon into this evening, but the better chance of rain is over the course of this weekend. So let me outline that for you. Tomorrow morning, we'll have cloudy skies, but mainly dry conditions. It's tomorrow afternoon, mainly after 2 o'clock, in which the pop-up showers and thunderstorms will develop. We'll still heat up to a high of 84 for tomorrow. Sunday, the majority of the rain will fall, starting from the morning hours through the afternoon, as much as 1 inch of rainfall possible through Sunday evening, and daytime highs will be limited to the low 70s. The rain will taper off on Monday morning, drying out Monday afternoon, staying dry through Tuesday, and fall-like temperatures moving in with highs in the low 70s. Right now, it's 67 degrees in Waleska, 68 in Kennesaw, and 72 in Covington. Meteorologist Christina Edwards, 95.5 WSB.
0: All right, here we go. Grand for Groceries keyword this morning is HOPE, H-O-P-E. It's your chance to win $1,000 right now by entering that keyword, HOPE. I was told young people don't know Bob Hope anymore, so we'll say HOPE springs eternal. I hope. Last line from the Shawshank Redemption, H-O-P-E. Enter it on our app or website. Do it by 8:30 when the window closes. Somebody's going to win a grand for groceries this morning with that keyword, HOPE, H-O-P-E. 8:13 now. WSB In Depth is next. We're joined live by CBS News Chief White House Correspondent Nancy Cordes. As every Friday morning at this time, good morning, Nancy. Now, the absolute caveat here, people can take these for whatever they think they're worth, or not, but by any survey this week or standard, President Trump's poll numbers are terrible. No getting around it. And I just wonder, there must be awareness of it there. What's the attitude?
5: Well, the attitude from President Trump is that all of the polls are wrong. That's what he tends to say when he doesn't like polling. He said it again yesterday when he was campaigning in Texas and in Oklahoma to typically reliably red states. But yeah, there's a new AP poll that just came out yesterday that showed that he's at 26% when it comes to his approval ratings on the economy. That is a record low for this AP poll for President Trump. And, you know, typically what you see in a midterm election is that when the president is unpopular, typically when people don't feel great about the economy, that isn't a great midterm election for the president's party. And even Trump has acknowledged that presidents often tend to do badly in the midterms. But he still thinks that that the polls are wrong and that he himself can turn things around, which is why he's heading to, the White House says, 32 states between now and the election.
0: Yep, 33 days till Election Day. Some of those stump locations are kind of counterintuitive, right? Unusual spots.
5: Yeah, because, you know, typically these midterms are won in the swing states and swing districts. That's what determines the balance of power in the House and in the Senate. But President Trump is mostly going to deep red states like Oklahoma. Today he's going to be in Alabama, and then he's going to Ohio and Nebraska. And President Trump was asked about that yesterday. Why are you going to these deep red states? Shouldn't they theoretically be fine? And he said, well, I'm going just in case. I just want to make sure. But the reality is that polls show that some of these candidates are facing some serious headwinds in what are normally reliably red states like Texas and Iowa. But there's still nobody who is proven to get out the party faithful like President Trump. And so he can be a big help in these red states.
0: All right, Nancy, we always appreciate it. Talk to you next week. Have a good weekend.
5: Sounds good.
0: CBS News Chief White House Correspondent Nancy Cortez in depth is every Friday morning at this time. I'm Chris Chandler. You're listening to Atlanta's Morning News for Friday, October the 2nd. Talk to you next week. Have a good weekend.
5: Sounds good.
0: CBS News Chief White House Correspondent Nancy Cortez in depth is every Friday morning at this time. I'm Chris Chandler. You're listening to Atlanta's Morning News for Friday, October
5: the 2nd. Talk to you next week. Have a good weekend. Sounds
0: good. CBS News Chief White House Correspondent Nancy Cortez in depth is every Friday morning at this time. I'm Chris Chandler. 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It's 8:16.
3: The economy is taking a toll on local nonprofits as many families make sacrifices to support their children.
6: Wellroot Family Services is concerned that as people become desperate due to a lack of affordable housing, more children could enter foster care. They can cover everyday costs like food and gas. Mary Ryan Howarth, 95.5 WSB.
7: Attorneys for Krista Pike asked Tennessee's governor to commute her death sentence after the death row inmate survives this week's planned execution. Witnesses say Pike simply fell asleep after being administered pentobarbital two different times.
3: Pike Attorney Randy Spivey says his client's life should be spared.
8: The state of Tennessee has shown us again that they are not capable of carrying out an execution consistent with basic human dignity.
3: Pike was taken to the hospital in critical condition. Her current status is still not known. Tennessee has already paused all other executions in the state this year.
7: Well, a new collaboration is underway to Waffle House, courtesy of Outkast.
9: Atlanta-based Grammy-winning duo Outkast announces they're teaming up with Waffle House on a line of merchandise. The post on social media shows the group's logo and various lyrics to some of their songs on all types of wearables, from things like hats, socks, and jerseys. The full line is set to debut Friday morning. This comes on the heels of the duo filing a trademark infringement lawsuit against a California rapper who uses the stage name Overcast. Michelle Wright, 95.5 WSB.
3: It's 8:18.
0: Traffic and weather coming in 2 minutes or so. On the money update this morning, we're getting the very important monthly unemployment report just more than an hour from now. In advance of that, stock futures are up and quite a bit. Good news, Metro gas prices will start the weekend down another 9 cents from yesterday. $3.91 is the AAA average. It's the lowest in quite a while. Gas prices here down a quarter just since a week ago, with that gas tax suspension kicking in now. Grand for Groceries keyword is HOPE, H-O-P-E. Enter at app or website. Do it now. Window closes at 8:30. Could win $1,000. We'll continue in 2 minutes. The safety of e-bikes, what kids are not doing on them that they really ought to be. It's 8:18 now.
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0: Morning, folks. I'm Chris Chandler. Grand for Groceries keyword is HOPE. Now's the time. The window to enter it and win $1,000 is 8:30. 8:30. This is Atlanta's Morning News, 8:21. Now, I've been talking about Georgia. Georgia Tech and Kennesaw State both on byes this week. Georgia State travels to Old Dominion and will play tomorrow afternoon with a kickoff at 3:30. To get traffic and weather next, here's Smiley Mark McKay.
1: Been watching 285 delays on the east side again, starting to loosen up. It's been a battle trying to work your way out of Clarkston down to I-20. 285 southbound, worst of that on the interloop is going to be between Memorial Drive, Covington Highway, and the I-20 interchange. Filling fast across the north side, westbound through Doraville between I-85 and Peachtree Boulevard. Big Rig stalled out smack dab center lane, I-285 southbound at Paces Ferry exit 18, slowing back at I-75. But a big rig causing us problems on I-75 in Stockbridge. Crash, Clark.
13: Yeah, second right lane taken up. Georgia State Patrol there, but it's not moving. 75 southbound before Hudson Bridge. That's pushing you all the way back before Highway 138. 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Triple team traffic, 95.5 WSB.
4: Cloud cover this morning, but sunshine this afternoon. It'll be hot and humid with a high of 89 and a few pop-up storms later on for the ride home this evening. The majority of the rain is later this weekend. Right now, 70 degrees in Fayetteville, 70 in Austell. It's 71 in Sandy Springs. Meteorologist Christina Edwards, 95.5 WSB.
0: At 8:25, Clark Howard with the best travel bargains as airlines continue to hike and jack up even their prices. It's 8:22 now.
7: General Motors has long been the top-selling car maker in the U.S., but both GM and Ford may soon get lapped by Toyota and Hyundai.
15: Toyota and Hyundai are pulling closer to Detroit's automakers, boosted by demand for gas-electric hybrids and affordable vehicles. Toyota saw a slight gain in third-quarter sales, while GM posted a 5.5% decline. Meanwhile, surging hybrid sales helped Hyundai and its Kia affiliate each post a record volume. That potentially positions the car-making group to beat Ford in the most recent quarter. Ford sales are expected today. I'm Bloomberg's Gina Cervetti for 95.5 WSB.
3: A new warning from AAA after a recent study shows more than half of adults surveyed have noticed kids riding electric bikes and electric scooters without helmets. The study finds only about a third of injured riders report actually wearing helmets.
7: Yeah, head and neck injuries are the most common for e-bike crashes, and experts urge parents to keep their kids safe by equipping them with properly fitted helmets. Georgia currently does not have a minimum age requirement to ride an e-bike or scooter.
3: It's yet another use for artificial intelligence. This time it taps into about 1,300 cameras across the state of California to help prevent out-of-control wildfires.
16: Now Microsoft is providing the AI technology to notice a change, to process the data from these cameras and detect when a wildfire is emerging.
7: Reporter Jacqueline Lee says it would take years for a person to pore over the data from the cameras, but it only takes AI minutes. A manned control center will decide if first responders will be sent.
3: The latest residents of the International Space Station who have just arrived have made history.
18: And liftoff.
19: The SpaceX Crew 13 docking at the space station in record time.
20: Dragon contact and soft capture complete.
19: Taking just 8 hours to make the journey, captained by the first black female to lead a crew into orbit.
7: Andrea Fujii reports Commander Jessica Watson is a geologist who's worked with the Mars rover Curiosity. It is her second trip to the space station.
3: The Marietta Square hosts the Make-A-Wish 5K tomorrow morning to make wishes come true for terminal and chronically ill children in Cobb County.
21: Fulton graduate Mac Weber suffers from a chronic illness but was able to forget about it when Make-A-Wish sent him to the Porsche Museum in Germany.
22: When you're talking about Porsche, the one thing that can make you feel free from your medical condition.
21: Mom Kristen says it was a once-in-a-lifetime experience for the whole family.
24: I think Mac's confidence came up a lot after that to realize so many people wanted him to have something bigger than his illness.
21: Mac wants to work for Porsche one day. 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
29: Normally, we're in the time of year in fall, what's known as shoulder season, that airfares fall significantly. Not this year. Airlines have cut back on flights. Spirit went away, and airfares are running over 30% higher this fall than last fall. So what's a person to do who loves to travel? This year, the bargains are going to be when it's really cold where you want to go. Maybe you've loved going to Europe in September, October, or maybe April, May. This year, you're going to have to look at December through March if you want to save money. You're going to have to think of other destinations rather than where you initially wanted to go, where you find a better deal. You're going to have to shop more.
0: As someone who has spent many a Germany at Christmas time in December with my in-laws, I do advise you check the weather first before you follow that advice. Not that I would argue with Clark Howard. Hope, H-O-P-E, you got 4 minutes to enter it. That's our Grand for Groceries keyword this morning. We'll continue in less than 4 minutes from now with the new information about that woman who survived her own execution in Tennessee this week. There's a new twist. 8:26 now.
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0: It's 8:30. I'm Chris Chandler. This is Atlanta's Morning News. Thank you for starting Friday with us. Our top local stories.
3: Prosecutors call for calm after a jury acquits a Florida deputy in the death of an airman from DeKalb County.
21: There's a new effort to address the need for affordable housing in one metro Atlanta county.
0: These stories are coming up in less than 90 seconds. First, though, traffic and weather. Here's Mark McKay.
1: A couple of spots where we have tractor-trailer trouble. one in Stockbridge, live on the Jam Cam. Left center lane knocked out. Police, a hero unit with it. This big rig not going anywhere anytime soon to 75 southbound below I-675. So the delays on 75 rolling into Stockbridge from Morrow now starting to stack up at Highway 138. We've also been watching big rig trouble in the Vinings area, Crash Clark.
4: Yeah, it looks like the brakes locked up. We could see the skid marks, 285 southbound right at the Paces Ferry exit, exit number 18. And those delays will push you all the way back to the river. Next report at 840 from the Loud Security Systems 24-hour traffic center. Triple Team Traffic, 95.5 WSB.
12: Sunshine starting to break through the cloud cover, and enough sunshine today to heat up to a high of 89. A few pop-up storms are possible for the ride home this evening, but the majority of the rain this weekend will be falling late Saturday into Sunday. I'll talk more about that at 840. Right now, 68 degrees in Noonan, 72 in the Stars Mill area, 70 in Hampton. Meteorologist Christina Edwards, 95.5 WSB.
0: It's 831, and our top story, 2 years now after the fatal shooting of an Air Force service member from DeKalb County, WSB's Veronica Waters reports a former sheriff's deputy in Florida has been acquitted of his manslaughter.
6: A Florida state attorney says they understand this acquittal will cause pain, anger, or disappointment for many, but ask people to respond peacefully for the sake of senior airman Roger Fortson's family. The 23-year-old graduate of McNair High School had answered his door with a gun after his video games and phone call were jarred by repeated knocking. Ex-deputy Eddie Duran testified.
8: As soon as the door opened and I saw it, I immediately thought, I'm dead.
6: But prosecutor Mark Alderman points out.
9: Where was the gun? The gun was pointed at the ground when you shot it. He did not want to answer that. He never did.
6: And Duran was fired after investigators watched his body cam footage. Veronica Waters, 95.5 WSB.
0: In their statement, prosecutors say the verdict simply did not prove the criminal charge beyond a reasonable doubt and, quoting, does not diminish the life, service, or humanity of Roger Forson. It does not lessen the devastating loss for his family, friends, and fellow airmen endured. So far, there's been no word from Forson's family or their lawyers after this verdict. 8:32 now. With more news, here are Judd Hickenbotham and Cheryl Castro.
18: There's a new push for the Trump administration to investigate Georgia's voting system. WSB's Jonathan O'Brien reports live the state election board is making this request less than 2 weeks before early voting begins.
10: Yeah, Cheryl, in a letter to Attorney General Todd Blanche, State Election Board Executive Director James Mills is asking the DOJ to require the state to update voting machine software and prohibit the use of QR codes for ballot tabulation. Emory University Law Professor Dr. John Acevedo says that change alone could cause problems.
13: Because then it would require either a hand tabulation or a follow-up tabulation as well.
10: Now, it's not clear if the Justice Department will step in this case. Election officials say a software update is a months-long process, and there's just not enough time before Election Day. A spokesman for Secretary of State Brad Raffensperger says the effort is an attempt to cause chaos at the 11th hour. Reporting live in the 24-hour News Center, Jonathan O'Brien, 95.5 WSB.
3: New York's governor names the state attorney general to lead an independent investigation into an alleged 2024 gang rape at Cornell University.
15: The appointment of New York Attorney General Tish James as special prosecutor comes 5 days after Tompkins County District Attorney Matthew Van Hoonen said he'd reopen the investigation into the alleged gang rape at a Cornell fraternity. Governor Hochul said she lost faith in the investigation conducted by Cornell's police department and Van Hoonen.
18: Peter Haralambos reports AG Letitia James says she's ready to lead a process New Yorkers can trust, guided by the facts and the law.
3: A woman's death at Hartsfield-Jackson Airport is under investigation by the GBI.
16: A Marta police detective notices a woman visibly distressed just after 5 Thursday morning. When he goes up to see what's going on, the woman tells him that she's having a mental health crisis and needs an ambulance. He calls 911, and then the woman says she needs to go to the bathroom. He walks her there and waits outside. A little while later, when she didn't come out, he asks a custodian to go in and check. She immediately calls in the detective, who finds the woman suffering from what appears to be multiple self-inflicted stab wounds. Multiple agencies tried to save her, but she was pronounced dead at the scene. Michelle Wright, 95.5 WSB.
18: It's 8:34. A Noonan woman is sentenced to 40 years behind bars for abusing her adopted son for years.
17: 42-year-old Chloe Jackson Jones pleading guilty. The district attorney saying the abuse went on for years. Evidence showing pictures and video of the abuse that included ice baths, physical abuse, and being locked in a closet. The boy, who was adopted at the age of 8, was able to claw through sheetrock in a closet when he was 11 years old and then jumping out of a 2-story window. He was found walking down a road, at the time weighing only 61 pounds. Jackson Jones has now been sentenced to 40 years, followed by 20 years probation. Sabrina Cupid, 95.5 WSB.
3: An Emory University expert offers new insight on why the lethal injections failed during death row inmate Krista Pike's execution this week, as she remains in critical condition this morning. Dr. Joel Zivot, a professor of anesthesiology and surgery, says execution is never a medical act.
2: All these kind of safety features that people are speculating, well, why wasn't that in place? That's because this is not a hospital. These are not, there's no practice of medicine here.
17: He says Pike's veins likely fell apart, so the lethal injections burned Pike's arm instead of circulating in her bloodstream. Witnesses say Pike was still breathing, making snoring noises for over an hour after the execution started. And Pike's lawyers are asking that her sentence be commuted while the Tennessee governor orders an independent investigation.
3: Truist Park hosts a send-off celebration this afternoon, inviting Braves fans to cheer the team as it moves on to the National League Division Series. Fans are asked to line the sidewalks outside the right field gate, and celebration starts at 12:30.
17: And the Braves head to Los Angeles to face the Dodgers tomorrow night after beating the Phillies in Game 3 of the Wild Card Series. Michael Harris hit a 3-run homer in the first inning.
7: Just find one pitch to put my best swing on it, and hopefully we got some runs out of it, and we did.
17: Ozzie Albies adds a 2-run homer in the fourth inning. Then Matt Olson gets a solo in the seventh to bring the final score to 6-2. It's 8:36.
0: Also, watch parties at the Battery tomorrow and Sunday. The gates will open 90 minutes before the first pits each day. They will have one, too, if Game 5 turns out to be necessary later on. Atlanta's morning news continues just 3 minutes from now with a change. It might be coming to your Form 1040. At tax time. Plus, we'll get traffic and a new slowdown on I-75 and our 5-day forecast, which will start with a good rain for this weekend. Christina Edwards has the timing. 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It's 8:37 now.
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0: It is 8:40. This is Atlanta's Morning News. I'm Chris Chandler, and I have said for a long time now, I think even on this very program, all people on GLP-1s, all these side benefits they say they have, how do we know that in 20 years we're going to find out there wasn't some horrible side effect and all these skinny people have it? I don't know. You may have heard on this very program this week, the question is, can GLP-1s cause you to go blind? Mark Arum's going to get more into that in depth with the doctor when his show starts in about 25 minutes from now. Let's get traffic and weather as we continue here. That slow spot I mentioned on I-75, whereabouts, Mark McKay?
1: It's going to be south of the airport, Chris. 75 southbound out of Morrow into Stockbridge. You'll see starts to get crowded on Friday mornings. Extra crowded now as looks like they're maneuvering now in two left lanes. I-75 southbound at exit 228 Hudson Bridge Road, right before Hudson Bridge Road, to deal with a big rig that just hasn't moved out of the way, and we're seeing those delays stretching back toward Highway 138, also slowing I-675. 75 through Cobb County has been slow. Big rig trouble is now on the shoulder, 285 southbound past Cobb Parkway. We're watching the trouble on I-285 on the east side, Ashley Fraska.
4: Looks like just flashing lights on the shoulder. That's all that's causing the delay. 285 south at Covington Highway has you on the brakes now as you approach Memorial Drive. 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
6: This morning's cloud cover will thin out and we'll enjoy enough sunshine today to heat up to a high of 89. Be aware that with it being so warm and muggy, we can expect a few rain showers for the ride home this evening. Lows tonight will stay in the low 70s. The bulk of the rain is later this weekend, and let me detail that for you. Starting off with tomorrow morning, it'll be cloudy, but mainly dry. If you have any outdoor plans for tomorrow morning, they should be okay. Tomorrow afternoon, scattered rain showers and thunderstorms will start to move in, becoming more widespread for tomorrow night. Daytime highs will stay in the mid-80s. Sunday, widespread rain showers from the morning hours into the afternoon. We could pick up 1 inch of rainfall on Sunday alone. And with the extra cloud cover and rain, Sunday's highs will only be in the low 70s. We'll start to dry out beginning on Monday. Right now, it's 70 degrees in Peachtree City, 73 in College Park, 73 in Conyers. Meteorologist Christina Edwards, 95.5 WSB.
0: Good morning. It is Friday. It is Friday, October the 2nd. I'm Chris Chandler. This is Atlanta's Morning News. Just getting in, as we told you, was coming the September unemployment report from the government. It is the last we'll get before the midterm elections. On the money update in less than 4 minutes now, just perusing the numbers here. Is it good news or bad? You'll find out. 8:43 now.
3: DeKalb County's getting new kind of affordable housing development with resources available in the same building.
8: Wellroot Family Services is pairing things like a behavioral health center and therapy with housing units in Decatur to address a growing need of affordable living. There will also be a resource hub stocked with necessities like clothes and diapers. DeKalb Housing Authority is working with the nonprofit to hold 18 spots for Wellroot families and young adults aging out of foster care. The rest of the units will be for county residents. The Canopy of Hope will be on Covington Highway and is expected to be complete in 2029. Mary Ryan Howarth, 95.5 WSB.
9: We're learning new details about a co-pilot on a Fly Dubai flight accused of stabbing the captain in an attempt to take the plane down.
21: Israel now saying the suspect is from Oman and was radicalized and suicidal. A senior Israeli official telling ABC News the attacker discussed killing Jews on social media but didn't elaborate on those claims.
3: Tom Sufi Burridge reports the plane safely made an emergency landing in Saudi Arabia. Passengers helped stop the attack after the captain opened the cockpit door. The United Arab Emirates is leading the investigation.
9: A Detroit police officer and his wife face charges after their 3-year-old son brought his mom's gun to daycare.
26: Prosecutors say the boy took the holstered and loaded gun out of his backpack on Monday and passed it to other children before an employee intervened. The boy's mother is charged with unsafe storage of a firearm. His father, a Detroit police officer, faces a misdemeanor child abuse charge.
3: Sophie Flay reports the couple pleads not guilty. Both parents are released on bond.
9: It's 8:45. President Trump is hitting the campaign trail with just over a month until the midterm elections. He's rallying Republican support in Texas for Senate candidate Ken Paxton and for statewide Republicans in Oklahoma.
2: This is the president's first major midterm campaign swing. Then over the next few days, we'll see him in Alabama, Ohio, and Nebraska, all states he has won before, as he tries to energize his core supporters to turn out to the polls.
3: After the president held his midterm convention in Dallas, the New York Times obtained audio of Paxton complaining and hurt his campaign. Polls in the Senate race show Democrat James Tallarico leading Paxton.
9: AAA is bringing attention to bike safety as injuries increase among children.
7: A recent survey in Georgia finds more than half of adults have seen children riding e-bikes or scooters without helmet. But the state of Georgia requires riders under the age of 16 to wear a helmet at all times. As riders ditch their helmets, injuries involving these electric devices are increasing. The American College of Surgeons reports that head injuries are the most common injuries for e-bike crashes. Now AAA is urging people to stay safe with one simple measure. The association encourages riders to wear a fitted helmet that meets national safety standards. Jordan Brown, 95.5 WSB.
3: Cobb County again hosts the Make-A-Wish 5K this weekend. Donations are used to grant wishes for Cobb County children with critical illnesses like Mac Weber. Walton High School graduate, rather, got to tour the Porsche Museum in Germany.
10: It was electric.
9: He was able to take along his entire family. Max says the trip allowed him to forget about his medical condition for a little while. The 5K run begins early Saturday morning at the Marietta Square, and Max's family plans to be there. It's 8:46.
0: Coming at 8:50, we'll get the rainy weekend forecast, and we'll get Triple Team traffic to check if your money's next. It's 8:47. 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
13: Not much spring in the step for Nike. The first name in sneakers says it's consolidating operations and cutting jobs, while warning that the sales slump through which it's currently suffering is poised to deepen. The company now sees revenue declining in the high single digits for the full year after its latest earnings suggest the company's problems are getting worse. Nike's direct-to-consumer revenue missed expectations, and its Converse brand has now posted 14 quarters in a row of falling sales.
0: Just in from the federal government, the September unemployment report. Employers added what is described as a disappointing 29,000 jobs, and the unemployment rate ticked up last month. That number, 29,000, is far below the number of jobs that was added in August, and it's also considerably below what was the economist's consensus the September number would be. The unemployment rate up to 4.2%. That's up from 4.1%. That is still considered, though, low. And in fact, it is still considered quite low. Again, this is the last of these reports before the midterm elections early in November. Stock futures, well, we'll see how they react to this announcement, but so far they have been up ahead of the opening bell this morning. Also tell you the Metro Atlanta gas prices, with the tax suspension having well and truly kicked in now, are well below $4 a gallon. Per AAA, the average to start the weekend, $3.91 a gallon. Diesel also continuing to tick down. We'll continue in 2 minutes on Atlanta's morning news, traffic and weather, and then why Coach Smart says he is not taking for granted the prospect of a seventh straight win over Vanderbilt. 8:48, now that's a great time to get a guaranteed offer on your home from Mark Spain Real Estate at markspain.com. 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
0: 8:51 now. This is Atlanta's Morning News in depth about the dogs this weekend. Coming up in about 2.5 minutes now. We'll get traffic, weather, and then more news first. Here's Mark McKay.
1: A couple of left lanes now knocked out as crews trying to deal with a broken down big rig in Stockbridge. I-75 southbound past I-675 before Hudson Bridge, Eagles Landing, exit 224. With those two left lanes lost, I am seeing delays now out of Morrow approaching Highway 138. You also see an I-675 slowdown out of Rex with the slowing approaching the I-75 merge. We've improved I-75 through Cobb County. How about the ride through downtown Midtown Atlanta, Crash Clark?
14: We'll call that improved as well. The connector northbound, not that bad. A little struggle getting past I-20 up towards Freedom Parkway, but it's the southbound ride leaving Buckhead on 485 out of Brookhaven. That stays thick all the way down to 10th and 14th. 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
6: A mix of sun and clouds this morning through this afternoon, and a few pop-up storms can't be ruled out for the ride home this evening. Today's high is 89, lows tonight in the low 70s. Scattered rain showers and thunderstorms for this weekend, mainly on Sunday. It's currently 71 degrees in Peachtree City. Douglasville's at 71 as well, and 70 in Vinings. Meteorologist Christina Edwards, 95.5 WSB.
0: It is 8:52. Let us talk next to Georgia Bulldogs as the Georgia Bulldogs host Vanderbilt tomorrow afternoon. Legendary Bulldogs quarterback Eric Zaire is with us live now. When I was growing up, sir, and I won't tell you how long ago that was, but Vanderbilt was a joke, an absolute joke, year after year. It ain't true no more. It won't be true tomorrow.
16: No, it will not be. I will tell you, over the past several years, they have really put themselves, they're not at the top of the conference by any stretch of the imagination, but no longer just a team that you're going to go in, they're going to roll over, and it's a guaranteed victory. This continues to be a very talented football team that can win football games and will win a lot throughout the year.
0: Big test for the offensive line tomorrow. What are you seeing so far out of them that sticks out to you?
16: There's been so much good coming out of this Georgia football team. I think that our ceiling is still a ways away, but offensively, we're running the football well. Gunnar Stock has been very accurate with the football. We've got some explosiveness to this offense as well. So a lot of things to be very, very excited about if you're a Georgia Bulldog.
0: It is tempting finally here to overlook this weekend and look ahead to Alabama coming up in a week. Any chance the team is overlooking the Commodores, looking ahead to next week?
16: I think in years past, always a possibility. One thing that Kirby has done just a remarkable job of is taking one game at a time, playing to our standard. We have seen very few times, if anywhere, Georgia teams under Kirby has overlooked an opponent. I don't think that happened this week, and I think this team is very focused. I think they're very locked in. I think they're very disciplined. I think we'll be ready to go.
0: All right, sir. Thank you very much, Eric. We will talk to you again on Monday. Let's get it. Go Dogs.
16: Go Dogs.
0: Eric Zaire with us live here, 8:45 tomorrow morning, the airtime for UGA and Vanderbilt. The kickoff at 12:45. Alabama is at Mississippi State tomorrow. Auburn's in Knoxville to play Tennessee. Georgia Tech is on a bye. It is 8:55 now. That makes it time for WSB consumer expert Clark Howard on Atlanta's Morning News. 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
17: We have a storage unit. 1 in 5 Americans
12: has one right now, apparently. 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You got to prove to the insurer what you had. If you have renter's insurance, you may be able to buy a policy protecting things in the storage unit from whoever sells you your renter's insurance. Be careful with your homeowner's insurance. I don't want you making a claim on your homeowner's insurance for the things in a storage unit. So you may want to buy a separate policy from somewhere else for that. If you have one offered to you by the storage unit facility, before you sign up for it, you need to read and see how the coverages and exclusions and limitations work. And most important, how do they depreciate out the value of the things in that storage unit?
0: All right, Clark, thank you. 8:56. Now, let me give you these Braves party details here one more time. 12:30 this afternoon there at Truist Park at the right field gate for send-off celebration. The bus is leaving at 1 o'clock, so if you really want to give them a send-off, you need to be there at 12:30. Then tomorrow and Sunday, watch parties there at the Battery. The gates open. The parties start about an hour and a half before each game. Have a photo taken with the pennants, all sorts of other things there. And if Game 5 turns out to be necessary, that would be October 9th.

0: /Venice.
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10: Good morning. It's 9 o'clock. I'm Graham Carroll. This news brought to you by Trajan Wealth. Our top local story, there's a new push for the Trump administration to investigate Georgia's voting system.
11: In a letter to Attorney General Todd Blanche, State Election Board Executive Director James Mills asks the DOJ to require an update of Georgia's voting machine software and prohibit the use of QR codes for ballot tabulation. Emory University law professor Dr. John Acevedo says that change alone could cause problems.
12: Because then it would require either a hand tabulation or a follow-up tabulation as well.
11: A spokesman for Secretary of State Brad Raffensperger says the effort is an attempt to cause chaos at the 11th hour. Jonathan O'Brien, 95.5 WSB.
10: We will have partly cloudy skies today with highs in the mid to upper 80s, but you will need that umbrella this weekend. WSB meteorologist Christina Edwards has Atlanta's most accurate and dependable forecast coming up. The rain in that forecast is causing the DOT to postpone a planned weekend shutdown of a portion of I-285. The department had scheduled closures of all lanes in both directions for surface replacement work, but the likelihood of rain has caused them to call it off. Another full closure is scheduled for the weekend of October 23rd. A new agreement between Boeing and some of its workers avoids what could have been the company's third work stoppage in as many years.
13: Boeing's unionized white-collar workers voted to ratify a new contract, avoiding a costly strike. The plane maker's engineers, scientists, technicians, and pilots scored an average pay increase of 32% over 4 years.
10: Bloomberg's Courtney Donahoe says this news is welcomed by investors who feared a strike would further delay already overdue deliveries of the Boeing 737 MAX 10 and the 777X. New York Governor Kathy Hochul issues an executive order appointing Attorney General Letitia James as special prosecutor for the alleged gang rape 2 years ago at Cornell University. It comes as more text messages following the incident are revealed.
14: A second fraternity brother and one of her alleged attackers writing, "I just wanted to apologize for how things went down the other night." She responded, "At the end of the day, none of the sexual stuff was illegal, and honestly, I really liked being with you."
10: And correspondent Aaron Katursky says she later began to change her comments. The governor says she called for James to take over the investigation after losing faith in the local DA and the investigation conducted by Cornell's police department. A nationwide recall being expanded for pasta sold at Walmart's

0: stores. There are concerns the Better Goods Authentic Italian Lemon Alfredo Fettuccine could have listeria contamination. The frozen pasta in question sold in 22-ounce yellow packages. There have been no reports of anyone being sickened, but listeria infections can result in serious illness, even death in vulnerable individuals. Consumers can return the product to Walmart for a full refund. Local and national authors will take part in an annual book festival this weekend.
1: More than 90 authors are gathering for readings, book signings, and more at the Decatur Book Festival this weekend. The festival kicks off Friday with keynote speaker Brian Goldstone, a former Decatur resident and Pulitzer Prize winning author. Saturday is slated with events from 10 to 5 throughout downtown and the Decatur Square stage. Executive Director Bailey Yarbrough says the festival has grown so much over the years.
2: It's incredible how the community came together to really grow this book festival.
1: All of the events are free and open to the public. WSB.
0: Georgia faces Vanderbilt for homecoming on Saturday. The Dogs have won 6 straight in the series, but Coach Kirby Smart says Vandy's coach has put together a seasoned team.
3: I think Clark leaves no stone unturned. They do a great job in the portal. They've gone out and gotten some older football players. It's kind of been their model.
0: The number 2 ranked Bulldogs are heavy favorites in the game. It kicks off at 12:45 tomorrow. Pre-game coverage begins at 8:45 a.m. right here on your home of the Dogs. It is now 9:03, and then the Mark Arum Show begins in less than 2 minutes, but right now it's time for a check of team coverage of traffic and weather. Let's go to the WSB 24-hour traffic center. 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
4: Stacked up in a Stockbridge, Graham, and we've been dealing with a big rig that has stalled out. Fortunately, it's no longer in a travel lane. It was in that left center lane for a long time, this flatbed that just wouldn't move. Finally got it off to the right shoulder thanks to a tow truck hero unit with it. Those flashing lights are going to hold you up. I-75 and I-675 southbound. They're just past the split down before Hudson Bridge, Eagles Landing Parkway. We'll start to see some improvement there. How's the ride through Midtown, downtown Atlanta now, Ashley Frasca?
5: A little more crowded coming in from Northeast Atlanta on 85 southbound. Crowd builds as you approach Cheshire Bridge, Lenox, and 400 south a little slow just before the merge. Connector northbound only a bit heavy before and after I-20, making your way up to Freedom Parkway. From the Loud Security Systems 24-hour traffic center, Triple Team Traffic, 95.5 WSB.
6: I'm WSB meteorologist Christina Edwards. Partly cloudy skies, warm and muggy today with a high of 89. Few pop-up storms possible this afternoon through the evening hours. Lows tonight in the low 70s. Tomorrow, mostly cloudy. Scattered rain showers and thunderstorms through the afternoon. High around 84. Off and on rain showers and thunderstorms for Sunday. Highs in the low 70s.
0: Right now, 74 degrees in Austell. We have 75 degrees in Lilburn. 76 degrees in Midtown Atlanta at 9:05. 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Breaking news when it happens. I'm Graham Carroll, 95.5 WSB.
7: Made it. I made it. We all made it to Friday. Golf clap for every single one of us. What a long week it's been. Welcome to the Mark Arum Show. Jam-packed on a Friday, a payday donut Friday, I should mention. First and foremost, your next chance to win a grand for groceries coming up in a little over an hour. I am going to give you a keyword. You pop that keyword into the WSB Radio app or online at WSBRadio.com. And just like that, you can win a grand for groceries here on 95.5 WSB. Couple of minutes, we got some troop movement in the Mideast. We're going to check in with Tyler Kendall from Bloomberg News. Washington correspondent Scott McFarland joins us live from the nation's capital. At 10:05, political analyst Bill Crane breaking down the latest in the midterm races here in Georgia. 30-ish days, almost just 30 days left until election day. We'll go in-depth with Bill Crane. Brad Metzler, famed author, is going to join us live at 11:05. And a couple of stories I want to continue to cover. We've been covering them all week. That horrific Cornell story, the latest on that Fly Dubai plane story. We're going to talk to a former FBI agent about what the investigation is telling us so far. Really interesting stuff there. And the not once but twice botched Tennessee execution. We're going to be joined by Peter Haralambos from ABC with the latest on that story. But I mean, goodness gracious, I got to leave with our Atlanta Braves.
8: Got him swinging, strike three. The Braves win. And it's off to Los Angeles.
7: Oh, I don't think we're supposed to use that audio, Vinny. But apologies. That is who cares? The Braves won. They beat the Phillies in the best of three wild card division. They now go on to face the devil horned Los Angeles Dodgers this Saturday in LA, Chavez Ravine, 4 p.m. Eastern, first pitch, I believe, on that. I didn't stay up and watch the game. As soon as Michael Harris hit that three-run homer, I was like, all right, we got it. I'm going to bed. So I missed it. I guess the good news is that the Braves are on the road this Saturday, because Saturday here in Atlanta could be a soggy one. Joining us live in studio, WSB meteorologist, big Braves fan, Christina Edwards. You couldn't have stayed up to watch the game last night.
6: No, with the first pitch at 8, that's get ready to go to bed hours. So,
7: yeah, it was a treat to have the 2 p.m. starts during the week. That was for us, but 8 p.m., I saw the Harris home run. I said, all right, we got this. I'm going to bed. All right, so a lot of wet stuff this weekend, moderate wet stuff. Is it too early to tell? What should we think about weekend plans?
6: Well, absolutely, and everybody wants to be outside. I personally have some training miles I have to do, and so it's not going to be a complete washout, but one day will be wetter than the other. Let's talk about Saturday, a lot of the activities and festivities on Saturday. Saturday morning, tomorrow morning, should be dry, cloudy, but should be dry. It's tomorrow afternoon when you start to see some of these pop-up showers and thunderstorms developing, because we're still in that summertime kind of pop-up pattern for this rainmaker. The true rainy system moves in at late Saturday into Sunday. So if you have outdoor plans on Sunday.
7: So do the yard work, the stuff Saturday morning.
6: Okay. Saturday morning. Now,
7: The yard sales.
6: The yard sales, yeah. Indeed. UGA kicks off at 12:45 on Saturday. So there may be an isolated rain shower around the third or fourth quarter, but for the most part should be dry for the tailgate before the game. Sunday, we're looking at 1 to possibly 2 inches of rainfall through Sunday evening. The bulk of it will fall late Saturday night through Sunday
7: evening. So wet Saturday night through Sunday. Do we need the wet stuff?
6: I mean, yes.
7: Yeah, okay, good.
6: Oh, absolutely.
7: Yeah, all right.
6: So a couple of things to note. Fall is the driest season here in Metro Atlanta. October is the driest month on average for all year long. So any kind of rain in October would be great. And then, speaking of which, it's been said that the drought was over back in July, August. We have since dried out. So we're now looking at a year-to-date rainfall deficit of about 6 to 7 inches for Athens and Atlanta.
7: Okay.
6: So rain is a good thing.
7: All right.
6: To quote Luke Bryan here.
7: So get your early stuff done Saturday morning, Saturday evening through Sunday evening. Could be more than 2 inches. We don't know yet, but you're going to find two
6: really
7: in your 5-day
6: forecast. It really depends on where some of these... When I say these rainmakers, I mean, you see it on the radar sometimes where it's like, oh man, that storm just sat over that area for like half an hour to 1 hour.
7: Yeah.
6: And that's where you would get your one,
7: I've
6: two, possibly more than that kind
7: of
6: rain.
7: I've been in that area.
6: Meanwhile, in my house, I'm like, can I buy a raindrop, please? I would love to have a raindrop. So it really is going to depend on where it is.
7: Christina's, she works 24/7. Our esteemed WSB radio meteorologist, Christine Edwards, will update the 5-day forecast throughout the weekend. So Saturday, Braves are playing in Chavez Ravine. It should be dry there. LA never rains, really.
6: I have not checked out the LA weather, but there is a little bit of a connection. There's been quite a bit of tropical activity in the Pacific. Some of that has been making its way into the Southwest, but I haven't checked the LA weather yet.
7: All right, go Braves. Thanks, Christina.
6: Absolutely.
7: All right, Christina's forecast will be updated at the bottom of the hour. Serious troop movement perhaps now as we continue our coverage of the Iran war. Joining us from Bloomberg News, it's Tyler Kendall. Tyler, good morning. Happy Friday, my friend.
9: Happy Friday. Thanks for having me.
7: A lot of big stories. I know Bloomberg's all over. We just got the jobs numbers, a ton of stuff on the political campaign. But this headline really grabbed my attention this morning when I logged onto Bloomberg.com. The U.S. adding a carrier and 10,000 troops to the Mideast, according to a senior official. What can you tell us?
9: Yeah, I mean, this would be a significant deployment. We should say for context that right now there are two aircraft strike carriers that are already stationed and positioned in the Middle East. If this third one comes and all of them stays, that would bring the level of aircraft carrier to 3. We saw that in April right before the conflict started, but we haven't seen these sorts of levels since 2003. So this is a massive buildup. It's also going to include the deployment of an amphibious readiness group, which is absolutely key to maintaining the U.S. naval blockade on Iranian ports. And we can get into that because the economic pressure campaign is really what's defining the diplomacy or lack thereof at this point in the conflict.
7: Yeah, you and I talked yesterday about that, the fact that 0 gallons of or barrels of Iranian oil got out of the region in the month of September. So that amphibious unit, obviously going to be important. If I'm reading correctly, it's the USS Theodore Roosevelt that left port in San Diego that's going to be heading to the Mideast.
9: Yes, exactly. and it's going to join some of the other aircraft carriers that are already there. I believe the USS George Washington and the USS George H.W. Bush. I'll double check that for you. A lot of this is also dealing with the idea that there needs to be more personnel in the area to basically give President Trump the option to escalate if he wants to. We had heard him in an interview with Time magazine yesterday say that there is the potential for escalation after the midterm elections. I will point out that our own analysts at Bloomberg Economics have said that Iran is really feeling the squeeze when it comes to the economic pressure, and that they are losing their grip on the Strait of Hormuz, which would be a positive for the U.S., but that also does raise the risk that Iran could escalate before the U.S. would have the chance to. So that could also be part of the White House's calculation here to make sure that CENTCOM has every ability to choose whatever route they end up going in.
7: And obviously that has been the biggest point of leverage for the Iranian regime has been the Strait of Hormuz. If they lose grip on that, it could shake up the entire situation. I don't know if it's related, but we heard strong words from President Trump in relation to that possibly hijacked plane, Air Dubai, that went down in Saudi Arabia, was landed in Saudi Arabia, that if it turns out to be the Iranians that were behind it, that he was not going to pull any punches.
9: Yeah, he said that, quote, based on what I'm hearing is what he said, but he didn't really provide further details than that. He did go further, though, than the Israeli Prime Minister Benjamin Netanyahu, who said that it was too early to say. But it's very clear that the U.S. is trying to make sure that every option is on the table, that escalation has not been taken off the table in terms of restarting kinetic action. I will say that our latest reporting does indicate that there is back-channel diplomacy that is happening in a bid to avoid that escalation, something the administration contends would be their first choice. People familiar with the matter tell us that Iran's foreign minister has suggested in private talks that the country may be willing to restore access for nuclear inspectors to certain sites, notably the nuclear sites that were bombed in the Midnight Hammer campaign, the first round of strikes against Iran, and that would be in exchange for sanctions relief. President Trump earlier this week batted down reports that he would give any sort of economic relief to Iran, seeming to dispute that. But it's clear that the sourcing from the Iranian side is trying to come out and say that they're putting some things on the table because they are feeling the squeeze when it comes to the sanctions regime that the U.S. currently has in place.
7: I do not doubt that. So that operation was, I believe, last June. So obviously some major headlines there. Just finally, because I know you cover the White House for Bloomberg, President Trump's been on the campaign trail. Do we have anything planned at the White House today? We know what the president is going to do this weekend.
9: We do. Give me a second. Let me pull it up or ask my colleague. Where's the president going today?
7: Is he
9: going
7: to go to the Braves, the Dodgers game on Saturday in L.A., perhaps?
9: Oh, yep. That looks good. He's also he's on his way to Alabama today. There's so much to keep track of. He's in Texas and Oklahoma yesterday. But quickly, what I will note, these are red states. Alabama today, that means that more money and energy is going to places that have been reliably red instead of those battleground states. Though a White House official tells us he'll go to those places too, including Michigan next week.
7: Excellent. Tyler, great stuff as always. Hope you get a relaxing weekend, my friend. You deserve it.
9: Thank you. You too.
7: There you go. Tyler Kendall, Bloomberg News, live in the nation's capital. The political impact. President Trump going to Oklahoma, Texas, Alabama, all three red states. Political analyst Bill Crane's going to join us after the news at 10:30. We'll talk about that and, of course, the big Georgia elections. Right now, it's 9:16 on the Mark Arum Show. Got to check that ride around town. Let's say hello and good morning to Mike Shields.
10: Hey, good morning, Mark. Watching delays form on the west side perimeter on 285 southbound, the outer loop at Cascade Road, exit 7. Injury crash right now has a right lane blocked with a lane of fire and police on scene with that, and delays starting to grow now. You're making your way down to the airport. We are seeing delays on the south side as at least Stockbridge into Magana on 75 southbound, leaving Highway 138, trying to get past Hudson Bridge Road, exit 224, where we had a stalled off tractor trailer move to the right shoulder, and all lanes have reopened. 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From the Loud Security Systems Traffic Center, Triple Team Traffic, 95.5 WSB.
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7: Bet it's been a minute since you heard this song. 921 on the Mark Arum Show on this date back in 1950. The first strip of Charlie Brown Little Folks, letter named Peanuts by Charles M. Schulz, published in 7 nationwide papers. Did Did you know the first newspaper comic strip ever also debuted on this day back in 1895? It was called The Yellow Kid, and it appeared in New York World, a newspaper, New York World, 1895 for that. And then 55 years later, Charlie Brown debuted in seven papers. Here's the thing. Welcome back to the Mark Arum Show. I grew up reading the comics, right? Every Sunday, my parents get the Sunday paper. My first thing my dad did, pull out the comic section for me, and I'm reading Little Abner and Beetle Bailey and Peanuts. Like, newspaper, Atlanta Journal-Constitution, still doing great work digitally, but there's no physical paper anymore. Do kids these days, and like 10-year-olds, 8-year-olds, younger, do they have any idea what the comic strips are?
0: I doubt it.
7: No, right? Where are they going to? It's just not a thing anymore.
0: Yeah,
7: it's kind of like, I relate this to me growing up, and my parents would reference like silent movies. And I'd be like, what? And they'd be like, yeah, there was no sound. It was just, and I'm like, all right, you do you. That sounds horrible to me.
0: Yeah.
7: I bet that's what kids these days are like.
0: Comic strip.
7: Yeah. They don't move. You have to read them. It's on a paper. What? I bet the way the young kids these days look at comic strips is the way when I was younger, I was like, silent movies. Who would watch a silent movie? Anyway, welcome back to the Mark Arum Show. Jobs report just in, showing U.S. employers added 29,000 jobs in September. Unfortunately, that fell well short of analyst expectations. Meanwhile, the unemployment rate ticked up to 4.2%. Here's ABC's Elizabeth Schulze.
1: This is not the kind of job growth you want to see when it's coming below expectations and you have those revisions lower for other months. It shows that hiring was not as strong as originally expected. When you look into this report, the unemployment rate did also tick up. That's generally not a good sign. You don't want to see that that rate is going higher. It means that people who are looking for a job are having a harder time finding one.
7: All right. Through September, the economy's added an average of 68,000 jobs per month, according to the data. That is stronger than last year, when fewer than 10,000 jobs were added per month. However, the current pace of hiring running well below pre-pandemic averages. So the U.S. unemployment rate, to me, is still not bad, 4.2%. It hit over 14% in the beginning of COVID. That was insane. I mean, it was below 4% before COVID. Then COVID hit 14% and then dropped down significantly, 4.2%. The Georgia unemployment rate, in case you missed it, we had the Georgia Labor Commissioner on earlier in the show. It's in the threes here in Georgia. So we're doing better than the national average when it comes to unemployment. But let's see how the markets have reacted to that jobs report. Market opens in 5 minutes. Right now, pre-trading futures, Dow's up 500 points. NASDAQ's up 405 points. That's great news. And even better news, we just had Tyler Kendall on talking about what's going on with the Strait of Hormuz. Oil prices plummeting right now. The West Texas crude down to It's down 4%, back under $89 a barrel. So, I know it's only 9:25. The market's hadn't even opened yet. I don't want to get ahead of myself. But that's phenomenal economic news. Everything trending up. Oil is plummeting. And even crypto, I do get FOMO when I check that crypto when it goes through the roof. Crypto is up 2,000. Bitcoin, it's in particular, is up $2,000 today to $86,690. So it's a payday Friday here at WSB. I was already happy economically. Just in time to pay the mortgage. We got that direct deposit hit. But now everything's going up. And we'll update the markets throughout the day. But great news thus far before the markets opened. And oil prices are dropping. All right, we have a lot of stuff to talk about today. When we come back, new information about that hijacked, I guess we can call it hijacked now. I don't know what the proper terminology is. That plane that left Dubai, it was headed to Tel Aviv, but the co-pilot stabbed the pilot. It was forced to land in Saudi Arabia. New information on that. And the suspect has been extradited out of Saudi Arabia to the United Arab Emirates. A big story there. We'll get you caught up today. And we're going to talk to Rich Frankel, former FBI agent, who has done a lot of investigatory work in the Mideast. He is going to join us and give his reaction to the situation, what really happened and what happens next. So we're going to go in-depth with Rich Frankel. Again, we're going to go live to D.C. with Scott McFarlane and a big, big author, Brad Metzler, New York Times bestselling author, going to join us live at 11:05 right after the news there. Headline for you, you want to make this a really great Financial Friday, you're going to get a chance to win a grand four groceries. 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You want to go willy-nilly and buy some Braves playoff tickets? Be my guest. It's your $1,000. You can do what you want. Braves win. Playing the Dodgers this Saturday in Chavez Ravine. All right, news, weather, and traffic in three. 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
11: Good morning. At 9:30, I'm Graham Carroll. Our top story, U.S. employers added a disappointing 29,000 jobs in September, the unemployment rate ticking up to 4.2%. These numbers lagged behind forecasts predicting almost 90,000 more jobs and a lower unemployment rate.
1: A little bit of what we might be seeing here is the impact of AI specifically. When you think about how the build out of data centers is contributing to construction jobs, but then you've got those industries like insurance or financial services that have been really quick to adopt AI, that's where you're seeing job losses.
11: Correspondent Elizabeth Schulze says the announcement increases the likelihood the Federal Reserve will keep interest rates unchanged at their meeting later this month. A Stone Mountain man is sentenced to 25 years in prison without the possibility of parole. 64-year-old Teodros Shebeshi pleads guilty to killing his ex-wife's sister and shooting her brother in the leg in April of 2024 at a store in Lilburn where they were working. He then turned the gun on himself but survived. The state election board is formally asking the Trump administration to investigate their concerns about Georgia's voting system, calling for an immediate update to the state's voting machine software, and also asking the DOJ to prohibit the use of QR codes for ballot counting. Emory University law professor John Acevedo says this effort could cause upheaval.
12: It is surprising given how close to the election we are.
11: A spokesperson for the Secretary of State, Brad Raffensperger, calls the request an attempt to create chaos ahead of the election. Early in-person voting getting underway in less than 2 weeks. Well, if you bought Frozen pasta from Walmart. Listen up, there is an important recall you need to know about.
8: The original recall was announced on September 15th, and it covered only two lots. The recall has now expanded and is nationwide. So any 22-ounce bag of Better Goods authentic Italian lemon Alfredo fettuccine needs to be tossed out or taken back. It may be contaminated with Listeria. So far, there have been no reports of anyone getting sick, but Listeria can result in serious illness, even death in some individuals, especially those with a weakened immune system. Sabrina Cupid, 95.5 WSB.
11: 7 years to the day after she's convicted of murdering a man in his own apartment, a former Dallas, Texas police officer is granted parole, released from prison 3 years early.
9: Amber Geiger had just finished a 13-hour shift, was in uniform and on her phone when she opened the door to Unit 1478 in her apartment building. She lived in 1378, thought the man inside was an intruder in her apartment, and shot him to death.
11: Jim Ryan reporting. Her attorney says Geiger has been remorseful from the start. Racial tensions have been high in the case, as Geiger is white. The man she shot is black. Civil rights leaders expressing disappointment at Geiger's early release. You'll soon have to shell out a little more money to get your hands on one of the more popular smartphones on the market.
13: Samsung is raising prices across most of its Galaxy S26 smartphone lineup, blaming a shortage of memory chips. The Galaxy S26, S26 Plus, and Ultra are each going up by $100.
11: And Bloomberg's Courtney Donahoe says prices have been on the rise for a variety of consumer electronics recently due to chip shortages, largely driven by the artificial intelligence boom. It is now 9:33, and it's time now for live team coverage of traffic and weather. We go to the 24-hour traffic center and check in with Mike Shields.
14: And Graham, watching a tractor trailer on its side off the roadway in southwest Atlanta. This is 285 southbound, the outer loop of Cascade Road, exit 7. Now, the one good thing when it comes to this is only one right lane is blocked, but a lot of activity with this trailer on its side off the roadway. And eventually, when they try to recover it, they're going to block more than just one right lane. But 285 southbound, the outer loop of Cascade Road, exit 7. Really, that's where the delays begin as you leave I-20 trying to make your way down to the airport. Very slow on the south side through Henry County, just not recovering after a stalled out tractor trailer has been towed to the shoulder. 75 southbound at Hudson Bridge Road, exit 224. Delays 3 miles back, starting at the 675 merger, leaving Stockbridge into McDonough. From the Loud Security Systems 24-hour traffic center, triple team traffic, 95.5 WSB.
15: This is WSB meteorologist Christina Edwards. A mix of sun and clouds today, high 89. A few pop-up storms possible for the ride home this evening. Lows tonight in the low 70s. Starting off with cloudy skies for Saturday, then scattered rain showers through the afternoon, high around 84. Sunday, cloudy with off and on rain showers and thunderstorms, highs in the low 70s.
11: Right now, 72 degrees in Palmetto, 71 degrees in Cumming, and it's 73 degrees in Midtown Atlanta at 9:34. 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I'm Graham Carroll, 95.5 WSB.
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0: That's audio of the stabbed pilot in that Fly Dubai flight that had to force land in Saudi Arabia. We'll update that story. Plus, you know that planned data center in Lovejoy? Not so fast. We'll explain in 2 minutes on the Mark Arum Show.
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0: 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All right, crazy, crazy stuff. Oh, Don, I'm done with you. Got an update. We're going to go in-depth real quick before we hit this local story. In-depth on that Fly Dubai flight. Investigators still putting together all the details on exactly what happened aboard that flight, the passenger jet that had to make an emergency landing in Saudi Arabia after the co-pilot allegedly attacked the pilot. The jet was on its way to Tel Aviv, and Israel officials suggested the co-pilot may have been trying to take control of the plane in order to crash it. ABC News foreign correspondent Tom Sufi Burridge spoke to the ABC News podcast Start Here in Tel Aviv.
2: The first officer was arrested in Saudi Arabia, detained and interrogated, according to Israeli officials. He has been transferred to the United Arab Emirates, as has the captain, the hero captain, Simt Mashar, an Indian national, who really saved the day. I mean, he was under attack, being stabbed. He managed to get the cockpit door open so that the passengers could go in.
0: Really unbelievable acts of heroism there. Nobody died on that flight, that harrowing flight. Continue our team coverage. Also from ABC, joining us on the show, former FBI agent Rich Frankel. Rich, ABC News was able to interview one of the witnesses, one of the passengers there. What, if anything, can investigators get from that interview from the passenger, and how could it help them out?
3: So the witness said that when he got into the cockpit, the co-pilot, who is the attacker, was saying something to the effect of "kill me, kill me," and was screaming that at him and the others who had entered the cockpit. That could go to the fact that this was a suicide by plane. In other words, that this individual, all he was trying to do was kill himself, and he was going to use the plane to do that. So that's one theory. The other one is that he was indoctrinated, in Islamic militant fundamentalism, radicalization, and that this was him basically yelling, almost the equivalent of Allah Akbar, that we've heard before, God is great, and it's basically a suicide mission, but as a terrorist. In other words, he is either directed by a terror organization to do it, or he's a lone wolf. And even though it's, again, a suicide, the intent is actually to kill everyone on board.
0: Rich, as a former FBI agent, how helpful is it to investigators that the suspect is still alive?
3: Oh, you get to fully question the subject. You get to observe him and see how he reacts to your questions, how he reacts when he's not being questioned. He's going to be under constant surveillance and probably has been since he was placed under arrest. So and then it also allows not only the Emiratis to investigate him, because that's who now has the lead on the investigation, and that's where the terrorist is. But the Americans will get to interview him potentially. The Israelis will get to interview him potentially, which all helps because they're all bringing different intelligence backgrounds and intelligence data into the conversation for the questioning.
0: Well, that answered my next question then, because I was going to say, how confident are you in the UAE heading up this investigation? And could the Israelis or the Americans get access to the information and the witnesses and the suspect?
3: Yeah, and I fully expect cooperation between the Emiratis, the Israelis, and the U.S. The reason being is that, we already know that the Emiratis and Israel do have a relationship. They have worked together. In fact, they have the flights going back and forth together. So there is that engagement, and I'm sure that law enforcement intelligence are working with the Emiratis to determine who this individual is and his entire background, any connections to terrorism, etc. The U.S. also has worked, of course, with Israel, but also with the Emiratis. In fact, I went to Dubai and arrested two individuals there back when I was in the FBI. So there's a long-standing relationship in the fight against terrorism between all three countries. So I think there is going to be quite a bit of engagement between those three, and that there will be cooperation on the sharing of intelligence related to the attack and the attacker.
0: Rich Franco from ABC joining us on the Mark Arum Show. Iran has denied any involvement. I don't know if we take them at their word or not. A lot of options, I would imagine, on the table. Lone actor, maybe associated one of the Iranian proxies, or maybe this was someone sent by Iran.
3: Correct. It could have been Iranian proxy. It could have been Iran. It could have been actually Al-Qaeda, ISIS, Hamas, Hezbollah. There are many terrorist organizations that consider Israel to be their enemy and would do anything that they could to kill Israelis. So I don't think there's a lack of subject organizations that the Israelis are looking at. Iran has said that they had nothing to do with it. The one thing that throws me a little bit with that is that the Iranians are saying that it's a false flag operation by Israel. In other words, Israel is the actor in this. They're the ones who caused this to happen. And when anyone duck press protests too much, that causes me to actually look at you. And so I think Iran, up until that point, I had no reason to think Iran was at the lead other than the other ones. But again, as soon as they start trying to place blame elsewhere, that makes me stop to think.
0: Interesting. So that false flag accusation saying Israel's trying to change, the international view of the whole war by saying, look, Iran is a terrorist nation. That's the Iranian accusation.
3: Correct. And that's a little bit over the top. While Israel, I'm sure, has a great many tactical and strategic intelligence operations, actually trying to crash one of their own planes or the potential to crash one of their own planes, I don't think that's one of them.
0: Final quick question for you, Rich. You mentioned you have been in the region, right, in your job and your work at the FBI. What kind of transparency might we expect from the UAE when it comes to this investigation or maybe eventually a trial?
3: Yeah, I think you'll see some transparency. I don't think you're going to see it in the beginning. I think they are very tight with their intelligence and other investigations. I don't see them, giving daily briefings the way you might get here in the United States. However, I think when they do come to a conclusion one way or the other, I think it will be shared with the United States. And at that point, I think it will probably become public.
0: Rich, fantastic insight as always. Have a great weekend, my friend.
3: Thank you. You too.
0: I do have some thoughts on who might be culpable there, and I'll tell you in a second. But I do want to go up to New York right now. New York Governor Kathy Hochul talking about the Cornell investigation. Let's listen in live.
4: Sexual assault or gang rape, period. I support closing this loophole and will work with the New York State Legislature to accomplish this. But at the heart of all this is one young woman and what she deserved from the very beginning. Every parent who sends their child off to college expects them to be safe. And if something terrible happens, the student deserves to know that the people they turn to will listen to them, protect them, and fight for them. That is the bare minimum.
0: All right, that's New York Governor Kathy Hochul, a Democrat, talking about that Cornell investigation and that loophole she is mentioning about closing. That's what I've been saying since this story broke, that there's this law in New York that basically says unless someone, without your knowledge, gets you drunk or high, they can't prosecute that, which is a crazy law. And that's what she's talking about, closing that loophole. Brooke Schaefer from News Nation is, I believe, at this press conference. She's going to join us live in the 11 o'clock hour, give us a full recap of what's going to happen next in that Cornell investigation. All right, back to great stuff there from former FBI agent Rich Frankel about that plane situation in the Mideast. I don't think it was Iran, and I don't think it was Israel. I don't think it was Iran because they're not winning this war. But the world is ready for this war to be over because of the strait, because of energy prices, because of everything. a majority of the countries in the world, like, end this stupid war already, which helps the Iranian cause. If this turns out to be an Iranian-backed terrorist, that resets the clock on this whole situation. And the rest of the world will have to be like, all right, yeah, Iran are bad actors. All right, keep the war going. That's why I don't think Iran has something to do with it. Now, could it have been one through one of their proxies, one of their terror cells, that and the regime didn't know was happening? Absolutely. Absolutely. Could it be Al-Qaeda, ISIS? I don't know. But I don't think the state of Iran put that hijacking into motion. I certainly don't think it was Israel. I think it was a lone actor with radical ties, for sure. But the big headline there is both the pilot and the co-pilot, the stabber and the stabbee, are now in the United Arab Emirates and being questioned by authorities. And Rich said that, yeah, Israel and U.S. will get access to these to the suspect and the victim, which I think is a positive note. All right, when we get back, we had this huge proposed data center down in Lovejoy. Looked like it was going to happen. Not so fast. It's not going to happen now. I'll explain after we check the ride around town at 9:48, live with the latest, Mike Shields.
5: And Mark, watching an overturned tractor trailer right now off the roadway in southwest Atlanta, all happening on I-25 southbound, the outer loop at Cascade Road, exit 7. Two right lanes are blocked, and delays now start back 2 miles starting at Martin Luther King Jr. Drive, exit 9. So, and avoid those delays, which will continue to grow on the west side perimeter, by taking the downtown connector as an alternate. If you are doing so, 7585 southbound, sluggish from 17th Street, getting past Georgia Tech. Then it's a nice ride through the Grady Curve and working your way down to the airport. 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From the Loud Security Systems 24-Hour Traffic Center, Triple Team Traffic, 95.5 WSB.
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11: I'm here with Chris Hoffman, the founder of Hoffman Financial Group and host of Money Unleashed, right here on 95.5 WSB. Chris, financial study after financial study keeps showing us a troubling trend. Many Americans believe they could work and work and work with no end in sight and still not have enough saved to retire comfortably. And that's the key word here. So how do we retire comfortably?
12: One of the things I think everybody listening should focus on is pick a retirement date. 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Do you want to retire at 65? Pick that date, meet with us, and let's go get it. 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My expectation is if you came in and we broke all of that down and created a financial plan around it, my inclination is that you go back to work with a totally different attitude.
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13: 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The government is over $38 trillion in debt, which means the IRS isn't slowing down. 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
17: Two balls and two strikes. And the Atlanta Braves are moving on to the division series.
0: Heck yeah, they are. 9:54 on the Mark Arum Show. 2-1. Our beloved Braves down the Phillies. I was going to use a really bad word, but I have guests in studio, so I got to watch my mouth. Welcome back to the Mark Arum Show. Game one against the hated LA Dodgers. Everyone dislikes the Dodgers. Hate's a strong word. Will be this Saturday in Chavez Ravine in LA, which is a good thing because WSB meteorologist Christina Edwards, who joined us earlier in the show, said it could be a wet weekend here in Metro Atlanta. Christina's updated forecast coming up at the top of the hour here on 95.5 WSB. I went to CBS Sports. And it says the Braves' scheduled starting pitcher for game one is Didier Fuentes, who's pitched out of the bullpen all year. So I don't know if it's a bullpen game or what, but obviously go Braves, go. All right, local story, big local story. We told you about this proposed data center down in Lovejoy, a $1 billion project that was proposed last year. Might not happen. This is from our buddy Zach Hansen from the Atlanta Journal-Constitution. Fast forward 10 months. The project, says Zach, is no longer happening, and thanks to the backlash it caused, no other data centers are going to be allowed to come to the city. Lovejoy leaders last week updating the zoning code for the city of roughly 13,000 people, explicitly prohibiting data centers. The move was an about-face from December when city leaders approved a rezoning to allow a computing campus that developers later proposed that would be more than twice the floor space of Buckhead's Lenox Square Mall. So, and that's basically what I've been saying since this all of a sudden became a political issue with data centers, is let the communities decide. Lovejoy has decided. That's a $1 billion project. There is going to be another community in Georgia. Might not be the immediate metro area, but middle Georgia, south Georgia, coastal Georgia. They're going to say, oh, $1 billion? Yes, come buy it. But let the local communities decide. And Lovejoy has spoken. $1 billion project. Great stuff there for my buddies. I didn't even bother texting Zachary today. Because I just assumed, because no Deborah this week, and I said this just during the commercial break to our guests. This is the, Vinny, this has been the longest week of my life.
18: I've taken like 3 naps because it's just like.
0: I haven't even taken naps this week because without Deborah here. So I know, listen, Deborah's on vacation, enjoying herself, I hope, much deserved, but I'm just wiped out, man. I'm wiped out.
18: I've been up late. Yeah.
0: I'm so tired that my buddy could say, hey, I've got a first class ticket for you to fly to LA for game one Saturday. Braves. Is it Saturday or Sunday?
18: Sunday.
0: Oh, I keep saying Saturday.
18: No. You're right. It is tomorrow.
0: It is tomorrow.
18: Yes.
0: He'd be like, you know, front row seats, first class. I'd be like, no.
18: No.
0: I can't do it. I got to catch up on sleep. Anyway, all right. So just to, I don't want to be All right, so today there's no game. Saturday, yes, Saturday, 4 p.m., first pitch, Eastern time. Yamamoto, not Jared, the actual other Yamamoto, he is going to be pitching for the Dodgers game one. And we'll see. Didier Fuentes, perhaps. But go Braves, go. All right, when we come back after news, weather, and traffic, we're going live to the nation's capital. Washington correspondent Scott McFarland's going to get us caught up with the big headlines. We are going to give you a chance to win a grand for groceries. And then we're heading to New York City.

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9: Hi there, good morning. It is 10 o'clock. I'm Sabrina Cupid. 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Well, after a blockbuster August, the September employment report is out this morning, and it is decidedly more muted. Jim Ryan says 29,000 new positions were created last month compared to July.
10: Job growth has improved over the past year, and unemployment has stayed relatively low at 4.2% in September. But wage growth is a potential problem area. Average earnings last month rose 3% to $37.81 an hour compared with September of last year. But that's been outpaced by inflation spurred by the U.S.-Iran war.
9: And mortgage rates are surging to their highest level in years after a big weekly jump. The average rate on a 30-year fixed mortgage now 7.28%. That's the highest it's been since 2023. Elizabeth Schulze has more on how this is impacting folks.
11: To give perspective on how this is squeezing buyers, look at the average priced home in the U.S., which is around $478,000. If you put 20% down at today's rates, your monthly loan payment will be about $3,300. Well, 1 year ago, that payment would have been closer to $3,100. So these higher mortgage rates add on more than $200 extra every month.
9: And while we're talking about your money, a little bit of relief at the gas pump. Prices are falling as we head into the weekend. AAA putting today's national average for a gallon of regular unleaded at $4.39. That is down from yesterday's $4.41. Let's take a look at the markets and see how they're reacting to the news. The Dow is up 236 at 51,163. So the Dow is up almost 0.5%. NASDAQ's up almost 1.5%. And the S&P is also in the green, up almost a 0.5% here in the 10 o'clock hour. Now your weather. Hot and humid today. A few pop-up storms are possible. Headed for a high this afternoon of 89. WSB meteorologist Christina Edwards will have Atlanta's most accurate and dependable forecast coming up. A Stone Mountain man will spend the rest of his life behind bars after a double shooting that involved his ex-wife's sister and brother.
12: 64-year-old Teodoro Shibeshi pleads guilty to malice murder and other charges for the shooting death of his 57-year-old former sister-in-law. He also shot his 65-year-old former brother-in-law in the leg. The Gwinnett County DA's office says Shibeshi got into an argument with the victims at a Lilburn store where they were working. A shopper who witnessed the shooting says Shibeshi announced he was taking himself out before shooting himself. Well, he survived and is now sentenced to life plus 25 years without the possibility of parole. Cheryl Castro, 95.5 WSB.
9: 7 years to the day after she's convicted of murdering a man in his own apartment, a former Dallas, Texas police officer is granted parole and released from prison 3 years early.
10: Amber Geiger had just finished a 13-hour shift, was in uniform and on her phone when she opened the door to Unit 1478 in her apartment building. She lived in 1378, thought the man inside was an intruder in her apartment, and shot him to death.
9: Now, attorneys say that Geiger has been remorseful from the start. Racial tensions have been high in the case, as she is white and the man that she shot is black. Civil rights leaders expressed disappointment at the early release. and check the freezer. There's a pasta recall. The pasta was sold at Walmart, and it has now expanded to include Georgia. It's now nationwide. It's the Better Goods Authentic Italian Lemon

0: Alfredo fettuccine that's under recall. At first, this recall was just for two lots of the frozen bag dinners. Now it's nationwide, as we said. The frozen pasta in question was sold in 22-ounce yellow packages. And we do have more information on our website. You're urged to toss out the pasta or take it back for a refund. So far, no illnesses have been reported. It's 10:03. That means it's time for a check of those roads. Smile and Mark McKay, how are we doing out there on this Friday morning?
1: Not so great on the west side perimeter, Sabrina. We've got a travel advisory and pretty dramatic scene. Big rig went off the roadway, and so here are units, tow trucks on the scene trying to tend to this. They're eventually going to have to get it back out of the woods. This is 285 southbound, the outer loop right at Cascade Road, exit 7. So the delays on the outer loop do stretch back to I-20. Want to avoid the west side perimeter altogether, especially if you're heading to Hartsfield. You can roll 75 south out of Marietta. 75 south working well to the downtown connector. Then only at tap of the brakes, southbound 75-85 past Georgia Tech. From the Loud Security Systems 24-hour traffic center, triple team traffic, 95.5 WSB.
2: I'm WSB meteorologist Christina Edwards. Partly cloudy skies, warm and muggy today with a high of 89. Few pop-up storms possible this afternoon through the evening hours. Lows tonight in the low 70s. Tomorrow, mostly cloudy, scattered rain showers and thunderstorms through the afternoon, high around 84. Off and on rain showers and thunderstorms for Sunday, highs in the low 70s.
0: 73 degrees in Johns Creek. It's 75 in Riverdale. Marietta, you have 74 degrees. 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I'm Sabrina Cupid, 95.5 WSB.
3: 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It's 10:05, 5 minutes after 10 o'clock. 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Still playing a player short. Executive producer Gracie Ward-winning Deborah still on vacation. But we got the legend Justin Ovi screening the calls. And, of course, Down South Vinny on the other side of the takeout window. 7 minutes from right now. Another chance for you to win a grand for groceries here on 95.5 WSB. I give you a keyword. You pop that keyword into the WSB radio app. And just like that, you can win a grand for groceries. Right after that, we're going to get an update on the double botched execution attempt in Tennessee. We'll get the latest on that. But right now, joining us live on this beautiful Friday morning, Washington correspondent Scott McFarlane. Scott, happy Friday, my friend. How are
4: you? Back at you, late up watching the Braves win, but it's Friday, so it's all good.
3: Indeed, yeah. A miracle. I mean, not a miracle, but there was a lot of agita to hear from Braves fans after we lost game two, but a thrilling victory. And then they head to Chavez Ravine Saturday, 4 p.m. against the defending back-to-back world champion L.A. Dodgers. I'm assuming the rest of the country's rooting against the Dodgers, Scott.
4: Yes. I mean, the Braves are America's team, whether they thought they were going to be or not. Nobody wants a three-peat. Yes. Nobody wants an overpaid Dodgers team winning again. We want the Braves.
3: Amen, my friend. Amen. I want to start with the White House press pool ban. I'm seeing videos now. I'm seeing audio from President Trump. Is the pool back? And what's the latest on the lawsuit about that MS Now, CNN, and Politico ban?
4: They're going to go to court October 8th, which, if I'm doing the math right, Mark, I think is Thursday, to argue for a more permanent halt to this White House media ban. Yes, the press pool is functioning now, but that's only because a judge has ordered a two-week cooling off period. There's still a lawsuit challenging the ban overall, and the Trump administration seems to want to continue with this ban of CNN and MS Now and Politico. So it goes back to court Thursday, and we'll see where things stand and whether the judge wants to extend the cooling off period and keep the cameras right where they are.
3: Scott, we were just talking Atlanta Braves, but the Atlanta Hawks were in the headline the other day, thanks to Missouri Senator Eric Schmidt. They say, there's no bad publicity. All publicity is good publicity. Do you think the Missouri senator feels that way today?
4: Nope, I don't. He appeared to skip a scheduled national TV appearance on C-SPAN last night, which surprised the folks at C-SPAN. He was scheduled and he didn't show. I mean, it really is something. It's hard to break through at these midweek, midday congressional hearings. Only the most aggressive of political watchers checks in on these things. But all of a sudden, this Eric Schmidt of Missouri he's viral. And this is not what he wanted it to be viral for. He was going for that Perry Mason moment, but I don't think he did his homework, nor did his team do their homework. And according to my reporting of those in the room, and I was among those in the room, It was so jaw-droppingly shocking, even the Republicans were confused as to what the hell he was doing. They didn't know where he was going with this. And that's uncommon, Mark, at a congressional hearing. Usually these things are very well synchronized and choreographed and to a degree scripted. Nobody knew what he was doing. And I think that's one of the reasons why he went rogue and went off the path.
5: I didn't know you were in the room when it went down. I was looking at the reaction of the staffers behind him because obviously, I mean, I'm just making a grand assumption that it was his staff that provided him with these, you know, damning text messages and crossed the T's and dots the I's for him, but didn't, you know, actually come to fruition. And I was like, well, someone or multiple people are losing their jobs because of this.
4: And if you pull back the curtain, Mark, at a U.S. Senate or U.S. House hearing, you find out that the people who staff these things, the people behind the senators, the people who doing a lot of the legwork, they're fresh out of college. I mean, these are 20-somethings. These are people who may be, I don't want to judge, but may be more prone to these types of gobsmacking mistakes and didn't think about double-checking, triple-checking, or running up the platform. The room, by the way, was half empty, which tells the tale that nobody this close to an election with a cost crisis underway really wants to litigate the investigative techniques of Jack Smith. There wasn't a whole lot of interest in this thing. And the room did stir up when he made this mistake and started talking about the Hawks. But he also peaced out as soon as this thing blew up on him. He left the room and went away to do some conservative media interviews. He didn't stick around to watch the aftermath.
5: Scott McFarland, Washington correspondent, joining us live from the nation's capital here on the Mark Arum Show. President Trump campaigning midterms. We expected. We didn't expect the states he's campaigning in, though. Texas, Oklahoma, Alabama this weekend. What can we read from that?
4: I really think the Mike Collins team expected Trump to be in Georgia, if not in the Atlanta area and some of the other perhaps more MAGA faithful parts of Georgia. He's in Oklahoma. He's going to be in Alabama. He's in parts of Texas that are very, very red. That's not a shock that in a midterm election, an incumbent president has to be judicious with his spots. Midterms don't go well for incumbent presidents, but we haven't seen in our lifetimes, Mark, a president with an approval rating this low. So yeah, he's got to be very careful where he goes so as not to drag down vulnerable Republican incumbents or aspirational Republican candidates. I don't think we're going to see and hear a lot of Donald Trump in Georgia, in Michigan, in Ohio, or Pennsylvania, with one exception of an event he's got in Ohio later this month. Actually, it's tomorrow, with the vice president near the vice president's hometown.
5: Yeah, I'd have to pull the audio, but I don't know, 6-8 months ago, I set a gambling number over-under on the number of political visits that President Trump would make in the 6 months leading up to the midterm. And I put that number pretty high, and I think it's going to go, I think it was like 8. I set the number at 8, and I think it's going to go under.
4: You got to nurse those unders right to the finish line when you go to Vegas. Yeah, it's not so much that he drags down every candidate. He drags down some of them. But also, he's also got to be judicious with his time and his resources. He's got to spend them where they are worth and where they're worth it. And I think at this point, the triaging of races shows Texas needs help. Kansas needs help. We're getting close to Mississippi needing help. So that's where they're going to funnel time, money, and resources. I don't think they think Georgia needs help right now. I think they're about ready to write it off.
5: Final quick question then, Scott. So speaking of the Senate races, any indication the stability of the Collins campaign in Maine? Is she going to hang on to that seat? Do we know?
4: I mean, I would never bet against her. Yeah. She's seen bad cycles. She's seen good opponents. She is uniquely resilient. She threads that needle where she votes against Trump just enough to be a contrarian, but sticks with Trump just enough to keep the Republicans on board in Maine. I would never bet against her. I hear from Democrats who are more optimistic about Ohio, which Trump won overwhelmingly. Kansas, as mentioned earlier, and North Carolina, another Trump state, than they are about Maine, where Kamala Harris won and Trump has never won.
5: Substack, YouTube, where can the folks get your fine work, Scott?
4: Appreciate that. YouTube, twice a day, every day of the week, indefinitely. We have enterprise reporting you can't find elsewhere at Scott McFarland Reports.
5: Excellent. Scott, great stuff. Have a relaxing weekend, my friend.
4: Right back at you, Mark.
5: There you go. Washington correspondent Scott McFarland. You've been hearing her for 20 years here on WSB Radio. Unfortunately for Scott, he is not eligible for a grand for groceries. All right, friends, your 10 a.m. keyword is big. 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You have until 10:30 a.m. to enter the keyword, $1,000. The keyword is big, B-I-G. Do not forget, if you get a phone call after 10:30 from a number you don't recognize, an 833 number, pick it up. Could be us telling you, you won $1,000. Grand for groceries, keyword is big, B-I-G, big. Good luck. Speaking of big, this was a big mess up in our SEC neighbors, Tennessee. The double botched execution attempt of Krista Pike. Covering the story from ABC News and joining us live is Peter Haralambos. Peter, good morning as always. Welcome to the show, my friend.
6: Good morning. Thanks so much for having me this morning.
5: I mean, stunning. Just a stunning story about, you know, what happened or what didn't happen there in Tennessee. Let's start with the condition of Krista Pike. Is she okay after two failed attempts?
6: Is she okay? I think remains to be seen. Is she alive? I think we have a sense from her lawyers. They believe she's in critical condition. She's on life-saving care at the hospital, though they really don't know any more details about whether she's conscious, whether she's able to survive on her own without assistance from machines at the hospital. That all is unclear to her lawyers. They did a press call yesterday where they described pretty horrific details about how this execution went down. They allegedly used seven different needles because they were having trouble finding the vein. She vocally raised concerns about a burning feeling in her arm as they tried to inject this drug. After the first dose did not appear to work, they went with a second dose. It still did not appear to work. She was audibly breathing and snoring at times. And at that point, they really did not know what to do. The execution protocol that Tennessee instituted in 2024 basically calls for two doses of this drug. And then after that, there's really no policy. So in this case, ambulance showed up, took her to the hospital, and it really remains to be seen what happens now. Though for the time being, the governor has pressed pause on executions in the state until they figure out what went wrong here.
5: And Peter, this isn't the first instance where Tennessee's had difficulty in this procedure.
6: That's right. This is the second time in about 5 months. We had another incident with Tony Carruthers, an inmate in the state on death row, back in May, where they tried to execute him. Slightly different way of botching the execution. In that case, they had a doctor who hadn't actually placed a main line in about a decade. In his case, he struggled for a long period of time during the actual execution to actually insert the needle into Mr. Carruthers' arm. They ended up giving up on the execution, and now his execution has been stayed for about a year, though he does remain on death row.
5: Peter, in the decades I worked at WSB, we've covered a lot of executions here in the state of Georgia, and oftentimes WSB radio reporter will be one of the witnesses to that. Were there witnesses to this, and was there any talk of after the second one didn't work, like, well, let's try a third time?
6: It does not appear there was talk. We know from a few of the media witnesses, for example, our colleagues at the ABC station WKRN down there were witnessing this, and they described it as perhaps the most horrific instance they've seen of all the executions they've played witness to. So it was noticeably bad, and there was a bit of confusion because, first off, there was a last-minute legal challenge that delayed this by hours. So when they started around 7 o'clock, they were already running late. They were trying to get this in time by the end of the day. And there were these unanswered questions when you could see her struggling, when she was looking around the room, when she was audibly snoring. And after they gave her the second dose, there really wasn't a policy to follow. So they really couldn't do anything at that point but try to get her medical care. And then on top of that, there's this question of, are they just trying to keep her alive at this point so they can kill her in a matter of months?
5: Have we heard from Pike's attorney or family?
6: We've heard from her family, from her attorney. They did a call yesterday where they described this as horrific. They argued that they should not try to execute her again, arguing what happened yesterday constitutes torture. I assume that if she does make it out of this, we'll see that argument show up in some kind of new legal appeal where she argues that she should not be sentenced to death, that her sentence should in some way be commuted or at least delayed for a longer period of time so she can continue to challenge this. I'll also note that her lawyers, in the months leading up to this execution, raised explicit concerns about the nature of this execution. They did not want lethal injection. They noted that her veins near her arms are quite small, that she has a rare blood disorder, that that would make lethal injection the poor choice for this kind of execution. They preferred a firing squad or hanging, though the state went forward with this lethal injection during this call yesterday. They basically said, we told you so, in terms of these concerns, and they're expressing real concern about whether or not she's going to make it out of this.
5: Yeah, and putting in doubt the future of lethal injection as a form of execution. Really interesting and horrific story all rolled up into one. Peter Harlambous, ABC News. Peter, appreciate your time. Have a great weekend, buddy.
6: Thanks so much, Mark.
5: Yeah, man. If I'm just thinking like Green Mile, like the electric chair, the Tom Hanks. I love that movie, by the way. Sad movie, obviously. No spoiler alerts here. But you try twice. You got to do something a third time. Like the lady's in critical condition now. And what happens? Is it cruel and unusual to try to do it again? The lawyer saying, hey, commuter sentence. Like, we don't even know what kind of physical or mental shape she's going to be in. Really awful story there out of Tennessee. In case you missed it, your grand for growth. Well, that's a big shift, Aram. All right, there's the death penalty, and now we're going to give away a grand for groceries. But it's important that we do. Your 10 a.m. keyword is big, B-I-G, big. Enter big into the WSB radio app or another Tom Hanks movie, big. 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I tied it together from Green Mile to big. 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You have until 10:30 a.m. to enter the keyword. Win $1,000. The keyword is big, B-I-G. Hopefully, no big backups on the roads. Let's go live to the traffic center. Hello and good morning. Smiley Mark McKay.
1: Unfortunately, Mark, we had a couple of slow zones. I need to warn you about that West Side perimeter is not in good shape, and it has nothing to do with construction. In case you're just joining us, DOT has scrubbed the full closure of 285 north and southbound between Cascade Road and Highway 166 with that rain expected to come in this weekend. And unfortunately, crews right now in that area, not work crews, but crews to clean up a big rig that went off the roadway, 18-wheeler off the roadway. They've got a couple of right lanes knocked out, trying to figure out how to bring it back on to the pavement on 285 southbound Cascade Road, exit 7, just past the exit there. Things are stacking up back toward I-20, so I-20 east into downtown is the way to go. And the south side's filling up through Stockbridge, I-75 southbound, heavy from Highway 138 down to Hudson Bridge Road. This report brought to you by the Georgia Lottery. Tonight's Mega Millions jackpot is $321 million. 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From the Loud Security Systems 24-hour traffic center, Triple Team Traffic 95.5 WSB.
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17: It was Friday. 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
5: That's Karen Hill, played by Lorraine Bracco, turned 72 years old today. That is from Goodfellas. You probably know her from The Sopranos, the psychiatrist, but the Goodfellas is probably in my top three favorite movies and most watched movies of all time. And relatedly, I can't wait. I think it's October 17th. There is a documentary coming out on Goodfellas called As Far Back As I Can Remember. That's the first line of Goodfellas. As far back as I can remember, I always wanted to be a gangster. I think it's going to be on Amazon Prime. I'm very excited about that. Goodfellas. Vin, tell me you've watched Goodfellas. No. All right, do it this weekend. Grand for groceries. Keyword is big. You got 3 minutes. 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
0: It is 10:30. Good morning. I'm Sabrina Cupid. The state election board formally asking the Trump administration to investigate their concerns about Georgia's voting system.
26: In a letter obtained by WSB, the state election board asks the Justice Department to require an immediate update to the state's voting machine software. The letter also asks the DOJ to prohibit the use of QR codes for ballot counting. Emory University law professor Dr. John Acevedo says this effort could cause upheaval.
27: It is surprising given how close to the election we are.
26: A spokesman for Secretary of State Brad Raffensperger calls the effort an attempt to cause chaos in the 11th hour. Early in-person voting starts in less than 2 weeks. Jonathan O'Brien, 95.5 WSB.
0: Morning clouds today, then afternoon sunshine, hot and humid. A few pop-up storms are possible, says WSB meteorologist Christina Edwards. Your afternoon high, 89. She'll have Atlanta's most accurate and dependable forecast coming your way in just over 2 minutes. A Stone Mountain man has been sentenced to 25 years in prison without the possibility of parole. The 64-year-old Teodros Shebeshi pleaded guilty to killing his ex-wife's sister and then shooting her brother in the leg in April of 2024 at a store in Lilburn where they were working. He turned the gun on himself, but he survived. Now he's going to go to prison. With a rape investigation making headlines at Cornell University, a new poll today asking if sexual assault on campus is a serious problem. Here are the findings.
28: One half of Americans believe sexual assault on college campuses is a very serious problem. Another third in the YouGov poll call it somewhat serious. The poll numbers are roughly the same across age groups, but women, blacks, and Democrats were more likely to consider campus sex assault a very serious threat. The poll was taken after a rape investigation was reported at Cornell University. I'm Rory O'Neill.
0: A nationwide recall being expanded now for pasta sold at Walmart stores. There are concerns that the Better Goods authentic Italian lemon Alfredo fettuccine could have listeria contamination. The frozen pasta in question was sold in 22-ounce yellow packages. There have been no reports of anybody getting sick yet, but listeria infections can be serious. Even death in vulnerable individuals, consumers can return the product to Walmart for a full refund. If you need more information, you can find it at WSBRadio.com. The annual Decatur Book Festival returns this weekend. The 21st annual festival is bringing authors and book lovers together with a weekend full of events. It all kicks off with a keynote session tonight at First Baptist Church of Decatur. Saturday would include readings, book signings, and a street fair downtown there in Decatur. Executive Director Bailey Yarborough says that there is something for everyone at this festival.
1: For all ages, we have a 0 to 5 stage where Atlanta Symphony is coming, the Alliance Theater, Theater for the Very Young, as well as some story times will take place, up to the current U.S. Poet Laureate is giving a conversation at First Baptist Church in Decatur.
0: And all events, of course, are free and open to the public. The new jobs report shows U.S. employers added 29,000 jobs in September, falling well short of what analysts had been expecting. As we take a look at the markets, the Dow is up 267 at 51,193. NASDAQ is in positive territory, up more than 1.5%. The S&P is also in the green, up more than a full percent. It's time for live team coverage of traffic and weather. Here's Smiley Mark McKay.
2: All right, Sabrina, West Side Perimeter Travel Advisory stands. Could be out here for a while as a big rig's off the roadway. Crews working on it right at the end of the on-ramp from Cascade Road, exit 7 to 285 South. So the outer loop with two right lanes taken out, jam back toward the I-20 interchange. Starting to see some right lane delays leaving Hollowell Parkway. Want to take I-20 East into downtown? That's a good way to go. Or if you're out of Cobb County this morning and you want to head to the airport, don't use the West Side Perimeter. Use the connector southbound. We're starting to see some brake lights 75-85 south at 17th Street. South Side slowing out of Morrow into Stockbridge. I-75 southbound, brake lights at Highway 138 braking free before you get to Hudson Bridge, Eagles Landing Parkway. From the Loud Security System 24-hour traffic center, Triple Team Traffic, 95.5 WSB.
3: This is WSB meteorologist Christina Edwards. A mix of sun and clouds today, high 89. A few pop-up storms possible for the ride home this evening. Lows tonight in the low 70s. Starting off with cloudy skies for Saturday, then scattered rain showers through the afternoon, high around 84. Sunday, cloudy with off and on rain showers and thunderstorms, highs in the low 70s.
0: 73 degrees in Sandy Springs and Douglasville. Mableton has 74 degrees. We'll have more news at 11 o'clock. 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I'm Sabrina Cupid, 95.5 WSB.
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7: Multiple left lanes blocked, quickly impacting you as you leave the airport.
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24: We are ensuring that all the facts of this case are brought into the light.
5: That's New York Governor Kathy Hochul. Still to come, we'll update the Cornell situation. 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
5: 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I just realized we should use this as our election coverage music. Welcome back to the Mark Arum Show. That, of course, if you're an old head like me, is the Twilight Zone theme song that premiered on this day back in 1959 on CBS. Rod Sterling's anthology series, The Twilight Zone.
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5: Used to scare the Jesus out of me as a kid. Welcome back to the Mark Arum Show. Hey, congrats to Kimberlyn. She won a grand for... Kimberlyn? Yeah, I'm assuming it's a woman. Anyway, they won a grand for groceries. Your next chance to win a grand for groceries coming up after the new news here on 95.5 WSB.
12: I did it my way.
5: Joining us live, as he does every Friday at this time, I'm sure he was not scared by the Twilight Zone TV show. It's political analyst Bill Crane. You a Twilight Zone fan?
13: Yeah, and I like the movie, too. Billy Mummy episode is the one that sticks in my head the most, but the Color Spielberg remake of the series I also enjoyed.
5: There was a death filming that, too. Like a helicopter went down.
13: The actor who lost his, I hate to say it, but his head in a war scene where a helicopter rode her.
5: All right. Well, we both brought everyone down today, Bill. But let's lift it back up.
13: Friday.
5: Yeah. Good Braves. Go Braves. Go Dogs.
13: No beheadings.
5: Let's start with, if you can, provide some clarity. The DOJ lawsuit, they sued 30 states about voter rolls. They lost the suit, or the judge tossed it. We heard from the Secretary of State's office. Get us caught up to date on this pretty big local story.
13: So this is the second ruling in federal court, and in this case, U.S. District Court Judge Victoria Calvert said that federal law and the ask for private redacted information, like date of birth, Social Security number, does not supersede or have primacy over Georgia's state law, which does give Georgia voters privacy. There's a public part of the record, your name, your address, the county you're registered in, and then which elections you have voted in, which primary runoff, which general election, which is typically how pollsters decide when building samples, who's a Democrat versus a Republican voter or who's an independent. That said, starting with this non-ending review of the 2020 election, when the Fulton County records were taken of all the ballots, the 2020 presidential contest, which is one page and all the ballots via the QR code, they then came behind with an ask for all of the full non-redacted voter rolls, which contains information that is private and has not been released publicly. Georgia, among other states, countersued and prevailed. So that information stays local, stays with the state, stays under state control, and will make it harder for a White House that might be partisan or have other ill intent to utilize that additional information or to sell that additional information.
5: So, I mean... I don't want to make this a political issue, but I don't think the DOJ has won a single one of these lawsuits, right?
13: Not yet, and they have yet to, from the seizure of all those ballots, nearly a million of them. There's been no grand jury that we know of impaneled. There's been no indictments offered, and the president, of course, has been saying for more than a year that, stay tuned, the indictments to come, because of the rife conspiracy and fraud that occurred here in Georgia in the 2020 election, which I don't believe occurred. And the facts don't seem to back up that that occurred. So this is yet another legal loss for the White House on this issue.
5: Another local important election story. The state election board passes a resolution to upgrade the software on all voting equipment. Bill, we're 30 some odd days from the midterms. Can this happen in time?
13: No, and though the state election board used to be chaired by the Secretary of State, a change in state law took the Secretary of State off of that board, and it seems like their primary role in the last couple of years has been to be an irritant to the Office of Secretary of State. A resolution has no binding force. They don't have the authority to require this, but they're also reaching out to federal agencies, including Homeland Security and the Department of Justice, asking them to put in place a patch, a security patch, on every voting machine in all 159 counties. There are more than 3,000 precincts, and I do not know the exact number of voting machines, but it's in the teens of thousands, and we are, as of Monday, or as of today, really, actually, a month away from the election day.
5: So there's not going to be likely any change when we go to vote this November?
13: No, and the Secretary of State's office and others have said there's not a, there's no need and no immediate need for this patch. Yes, they do security upgrades constantly. Yes, they do machine checks and audits before the election is held. But there's no missing piece that makes the system easier to hack that they need to install for ballot security before the November general election. Just essentially more noise.
5: Is there any evidence that our machines here in Georgia have been hacked, or there have been attempts at hacks?
13: Attempts, yes, at the Secretary of State's office level and at the county level to crack into county and voter registration databases. But so far, best we know, not successful. There have been county governments, including Fulton, that had a number of their records in their court system and their DA files hacked within the past several years.
5: So 2028, we could see a whole different look when we go to vote in the
13: 2028, we're supposed to see an entirely different system.
5: Yeah.
13: There's a 9-member commission that's picking new hand-marked ballot scanning devices and systems that should be making their recommendation next fall or next year to the Georgia General Assembly.
5: Bill, we pick up thousands of new listeners on the Mark Arum Show every week. Folks moving to town, discovering and loving the show. They might not be registered to vote in the state of Georgia. When is the deadline to register?
13: Tomorrow. If you 30 days out from the actual election itself, you can register online for free. There's a link I sent to you, which we could put on WSBRadio.com if it's not there. But it's the Georgia My Voter page, or put in Georgia Secretary of State's Office Voter Registration. And if you don't have a driver's license, when you go to get one or when you go to renew one, you are automatically registered if you don't expressly opt out.
5: So there's an opt out there when you get
13: You can, just like the organ donation, you can say, no, I don't want to be registered.
5: On
13: the form.
5: I don't touch my memory, but when I moved here in August of 96, I didn't automatically switch over my Connecticut driver's license. I was here for like 3 months and I got pulled over. And I remember I was on Northside Drive near Bobby Jones, and Atlanta police officer pulled me over. He's like, oh, you live in Connecticut? I'm like, no, I just moved down here. He's like, how long have you been here? I'm like, 3 months. He goes, get your dang Georgia license, you Connecticut Yankee. He's like, you're supposed to do it as soon as you move down here. So I got my yes, sir, I did it. But I'm pretty sure I registered. That was still what the case was back in 96 when
13: it wasn't in place yet as law. There were counties
5: okay.
13: that did it, but it became part of the motor voter law. I think it was in Sonny Perdue's first or second year.
5: Any big, before we let you go and enjoy your fantastic Bill Crane type weekend, any big headlines in the Senate race or governor's race here in Georgia?
13: The only scheduled gubernatorial debate where both candidates have agreed to pretend to participate is Tuesday night on WANF-TV and all of the gray stations, which are in most every media market in Georgia, at 8 p.m. on Tuesday. And on Thursday, 2 days later, the first U.S. Senate candidate debate.
5: So the governor is, because we talked about this earlier in the week with one of our Washington correspondents, and they called it a town hall, not a debate. So it's a town hall.
13: A modified town hall, okay. Hosted by Rick Folbaum, who's one of WANF's anchors, and about half of the debate, the questions will come from supposedly undecided voters in the audience of the two candidates. So instead of the traditional format we're used to, where the candidates question each other at a point, and there's a panel of journalists and the host, there's going to be the moderator, set of issues that they already have knowledge of, and then the open forum town hall where candidates will get questions from the public.
5: Is it odd that the Atlanta Press Club not hosting a governor's debate?
13: They're only not hosting because Mr. Jackson wouldn't say yes. They had a debate invitation to both candidates. Keisha Lance Bottoms was accepted. The Jackson campaign did so. Rather than give an hour to one candidate, they just canceled that debate.
5: Yeah, honestly, Bill, I'm kind of worried about the future of debates. We had some statistics earlier that there are massive Senate races and governor's races this midterm. There are zero debates planned between the two major candidates. And I think that number is going to increase every election cycle.
13: Well, there is a tendency, if you're the front runner or you perceive yourself to be the front runner, to think you can duck it.
5: Yeah.
13: But in close elections, and we are seeing more and more independents voting, independents tend to decide later, and they decide all the contests. So if independent voters in particular start saying, I need information, I want to see debates, you'll see debates.
5: All right, let's hope so. Bill, fantastic stuff as always. Have a great weekend, my friend.
13: Take care.
5: There you go. Political analyst Bill Crane. You hear him live every Friday on The Mark Arum Show. When we come back, we will update, I promise you, our top local stories right now. Hoping traffic isn't our top local story with Smiley Mark McKay.
2: Certainly see a build of folks heading into Midtown Atlanta. A little unusual, the I-75 delays that we're seeing back at Howell Mill Road. But likely it's folks rolling out of Cobb and Cherokee counties realizing the west side perimeter is not the way to go. Travel advisory on 285 South at Cascade Road exit. Exit 7, a big rig rolled off the roadway. Two right lanes are lost as that salvage operation continues and may for a while, right at the end of the ramp from Cascade Road. Outer loop delays back at I-20 starting to meld in with the delays that we see through the work zone. 285 South at Hollowell Parkway. 75, get a move on if you're going south on I-75 in Henry County. Already stacked up, leaving I-675 past Hudson Bridge Road, exit 224. From the Loud Security Systems 24-hour traffic center, Triple Team Traffic 95.5 WSB.
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7: Two balls and two strikes. And the Atlanta Braves are moving on to the division.
5: Oh, I can't play that enough today. Chris Sale, our number one starter, closing out the game, game three. Wild card win goes to the Braves. Down go the Phillies. Welcome back to the Mark Arum Show. I did not see Chris Sale live close it out. I was in bed as soon as Michael Harris hit that three-run homer. I was confident in the Braves' victory. The Braves' Twitter yesterday was, before the game, man, there was a lot of name-calling going on about the lineup, the starting pitcher, but at the end of the day, Walt Weiss pulled the right strings, and the Braves now advance to take on the Los Angeles Dodgers, the evil empire. First game Saturday in Chavez Ravine out in L.A., 4 p.m. Eastern first pitch. Yoshi Yamamoto is going to start for the Dodgers. Don't know yet who is going to start for our Atlanta Braves. One other sports story. This is awesome. Angel Reese, the first Atlanta Dream player ever to win what, Vinny Drip?
8: Defensive Player of the Year.
5: WNBA Defensive Player of the Year.
8: WNBA, yes.
5: All right. Reese got how many? So there's 74 votes for Player of the Year.
8: Yep.
5: How many votes did Angel Reese get?
8: She got 46 of the 74.
5: That's awesome. Yep. Great year overall, too. 16 points, 12 rebounds, 2.8 assists, 1.8 steals in the 43 regular season games. She led the league in rebounds and offensive rebounds. Set WNBA single season record totals of rebounds at 521. The Dream are now in the semifinals?
8: Yeah, semifinals. We got New York Liberty
5: Ooh,
8: next. I know.
5: I'm voting for I'm going to root for the Dream.
8: Okay.
5: Yeah.
8: Okay.
5: I didn't grow up watching the New York Liberty, so I'm not going to lie. I've got a crush on Angel Reese for sure.
8: Oh, of course.
5: I do.
8: Who and you know, you joined everybody
5: else,
8: right?
5: I say that,
8: else,
5: but
8: right?
5: She's probably like 4 inches taller than me.
8: What is it, 6'4"?
5: I've never dated anyone taller. Have you ever dated anyone taller than you?
8: No, I haven't.
5: Yeah, me neither.
8: I don't know.
5: Me neither.
8: I'm down.
5: All right, there you go. Tall ladies on Instagram, at Down South Vinny. If you are 6'3 or taller, drop Vinny. I'm very excited for Angel Reese. That's awesome. I'd love to interview. I tried to arrange one with our sister station, Kiss 104. I was like, guys, let's get Angel Reese. We'll do an interview. We'll do a live lounge thing. And maybe after the Dream wins the title. Wouldn't that be awesome? Braves in the World Series, Dream win the title.
8: Atlanta's winning right now, man.
5: Hawks lose to the Knicks in the Eastern Conference Finals.
8: Okay, cool.
5: Falcons make the... This could be the George Bulldogs win. This could be a great sports year.
8: It could be a great sports year.
5: All right, Sabrina has your news, weather, and traffic. Speaking of Sabrina, she's going to want to listen in as our health reporter. Coming up after the news at 11:37, we're going to talk to Dr. Joe Galati. Not our Dr. Joe, another Dr. Joe. We had the story last week about GLP-1s maybe causing blindness. We're going to talk to Dr. Joe Galati about that. But when we come back, very excited, New York Times bestselling author Brad Metzler is going to join us live here on the Mark Arum Show. And we're going to get an update on that Cornell story. We'll talk to Brooke Schaefer from News Nation. Man, so much more to come. So much more to come. Do not go anywhere. You're going to miss a ton of amazing things. 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
5: Hi there, good morning. It's 11 o'clock. I'm Sabrina Cupid. Our top story just in: Dunwoody police now asking for your help as they investigate a deadly crash involving a motorcycle.
6: The crash happened during Thursday afternoon's rush hour. A Honda driven by a 17-year-old female attempting to turn left at the intersection of Tilly Mill Road and East Madison Drive collided with an oncoming motorcycle.
7: The driver of the motorcycle was ejected off of the bike. He unfortunately did not survive the crash and was pronounced deceased at St. Joe's Hospital.
6: Sergeant Michael Cheek says the man who died is identified as 21-year-old Christian Yeshitella. Investigators want to hear from anyone who may have witnessed the crash. So far, no charges have been filed. Graham Carroll, 95.5 WSB.
5: Thank you, Graham. Your weather for today: those morning clouds will give way to sunshine this afternoon, then hot and humid. A few pop-up storms are possible. Highs around 89, says WSB meteorologist Christina Edwards. Oh, there's a new push for the Trump administration to investigate Georgia's voting system.
8: In a letter to Attorney General Todd Blanche, State Election Board Executive Director James Mills asks the DOJ to require an update of Georgia's voting machine software and prohibit the use of QR codes for ballot tabulation. Emory University law professor Dr. John Acevedo says that change alone could cause problems.
9: Because then it would require either a hand tabulation or a follow-up tabulation as well.
8: A spokesman for Secretary of State Brad Raffensperger says the effort is an attempt to cause chaos at the 11th hour. Jonathan O'Brien, 95.5 WSB.
5: All right, if you bought frozen pasta from Walmart, listen up. There's an important recall you need to know about. The original recall was announced on September 15th, and it covered only two lots, but now they've expanded the recall. It's nationwide, so it does include Georgia, and it's any 22-ounce bag of Better Goods Authentic Italian Lemon Alfredo Fettuccine. You need to toss that out or take it back for a refund. It may be contaminated with Listeria. If you need more information, you can find it on our website. A Stone Mountain man learns his fate after pleading guilty to a double shooting involving his former brother-in-law and sister-in-law.
10: 64-year-old Teodoro Shebeshi is sentenced to life in prison plus 25 years without the possibility of parole. The Gwinnett DA's office says he went to a Little Burn store where the victims were working. A fight broke out and Shebeshi shot and killed his ex-wife's 57-year-old sister. He then shot his ex's 65-year-old brother in the leg. A shopper who witnessed the shooting told police Shebeshi announced, "I am taking myself out now," before pointing the gun and firing at himself. He survived and will live the rest of his life behind bars. Cheryl Castro, 95.5 WSB.
5: A formal investigation has now been launched into the Cornell Group rape case. New York's Attorney General.
11: We will review the facts, gather evidence, interview witnesses, and if warranted, pursue prosecutions.
5: A woman filed a civil lawsuit against the university September 16th, alleging she was drugged and raped at a fraternity house at the university. She also alleged that Cornell failed to protect her or adequately punish the men involved. District Attorney Matthew Van Houten did not originally prosecute this case because he says a six-page statement described the woman taking part in sexual conduct as consensual. Let's take a look at the markets. The Dow right now is up 275 at 51,202. NASDAQ's also in positive territory, up almost 1.5%. The S&P's up almost a full percent. It's 11:03, and that means it's time for live team coverage of traffic and weather. We made it to Friday, Alex Williams. How are we doing on the roads?
12: Hallelujah. We made it indeed. Good morning, Sabrina. We're still watching a travel advisory on the west side perimeter. This truck that flipped over off the roadway into the Woodbine, 285 southbound, Cascade Road exit 7. Only two left lanes getting by. If you'd like, you can head through downtown, use 75 to 85 southbound as an alternate. Elsewhere, 75 southbound in Stockbridge, that ride's all bunched up. It's just volume, though, from Highway 138 as you make your way down to Jodico Road, exit 222. From the Loud Security Systems 24-Hour Traffic Center, Triple Team.

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1: I'm WSB meteorologist Christina Edwards. Partly cloudy skies, warm and muggy today with a high of 89. Few pop-up storms possible this afternoon through the evening hours. Lows tonight in the low 70s. Tomorrow, mostly cloudy. Scattered rain showers and thunderstorms through the afternoon. High around 84. Off and on rain showers and thunderstorms for Sunday. Highs in the low 70s.
2: It is 75 degrees in Alpharetta. 74 in Sugar Hill. Here in Atlanta, we have 75 degrees. 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
4: Level 04 on No Shock Here, an extremely busy news day Friday. Welcome back, friends. Mark Arum and crew with you till noon. Coming up in 30 minutes, we're going to talk to Dr. Joe Galati about new research that shows the GLP-1s might cause blindness. We'll give you away a pair of tickets to see Daughtry at the Tabernacle. And in 1 hour from now, a chance for you to win a grand for groceries. Yes, your next chance to win a grand for groceries coming up after the new news. I will give you a keyword. 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New headlines in the Cornell case. We're going to check in with Brooke Schaefer from News Nation in just a couple of minutes. Very excited, though, having us back on the Mark Arum Show. Award-winning author, bestseller Brad Melzer joins us once again on this Friday morning. Brad, good morning. How are you, my friend?
5: Good to be back, my brother. How you doing?
4: Excellent. I'm excited. Your new tome, the title of your tome is We Are the Wright Brothers. I'm assuming this is about the famous Wright Brothers, the godfathers of aviation.
5: Yeah, so, you know, you and I have spoken before. I write this whole kids' book series to give. I wanted to give my kids better heroes to look up to, and was tired of them looking at people who are overpaid millionaire athletes or, you know, have a lot of followers on Instagram. Like, that's not fame. You know, that's fame. And being famous is different than being a hero. So we started with kids' books. I'm Amelia Earhart. I'm Abraham Lincoln. They're cartoon books. So you read them with your kids, you know, age, you can read them till 12 years old. And we've done everyone from Dolly Parton to Rosa Parks and everyone in between. But now we're doing our 40th book in the series. And as you said, it's the famous Wright Brothers.
4: 40th book. Congratulations, my friend. That's phenomenal. Wilbur and Orville, the Wright Brothers. Are we going to learn? I mean, it's a kid's book, so you got to balance entertainment and education in this. What might I learn as an adult reading this book that I might not have known about the Wright Brothers?
5: You know, this is my favorite hero story, one of my favorite ones in all the heroes we've done, and it's this. And I'll tell you even more about their childhood if you want. But every time the Wright brothers would go out to fly their plane, they would bring extra materials for multiple crashes, which means every time they went out, they knew they would fail. And they would crash and rebuild and crash and rebuild, and that's why they took off. And I love that story. I wanted my sons to hear that story. I wanted my daughter to hear that story. I wanted everyone to know if you dream big and you work hard and you have a good side order of stubbornness, you can do anything in this world. And that story is at the center of We Are the Wright Brothers as a book.
4: I mean, that is a fantastic lesson to teach not only kids but adults. Dust yourself off and try again. Do you answer this very hot button issue question between the states of North Carolina and Ohio on which is actually the true birthplace of flight?
5: Let me tell you something. I had done a little thing on the Wright brothers. I forget if it was on the History Channel. I think when we had our TV show on there, and I mistakenly one time like mentioned one and not the other, and forget it. I got so much email. So in this book, we very clearly state they are born in Dayton, Ohio. They, you know, which is obviously Ohio. Yes, they're happy.
4: Yes,
5: we are clear that they go to Kitty Hawk, North Carolina. So Kitty Hawk covered. Then they come back to Huffman Prairie when they get the engine going to do more flights. And we are like, everyone deserves their flowers. We're gonna make sure, you know. And they should, because each one of the, you know, it's like the Wright brothers itself. If you take out one of those pieces, the whole thing falls apart. And so I'm joking about it, but every one of those states deserves the right to say that it's the birthplace, because you don't get it unless you get all the pieces before it.
4: I'm glad you did your due diligence. Not surprised, Brad, but just to stave off any book boycotts or burnings from either the Tar Heel State or Ohio, the Buckeye State, saying, what is Brad thinking? It's, of course, we're the state of flight. Can I ask a personal question, Brad, tying back to something earlier? How old are your kids now?
5: So what's so great is I wrote these when my kids were 5 years old and 8 years old, and those kids are now 18 and 21. And it's crazy to me. In fact, I went to the University of Michigan, and every year on my birthday, I go and I teach a class there. And a couple of years back, just as my daughter was starting college, I walk in the classroom and I start talking about the books. And it was the first time ever where the kids said, "Oh man, I grew up on these books." And I never felt older in my whole life, but it was crazy because what I love is that people take our books on, you know, Rosa Parks and George Washington, Abraham Lincoln, and they build libraries of real heroes for their kids, their grandkids, their nieces, their nephews. And I love the fact, you know, we're in this time right now where it seems like the country's in this age of division and anger. And not to me, man, I refuse to accept that as a premise. I think that we should fight back and show kids that we're in an age of inspiration. And I love the fact, you know, for this 40th book in the series, we asked America to vote. They were like, pick your hero, pick who you want. It came to Taylor Swift, LeBron James, and the Wright brothers. And I thought, I know who's going to win this.
4: There you go, absolutely.
5: Gonna win this, right?
4: Don't feel
5: and
4: bad,
5: America
4: Brad.
5: Picked the Wright brothers. It was great. I loved it. They picked the Wright brothers.
4: I ran into a 35-year-old listener the other day, and she was like, I've listened to you my whole life. And I was like, oh my gosh, that made me feel really old. The reason I asked your kid's age, because historically, this is a big day historically, on this date in 1950, Charlie Brown by Charles Schulz was published in 7 nationwide papers. And I'm trying to think if kids these days, like your kids are grown or older now, but like the 5 and 8 year olds, do they even know what comic strips are? Or is that too, when I was a kid, you know, my parents talking about silent movies and I was like, what a silent movie? Are kids these days going, what a comic strip? They don't move. They don't talk. There's no video.
5: I think they probably do not understand what a comic strip is. The good news is they know who Charlie Brown and Snoopy are. Everyone knows who Charlie Brown. They may know him from the show. They may know him from The Great Pumpkin. They may know him from, but they know them. And in my house, my kids, you better know what that is. That was like a number one, you know, that's like the Constitution and Declaration of Independence and Charlie Brown in this house. Like that was major stuff. But yeah, it is an old timey thing. But it's why we did, you know, I did a book. One of the heroes we did was you know, I am Walt Disney. All kids know that. But we did I Am Jim Henson. And we did I Am Mr. Rogers. And kids, when I show them in schools, they're like, who's Jim Henson? And I'm like, oh, you have bad parents, right? Like you need to know who invented Kermit the Frog in Sesame Street, you know? And I love the fact that kids want to know that stuff.
4: Yeah.
5: And they're into it when they hear it. So, you know, I think it's our job. We can complain about it, but I think it's our job. If you want them to know, teach them. Give them the right book.
4: The right book is The Wright Brothers, 40th in the series. We are The Wright Brothers. Final question for you, Brad. Do we know what the subject of book 41 or the subjects of book 41 might be?
5: So, yeah, you're going to laugh at this, and I'm going to take some grief for it, but it's worth it. So I told you Taylor Swift did come was for the vote. She came in second, and I wasn't going to do it, but my niece and nephew are crazy Taylor Swift fans. And they said to me, please, Uncle Brad, please. And I realized that if I do I Am Taylor Swift as a book, then I get to win Best Uncle. And so that's where America's going to get I Am Taylor Swift next, because I want to be Best Uncle to my nieces and nephew.
4: I'm going
5: to
4: say that is officially breaking news. Book 41.
6: Where is Hector?
4: I Am Taylor Swift. We'll be first by book 40,
5: I said,
4: though.
5: People are like, what do I mean? I don't want to. And I'm like, do you want to be best uncle? And when I say that, everyone's like, oh, I do want to be best uncle. So you got to be best uncle.
4: And I would imagine as an author, she's your subject. Maybe there'll be a sit down interview with you and T Swizzle.
5: You know what? The thing that's so funny is, you know, we had Jane Goodall helped us with I Am Jane Goodall. Billie Jean King spent 2 hours on the phone with me for the Billie Jean King book. Dolly Parton helped us with I Am Dolly Parton. May she rest in peace. I mean, and I love the fact when we have real people, you know, working on the books, but it creates like a different kind of thing, because I can research all I want, but they're like, I was there. So Billie Jean King at one point said to me, hey, can you change this part? And I was actually in this spot, not this spot. And I said to her, you know, I got that from your autobiography. And she goes, you know, years ago, I didn't have time. I was so busy. I didn't get to proof my autobiography. So our children's book, I Am Billie Jean King, was more correct than her old autobiography, which
4: That's
5: I just love.
4: Amazing. That is
5: although
4: amazing.
5: Her new one's great.
4: All right. Well, listen, go and get it for books for kids of all ages. We are the Wright brothers. Brad Meltzer. Brad, as always, appreciate your time. Best of luck going forward, my friend.
5: Thank you, brother. And thank you for supporting this cause that we have, trying to give kids better heroes. It means more than you know. And you support me in every genre, from thrillers to nonfiction. And it always means a lot, really.
4: We love your work, my friend.
5: Thank you. Right back to you, brother.
4: Thanks, Brad. That's awesome. The Wright brothers. That's a hot button issue. You ask someone from Ohio, where's the birthplace of flight? They say it's Ohio. You ask someone in North Kakalaka, they're going to be like, Kitty Hawk, baby. Kitty Hawk. $40. That's amazing. Different skill set to write books for kids or adults. All right, we are efforting, I believe she was at the press conference, Brooke Schaefer from News Nation, covering the updated on the Cornell story. I'm going to break a little bit early here to give us some time if we do track down Brooke to get an update there. We heard from the New York governor. Looks like the state is going to take over that case, that horrific Cornell case. So we're going to break early. We'll come back. We'll update that and our top local stories. Don't forget, another chance for you in a grand for groceries coming up after the new news right here on 95.5 WSB. In the meantime, let's say hello and good morning to Alex Williams.
7: Hey, good morning, Mark. We are still watching this big rig crash cleanup on the west side perimeter where the truck went off the road and into the woods here. 285 southbound, the outer loop, Cascade Road, exit 7. That's knocking out the right side of 285 south, leaving only two left lanes open. You're slow back toward I-20. In Norcross, I just found more big rig trouble. It is, I think, a stalled big rig on Jimmy Carter Boulevard westbound at I-85. Only the left lane of Jimmy Carter westbound is open. This truck was coming off of 85 north, so it's also blocking part of that exit ramp. Traffic brought to you by Superior Plumbing presents North Georgia State Fair. Fair nights under stars and stripes, September 24th through October 4th at Superior Plumbing presents North Georgia State Fair at Jim R. Miller Park in Marietta. NorthGeorgiaStateFair.com for more info. 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
16: 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Chris, financial study after financial study keeps showing us a troubling trend. Many Americans believe they could work and work and work with no end in sight and still not have enough saved to retire comfortably. And that's the key word here. So how do we retire comfortably?
17: One of the things I think everybody listening should focus on is pick a retirement date. 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
26: There was no accountability.
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4: That's another creepy TV show theme song. I didn't even recognize it. On this date in 2011, the TV spy drama Homeland premiered on Showtime. Claire Danes, Damian Lewis. That was a really good show. I don't think people liked the way it ended, but if you're a CIA spy guy like I am, very good show. We just picked up some breaking news when it comes to the prizes that we can give away here on the Mark Arum Show at 11:22.
31: Where is Hector?
4: The queen of promotions, Valencia, I thought was going to come in. There she is, the queen of promotions. Everybody, round of applause. Some breaking prize news. So in just a reminder, we're going to give away tickets to Daughtry at 11:37. And then at right after the new news, another chance to win a grand for groceries. But you just popped in with this fantastic prize, Valencia. What can I give away right now?
32: Yeah, so if you haven't heard the news, Eric Erickson is doing a show at Gas South Theater October 10th. 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
32: I'm not sure what's going to be said.
4: Don't bring kids under six, seven.
32: I'm not sure. Okay. But yeah, whatever it is, it's not safe for here.
4: Okay.
32: So
4: we have a pair of tickets to give away?
32: Yeah.
4: Shut the front door.
32: Absolutely.
4: All right. Since Valencia, we all love you. 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
32: Ooh.
4: It's pressure, right? I have to do this every day.
32: I mean, since we start with nine, let's 95.5. Let's start with nine.
4: So
32: yeah, nine.
4: Not the 95th caller, but the
32: yeah, I wish. That would take all day, and I don't think that
4: would
32: be good.
4: Justin would throw you through a window. All right, ninth caller to 404-872-0750. Caller number nine to 404-872-0750. I'm jealous. I was hoping Eric would hook me up with some tickets. Looks like I got to go buy them. Yeah. But a pair of tickets to Eric Erickson's Not Safe for Radio Tour. Ninth caller to 404-872-0750. Are you going to be there? Are you working the event? Are you off that weekend?
32: I'm off that weekend. Right. I'm off that weekend. But we'll see.
4: It's the Georgia-Alabama game is that weekend, I think. But I heard Eric say that as soon as the event's over, we're all going to hang out in the hotel bar, have some drinks, some apps. Vinny Two Apps will show up, and then watch the game after the event.
32: See, that's messed up. So he invites you to the after party, but not the show?
4: He hasn't invited me to either. I'm hoping. Maybe if my wife is listening. Is my wife eligible to win tickets on WSB?
32: She's married to you. I don't know.
4: I don't know.
32: I mean, if she wants to disassociate herself with you. For a minute.
4: For Eric Erickson, that would be humbling. The reason for the divorce, she wanted to disassociate so she could go to Eric Erickson's event. Relatedly, I'm just glad I have you in studio. We love you, Valencia. Are we eligible to win Powerball or Mega Millions, whatever they pick upstairs, Cash 5, Daily 4? Because there was an urban rumor when I first started here, because the lottery drawings were done in this building, that I couldn't win. So I had to stop playing the pick three. Do you know if that's true? Have you heard that?
32: I don't know if it's true. I've heard it too. I still play. Okay. I just turned off the Wi-Fi.
4: Look at that. That's a hack. All right. So if you work here, to all the new hires, if you turn off your Wi-Fi, you can still play the Georgia Lottery game. All right. Great stuff, Valencia. Great. Who are you playing in fantasy this weekend? Do you know?
32: I can't remember, but my league is looking rough, man.
4: Me too. I haven't won a game in our league.
32: I started off strong, but right now it's just questionable, very questionable.
4: I'm just going to root for the Dogs and the Falcons and hope that's where I get my football happiness here this year, because it's not coming in fantasy. All right, so there you go. Is this a one-time deal, or might maybe get some tickets next week to give away to Erickson's deal?
32: Yes. Right. We're going to keep them coming, so keep it locked.
4: All right.
32: Keep listening. Hopefully he'll give you a pair out of those pairs.
4: Yeah. As long as I'm invited to the hotel after party, that's all I need to do. That's all I need. All right, Valencia, appreciate it, my friend.
32: No problem.
4: All right, so we're going to find out a winner there. We're going to get another winner when we come back after news, weather, and traffic, and a pair of tickets to see Daughtry at the Tabernacle. And then the big one, the next chance to win a grain for groceries coming up after the new news, right before the aforementioned Eric Erickson. It's very simple. I am going to give you a keyword right after the new news. 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Turn off your Wi-Fi, Vinny, if you're going to enter. Apparently, that's the hack. And you can win a grand for groceries right here on 95.5 WSB. All right, when we come back, we are going to update our top local stories. I'm going to try to update the Cornell situation, but I know for sure we're going to be joined by Dr. Joe Galati. We talked about this story last week. Could GLP-1s be causing blindness? If so, that's a big deal. In depth with Dr. Joe Galati next on The Mark Arum Show.
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2: AOC or John Ossoff? 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
8: Hi there. Good morning. It is 11:30. I'm Sabrina Cupid. This news is sponsored by Rocco's European Garage, your dealership alternative. We do have breaking news this morning. Falcons legend Jeff Van Note has died. The Falcons making the announcement this morning. Van Note is a member of the team's Ring of Honor and a six-time pro bowler over the course of a career spent entirely in Atlanta. Van Note was drafted out of Kentucky in 1969 and was an anchor for the offensive line, playing center and missing only four games in 18 seasons. After his playing career, he served as a color commentator for Falcons and Kentucky Wildcat broadcast. Jeff Van Note was 80 years old. Your weather for today. Those morning clouds giving way to afternoon sunshine, hot and humid. A few pop-up storms are possible. Highs around 89, says WSB meteorologist Christina Edwards. And as you look ahead to the weekend, the Georgia Department of Transportation telling us now that they have called off the scheduled full closure this weekend because of the weather concerns. GDOT will not do road work on I-285 in southwest Fulton County now. It was supposed to go from Cascade Road to Langford Parkway. So the next full closure, we understand, will be later in October on the 23rd through the 26th. Speaking of the weekend, looking for something to do? Book lovers was going to like this. The Decatur Book Festival is returning this weekend. The 21st annual festival will bring authors and book lovers together beginning tonight. Organizers say about 18,000 people attended last year. Executive Director Bailey Yarborough.
9: It's really exciting to see the community come together and keep building the festival.
8: Now, there is a street fair. All events are free and open to the public. And this afternoon, Atlanta police have released footage of units chasing down a suspect wanted in Tennessee. Sparks went flying when the suspect hit a median wall after Atlanta police and DeKalb County police officers did a pit maneuver. This was on I-20 near Thornton Road.
11: Got your ass.
8: Now, officers arrested a 23-year-old and a 20-year-old. Pecora Walker is wanted for failing to appear in court for attempted second-degree murder in Tennessee. And then the driver, Joshua Brownlee, is wanted for felony theft charges. He was taken into custody by DeKalb County Police. Dunwoody police turning to the public for help in a deadly crash involving a motorcycle. It happened during Thursday afternoon's rush hour. A Honda driven by a 17-year-old female attempted to turn left at the intersection of Tilly Mill Road and then East Madison Drive, but collided with an oncoming motorcycle. Investigators want to hear from anybody who may have witnessed this crash. So far, no charges have been filed. Check your refrigerator, your freezer in particular. A recall of pasta sold at Walmart has now expanded to include Georgia. It's the Better Goods Authentic Italian Lemon Alfredo Fettuccine. It's being recalled. The first recall was just for two lots, but again, they have expanded this, so it now is nationwide. The frozen pasta in question was sold in 22-ounce yellow packages. We do have more information if you want to take a look, WSBRadio.com. Let's take a look at the markets. The Dow currently up 135 at 51,062. NASDAQ also in positive territory, up more than a full percent. The S&P's up more than half a percent. Alex Williams, how are we doing on the roads this morning?
13: Hey, Sabrina, still a rough go of it on that west side perimeter with the tractor trailer off the road. Crash cleanup continues in the right lanes, 285 southbound at Cascade Road, exit 7. That's why you're seeing brake lights back before I-20. Elsewhere, 575 southbound. That ride's been all stacked up between Canton and Holly Springs. Crash just cleared out of the right lane at Holly Springs Parkway, exit number 14. And all lanes reopen. Jimmy Carter Boulevard westbound at I-85 in Norcross. From the Loud Security Systems 24-Hour Traffic Center, Triple Team Traffic, 95.5 WSB.
6: This is WSB meteorologist Christina Edwards. A mix of sun and clouds today, high 89. A few pop-up storms possible for the ride home this evening. Lows tonight in the low 70s. Starting off with cloudy skies for Saturday, then scattered rain showers through the afternoon, high around 84. Sunday, cloudy with off and on rain showers and thunderstorms, highs in the low 70s.
8: We have 78 degrees in Woodstock. It is 76 in Loganville and Dunwoody. We'll have more news at noon. Breaking news when it happens. I'm Sabrina Cupid, 95.5 WSB.
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1: I wanted to sing, but I have no energy left. I have zero energy left. 23 minutes till my weekend begins. Welcome back, friends. Coming up at noon, Eric Erickson takes over. Actually, before Eric Erickson, another chance for you to win a grand for groceries. I will give you, dear listener, a keyword. 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Speaking of winners, congrats to Ben and Marietta. He won the surprise prize pack, the pair of tickets to see Eric Erickson's Not Safe for Radio Tour event. And apparently next week we'll be giving away some more of those. So very cool. Congrats to Ben. We do have a prize pack to give away right now, Mr. Drip. What do we have?
2: We have two tickets to go see Daughtry on March 7th. 2027 at the Tabby.
1: Those just went on sale this morning.
2: Oh, wow.
1: Yeah, 10 a.m.
2: We've had them all
1: week. Ticketmaster. We have had them all week. All right, Valencia said the ninth caller. I'm not going to doubt her. We'll do the ninth caller again to 404-872-0750. Caller number nine to 404-872-0750 wins a pair of tickets to see Daughtry, courtesy of Down South Vinny and 95.5 WSB. All right, last week on the show, folks, you might remember Deborah came up with a story that there are reports that GLP-1s might be causing blindness, and I was shocked by that. Let's find out the case. Joining us on the Mark Arum Show, Dr. Joe Galati. Dr. Galati, thanks so much for your time. That really caught my attention last week. Is there any validity to the claims that these GLP-1s might cause blindness?
3: Well, you know, we've known that with the GLP-1 drugs, there is a wide range of serious and less serious side effects. And anytime you start talking about vision changes or vision loss, it really gets your attention. So the condition that we're really talking about, and it is a mouthful, so it is non-arteritic anterior ischemic optic neuropathy, which causes a relatively sudden, painless loss of vision, and it can be permanent. Now, we've known that this is a rare complication of the GLP-1s, but what really threw it into the public discussion is a lawsuit by patients that claim they lost their vision due to the medications Wegovy or Ozempic, and they're suing Novo Nordisk for damages for this. But the troubling part, and this is where part of it's going to be battled out in the scientific areas, some will be in public opinion, there really is not enough data, not enough research to show that there is a definite association, because there are patients that will develop this condition, sudden blindness, without ever being on a GLP-1 drug. So with it happening about 2 in 10,000 people on a GLP-1, it's going to be very tough to draw a direct connection between taking the drug or one of these drugs and losing your vision.
1: You talk about the lack of data, doctor, but I would imagine you're about to get flooded with it, because it seems like everybody's on these GLP-1s now.
3: Oh, no, there's no doubt you're going to see it. Now, there have been some studies that have specifically looked at the visual complications, and there was no increased risk of these complications. Now, if you're the person that is having visual problem or you've lost your vision, you're probably not going to tolerate, you know, these studies that show that there's no association. So I would think, and one of the benefits that really has come out is that the recommendation is by the ophthalmology organizations, if you are going to start one of these GLP-1 drugs for any reason, you should first get a detailed eye examination by your eye doctor to make sure there are no sort of silent problems with your retina before you get started. Because really, when you look at it, the people that are on these drugs, they're overweight, they have high blood pressure, they have diabetes. These are all independent risk factors for eye issues. So there's a chance that if you're diabetic and overweight and hypertension, you've got some eye trouble to start off with. So you have to try to risk stratify who may be at increased risk. But again, it's going to come down to the risk and benefit, where the benefit of these medications thus far outweighs the potential smaller risk for these many times devastating complications.
1: Dr. Joe Galati joining us here on the Mark Arum Show. This vision loss, is it permanent? Do we have any indication of a lawsuit? Or is it, you know, if once you get off the GLP-1s, your eyesight returns to normal?
3: Yeah, no, one of the problems that this appears to be a permanent loss. And so it's not so much that you're starting to have visual problems, you get off it and things get better. This that's why it's so catastrophic, that once this develops, it can be permanent and there's no going back. So again, I think it's an important story that we'll continue to see, and we'll see how, you know, the courts handle this and the FDA weighing in. The FDA so far has not weighed in whether or not they're going to declare a credible association between the GLP-1 and, you know, this eye visual loss. So a lot of players here that we have to really just have it play out.
1: Doctor, you mentioned the big names there in that lawsuit, but we keep getting new providers of GLP-1, new brands, if you will. Is there a way that these new offshoots can address the possible sight loss issue?
3: Well, I would think that if you're looking at GLP-1 drugs as a class, they're all going to essentially be the same. So as a new drug comes with a new brand, I would think that the risk is still going to be there. Now, the one cautionary tale here is that more and more people are getting these compounded GLP-1 drugs. And the truth is, you just do not know what you're getting from a purity standpoint, from a dose standpoint. And so that is really the wild card here, to say, if you're on a brand name GLP drug made by Eli Lilly, you're going to have to assume this is a quality product. But things that we're getting by mail order, they're coming from China, you just don't know what on earth you're getting, which is going to increase the potential risk here and make it all the more confusing.
1: Dr. Joe Galati, really appreciate your insight and a very interesting story. Thanks so much for your time.
3: Absolutely, Mark. Thank you.
1: The GLP-1's just exploding. I had a friend tell me they went to get their hair cut at like a hair salon, and GLP-1's were offered by the hairdresser. I would go to your doctor. I don't know.
2: How would they connect to my haircut?
1: I don't know. But if you are in need of a GLP-1, talk to your physician, check the side effects. I haven't really seriously thought about it. But if blindness is a thing, I know I could probably use it because I am portly, especially after today. I've consumed, it's 11:45 a.m. And I don't know, Vinny, I've had 3,500 calories so far today. Bagel, donut, and then Cafe at Far brought in a breakfast spread for a Carathon incentive today. Chicken salad, egg salad, yogurt rolls, fruit. They had bacon, egg, and cheese sandwiches. So, I mean, Cafe at Far, shout out. My buddy Johnny Lou's joint up there in Bucket. Fantastic.
2: No lunch needed for you.
1: No, 3,500 calories. That's the over-under on that. The markets are up. That's good news. Dow's up 160, NASDAQ's up 300, and oil is down 3%. The West Texas crude now trading under $90 a barrel. I don't know if this is related, but G7 leaders have agreed to release strategic reserves of up to 100 million barrels of diesel within 4 months in order to lower prices, which, as you know, have been historically high. ABC's Elizabeth Schulze has more.
0: This is part of a coordinated effort to try to acknowledge that there has been a shortage here when you think about the refined products of oil. So it's not just crude oil. It's the actual getting that product, the crude oil, turning it into diesel. And that's where we've seen those diesel prices just continue to hit record after record.
1: All right. So I don't know if that is what's causing the drop in oil, but very happy to see it. West Texas crude under $90 a barrel, which means, I don't have the number, but Brent crude is probably like at $95, $96 a barrel. But that coupled with the gas tax suspension, perfect timing. As soon as I get off, I'm going to go fill up my automobile as I head home and take a nap. And I promise, Vinny, I will not eat anything more until dinner tonight. Congrats to Mark in Atlanta. He won our tickets to see Daughtry. Again, Daughtry at the Tabernacle. 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When we come back, we're going to update our top local stories. Right now, we got to check the ride around town. 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
4: No change west side perimeter right now, Mark. They're still trying to get this tractor trailer out of the woods. 285 southbound, Cascade Road exit 7. Just two left lanes getting by there. Heading up into downtown, I just watched Georgia State Patrol escort a crash to the right shoulder, 7585 northbound, north of I-20. All lanes have reopened there, so hopefully those delays back to University Avenue will start to thin out. Traveling southbound into Midtown, a little sluggish on 85 south, leaving Georgia 400, and the story like that continues on the 7585 south, passing Atlantic Station. 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From the Loud Security Systems 24-Hour Traffic Center, Triple Team Traffic, 95.5 WSB.
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6: 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I want to hear Sanford Stadium get loud like we did in the pouring rain against Tennessee in 2022. 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
11: 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You might know him better as Sting. Sting turned 75. Probably best known for his work with The Police, Message in a Bottle, Every Breath You Take.
14: Roxanne!
11: That song. Also, birthday today, Mahatma Gandhi was born on this date in 1948. Why am I saying past? Yeah, he passed away, right? Yeah, no, he died at the age of 78 in 1948, but he was born on this day. Kelly Ripa turns 56 today on The Mark Arum Show. I apologize. Today's National Fried Scallops Day. Who makes some good fried scallops in Metro Atlanta? That is a good question. That's a tough bivalve to find in Metro Atlanta. Fried scallops and fried clams are very tough. Whole belly clams. Clam strips, you got to go to Spahn David's down by the airport. Fried scallops. That's a good question. Hit me up if you know the best place to. Well, I just said I've had 3,500 calories already before noon, and I'm like, ooh, fat boy wants fried scallops now. But I still do. Maybe not today. But if you know where you can get fried scallops, you can find me on Instagram at Mark Arum, MarkArum. A reminder: your Georgia Bulldogs playing Vandy tomorrow. Got to wake up early for our coverage, 8:45 a.m. I'll get up early because Soba, the older she gets, the earlier she wakes up. She woke up at 4:20 this morning. 4:20. I don't know if that was indicative of what she wanted to do, but that was not good. That was not good. When the alarm clock, I set my alarm for 5 now. I was like, Sobes, you just crushed me on 40 minutes of sleep,
2: Jesus,
11: girl.
2: That's a lot.
11: Yeah. Yeah. So anyway, she'll be up. Sobe will be up. Georgia Vandy tomorrow on your Home of the Dogs, 8:45. 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
16: People familiar with the matter tell us that Iran's foreign minister has suggested in private talks that the country may be willing to restore access for nuclear inspectors to certain sites.
11: Great stuff from Tyler Kendall from Bloomberg News. She joined us live. Big developments there in the Iran war, including the headline, the USS Teddy Roosevelt en route from San Diego to the Mideast. That'll be our third aircraft carrier in the region. Great stuff from Tyler Kendall. Now you know.
17: In other words, he is either directed by a terror organization to do it, or he's a lone wolf. And even though it's, again, a suicide, the intent is actually to kill everyone on board.
11: That's former FBI agent Rich Frankel talking about that diverted plane, the hijacked plane heading between the UAE and Israel, forced to land in Saudi Arabia. The update there from Rich, both the suspect and the pilot who was stabbed have now been taken to UAE. We'll see where the investigation leads, but obviously a big story we'll cover throughout the weekend here on 95.5 WSB. Now you know.
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11: Washington correspondent Scott McFarland joined us live from the nation's capital, breaking down the Jack Smith hearing and the big political midterm races here. 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
13: And now, are you guys ready for the Mark Arum Star of the Show?
11: Oh, man. I'm giving myself a one again. I know it's self-serving, but it's been the hardest week of my life without Deborah. Justin will be filling in. Great stuff today. Thank you. Those are perfect size cuts, by the way, Justin. That was absolutely perfect. I'm on the fence on Vinny. I'm not going to air the dirty laundry, but Vinny had a big faux pas 6 minutes into the show. I cannot give you one, Vinny. You've been awesome all week. One more day without Deborah, and then she's back Tuesday?
2: She's back Tuesday.
11: Thank the Lord.
2: Yes, yes.
11: Thank the Lord, Deborah. We miss you so much. Other stars of the show, Christina Edwards, Tyler Kendall, Scott McFarden, Peter Haralambos, Bill Crane, Brad Meltzer, not Brooke Schaefer. She got called to breaking news from News Nation. Dr. Joe Galati, good stuff from him. And Rich Frankel. Ashley Frasca hooked us up with some food again from Cafe Farth. So good. So I'm going to go crush. Look at me. I will not stop eating. I'm like, let me go crush those yogurt rolls that are left over.
2: Those are good. Yeah.
11: Anyway, don't forget, don't go anywhere. Your next chance to win a grand for groceries coming up right after the new news, right before Eric Erickson. I'll be eating and on social media all weekend long at Mark Arum, M-A-R-K-A-R-U-M. The kids call me a big back. Stay safe. Have a great Friday, Atlanta. Yeah.

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2: Airfares are running over 30% higher this fall than last fall. This year, the bargains are going to be

0: Yes. An Atlanta Falcons legend has died.
1: Jeff Van Note was drafted in 1969 and retired in 1986. During his 18-year career, Van Note only missed four games. He's a member of the Falcons Ring of Honor. Van Note played linebacker at Kentucky, but ultimately made the move to center, where he became one of the Falcons' most decorated offensive linemen of all time. Team owner Arthur Blank says, "We mourn the loss of a true Falcons legend." Blank says Jeff's contributions to the organization cannot be measured solely by his accomplishments on the field. Jeff Van Note was 80 years old. Bill Caiaccio, 95.5 WSB.
0: Thank you, Bill. So your weather for today, the morning clouds that we have moving out, afternoon sunshine moving in, going to be hot and humid. A few pop-up storms are possible, highs 89, and there is rain in the forecast for your weekend. WSB meteorologist Christina Edwards will have Atlanta Radio's only five-day forecast coming up at 12:05. And because of the rain, the Georgia Department of Transportation telling us that they are calling off the scheduled full closure this weekend. The weather concerns causing them to do this. GDOT will not do road work now on I-285 in Southwest Fulton County. It was supposed to go from Cascade Road to Langford Parkway. So the next full closure will be later in October on the 23rd and the 26th. Stay with us. We, of course, will help you navigate around it. This is new here at noon. A heartbroken family demanding answers today after a 24-year-old jailed for a fight with his cousin dies after an attack inside the DeKalb County Jail. WSB's Veronica Waters joining us live.
2: Yeah, Sabrina, really heartbreaking. Physics major, soccer player, legislative page, Marine Corps recruit. His family's attorney says David Adu Wright's bond was posted, yet he died after less than 48 hours in the DeKalb jail, where Malley Davis contends most of the locks are broken, too.
3: There were six men who entered the cell that attacked him, that came out of the cell, and David did not emerge out of the cell.
2: His father, Dr. Darren Wright, says this is incomprehensible.
4: This is a young man who was moving in the right direction, doing the things that he needed to do. He did not need to die violently.
2: Right now, the attorney and family are asking anyone who has any information to come forward with that, and they say they're calling for complete transparency from the DeKalb County Sheriff and jail. Reporting live, Veronica Waters, 95.5 WSB.
0: All right, thank you, Veronica. We are getting an inside the cop car look as Atlanta police release footage today as they chase down a wanted suspect out of Tennessee. Take a listen.
5: Here's my opening. I gotta get it. Come on, baby.
0: Now, the suspect hit a median wall after APD and DeKalb County police officers did a pit maneuver on I-20 near Thornton Road. Officers ended up arresting a 23-year-old and a 20-year-old. Rakora Walker wanted for failing to appear in court for attempted second-degree murder in Tennessee. And the driver, Joshua Brownlee, wanted for felony theft charges. He was taken into custody by DeKalb County police officers. And Dunwoody police asking for help from the public as they investigate a deadly crash that involved a motorcycle.
6: The crash happened during Thursday afternoon's rush hour. A Honda driven by a 17-year-old female attempting to turn left at the intersection of Tilley Mill Road and East Madison Drive collided with an oncoming motorcycle.
7: The driver of the motorcycle was ejected off of the bike. He unfortunately did not survive the crash and was pronounced deceased at St. Joe's Hospital.
6: Sergeant Michael Cheek says the man who died is identified as 21-year-old Christian Yeshitella. Investigators want to hear from anyone who may have witnessed the crash. So far, no charges have been filed. Graham Carroll, 95.5 WSB.
0: A formal investigation has now been launched into the Cornell Group rape case by New York's Attorney General.
8: We will review the facts, gather evidence, interview witnesses, and if warranted, pursue prosecutions.
0: Now, the woman filed a civil lawsuit against the university on September 16th, alleging that she was drugged and raped at a fraternity house at the university. She also alleges that Cornell failed to protect her or adequately punish the men involved. District Attorney Matthew Von Houten did not originally prosecute this case because he says that a six-page statement described the woman taking part in sexual conduct as consensual. And with that rape investigation making headlines at Cornell, a new poll today asks if sexual assault on campus is a serious problem.
9: One half of Americans believe sexual assault on college campuses is a very serious problem. Another third in the YouGov poll call it somewhat serious. The poll numbers are roughly the same across age groups, but women, blacks, and Democrats were more likely to consider campus sex assault a very serious threat. The poll was taken after a rape investigation was reported at Cornell University. I'm Rory O'Neill.
0: Well, after a blockbuster August, the September employment report is decidedly more muted. Jim Ryan says 29,000 new positions were created last month compared to July.
10: Job growth has improved over the past year, and unemployment has stayed relatively low at 4.2% in September. But wage growth is a potential problem area. Average earnings last month rose 3% to $37.81 an hour compared with September of last year. But that's been outpaced by

0: inflation spurred by the U.S.-Iran war.
1: All right, let's take a look at the markets. The Dow right now is up 179 at 51,105. NASDAQ's in the green, up more than a full percent. The S&P's not far behind. It's time for live team coverage of traffic and weather on this Friday. Alex Williams, how are you doing out there?
2: No change, unfortunately. Sabrina, west side perimeter with that truck in the woods. They're trying to get it out. 285 southbound, right at Cascade Road, exit 7. A couple of right lanes are blocked there. Really only seeing delays right now back to Martin Luther King Jr. Drive. So if you want to just hang in there, alternates might even cost you a little more time. Crash on I-85 northbound, or stalled truck, I should say. The exit ramp to Jimmy Carter Boulevard, that is still blocking the right lane of that ramp. From the AMCO Transmissions 24-Hour Traffic Center, Triple Team Traffic, 95.5 WSB.
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3: A mix of sun and clouds for this afternoon. Hot and humid with a high around 89. An isolated pop-up storm can't be ruled out for tonight. Lows in the low 70s. Tomorrow morning, cloudy but mainly dry. A few pop-up storms for tomorrow afternoon, high around 84. Sunday, cloudy and cool with widespread rain showers and a few thunderstorms, as much as 1 to 2 inches of rainfall through Sunday evening. Drying out on Monday and Tuesday with cooler temperatures moving in, highs in the low 70s.
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5: Between Austin Riley and Chris Sale, y'all, I gotta buy beers for a lot of Braves players. What a game last night. Sorry, Phillies fans. What a game. Now on to the Dodgers. Good luck, Braves. My agent's son works for the Dodgers. He's going to be pretty obnoxious over the next couple of weeks, I suspect. I may have to block him. Happy birthday, Charles Kinney, by the way. Okay, it's Eric Erickson here, 877-973-7425. We got to begin. I'm surprising my entire team because I told him where I was going to start the show, and I have decided to go in a completely different direction. Let's start with social contagions. Now, you should know, my producer will be happy here because he's a sociology, psychology guy. What are social contagions? Well, historians and sociologists, they sort them into three kind of overlapping categories. There's the mass psychogenic illness, where people develop real physical symptoms, but there doesn't appear to be an organic cause. There's the behavioral contagions, where a behavior spreads through imitation of people. And then there are the moral panics, the belief contagions. A fear or a conviction is spreading faster than evidence gives rise to. There, many of the most famous cases of social contagions contain all three of these elements. You can go all the way back to the dancing plagues. They broke out in the 1300s and the 1500s. The best known case was from Strasbourg in Austria in July of 1518. A woman named Frau Trofe, she began dancing in the streets. She couldn't stop. Within weeks, dozens more had joined her. Some of the accounts said it went up to 400 people. The city council made it worse on the theory the dancers needed to dance it out. They built a stage and they hired some musicians. Some reportedly danced until they collapsed. The outbreak ended when the afflicted were taken to a shrine of St. Vitus in the mountains. A larger outbreak had swept the Rhine Valley in 1374. The old explanation was poisoning from moldy rye. Some historians reject it because ergotism restricts blood flow. And this hadn't happened. The leading account is that a population under famine and disease got stressed, the stress spread, and the spread of the stress just impacted people. They believe St. Vitus could cure sinners with compulsory dancing. It all tied together. It became a social contagion. People, up to 400 people, literally, most of the women, wouldn't stop dancing in the streets until they collapsed. Then there was tarantism in southern Italy. In Apulia, people believed a tarantula bite could only be cured by frenzied dancing to specific music. Outbreaks hit every summer. There were no tarantulas. The tarantella dance takes its name from this. People literally began to believe they were being bitten by tarantulas and would do a weird dance in the streets to cure the bite, and yet there were no tarantulas. The flagellants in 1349 during the Black Death, the spread of the plague, Bands of penitents marched from town to town, whipping themselves in public, often until they bled, some of them until they dropped over. The movement spread across Europe until the Pope condemned it and said it was from the devil and not a way to cure the plague. In the 1600s, cloistered nuns in abbeys across Europe began to be possessed. They had convulsions. They engaged in blasphemy. They made accusations against priests. The most famous was in France in 1634. The possessions ended when the priest Urban Grandier was burned at the stake. Early accounts of whole convents meowing like cats and biting each other spread throughout Europe. It spread into North America in 1692 when Betty Paris and Abigail Williams developed fits in Salem. The affliction spread to other girls. The accusations spread with them. More than 200 people were accused of spreading witchcraft. 19 were hanged. Giles Corey was pressed to death. 5 died in jail. Some again claim that it was moldy rye, hallucinations from moldy rye. Historians point to a mix of hysteria among the girls, feuds within the village, terror from the ongoing frontier wars with the Wabanaki. In 1706, accuser Ann Putnam publicly apologized, saying she had been deluded by Satan. In 1637, it spread to the financial situation, the tulip bulb crisis. Tulip prices soared and then collapsed. The Dutch started buying tulips and treating tulips as currency, and more people began to spread, and they didn't want to, it was FOMO, fear of missing out. They began to spread. And then the whole thing collapsed. In 1774, Goethe published The Sorrows of Young Werther. The hero took his own life. There was a lot of press coverage of the book, and a number of young people committed suicide. The book was banned. In 1974, sociologist David Phillips gave the phenomenon its name after finding the suicides rose measurably after news coverage of the book and then subsequent coverage of the newsroom. The Werther effect has now guided how the press covers suicides to this day. People began to commit suicide when they read the stories of people committing suicide having read the book. In 1789, in the summer of the French Revolution, rumors swept rural France that aristocrats were hiring people to destroy harvests. The peasants armed themselves and began burning manor houses and the feudal records in the houses. The Xhosa cattle killings in the 1800s in South Africa. A teenage prophet named Nagwawus said that if the Xhosa tribe killed their cattle and burned their crops, the dead would rise and the British would be swept into the sea. The belief spread across the nation. 400,000 head of cattle were slaughtered. 40,000 people died in the subsequent famine. 1938, Orson Welles' radio broadcast supposedly sent Americans into a panic. Researchers think the actual panic was probably modest, that newspapers eager to attack Orson Welles played it up. The biggest contagion was the press coverage, but people really did tune into the radio that night and believe that aliens had invaded. There were car crashes. There was a mass panic. There were calls to the police. In 1944, in Mattoon, Illinois, residents reported a prowler was spraying gas into their homes, causing nausea and paralysis. Dozens of cases were reported in 2 weeks of people becoming paralyzed, people getting nauseous, people being unable to stop throwing up. There never was a person spraying gas. There was no gas at all. When the local newspaper started saying that this was in people's heads, it all went away. In 1954 in Seattle, people started realizing their windshields on their cars had little pits in them. They blamed H-bomb tests. They claimed that the government was engaged in secret hydrogen bomb explosions, causing pits to be revealed in windshields. It turns out people were so busy looking through their windshields, they never realized they weren't actually smooth. In 1962, at a girls' boarding school in Kishasha, in Tanzania, uncontrollable laughter outbreak broke out, spread through a village. 1,000 people were affected over months. 14 schools had to close down because people couldn't stop laughing until the local tribal elders declared it was all in people's heads, and people miraculously stopped laughing. In 1962, a dressmaking plant in the American South, workers reported bites from a mysterious insect causing nausea and fainting. Around 60 people were affected in southern Mississippi. People were fainting on the factory floor after being bit by insects. Turns out that there were no insects and people were not being bitten. It all came from conversations on the factory floor among friends. A few friends started the rumor as a joke. Others began to believe it and began falling victim to it and believing they were being bitten by bugs and falling over on the factory floor, all because a few friends decided to joke and pretend it was happening to them. In Singapore in 1967, hundreds of men became convinced their genitals were retracting into their bodies because they were eating contaminated pork. The panic spread to China, India, and even parts of West Africa. It was all in their head. Most famously, in the United States in the 1980s, there's a book, Michelle Remembers, The Recovered Memory Therapy, talk on TV. Americans became convinced satanic cults were abusing children in daycares. The McMartin preschool case in California ran from 1983 to 1990, became one of the longest and most expensive trials in American history, ended without a single conviction. The FBI's own investigator, Kenneth Lanning, found no evidence of organized satanic abuse. Many observers call it the closest equivalent this day to the Salem witch trials. In Leroy, New York, in 2011, a cluster of high school girls developed Tourette's-like tics. Environmental contamination was ruled out. National TV coverage spread it further. And then, go back to 2020, it was revisited. It was revisited. The decade later, on TikTok, people began to recount what happened in Leroy, New York in 2011. And guess what happened? Girls, mostly girls, teenage girls around the country developed Tourette's. It was a similar outbreak. It spread on YouTube. People began to believe that they had Tourette's. They didn't actually have real Tourette's symptoms, but they were convinced they had Tourette's. People get this stuff. They go online now. The social contagion spread. Why do I bring all of this up? Well, because there's interesting data out today. The number of kids who identify as part of the LGBTQ community is in freefall. It's in freefall. The number of kids in ninth grade and younger who identify as trans is virtually zero now. J.K. Rowling put up this post. It's getting her lots of attacks from the Alphabet Gang. This couldn't be a social contagion, folks. It's just young people, especially autistic, gay, and mentally ill people, finally freeing themselves and finding their authentic selves. The sudden explosion of young women who want to cut off their healthy breasts and take testosterone, it's absolutely not the newest form of self-harm and social contagion to which troubled athletic girls are provably prone. It's not a consequence of the commonplace fear of becoming an adult woman with all that entails. Nope, there's nothing to worry about here. The possibility of regret, naturally, we don't let minors get tattoos or own guns or vote because that would be ridiculous. But if they want irreversible surgeries and drug treatments, they must be given them and everyone around them must immediately agree they are now the opposite sex. It's called being kind. And the mounting number of detransitioners, well, they were never really trans, obviously, and should be mercilessly attacked, especially if they now say they were vulnerable and in a friendship group, online or offline, dominated by trans identities, where transitioning was presented as a way to resolve all their social and emotional difficulties. No, there's nothing whatsoever to see here. This is not the 21st century's latest contagion. Keep justifying it. Keep cheering it on. Keep insisting that the doctors and drug companies making serious money off of it were acting with the purest motives. Answer every reasonable question with an accusation of hatred and bigotry. Dispel every qualm of conscience with an activist-approved talking point. Reassure yourself that everyone on your dinner party circuit agrees with you. In 2005, very few people received any transition-related surgeries. In 2025, it was 4,184. Surgeries on 18 to 25-year-olds were almost non-existent in the early 2000s. Now they dominate every age group by a large factor, and surgeries on those in ninth grade or less have plummeted to almost zero. It is increasingly obvious that the trans fad was just the latest contagion that we can document going all the way back to 1374 when a group of young women became convinced that they couldn't stop dancing. And the local governmental officials insisted it was an actual illness for which the musicians of the town were summoned and forced to play, which then got other young girls to dance in the street. And they danced and they danced and they danced for days on end until they collapsed. And eventually, someone said, "I think this is just mental illness." And they all stopped dancing.
6: 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Call the show. 1-877-97-ERIC. That's 1-877-973-7425.
2: 1221 in the AMCO Transmissions 24-hour traffic center. Crash cleanup continuing on the southwest leg of the perimeter. 285 southbound Cascade Road, exit 7. Only two left lanes getting by as they try to pull this tractor trailer out of the wood line. You're seeing brake lights back toward I-20. Traveling into Midtown, still slow on 85 south, approaching 17th Street. Same on 75, and some of those brake lights will stay with you just getting down to North Avenue. 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
9: AOC or John Ossoff? 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Hard to believe, but Senator Ossoff spends more powdering his nose than your family spends on 4 months of groceries. No wonder Ossoff thought Georgians could afford his $2,000 tax increase. Behind the Ossoff makeup is a lot of taxes. 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A $2,000 tax increase? No wonder Ossoff doesn't care about you. 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That pretty boy has an ugly record. SLF PAC paid for and is responsible for the content of this advertising, not authorized by any candidate or candidate's committee. www.slfpac.org.
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1: 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Should you wish to be on the program, don't forget to text SHOW to 33777. 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We're going to hang out, watch the Alabama-Georgia game after it's over so you don't have to miss it. You can kill two birds with one stone that night and have a fun time. I have good news. Oil is below $100 a barrel. Now, as I'm talking, Brent crude popped up just over 100, but it's going back down again. European nations are releasing diesel from their reserves, and we are now a full 7 days of data that the flow of oil through the Strait of Hormuz is above where it was before the war with Iran began, and that is a very big deal, and President Trump deserves all the credit for it. The American military has been able to rapidly respond to Iran's efforts to harass shipping lanes. Not only is the flow of oil through the Strait of Hormuz now above where it was pre-war for seven straight days, Saudi Arabia and the United Arab Emirates are pumping oil through their pipelines, so we're actually getting more oil out of the Middle East now than we were in February. That will help with prices. Things will settle down, but it will take time. Diesel prices are still very high and will continue to trickle through the economy for the next year. It's a problem, but we're headed in the right direction right now. The Iranian economy is in free fall. There are more fights breaking out inside Iran on a daily basis. It looks like they might be headed towards civil war. We had to throw the Iranian delegation out of the United States when they came over for the UN. They wanted to stay, and we wouldn't let them. All sorts of warning signs for Iran's leadership. Their days are numbered. Thank you, President Trump. 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
6: It is 12:30. Good afternoon. I'm Sabrina Cupid. This news is sponsored by Jim Ellis Automotive. A family demanding answers today after their 24-year-old son dies behind bars at the DeKalb County lockup. He was jailed for a fight with his cousin. He died after only 48 hours inside that jail. Your weather for today, a few pop-up storms are possible this afternoon. Otherwise, hot and humid, highs around 89, and we are expecting rain this weekend. So the Georgia Department of Transportation has canceled the scheduled full closure that was supposed to happen this weekend on 285 in Southwest Fulton County. It was going to be closed from Cascade Road to Langford Parkway. So again, they have postponed that. The next full closure set for October 23rd through the 26th. This is just in. Tony Romo out as NFL commentator. Romo and CBS parting ways. He was arrested and pleaded no contest to three charges related to operating a vehicle while intoxicated incident in Wisconsin back in July. He was placed on indefinite leave shortly thereafter. Word today, he's no longer with CBS Sports. Falcons legend Jeff Van Note has died. The Falcons making that announcement this morning. Van Note is a member of the team's Ring of Honor and a six-time Pro Bowler over the course of a career that spent entirely in Atlanta. Van Note was drafted out of Kentucky back in 1969 and was an anchor for the offensive line, playing center and missing only four games in 18 seasons. After his playing career, he did serve as a color commentator for Falcons and Kentucky Wildcat broadcast. Jeff Van Note was 80 years old. And there's a recall of pasta that was sold at Walmart. It has expanded and now includes Georgia. Check the freezer. It's the Better Goods Authentic Italian Lemon Alfredo Fettuccine that's under recall. And it does include the yellow packages. They're 22-ounce yellow packages of the frozen pasta. And we do have more information on our website. You are urged to toss the pasta out or take it back for a refund. So far, no illnesses have been reported. But again, more information at WSBRadio.com. Let's check your money. The Dow right now is up 187 at 51,114. NASDAQ is up more than a full percent. The S&P is also in positive territory. It's 1232.
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6: Alex Williams has a look at the roads.
22: No change. West side perimeter, Sabrina. Truck crash cleanup still in two right lanes. 285 southbound, the outer loop at Cascade Road. And looking for new trouble, reported it in the center lane. Yep, I see it. I-20 eastbound in Cobb County at Riverside Parkway. From the AMCO Transmissions 24-Hour Traffic Center, Triple Team Traffic, 95.5 WSB.
23: I'm WSB meteorologist Christina Edwards. Partly cloudy skies, warm and muggy today with a high of 89. Few pop-up storms possible this afternoon through the evening hours. Lows tonight in the low 70s. Tomorrow, mostly cloudy. Scattered rain showers and thunderstorms through the afternoon. High around 84. Off and on rain showers and thunderstorms for Sunday. Highs in the low 70s.
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1: It is an open line Friday here at the Eric Erickson Show. The phone number is 877-973-7425. Want to go to the phones and start with Roy in Jacksonville, Florida. Welcome, sir. How are you?
24: Overworked, underpaid, deep in debt, but above ground, so.
1: Well, welcome.
24: My question, based upon your experience and in training as an attorney in the political world, back in when Obama was president, Arizona sought to enforce the immigration laws as written, not modified, not cherry-picked, as written. Obama sued, saying that the enforcement of the federal immigration laws is strictly within the province of the federal government. The Supreme Court agreed and issued an injunction against Arizona. Now, with that in mind, where do sanctuary cities and states get the legal authority to ignore and even interfere with federal court enforcement of the immigration law?
1: Ladies and gentlemen, Roy's question here is just a reminder of good questioners calling into talk radio, because Roy is about to make me look like a genius, because I actually know the answer to this and actually was in this area of law during my legal practice. So, Roy, the issue is here. We have a federal system, so divided between the state and federal government. The federal government, under the Constitution, Article 1, Section 8, has immigration powers. It gets to write immigration laws, and they're enforced at the federal level, and the states do not. Under our federal constitution, the states are not required to provide police power to the federal government. So the reason states can get away with sanctuary cities is they tell their local law enforcement, you're not allowed to help the federal government. So under the American Constitution, the federal and local law enforcement officers work collaboratively together on most cases. You have federal crimes and you have state crimes. Immigration is purely a federal matter. And the case in Arizona essentially was about Arizona adopting federal law and enforcing it as a state level matter. And the Supreme Court said immigration is not in the powers of the states to do. That's in the power of the federal government. So Arizona can't have immigration laws and enforce them differently from the federal government. So it wasn't that Arizona was enforcing federal statutes so much as Arizona decided to embrace federal law as its own law. And the Supreme Court said immigration is not a power of the states. Immigration enforcement is not a power of the states. It's a power of the federal government. There are prior cases from the Supreme Court where the federal government has tried to co-opt local law enforcement and make local law enforcement do jobs for the federal government. And the Supreme Court has consistently for about 100 years said that the federal government cannot force state law enforcement officials to perform jobs that are federal in nature. They can't stop them from cooperating, but they can't force them to do the job. So what the sanctuary city rule does is it says we as a local government will not cooperate with federal immigration laws. So, for example, if someone is arrested in a state who is an illegal alien, the federal government cannot order local law enforcement to hold that person until ICE shows up to arrest them. All they can do is request it. They can't force a city to do that. Now, the workaround here is money. What the federal government can do is say we're not appropriating any funds to any state that does not cooperate on the issue of immigration. That's perfectly legal. There's no constitutional requirement that the feds give the states money, and the feds repeatedly give the states money. The greatest example is the drinking age. The drinking age is set by the states. Remember, we went through prohibition, and when prohibition was ended, the repeal of prohibition in the U.S. Constitution allowed the states plenary power to control alcohol and the rules related to alcohol. And most states uniformly had an 18-year-old drinking age. In the early 1980s, Mothers Against Drunk Driving, MAD, began lobbying the Reagan administration. The Reagan administration told states, okay, you can keep your drinking age at 18. The federal government is prohibited from legislating on this issue. But we will not give you highway money unless you raise your drinking age to 21. 49 of the 50 states complied with the federal government. 49 of the 50 states raised their drinking age to 21. One state refused and thought they found a clever loophole, and ultimately the federal government decided that it was a clever loophole and it was not in compliance with the federal law that now from the Reagan administration to Congress passed that said if your drinking age isn't 21, you can't get federal highway funds. So in 1993, when Bill Clinton became president of the United States, he told that one state that you will no longer get federal highway funds because you're doing an end run around it. The way that particular state had structured its law was that it was illegal for an 18, 19, or 20-year-old to buy alcohol, but it was not illegal to sell alcohol to an 18, 19, or 20-year-old. And that, my friends, is to this day why when you drive through the state of Louisiana, the roads are so terrible because they're still playing catch-up from 20, 30 years of not getting highway funds to build their roads. Louisiana was the one state with the loophole. So the federal government can withhold funds. And that's what they do sometimes, but there's never been a consensus in Congress to legislate it on immigration. But states can't pass immigration laws themselves. That's what that Supreme Court decision was. States have no power over immigration. It is 100% the power of the federal government. In the same way, the federal government can't run local police. That's the power of the state. So the feds have to have cooperation with the states, and in some states or some cities, they don't. Therefore, you have sanctuary states and sanctuary cities. Frank, you're going to be up next on the Eric Erickson Show. Welcome. How are you?
0: Hi. How are you, Eric?
1: Great.
0: Good. I live in Cartersville, so I live in Georgia, obviously. And I just have a couple questions, and I'll get off the air and let you answer them. The first question is, as you know, CARE, the Council of American Islamic Relations, is a terrorist organization, according to Florida and Texas. My question is, are more states going to follow suit? I think they should. And moreover, how are they allowed to operate freely here with Hamas? You know, they have Hamas ties and the Holy Land Foundation trial, that kind of thing. Thank you.
1: That is okay. Great question. So, again, the federal government itself has not fully designated CARE as a terrorist entity. And while states can do so, this, again, is a federal state issue under the Constitution. The states have the police power, but the federal government deals with foreign affairs, not the states. So to the extent that these are foreign entities, the federal government needs to designate them as terrorist entities, and the federal government hasn't done so. I wish the Trump administration would actually engage further on this particular issue with CARE. The Council of American Islamic Relations, frankly, is a nefarious group that is, there's a growing body of evidence, a front for the Muslim Brotherhood. The Muslim Brotherhood is taken more seriously by Arab countries than it is by Western countries. Every single Arab nation other than Turkey and Qatar has banned the Muslim Brotherhood. Think about that. The Middle Eastern countries, Egypt, Saudi Arabia, the United Arab Emirates, Kuwait, Bahrain, Oman, Jordan, they've all banned the Muslim Brotherhood from operation in their countries. The Egyptians threw them out of the country and jailed their leaders. Marco Rubio today has waived human rights laws in the United States to arm the Egyptians. Why? Because the Muslim Brotherhood is agitating in Egypt and planning. There's been evidence of terrorist planning in Egypt by the Muslim Brotherhood against al-Sisi, the dictator of Egypt, the president of Egypt, I guess I should say. He's a dictator, but he's on our side. I like him. We should be taking the threat more seriously. White Westerners have a real hard time taking the threat of Islam seriously because they want to be nice. They want to be liked. They want to be loved. They want to be patted on the head. They should be taking it far more seriously. It is it's a big, big problem. Yeah, I got a lot of hate mail the other day for my monologue on Wednesday about me being increasingly convinced that Islam and the West are not really compatible with each other. And I stand by it, and I did get a very, very, very nice email from one guy who actually is from Dubai, where I grew up, who said his family is still in Dubai. He lives here now. He is an engineer. He works outside of Atlanta. Born and raised, knew exactly where he was born and raised. He knew exactly where he was from. And said that it is eye-opening to him when he goes to the mosques in this country, not in Atlanta, but when he travels for work and he takes his faith seriously and he goes to mosques and the things that he hears in the mosques, says, will blow your mind that they should all be rounded up and deported. He is a very pro-America Muslim. Doesn't eat pork. He does not work on Friday. Friday is the holy day in Islam. He doesn't work on Friday. His business accommodates his faith. He's a very good engineer. I looked him up. He's a great engineer. But he says he's horrified by what he hears in a lot of the Islamic community in the United States when he loves this country. He's, by the way, big Braves fan. I got to say this guy, big Braves fan. So he's come to this country from Dubai. He's embraced the United States. He's balancing his religion and his love for this country. He's not an American citizen. He's become a Braves fan, and he is deeply concerned with what he hears in mosques. And I'm like, I'm so glad you said this. I'm really glad that, because I know I've got friends here who feel the same way, who are from the Middle East. And if the caller's point is that Ron DeSantis has designated CARE, the Muslim Brotherhood, a terrorist organization in Florida. There's only so much that they can do, though, because of federal designations and federal laws related to terrorism. There's only so much they can do. But at least those organizations can be made to feel unwelcomed in the state of Florida. They should be unwelcome across the entire United States. It's just not a good look. By the way, before I move on, just one more pitch for you before we close out this week, because we don't have a lot of tickets left, and I want to fill the house. If you want to come, it's going to be a great night, the Not Safe for Radio show. If you need one more sales pitch on it, it's this. I have a lot of great stories that I can't tell you on radio. They are not appropriate for children or mothers. I mean, if you're a mom, you want to come, that's fine. Just my mother would probably be horrified by some of the stories, but you can come. It's just, it's not kid-friendly or mother-approved. But I got these great stories. Last year, I did this for my 50th birthday in Atlanta. We sold out in 48 hours. And everybody said, oh, do it again, do it again, do it again. Well, we made a mistake. We put it on the night of the Georgia-Alabama game, and only recently did we realize that. So we've got the setup now at the sports bar at the hotel where everybody's going to be able to watch the Georgia-Alabama game as well. So that will absolve your fears of coming to the show. But if you want to come, if you text SHOW to 33777, you can get tickets. There are not a lot left. We're going to be in the Gas South Theater. That is in Duluth, Georgia. It's right off I-85. There is a Westin Hotel right next to it with a great sports bar where we can watch the football game after it's over. It's going to be a fun night. And if you need a room at the hotel, it is a fantastic hotel. The way to get tickets is to text the word SHOW to 33777. And if you actually do text SHOW to 33777, you get two links back. 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It'll make it a lot easier for you. 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It's going to be now next Saturday, October 10th at 7 p.m., the Gas South Theater in Atlanta. The one request I had last year, actually there were two. One was please do it outside the perimeter, which is inside Atlanta, inside 285. So we moved it outside to the north side of the city. And the other was to talk some of the political stories. Well, I got political stories I really can't share on air either. So I'll be telling some of those as well. It's going to be a fun night. 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
22: 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New travel advisory in Cobb. Crash leaves only a right lane open. 20 eastbound Riverside Parkway, exit 46. Delays growing back through Lithia Springs. Crash cleanup still in two right lanes. 285 south, the outer loop at Cascade Road. And I'm looking for new trouble in Gwinnett. 85 northbound approaching Highway 317. Traffic brought to you by Mothers Against Drunk Driving. 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Alex Williams, Triple Team Traffic, 95.5 WSB.
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1: 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I got to tell you, I was a little concerned. We got an affiliate in Dodge City, Kansas, and there was a report that they had a 1,000-year rain event over the last 24, 48 hours. They got a massive amount of rain in like 6 inches in 2 hours. I was concerned. I reached out to the program director at our affiliate out there to make sure everything was okay. He said, "Yep, all is fine. We finally got some rain. It's been a little dry out there, I gather. Glad you guys are okay out there, though. What wild weather! We're supposed to have weather come through the southeast today. I saw that in parts of the Panhandle in Florida, they're expecting 10 inches of rain. You know what part of this is? Hunga Tonga Hunga. Not just because I want to say the name. Hunga Tonga Hunga." It's the underwater volcano. We were talking about it on air yesterday. It blew trillions of gallons of water into the atmosphere in water vapor. Well, that water eventually comes down again, does it not? And everyone's like, oh, it's the end of the world. It's climate change. It's not climate change. It's a giant volcano a few years ago blew trillions of gallons of water into the atmosphere, and that water eventually comes down. That's what's going on here. And we're seeing these wild rainstorms all over the world. Dodge City, Kansas, the southeast over the next few days. I've got to be at a off-the-record event in Kiawah Island. I'll be doing my show from Kiawah Monday and Tuesday, but I'll be there. It's a vast right-wing conspiracy meeting, and it is expected to rain the entire time. Massive amounts of rain down in Florida. We've had weird weather all over the country, and it's because that volcano blew that much water into the atmosphere, and it's starting to come down now, as was predicted by NASA, reported by yours truly, and had multiple climate change reporters try to shame me on the facts. And every single thing I wrote about it has come true. Every single thing. Why did everything I write about this volcano come true? Because I believed the scientists who at the time made the predictions, and all I did is report what those scientists said. So if you've been listening to me since that volcano blew up in 2022, you have known that this rain was coming around this time in this year and into next year as well. In fact, they're warning about all sorts of freezes in the southeast this year. The big El Nino, which also, by the way, the El Nino, this massive El Nino was predicted because of the volcano. It's not some sort of climate change, global warming, man destroying the world sort of stuff. It's a volcano. That's all it is. When we come back, we have to shift to Anthropic. Y'all, I knew these people were weird, and I've told you these people were weird, but we have new data on just how weird the people behind Claude AI actually are. These are some deeply weird people who threatened to walk out of a speech by the Pope, the Vicar of Christ, if they did not get their way in his encyclical on AI. What a weirdo group of people. 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
26: It is 1 o'clock in the afternoon. I'm Sabrina Cupid. This just in, federal prosecutors have now charged a store clerk and son with selling kratom linked to the death of an Ole Miss student. As we reported earlier, two Ole Miss students were found dead back on September 21st. And according to court documents, Ole Miss students 18-year-old Aiden Hamilton and 20-year-old Robert Strang from Metro Atlanta was discovered dead. Now, each were found near similar packages of kratom or synthetic kratom. But again, word this afternoon that federal prosecutors prosecutors have now charged a store clerk and that clerk's son with selling kratom. Your weather for today. After

0: 34-year-old's death. He alleges six men went into Addo Wright's cell, and by the time anyone checked on him, his body was cold to the touch. Davis says DeKalb County jailers know gangs control certain areas inside, and someone had called Wright's family seeking extortion money before six men went into the cell.
1: By the time he was attacked and anyone ever physically came to check on him, he was already cold to the touch. This should not have happened.
0: The 24-year-old was jailed for a fight with his cousin and was awaiting release after bond had been posted. Reporting live, Veronica Waters, 95.5 WSB.
2: Dunwoody police investigating a deadly motorcycle crash. It happened on Tilly Mill Road.
3: A 17-year-old woman driving a Honda made a left turn at the intersection of Tilly Mill Road and East Madison Drive and collided with a motorcycle driven by 21-year-old Christian Yeshatella. He sadly did not survive the crash. Sergeant Michael Cheek says investigators have talked to the driver of the Honda.
4: She stayed on scene. As far as injuries, I believe it was just some minor injuries. As far as charges go, this is still a pretty new investigation. There's a lot of things they got to look into before that determination is made.
3: Cheek says anyone who may have witnessed the crash is urged to contact Dunwoody Police. Graham Carroll, 95.5 WSB.
2: And a legendary member of the Atlanta Falcons has died.
5: Jeff Van Note is a member of the team's Ring of Honor and a six-time Pro Bowler over the course of a career spent entirely in Atlanta. Van Note was drafted out of Kentucky in 1969 and became an anchor for the offensive line, playing center and missing only four games in 18 seasons. After his playing career, he served as a color commentator for Falcons and Kentucky Wildcat broadcasts. Team owner Arthur Blank says, "We mourn the loss of a true Falcons legend." Jeff Van Note was 80 years old. Bill Caiaccio, 95.5 WSB.
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2: All right, Alex Williams, how are we doing on the roads?
12: Well, unfortunately, Sabrina, we're still dealing with the crash cleanup on the west side perimeter. 285 southbound Cascade Road, couple of right lanes blocked there. Now a crash, 285 northbound between Martin Luther King Jr. Drive and I-20. Crash still in two left lanes on the west freeway inbound. 20 eastbound at Riverside Parkway, use Highway 78. And a travel advisory into Suwannee, crash three left lanes, 85 northbound, Highway 317, exit 111. You're jammed back into Duluth. Satellite Boulevard might be your best friend to save you some time there. From the AMCO Transmissions 24-Hour Traffic Center, Triple Team Traffic, 95.5 WSB.
13: This is WSB meteorologist Christina Edwards. A mix of sun and clouds today, high 89. A few pop-up storms possible for the ride home this evening. Lows tonight in the low 70s. Starting off with cloudy skies for Saturday, then scattered rain showers through the afternoon, high around 84. Sunday, cloudy with off and on rain showers and thunderstorms, highs in the low 70s.
2: 78 degrees in Chamblee, 79 in Cumming. Here in Atlanta, we have 78 degrees. More news at 1:30, breaking news when it happens. I'm Sabrina Cupid, 95.5 WSB.

0: giving you the truth, not the talking points. 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
1: Hello and welcome. It is Eric Erickson here. Wow, we're going to go completely off topic. Frank, welcome to the show.
2: Thank you, Ms. Erickson. It's good to hear you.
1: Thank you.
2: I got one quick question. I know you live down there in Macon. I live up above you in Jackson. And I travel in my job. I'm a generator technician. I was wondering, I've heard about New Way down there in Macon. And I'm a confirmed chili dogaholic. I mean, do they serve a real good chili dog?
1: I get them all the time, Frank. I get them all the time. They're the second oldest hot dog stand in the United States after Coney Island.
2: I did not know that.
1: Yep, sure are. They have been around for a very, very over 100 years. It's an institution around here. In fact, I used to do political fundraisers when I was a political consultant, and we would do New Way for whatever the area was, and we would let New Way cater them and bring in the hot dogs. Yeah, so you get with or without. So you go to New Way, you order with or without. With is with raw onion in the chili. Without is without the onion in the chili. You can also get the slaw dog, which is coleslaw on top of the dog. That's my father, when he comes to visit, he wants the slaw dog. I like the chili dog. And yeah, it's different. It's mustard and chili, and it's a different experience. But I got to tell you, I love them. And the mega burger is fantastic. It's a big hamburger with bacon. Their fries are good. Frank, if you're in from Jackson, Georgia, and you hadn't been to New Way, you got to come to New Way. Sadly, the original location burned down in a kitchen fire. They thought they were going to be able to save the building, but structurally they couldn't, and they had to tear it down. But there are multiple locations in Middle Georgia. If you ever drive through Middle Georgia, if you ever drive down 75 from Ohio down to Florida, and you come through Macon, Georgia on your way to Disney World, well, go through New Way. Get yourself a dog without. I like them without. I don't like the raw onion on them. Say you want a dog without, and it's a steam bun. It is this bright red hot dog. They got a patented dye that they put in them, and you put the chili on top. And it's no beans in the chili. No beans in the chili. So you people in Ohio and Texas will be happy. Now, I got to move on to tell you about Renai, because I'm still mesmerized by the tour we took. Now, I saw the factory. So Renai is the only, you people want to buy stuff from the United States. Renai makes the only tankless water heater that is assembled in the United States. It's up the road from me in Griffin, Georgia. They make all their tankless water heaters up there, and they're phenomenal. And we do not run out of hot water in our house. If you go to talkingtankless.com, you can buy a Renai tankless water heater. The thing that impressed me the most is how after everything is assembled in parts, the first part is assembled, they test it. The second part's assembled, they test it again. 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
7: 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Our top local story, get ready for a wet weekend. Meteorologist Christina Edwards says flooding is a concern.
8: The best chance for heavy rainfall is Sunday. Scattered rain showers and thunderstorms arrive early in the morning hours, becoming widespread through the afternoon and evening. As much as 1 to 2 inches of rainfall likely for much of the Atlanta area. Some slower moving storms could produce some locally heavier downpours, and that could lead to some isolated areas of flash flooding.
7: And Christina has Atlanta's most accurate and dependable forecast coming up. Federal prosecutors are charging a store clerk and his son with selling kratom linked to the deaths of an Ole Miss student. The U.S. Attorney's Office in Mississippi says authorities established a link between the kratom found at the scene and the student's death, and a local vape, tobacco, and beer store. It is still not clear whether their kratom contributed to either death, but federal prosecutors say both deaths appear consistent with drug overdoses. One of those students, Robert Strang, is from Atlanta. Georgia now allows home delivery of medical cannabis for registered patients. The state's Medical Cannabis Commission says the goal is to help people who can't drive or have trouble getting to a dispensary.
4: This expansion provides a lot of new options and a lot of new medications that we did not have prior to July 1st.
7: Andrew Turnage with the Georgia Medical Cannabis Commission says licensed producers can also deliver to long-term care facilities. The Atlanta Falcons are mourning the death of a legend. Jeff Van Note has died at the age of 80. He was drafted in 1969 and retired in 1986. During his 18-year career, Van Note only missed four games. He played center for the Falcons. He is a member of the Falcons Ring of Honor. It is 1:31. Up next, live team coverage of traffic and weather.
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7: 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Time for live team coverage of traffic and weather in the 24-hour traffic center. Alex Williams.
14: Hey, Bill. A little better news in Gwinnett. Crash cleared. All lanes open. 85 northbound before Lawrenceville Swanee Road. Still got a left lane block, 285 north on the west side at Martin Luther King Jr. Drive. Two right lanes block southbound at Cascade. And travel advisory still active in Cobb with two left lanes block, 20 eastbound due to a crash at Riverside Parkway exit 46. From the AAMCO Transmissions 24-Hour Traffic Center, Triple Team Traffic, 95.5 WSB.
8: I'm WSB meteorologist Christina Edwards. Partly cloudy, hot and humid today, high 89. Few pop-up storms possible for the ride home this evening. Cloudy for tonight, lows in the low 70s.
7: 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I'm Bill Caiaccio, 95.5 WSB.
0: He's got the courage to tell you the truth, even when it isn't popular. 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
1: Hello, welcome. It is Eric Erickson here. The phone number is 877-973-7425. It is an open line Friday, and I'm going to go to Adam. Welcome to the show, sir. How are you?
15: Eric, so nice to speak with you. Been listening to you for a very long time. When you first started, couldn't stand you. Love you now. Believe it. Love you. You won me over, dude. You earned that, honestly.
1: I appreciate it. Thank you very much.
15: I just had to tell you this, man. People are freaking out over AI, and the bottom line is this. No matter whether mankind builds a little bitty stick to pull ants out of a mound or they build AI, it is still a tool, no different than a socket wrench. I swear, the biggest thing I think that happened that disappointed everybody is the world didn't end in the year 2000. Jesus didn't come back, and now everybody's going, what happened? We were wrong. It's so ridiculous. Now we're looking for reasons for the world to end. I can't stand it. It's so stupid.
1: Yeah, I'm so glad you said this. I mean, everybody really is freaked out about what is essentially an algorithm. You know, so there was a great, there's a great profile of Mark Zuckerberg in Colossus, an online publication. And what the author pointed out is that while you've got all of these weirdos in AI claiming that it's going to be life-changing, it's got a soul, I mean, it could have the power of God, what have you, Zuckerberg's sales pitch is real easy, and it is, it's a math algorithm that might be able to book a flight for you at a cheaper rate and cancel your duplicate subscriptions. And I think that's kind of a selling point.
15: That's absolutely all it is. It's something to assist. Different than a socket wrench, no different than a screwdriver. And honestly, people, get a grip, please.
1: Yes.
15: You know,
1: thank
15: what they really
1: yes.
15: need to do, what, you know what's really happening, Eric? I'm going to tell you my philosophy and let you go because I love you. There's too many Bibles and too many homes collecting too much dust, period.
1: Yeah, you know, you're absolutely right. People are always looking for the next divine thing. And again, like you're absolutely right. It's just a tool. It is absolutely, that's all it is. It's a tool. And you can not be freaked out by it. Can people do bad things with tools? Yes. So what's her name? What is it? Krista Pike or whatever? You know, her lawyers have the audacity to say what has happened to this woman is torture. This is the woman who Tennessee failed to execute. She had an all-women execution squad, and they jumped the curb on her execution, failed to execute her. They gave her two lethal doses, and she did not die. They clearly needed a man in there to show them how to use the tools and failed to. My daughter is sitting right behind me as I mock these women. Failed in an execution. How do you fail at killing someone? I mean, they should have just talked her to death, but they didn't, nor did they make her a sandwich. And now her lawyers are like, oh, she's executed. She's tortured. She's tortured. Do you know why Krista Pike was going to be executed? Because she literally tortured a 19-year-old girl to death. She and her boyfriend tortured a 19-year-old girl to death. I don't have sympathy for this woman, and I got to disagree with the Pope, who said you can't call yourself pro-life if you oppose abortion but support the death penalty. No, you know who opposes abortion and supports the death penalty? God Almighty himself. You can look it up in the story of Noah. When they got off the boat, God Almighty himself said that you got to get rid of anybody, execute anybody who disrespects life by willfully taking life. Why? Because if you don't, over time, society will begin to fully disrespect life. And it's not a coincidence, as I have said repeatedly, that the countries on the planet that have gone fully abortion on demand are the same ones that have gotten rid of the death penalty. So you can kill the baby, you just can't kill the murderer. God bless Tennessee for being willing to kill the murderer. But they've got it under a moratorium now. And Marsha Blackburn, who is running for governor of Tennessee, she's like, bring back the electric chair. I say, provide a slate of options. Bring back the electric chair. the gas chamber, the lethal injection, the firing squad, and hanging. And you can let the person pick. And if they don't pick, you can play wheel, oh, death, and you can spin the wheel and see which one this person's going to get. Firing squad, bang, you're gone. Why not? Why not? We could have Vanna White spin the wheel for him. Come in, you get one last celebrity before you die. It's Vanna White. She's going to spin the wheel for him. Maybe Pat Sajak will show up from retirement. Spin the wheel, oh death, and we will decide how you are executed. But if you willfully take the life of another human being, God says eliminate you from the gene pool. And who am I to argue with the creator of all life? Now, we must return to the phones. Tom? Oh, Tom, I'm glad you brought this question up. Welcome. How are you?
16: I'm doing all right. I want to thank you for all your knowledge and the humor that you provide me through the day.
1: Thank you.
16: And I'm serious about that. My question is, if we go back to the 1970s, bell bottoms and all, we had fewer than 100 mosques in this country. We currently have 2,700 and some odd mosques today, and they are being built all over the place. All the people that are going to these and are coming into the country that are using these, they're all on welfare. They don't have any money. Where is the money coming from to procure the land and build the mosques?
1: That is a great question, and I know the answer to it. There are a couple of areas. One is there are some congregants who provide the funding. Some mosques are provided for by their local attendees, but a lot of it is generated by something called the North American Islamic Trust. It's a donor-funded endowment that holds title to a lot of Islamic centers around the country. And there are also some funds provided by Saudi Arabia, Qatar, and other very wealthy Arabs in the Middle East who fund the mosques in the country. Now, one of the problems is that a lot of the mosques being funded in the country by Qatar in particular, but also by some of the Saudis, they also bring imams into the United States who are not American citizens, who then teach radical Islamic ideology inside the mosques. It's a problem. That's a great question. But yeah, there's something called the North American Islamic Trust. In fact, let me see if I can pull up. Surely there's a Wikipedia entry on the Islamic Trust. Yeah, here we go. Yeah. The North American Islamic Trust is based in Plainfield, Indiana, owns Islamic properties, and promotes Islamic endowments in North America. Founded by immigrants in the 1960s, the North American Islamic Trust has roots in the Muslim Student Association. In the 1970s and thereafter, NAIT helped provide college students with worship services. Today, they serve as the trustee of 200 Islamic centers, mosques, and schools. The properties of these mosques are estimated to be worth hundreds of millions of dollars. It was established in Indiana in 1973 by the Muslim Student Association of the U.S. and Canada, by some of the same Muslim Brotherhood members who started the Muslim Students Association. They finance mosques and Islamic schools. In 2007, federal prosecutors brought charges against the Holy Land Foundation for allegedly funding terrorist activities of Hamas and other organizations, and the North American Islamic Trust was an unindicted co-conspirator in the case, along with CARE, the Council of Islamic American Islamic Relations. In 2009, U.S. District Judge Jorge Solis found that the Department of Justice violated the Fifth Amendment rights of the North American Islamic Trust and CARE in 2007 by not sealing the list. On October 20th, 2010, Judges Garza, Benavides, and Krohn of the Fifth Circuit found the U.S. Department of Justice violated the Fifth Amendment rights of the North American Islamic Trust and by implication the rights of more than 300 similarly named Muslim organizations individuals when it failed to seal the unindicted co-conspirator list. And yet, they were an unindicted co-conspirator, and they are building mosques around the country. The Muslim Brotherhood, again, I can't recommend you enough Dr. Michael Youssef's book, The Unholy Alliance. If you get on Amazon, Michael Youssef was the senior pastor at Church of the Apostles in Atlanta. He grew up in Egypt. He's Christian, and he wrote this book called The Unholy Alliance. I interviewed him a while back about it, about how the Muslim Brotherhood is essentially co-opting progressive organizations in the West to spread a radical form of Islam that is incompatible with Western values. And yet they convinced all these people with white guilt they got to embrace Islam to shed their white guilt and prove their allyship, which is code for for fidelity of intersectionalism. Remember what intersectionalism is. Intersectionalism is how the wokes see the world. By the way, the right-wing wokes are rising, and you need to be careful about these people, and too many of them are J.D. Vance's orbit. I'm a little suspicious of our vice president. I got to admit it. I think he's a nice guy, but he is surrounded with these white woke people. The white wokes are a bunch of, I mean, they have Nazi sympathies, white nationalist sympathies, Christian nationalist sympathies, racial grievances, among other things. A lot of the people in the vice president's orbit were cheering on Beau French for attacking those college kids at the University of Texas, for cheering on the University of Texas football win. The Posobiec guy who interviewed the vice president the other day. All these people, these are some malevolent fools on the right. And they're as woke as the people on the left, and they see the world in terms of racial grievance, just like those on the left. And intersectionalism breaks the world down into categories. So the categories are your race and your sex and your gender identity and your ability or disability and your religion and other categories. So if you're a white Christian male heterosexual who has a college degree and no disability, you are considered the most oppressive person on planet Earth. And the only way to overcome your oppression of others is to show your, here's the word, allyship. And groups like the Muslim Brotherhood have embraced intersectionalism because they are non-white, non-Christian Muslims. And they go to the white wokes and say, hey, you are a wealthy, white, heterosexual, male Christian who doesn't have disability. And we are fundraising for local Muslims who are oppressed in the community. And you must give us money and show your allyship to us. And the white wokes say, yes, here is a check. Go build your mosque. And then they build the mosque, and they get an imam from Qatar to come in and say, death to the West, death to the West. It's this unholy alliance. Michael Youssef has documented this in his book. You should really just check it out. It's a great book. Go to Amazon, find Unholy Alliance, and buy that book. And you should. It's a short book. You can read it. It is highly informative about what's happening. It is deeply eye-opening, and it is definitely the book that changed my mind on the issue. And you should definitely go read it. Now, we got to pivot because I got a lot of other stuff that I got to talk about today, including we haven't even gotten to the Cornell 7. They are definitely reopening that case. They have no business reopening that case. 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
14: 149 in the AMCO Transmissions 24-hour traffic center. Still ongoing crash cleanup. West Side Perimeter, where they're trying to get this tractor-trailer out of the woods. 285 South at Cascade Road. Got a couple of right lanes blocked there. Left lane's been knocked out. 285 northbound at Martin Luther King Jr. Drive. Exit number 9. So delays getting to and leaving I-20. Better news, though. The crash on I-20 eastbound at Riverside Parkway. Exit 46 in Cobb. That is cleared. 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Alex Williams, Triple Team Traffic, 95.5 WSB.
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1: Hello there. Welcome. It is Eric Erickson. It is an Open Line Friday. It is 877-973-7425. 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You can get the live stream show notes podcast. You should be following me this weekend as I engage in some cooking, possibly some golf if the weather holds out. Although I found out that my golf club is having the member guest room. So one day I'm going to have a lot of money. I hope. And I'm going to build my own private golf course. And there will never be tournaments. There will never be a member guest tournament. So any member who wants to play without being in a tournament, they'll be able to show up and they'll be able to get on the course. And I've decided I'm going to do something. You know, in golf, your course is arranged in 18 holes and it's two sets of nine. I'm going to arrange mine in three sets of six. It's going to be called the Cloverleaf. And you'll have three rounds of six so you can start three groups at the same time. You play six holes, you move on to the next, you move on to the next. You get two trips to the halfway house. It'll be a fun time. Now, I pointed this out to a buddy of mine yesterday, and he said, I don't know, 666, that may turn people off. I said, so maybe instead of the cloverleaf, we call it the beast, and that'll be the course. We'll call it the beast. In any event, this hour of the program is brought to you by Van Allen Golf, A-L-L-E-N. I made, again, many of you heard me say this yesterday, and I want you to know I have witnesses. I have three witnesses, all of whom are sober. I made a 31.5-foot putt, and not just anywhere. I made it at Pine Tree Golf Course, which is important that you know because the greens at that place, they might as well be concrete. You tap the ball, and it's going to roll 31.5 feet, and that's exactly what I did. I barely tapped it with my Van Allen golf putter, and across the green it went, falling into the curve just so, turned and went straight into the hole, and I made par. And then I made par two more holes in a row. Right, it was went from being the absolute worst game of golf I think I played since I played Mike Pence and told him I couldn't cuss next to him, and that's why it was so bad. And then he told me to cuss as much as I wanted, and he would look for lightning and pray for my soul. And then this one, it was a terrible, terrible, terrible round of golf. And then it became very good. Thank you, Van Allen Golf. If you text golf to 33777, you can get the link to Van Allen Golf. Or just go to vanallengolf.com, and if you put in Eric, E-R-I-C-K, you can get 15% off. I did play golf with Mike Pence one time, the vice president, and it was the worst round of golf I had ever played. And I finally looked at him and said, it's all your fault, because I can't say bad words that I need to say on the golf course to get the stress out from being such a bad round of golf. And he patted me on the shoulder. He said, you say whatever you need to say. I'll stand over here and look for lightning and pray for your soul. Yes, it was terrible. I've gotten better since, and now I don't think he wants to play with me anymore because I told him I was bad and I didn't want to play with him. 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
7: 82 degrees in Atlanta. Will rain fall on football fans tonight?
13: Cloud cover will stick around for Football Friday this evening, but just a slim chance of an isolated rain shower moving through, so mainly dry for the games tonight. Kickoff conditions will be in the low 80s, dropping down to the upper 70s through the fourth quarter.
7: Meteorologist Christina Edwards has Atlanta's most accurate and dependable forecast coming up. A heartbroken family demands answers after a 24-year-old dies in the DeKalb County Jail.
14: Physics major, soccer player, legislative page, Marine recruit waiting on induction. David Etta Wright's father, Dr. Darren Wright, says his son died after less than 48 hours in the DeKalb County Jail.
15: This is a young man who was moving in the right direction, doing the things that he needed to do. He did not need to die violently.
14: Family attorney Mallory Davis alleges jailers

0: Atlanta police released footage from their arrest of two wanted suspects following a high-speed chase.
1: Got your ass!
0: One of the suspects is a 23-year-old wanted for failing to appear in court for attempted second-degree murder in Tennessee. The driver is also wanted for felony theft charges in DeKalb County. An Atlanta Falcons legend has died. Jeff Van Note was drafted in 1969 and retired in 1986. During his 18-year career, Van Note only missed four games. He's a member of the Falcons Ring of Honor. Van Note played linebacker at Kentucky, but ultimately made the move to center, where he became one of the Falcons' most decorated offensive linemen of all time. Jeff Van Note was 80 years old. It is 2:02. Up next, live team coverage of traffic and weather.
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0: 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Alex Williams.
10: No change. West side perimeter bill. Still got two right lanes blocked, 285 south at Cascade Road, getting that truck out of the woods. And unfortunately, in the backup, there is a trouble in the left lane just south of Martin Luther King Jr. Drive. Downtown slow, 7585 northbound, pretty much from Cleveland Avenue as you make your way up past Freedom Parkway. Southbound already filling in, leaving the 85-400 merge. From the Amco Transmissions 24-hour traffic center, Triple Team Traffic, 95.5 WSB.
11: WSB meteorologist Christina Upwards. Partly cloudy, hot and humid today. High 89. Few pop-up storms possible for the ride home this evening. Cloudy for tonight. Lows in the low 70s.
0: Right now it's 79 degrees in Brookhaven. It's 82 in Emerson and 81 in Union City. 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Breaking news when it happens. I'm Bill Caiaccio, 95.5 WSB.
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13: Hello and welcome. It is Eric Erickson here across the United States of America. The phone number is 877-973-7425. If you want to be on the program, it's an open line Friday. You can certainly try. We got to talk about the difficult subject of the Cornell 7. I started the show talking about moral panics and social contagions, and here again we arrive at something that is related to that.

0: we have reached a stage in our society where we demand justice for things we don't like. And we sometimes forget that there are things that are bad, and there are things that are immoral, and there are things that are wrong, but those bad, immoral, wrong things are not also illegal. There's a young woman who went to a frat party at Cornell, and she is suing now a number of young men who she says raped her, gang raped her. It appears, based on all the evidence thus far, though there are 7 men singled out, only 4 participated. 3 others apparently accomplices in some way. Unfortunately, in the lawsuit that has been filed, it's a civil lawsuit, not a prosecution, though the prosecution's being reopened, a young man with the same name was served the lawsuit. His mother was served the lawsuit on his behalf, and he is a Marine away on duty, never went to Cornell, has no relation to the people, but they plastered his name and address all over the internet. This young man is completely innocent. A couple of the others who are involved come from wealthy families or have stumbled into wealth and are now being targeted in a civil lawsuit and now a prosecution. They have not been charged with a crime. In fact, in 2024, after a local police investigation and a campus police investigation, they were not charged with a crime then, and now they are being paraded across the media and vilified. And I got to tell you, between the Duke lacrosse rape case and this, the situation, the allegations at the University of Virginia about a fraternity there that turned out to be false, I'm stunned by the number of people who are embracing this young woman's claims out of the gate without realizing that we have been here with the University of Virginia and we have been here with the Duke lacrosse case, both of which fell apart. The Duke case is the most famous one. It's the one that brought Nancy Grace to fame and fortune. And it is the case where the young men were vilified. They were denounced by professors and others. And it turned out ultimately that the allegations were not true. And to the extent anything was true, that there actually was documented consent. But if I remember right, pretty much every single allegation was completely fabricated. In this situation, the allegations are not fabricated. But I want to jump to a different case first, Lindsey Clancy. It is not in dispute that Lindsey Clancy murdered her 3 children. She used exercise bands to strangle them. It's not in dispute. What is in dispute was she insane when she did it? And in all the conversation, a lot of people lost the fact that in Massachusetts, it is the only state in the United States where if a judge allows someone to claim that they were insane at the time of a crime, it is the prosecution's burden to prove that they were sane. In 49 of the 50 states, you have to convince a jury you were insane. In Massachusetts, if a judge says that you were insane, then the prosecution has to convince the jury that you were sane. And people forget that nuance, and it had a bearing on the case. However, a lot of the jurors have come forward subsequent to that and said they didn't even want to find her not guilty by reason of insanity. They just wanted to find her not guilty. But the not guilty by reason of insanity affected the trial and the arguments of the trial and the way people saw the trial in the courtroom. But on the outside, people forgot that nuance. I was never a lawyer in the state of New York, and I cannot believe I am relying on Sonny Huston, the dim-witted racist from The View. But she prosecuted sex crimes for the state of New York. And the other day on The View, she insisted that these young men, although their behavior was awful and they will be judged on the last day by their maker, what they did was not illegal based on this young woman's own statements. Because in New York, though you may be engaged in the use of illegal substances that may impair your abilities, under the current law in the state of New York, impairment does not mean you can't consent. It's a bad law, by the way. We should agree it's a bad law. You become so impaired that your judgment becomes reckless. It doesn't matter under New York law. It doesn't matter. And under the precedents in the state of New York, if you began to consent, you cannot then later revoke your consent without making it very clear that you revoke your consent. And in this case, it is undisputed from this young woman's own statement to the police that she initially consented to having group sexual relations. It is indisputed. It is in her statement. What she claims is that later she did not consent to the subsequent acts. The problem is there is no indication that at the time she revoked her consent. And her argument is that she was too impaired to revoke her consent. And the problem is that under New York law, that situation doesn't exist. You can say that that's wrong. You can say that that's bad. You can say that that should not be the law, but that's the law. And when a case is prosecuted, you are not prosecuting based on whether something is immoral, whether something is bad, whether something is wrong, whether something is an abomination. You're prosecuting under statutes. You are prosecuting under laws. And those laws give the benefit of the doubt to the people who are accused of the crime. In 2024, this case was investigated by local prosecutors, by local police, and by the local college. There were Snapchats that were produced that appear to show that there was an ongoing situation in this fraternity, and fraternity members knew about it. But however bad those text messages are, they do not show consent or lack of consent. They show people behaving badly. And we want to prosecute people behaving badly. But you cannot prosecute people behaving badly unless they broke a law. And if you claim that they broke the law by raping someone, you have to determine from a young woman, when did she revoke her consent and by which means did she revoke her consent? When she went into the act consenting in her own words, in her own handwriting, in a statement to the police documenting that night. That's a very tough bar. And I realize there are a lot of people outraged by what happened. You, by the way, should be outraged. You should be outraged that in a fraternity house in New York, this woman was set upon by multiple men who thought they were having a good time, who were recording it in real time in an internet chat with their other friends in the fraternity, and not a single young man in that fraternity had the character to say, this is wrong. What we know is one anonymous young man who was a member of that fraternity, told this young woman that she should not go to the party. One member of this fraternity, prior to things happening, told this young woman she should not go. She would not have a good night. Things would go wrong, and she should stay away. And she went anyway. And we know from her own statements, from the statements of others who were there, from eyewitnesses at the time, she and these young men engaged in not just sexual activity, but illegal narcotics, snorting ketamine, among other things, off of each other's body parts. We should all be appalled by all of it. And we should understand the level of shame that comes from victims of rape, how often they feel like they brought it on themselves, and sometimes it takes a long time to reconcile it. As someone who defended criminals, I can tell you that the current prosecution is being driven by the outrage of the facts, not by the text of the law. This young woman has come forward claiming these things happened to her. We should believe this young woman that these bad things happened to her. But while we believe these bad things happened to her, we can't prosecute bad things. You don't prosecute bad things. You understand this, that society doesn't prosecute bad things. Bad things happen all the time, and they don't get prosecuted. What gets prosecuted are crimes. In crimes, there is an unwilling victim and there is a perpetrator of a crime. And again, under New York law, she was not an unwilling victim when she went into it, according to herself and to others who were there interviewed who were not participants in what happened, that she went in consenting initially to the conduct, including the sexual activity. And the problem, again, is that we don't prosecute bad things. We prosecute crimes. And one of the standards for crime is lack of consent or the withdrawal of consent. And under New York law, an impaired person can still withdraw consent and is not presumed to have withdrawn consent by virtue of such impairment that they can't do it. Other states have that rule. Other states have a rule that if you are so impaired, you can neither consent or not consent. You are presumed to not consent. In New York, if you have the ability to consent and consent, then your consent is expressly considered to carry through until you revoked that consent, and your impairment is not an impediment to your ability to revoke it, even though you know and I know that's not true. You know and I know that at some point someone becomes so under the influence of narcotics or alcohol or shame and violence that they can't bring themselves to withdraw consent. They're scared for their life to withdraw consent. But that's not how the law works there. And under the federal constitution and the state constitution of New York, if the law were changed to change the standard for withdrawal of consent, there's such a thing as an ex post facto law. You cannot change the standard now and retroactively apply it to a crime that happened in the past. That's unconstitutional under the federal constitution and under the state constitution in New York. We should all be horrified by what happened, and we should be appalled that no young man had the moral fortitude to stand up and say, this is wrong. And it was wrong. And it was bad. And it was immoral. But that doesn't mean it was illegal. And we've reached a point in society where a lot of people say that if it's bad, it must be prosecuted. But you can't prosecute bad. You have to prosecute illegal. And they're not always the same thing. If we were a moral society and our moral law conformed to our statutes, it would be prosecutable. But we are a society that has separated church from state. And we are a society that does not want Christians imposing their values on society. And the Christian could say this is a bad, sinful thing that should be punished. And ultimately, at the end of the day, the punishment will come on the last day for these young men. But in the meantime, the only reason the prosecutors have decided to reopen this case is because of social outrage. And social outrage should not be a driver for prosecution. Just as it is bad what happened to this young woman, it is also very bad that because of social outrage, some young men can be prosecuted. We should prosecute them because they broke the law, not because the mob and the media has determined that the story violates a sense of norms and must be dealt with, because that becomes a mob. And a mob is just as bad as the other bad things. And the mob is not prosecutable either.
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2: 221 from the AMCO Transmissions 24-hour traffic center. What a mess on the west side perimeter. Long-standing crash. Not sure why it's still in the left lane, but it is. 285 northbound, the inner loop, Martin Luther King Jr. Drive, exit number 9. Delays back to Langford Parkway. Southbound, you still got the big rig there cleaning up that ran into the woods in the two right lanes. 285 southbound at Cascade Road, slowing you from I-20. You want to avoid that, you can use Fulton Industrial Boulevard for both of those, or downtown, but that northbound ride into downtown is getting slower from Langford Parkway. Traffic brought to you by the Georgia Lottery. Tonight's Mega Millions jackpot is $321 million. And what better way to start the weekend than a chance at winning millions? Get your tickets today. Alex Williams, Triple Team Traffic, 95.5 WSB.
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5: 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Chris, financial study after financial study keeps showing us a troubling trend. Many Americans believe they could work and work and work with no end in sight and still not have enough saved to retire comfortably. And that's the key word here. So how do we retire comfortably?
2: One of the things I think everybody listening should focus on is pick a retirement date. 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Pick that date, meet with us, and let's go get it. 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My expectation is if you came in and we broke all of that down and created a financial plan around it, my inclination is that you go back to work with a totally different attitude.
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2: There is no retirement date. 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
0: Greetings. How are you? It's Eric Erickson here. Let's go to the phones. Paul in Jacksonville, Florida, welcome to the show.
9: Hey, Eric. How are you?
0: I'm great. How are you?
9: Hello? I'm doing good. So I went to Catholic school for 12 years up through high school, and we touched on different religions, Islam, Buddhism, Jewish or Judaism.
0: Mm-hmm.
9: And as far as Islam goes, I'm confused how you can have a holy book, the Quran, and it be interpreted two different ways to where one is normal and one is radical. If you can explain how that happens.
0: Yes. Okay. So you have essentially in Islam what people call Mecca Muslims and Medina Muslims. The first part of the Quran is contradicted by the second part of the Quran. Many of the things Muhammad wrote in the first part of the Quran are contradicted by the second half. The first half of the Quran, Muhammad was in Mecca. And when he went to Medina, and Medina was a different tribe of Arabs who were high on conquest. And he began to shift his teaching. So the tolerance that he preached in Mecca became very intolerant in Medina. And in a lot of Muslims believe you must read the contradictions together to try to rationalize them. There are some Muslims who, they wouldn't use the phrase a Mecca Muslim, but essentially they embrace Islam as their religion and don't believe it's a religion of conquest. Those who believe that Islam is a religion of conquest or would be more characterized by the writings of Muhammad in Medina, where he became conquest-oriented, and those happen to be the majority of Muslims. Are the Medina, take the Medina view. There are deep contradictions within the Quran that don't exist in any other holy scripture out there. And it depends on how you read those contradictions, how you view the religion. 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
13: At 2:30, I'm Bill Caiaccio with our top story. Federal prosecutors are charging a store clerk and his son with selling kratom linked to the death of an Ole Miss student. The U.S. Attorney's Office in Mississippi says authorities established a link between the kratom found at the scene of the student's death and a local vape, tobacco, and beer store. It is still not clear yet whether kratom contributed to either death of the students, but federal prosecutors say both deaths appear consistent with drug overdoses. One of the students who died, Robert Strang, is from Atlanta. Georgia now allows home delivery of medical cannabis for registered patients. Andrew Turnage with the Georgia Medical Cannabis Commission says this is good news for patients who aren't helped by other medications.
14: And we think that it's a great alternative medicine option for patients who really can't find relief from a lot of traditional medical pathways.
13: He says the goal is to help people who can't drive or have trouble getting to a dispensary. The nation's economy adds 29,000 jobs last month, and Jim Ryan reports that's well below what was expected.
15: Not only did the September jobs report come in weaker than expected, the August numbers were revised downward from 162,000 new positions to 133,000. The overall unemployment rate rose 0.1% to 4.2% year over year last month. But a deeper dive into the data shows joblessness among Black Americans jumping a full percentage point to 7%.
13: Because of predicted rain this weekend, the Georgia DOT cancels the scheduled full closure of the West Side perimeter. It was supposed to go from Cascade Road to Langford Parkway all weekend long. The next full closure now scheduled later this month on the 23rd through the 26th. It is 2:31, and up next, live team coverage of traffic and weather.
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13: It is 2:34 and time for live team coverage of traffic and weather in the 24-hour traffic center. It's Alex Williams.
2: West Side perimeter is not where you want to be right now, Bill. Two travel advisories. The northbound I-285 ride is very slow from Lankford Parkway. Crash in two left lanes at Martin Luther King Jr. Drive. Southbound, they're still cleaning up the tractor-trailer crash in two right lanes at Cascade Road. You can use Fulton Industrial Boulevard or I-7585, but that northbound ride is pretty slow from Lankford Parkway up to I-20. And a new travel advisory in Cobb, stalled dump truck, two right lanes, 75 south, right at 575. It's blocking two right lanes and the end of the on-ramp from 575 south. Use Highway 41 Cobb Parkway or Highway 5 Canton Road. From the AMCO Transmissions 24-Hour Traffic Center, Triple Team Traffic, 95.5 WSB.
18: I'm WSB meteorologist Christina Edwards. Partly cloudy, hot and humid today, high 89. Few pop-up storms possible for the ride home this evening. Cloudy for tonight, lows in the low 70s.
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0: You know, I sometimes get a lot of flack for telling people what they don't want to hear and people insisting that I'm wrong, even though I know I'm right. It is now confirmed the National Republicans are pulling their money out of North Carolina. They're giving up on Michael Whatley. They are also pulling their money out of Georgia. What they're doing in Georgia to insist that they're not pulling their money out of Georgia is they're leaving one super PAC to do a few small ad buys in the state so they can insist they're not giving up on the state. But all the major money is now pulling out of the state of Georgia as well. They are pouring it into Texas to try to save Ken Paxton. And I told you so. I told you that the Republicans would pour massive amounts of money in to save Texas at the expense of other races. All you people who are still convinced that Michael Whatley and Mike Collins could win their states, be mad at the Texas Republicans for wasting everybody's time with Ken Paxton. By the way, it was never about John Cornyn. I've been a longtime critic of John Cornyn's. I thought that John Cornyn made bad decisions on gun control. I thought John Cornyn sometimes was too clever by half on the issue of judges. It was never about John Cornyn. It was about picking Ken Paxton to be the guy to replace John Cornyn. And you people in Texas got it in your heads, all you people who want to be professional victims, that somehow or another, it had to be Ken Paxton, the man who cheated on his wife repeatedly, was indicted or had to had to pay restitution, got impeached by his own party, that's the guy who would save the state. You deserve to lose. And I actually don't think you are, but you do deserve to lose with Ken Paxton. I just don't think you're going to. And I don't think you're going to learn any lessons because of it. And we'll be wasting our money yet again to save your butts at some point in the future because of what you've done to the rest of the state. So all of you states out there that have Republicans where they're having to pull back to send it to Texas, you just understand what the Texas Republicans did to you. But I was right. The national GOP has given up on North Carolina and Georgia. They do not believe Mike Collins can beat John Ossoff. They do not believe that Michael Whatley can beat Roy Cooper. And thus, the Democrats will pick up the state of North Carolina. Now, to the phones we must go, having had some painful truths, to one of my favorite places, Greenville, South Carolina. Jill, welcome to the program. How are you?
19: I'm doing well. How about you?
0: I'm good.
19: I have a question.
0: Okay.
19: My question is this. When you have an inebriated and drugged young woman and an inebriated drugged young man, why is it that the young man is supposed to take full responsibility for anything that happens and the young woman essentially has no responsibility for anything that happens, including if she's the one that is in his space, shall we say?
0: Oh, you are asking questions people would prefer you not to ask, Jill. I mean, yeah, those for some people, those are fighting words. I mean, but yes, there is an issue here of she went into their fraternity. She consented to do drugs with them. She consented to have sex with multiple men at one time. All of which she admitted to. Why is there no culpability then for her? Society doesn't like to ask those tough questions, particularly when we do know from herself, by the way, and from multiple eyewitnesses, that one member of that fraternity actively discouraged her from participating in the fraternity party, telling her that she should not be there, and she went anyway. Now, the reality is this, though. The reality is why the men are the fall guys here is, one, we should encourage some chivalry from the men, but that's not a legal issue. The legal issue is the actual act performed takes two, one of which we are to believe lacked the capacity to say no, the others of which, given that their impairment did not impair them enough to not be able to perform the act. And I'm very mindful right now as I talk that there might be children listening, and I'm trying to leave a little nuance for people's imagination. But the fact that they were not impaired enough where they could not perform is oftentimes under criminal law, because if you get too impaired, you can't as a man, and they still could. Therefore, there is presumed that they had a rational brain that could tell them not to do it. I hope I have not offended any parents with kids in their cars. I try to dance around the issue that we all know that I'm getting to, but that's the actual issue there, Jill, is that that if she did cross a line to the point where she could no longer consent, and yet they were still able to perform in an impaired state, that they then therefore are presumed to have the capacity to say this is wrong. The problem for everyone in this case is that this is New York law. Where under New York law, if you have the capacity to consent, you are presumed to later have the capacity to withdraw your consent, no matter how intoxicated or inebriated you are, no matter which substances you can, if you are not completely passed out, which there's no allegation in this case that she really ever completely lost consciousness and was that impaired, then you are presumed to have the capacity then to revoke your consent, which it doesn't appear she did. A couple frames of mind that I don't want to ever be in a position of saying someone had it coming, because that's wrong and not right, and I don't want you to hear me saying that. But to Jill's point, and notice this is a female caller calling, that putting yourself in a position like that where you were told not to put yourself in that position, and you decide to volunteer yourself into that position and give consent, that's another difficulty for the prosecution there, frankly. It's another difficulty that the prosecution is going to have to overcome when we do have a witness and people confirm that that person told this young woman not to put herself in that position. And she herself apparently confirmed that the person told her not to put herself in that position. And she not only did, but consented to all of the initial things. It's a horrible situation. And it really is just another reminder that just because something is not illegal does not mean it is right or moral. And it's shameful that there was no young man with enough chivalry in that fraternity to, since apparently a lot of them knew what was going on, to go say this is wrong. And nobody wants to be the person to stand up to their tribe, particularly in a fraternity. And yet someone needed to do that. And no one did. And it's an awful thing that's going to live with this young woman, whether she is able to get justice or not. It's going to live with her for the rest of her life. It's going to profoundly change her life and also the lives of these young men. Suede in Miami, Florida, you are going to be up next. Welcome to the show.
20: Hello, Mr. Erickson. All right. A couple things, right? First thing, as a young man in his early 30s, right? I was raised to respect women and yes, ma'am, no, ma'am, yeah, all that stuff, right? But in modern dating world, right, as a young man, we have to tiptoe through these things, right? And you're not wrong, right? Morally, was all this wrong? Yes. You know, was it consensual? Yes. But also, I'm hearing you talk about the consequences of the men morally, but what about the consequences of the women that continually do these false allegations, right? Again, as a young man, it's kind of frustrating. You know, we have the LA Dodgers baseball player. I personally know friends from the military that have been hemmed up in false allegations.
0: Yes.
20: And, you know, nothing seems to happen to the woman that gives the false allegations when these people will remember these guys' names for a long time, just like we know the baseball player from the Dodgers.
0: Yeah,
20: right?
0: Who, by the way, was completely innocent, had his career destroyed by a false allegation and was completely, completely innocent.
20: Exactly.
0: Yeah.
20: And there's examples of that, and there's no punishment for the woman. And that aside, my last thing I want to say, because if I said it first, you might hang up on me. I was up to all my hockey fans out there. Let's go Panthers.
0: No, okay, you know what? All right, so my daughter is sitting right here, and my daughter texted, hang on, I can pull up her text for you the other day. Hang on, where is this? Because she had this on-running commentary the other day, and oh, we've had so many conversations since then in text message, but I just want you to know that I believe, you sent me that text message the other day that you were glad that the Panthers won, didn't you? Yeah, oh, yeah, yeah. Oh, yes, yes. She's sitting right here and says, yes, she is 100% with you. She when they were playing the Hurricanes the other day, she was like, I'm so glad they won. Sorry, North Carolina. I'm sorry. But, yeah, my kid was rooting for the Panthers. So, now, Suede, before you get off here, are they your team?
20: Are they team? Yes, sir. Absolutely. 100%.
0: Well, so, you know, I got one guy who works for me, and he's a diehard Tampa Lightning fan, so he's unhappy that you're on the phone right now. I root for the Golden Knights just because I have to be able to look my wife in the eye and say, I'm not going to gamble. I'm a Golden Knights fan. I need to go to Las Vegas to cheer on the Golden Knights. And, I mean, who is she to deny me going to see my favorite team?
20: I agree.
0: I'm so glad
20: hockey's
0: back.
20: Let the man have his fun.
0: Yeah, it absolutely does. Listen, thanks for the phone call. Your point is well taken. I am so glad. We are in that sweet spot of the year where you have college football, you have the NFL, you have baseball playoff season, which, you know, I like baseball, but playoff, it's like playoff hockey. It's at a different level. And so you got hockey and you got playoff baseball and you got college football and you have the NFL. I've got to be at a super secret meeting of the vast right wing conspiracy Sunday, Monday, and Tuesday. I'll be doing the show. I'm going to be doing it on location from my hotel room. And I've already told all the people at this event, I was like, I'm not coming to your buffet. I'm not doing it. I'm sitting at the hotel bar. I'm watching the NFL on Sunday night. You people are weirdos if you think I'm going to go have a meeting of the vast right-wing conspiracy while Sunday night football is on. It's not going to happen. And by the way, it's also not going to happen on Monday night because there's a football game on then too. I hit middle age. Like, I was never the sports guy. When I was, you can ask, my parents are, I'm sure, laughing at me talking on the radio right now. I was not a sport. I wasn't even in college. And I mean, during the day on Saturday, I got stuff to do. So I don't tend to watch a lot of the games during the middle of the day. I got to go grocery shopping for the family and plan out meals and stuff. But man, the sun goes down and the football comes on and I am right there these days. It takes me out of, it's like why I like to cook. I don't have to think about politics while I'm cooking. I love to cook because cooking is not political. And I just don't want to spend my entire day talking about politics. Politics is just it should be a sphere. There's an orbit in which politics exists. And too many people it's become too pervasive. It's all encompassing. They want to bring politics into sports. They want to bring politics into cooking. I followed this woman on Instagram for a while who is a chef. And all of her videos, I had to unsubscribe. They all became political. That, Cisco Systems is buying up this one, and it's going to be a monopoly, and it's the Trump administration allowing it to happen because the Trump administration is terrible, and chefs are going to be limited. And they're like, no, they're not. No, they're not. If anything, costs are going to go down for restaurants to a degree. It's not a bad thing, and they're not a bad company, and you get massive selections. Like, I buy wholesale pepperoni for my pizza from them, and I know I got about 10 different varieties of pepperoni I can buy from them. It's not one size fits all. This woman had no idea what she's doing. And then she was complaining about something else, and it's all politics. 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
2: 250 in the AMCO Transmissions 24-hour traffic center. Travel advisory into Marietta. Stalled dump truck 75 southbound, right where 575 south merges in. Two right lanes of 75 south are blocked, and the end of the on-ramp from 575 south is blocked. Cars having to scoot over through the gore. Go ahead, use Highway 41 Cobb Parkway or Highway 5 Canton Road. Still trying to clean up this crash. 285 southbound at Cascade Road in two right lanes, but the northbound trouble at Martin Luther King Jr. Drive is cleared. 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

0: giving you the truth, not the talking points. 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
1: I'm afraid I have to apologize. I have to issue an apology to the LGBTQIAATTP plus community. I forgot that the WNBA playoffs were also going on. So it's not just football and baseball and hockey. There's also the WNBA. So my apologies to the Alphabet Gang for forgetting the sport they care about that no one else does. I totally even forgot. I mean, I forget the thing exists. I think Atlanta has it. Yeah, they only play it at a big venue when Caitlin Clark shows up, I think. That's how you know that, Jack Smith, that prosecutor, is a weirdo, is because he was into a women's basketball game, but it was not an Atlanta Hawks game like Eric Schmidt thought it was. Boy, that was an embarrassment. Goodness gracious. In any event, I'll be watching college football this weekend and the NFL on Sunday night, just not on my front porch. There's no reason for you to drive past my house this weekend because I won't be on my front porch. We have other stuff we have to talk about, don't we? The president of the United States has gone off on the campaign trail because he said he was going to campaign every day this month, and his team is convincing him that he needs to get out on the campaign trail. There is a problem for the GOP. He campaigned in Oklahoma. Kevin Hearn, who is a brilliant, brilliant member of Congress and is going to be a fantastic senator. You should know he's going to be a fantastic senator. Kevin Hearn is out there on the campaign trail, and the president was with him. And the president had this to say on the campaign trail, a good message for the GOP to tout as they go out and about.
2: And thanks to a Republican Congress, I signed the Great Big Beautiful Bill, delivering the largest tax cuts in American history that, as I said, included no tax on tips, no tax on overtime, no tax on Social Security for our great seniors. And we made interest on a car loan. If you borrow money to buy a car, which a lot of people do, we made the interest tax deductible. But only if you buy a car that's made in America, right?
1: You know, I had to get an extension on my taxes. I wonder if I should go back and revisit that issue because I think my car is made in the United States. I got a Yukon Denali that I bought from my buddy Jim Harmon. I got to take it in for service at some point, come to think of it. I totally forgot about the car interest. I don't know that I qualify, though. We should have been focused on this message for the last 3 months. We should have been, and we haven't been, and that could be a problem for the GOP. We are 32 days away from the election. 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
4: Normally, we're in the time of year in fall, what's known as shoulder season, that airfares fall significantly. Not this year. Airlines have cut back on flights. Spirit went away, and airfares are running over 30% higher this fall than last fall. So what's a person to do who loves to travel? This year, the bargains are going to be when it's really cold where you want to go. Maybe you've loved going to Europe in September, October, or maybe April, May. This year, you're going to have to look at December through March if you want to save money. You're going to have to think of other destinations rather than where you initially wanted to go, where you find a better deal. You're going to have to shop more.
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7: At 3 o'clock, I'm Bill Caiaccio with our top local story. The family of a 24-year-old Marine recruit stabbed to death while behind bars in DeKalb County today is sharing suspicions about a motive.
8: Our demand is transparency.
9: Attorney Mowally Davis says the family of David Edu Wright can't rest until there are answers and a reckoning. He alleges six men went into a DeKalb jail cell, and by the time anyone checked on Wright,
8: he was already cold to the touch. This should not have happened.
9: Dr. Darren Wright says the system failed his son.
10: You want to know who knew what, when they knew it, and why wasn't this addressed appropriately?
9: Davis says gangs control certain areas inside and that before the attack, someone had called the family trying to extort money. Veronica Waters, 95.5 WSB.
7: 82 degrees in Atlanta. What are the Saturday rain chances?
11: Saturday morning outdoor plans should be okay. Cloudy but mainly dry for the metro region. It's Saturday afternoon when scattered pop-up showers and thunderstorms will develop with the heating of the day. Highs will be in the mid-80s.
7: Meteorologist Christina Edwards has Atlanta's most accurate and dependable forecast coming up. People in Georgia using medical marijuana could soon have cannabis delivered right to their doors.
12: Georgia's licensed medical cannabis producers get approval to deliver their products to registered patients. The idea is to reach people who can't drive or have trouble traveling. Commission Executive Director Andrew Turnage predicts when cannabis companies can start shipping to the doors of qualified patients.
13: I would look for the possibility for implementation on the private sector side. So industry, industry would be able to take advantage of this new rule, possibly before November the 1st.
12: Rob Archer, 95.5 WSB.
7: A store clerk and his son now face federal charges for selling kratom linked to the death of an Ole Miss student. The U.S. Attorney's Office in Mississippi says authorities established a link between the kratom found at the scene of the student's death and a local vape, tobacco, and beer store. It is still not clear whether kratom contributed to either death, but federal prosecutors say both deaths appear consistent with drug overdoses. One of the students, Robert Strang, is from Atlanta. We get an inside the cop car look as Atlanta police release footage today of a chase for a wanted suspect out of Tennessee.
14: Here's my opening. I gotta get it. Come on, baby.
7: The suspect hit a median wall after APD and DeKalb County police officers did a pit maneuver on I-20 near Thornton Road. Officers

0: weekend. The Decatur Book Festival returns. It'll bring authors and book lovers together beginning tonight. Executive Director Bailey Yarbrough says about 18,000 people attended last year.
1: It's really exciting to see the community come together and keep building the festival.
0: There's also a street fair. All events are free and open to the public. It is 3:03, and the Von Hessler Doctrine begins in less than 2 minutes. Right now, live team coverage of traffic and weather in the 24-hour traffic center. It's Alex Williams.
2: Big jam on I-75 southbound, starting in Acworth, trying to access Marietta-ville. It is all due to a dump truck. Looks to be stalled out in two right lanes right at the end of the 575 South on-ramp to 75 South. So into that on-ramp is blocked, as well as multiple right lanes of 75 South block. So delays on both interstates, really. You can use Highway 41, Cobb Parkway, or Highway 5, Canton Road is your alternates. Truck crash cleanup from this morning continues on 285 South, the outer loop on the west side at Cascade Road. That's in two right lanes, slowing the ride as you leave I-20. Northbound delays, the crash at Martin Luther King Jr. Drive on 285 North. It's cleared, but now one in the backup in the right lane just north of Cascade. From the AMCO Transmissions 24-Hour Traffic Center, Triple Team Traffic, 95.5 WSB.
3: I'm WSB meteorologist Christina Edwards. Partly cloudy skies, warm and muggy today with a high of 89. Few pop-up storms possible this afternoon through the evening hours. Lows tonight in the low 70s. Tomorrow, mostly cloudy. Scattered rain showers and thunderstorms through the afternoon. High around 84. Off and on rain showers and thunderstorms for Sunday. Highs in the low 70s.
0: And we are seeing just a few rain showers right now in Metro Atlanta on Storm Tracker radar. It's 81 in Powder Springs and in College Park. 82 in Alpharetta. 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Breaking news when it happens. I'm Bill Caiaccio, 95.5 WSB.
4: Yeah, better turn that microphone on. Sometimes I forget to turn it on. Live, blah, blah, blah, blah, blah. It's the Von Hessler Doctrine, Eric Von Hessler. Turn that music down, please. Not here today. I don't have as strong of a voice as Eric does to boom out loudly over the introduction music.
5: Hour one!
4: Hour one begins right now! Eric Von
5: Everybody
4: Hessler.
5: Everybody shut up!
4: Yeah. Gummy hangover today, or tummy bellyache or something. I don't know, but he's not here. Doctrinaires are here. I'm Tim Andrews. That's Autumn Fisher. You heard her voice. And you got George Clark over there.
6: Hello.
4: Getting ready to pepper us with his insights. And of course, as always, Jared Yamamoto.
7: I'm looking at a viral video of Bigfoot walking around Lawrenceville right now. So
4: really?
7: Yeah, Bigfoot's walking around Lawrenceville.
4: Is there a photo?
7: There's a video. The caption above it says, even Bigfoot thinks it's too nice to stay hidden. So,
4: what's he doing in Lawrenceville?
7: Yeah, he's just walking
4: Autumn,
7: down the street.
4: Autumn doesn't live there anymore.
8: Doing a little shopping? Or?
4: Yeah,
9: he's going to the square. It's really built up over there.
4: They did such a nice job with it. They have that really cool coffee shop that's in the house.
8: Can't stay away from that new downtown.
4: I know.
8: So nice.
4: Have you been there?
8: No.
4: Don't knock it for you. Now, George is anti-suburbia. George does not like our suburban regions. I think Jared
8: That's
4: has
8: well
4: a little
8: known.
4: Bit of that. What's that?
8: That's
9: everybody.
8: Well known.
4: Yeah, it is.
9: Everybody
4: well known.
9: Says it about
4: yeah.
9: him.
4: And Jared, I know that, you know, no matter where you go, if you ask people, hey, yeah, you know, what do you think, Jared? Ah, he hates the suburbs.
7: I wouldn't say it's a hate relationship.
9: Yeah,
7: I definitely am a proud IT peer inside the perimeter.
4: Mm-hmm.
7: I like going out to the burbs. But I do feel like a lot of people that live out in the suburbs are afraid to come in the city. And I'm like, what are you talking about? You haven't been in the city in 10 years. Silly. Like, come on.
4: I don't know a lot of that being true. I know that anecdotally, I don't want to go down there because it's...
8: I hate driving around. It's hard to park.
4: There aren't a lot of white people there.
9: Yeah.
4: I mean, there are some.
9: That's the quiet part.
4: But they have pink hair and the women are, I don't know. I don't know if I should go. Anyway. Yeah. I like the suburbs. I also like living downtown. But, you know, when I used to be on the dating apps, and this is more than 11, 12 years ago, I was on the dating apps, you know, the OK, whatever,
7: OK Cupid?
4: OK Stupid. And
8: Craigslist back pages.
4: Backpage never had dating. Craigslist did. But they got rid of all that because, you know, the moneyed interests got rid
9: of it. What was that one that I used to like to
4: Plenty
9: look
4: at? Plenty of Fish?
9: Huh?
4: Plenty of Fish?
9: No, it was on Craigslist. It was like...
8: Missed Connections.
4: Oh, well, that one was funny.
9: Was funny. Yeah.
10: I saw you at the red light while I had my pants off. Email
9: you
10: me.
9: Seemed interested.
10: If you saw what I was doing, you got disgusted and drove away. Your license plate was.
9: It was really the place where people were posting their
4: Tinder?
9: Like massage ads and things.
4: Oh, well, yeah.
9: On Craigslist.
4: Oh, no. They had, there was. God, what was that
9: called?
4: Erotic Connections? I don't know.
9: No, there was like a special category.
4: Casual. It was called Casual.
9: Casual? Yeah.
4: Yeah, Casual.
9: Casual.
4: Yeah, but it was really just for massage ads.

0: Yeah, was like, I'm in my hotel room and I'm here to give massages.
1: Yeah, yeah. But no, but the dating apps I was on back then were Tinder and, you know, that was the swipey one. They're still around, but I'm not on them, of course. But back when I was on them, there were a couple things that I would immediately swipe away from somebody if I saw on there. If one of his, I'm strictly ITP, if you're OTP, don't bother. Okay, goodbye. And also if she was on a motorcycle or had more than one dog.
2: Oh, you don't like the dogs? Multiple dogs?
1: No, if they had two, my dogs are my baby. No.
2: It is interesting when you see smaller women with really big dogs. I always find that to be an interesting dynamic in a relationship.
1: Yeah? How about a giant woman with a toy poodle?
2: It doesn't really hit the same way. That's I'm more understanding of. It's just when you see like a 5'5" or shorter woman with a really big, big dog.
3: You don't like the competition.
1: I rescue pitties.
0: That's nice. Yeah, there is something about like a woman with more than one dog. And then like you said, it becomes like their whole personality.
1: Yeah, it's my dogs. My pitties. Dave and John.
0: Yeah, it feels somehow it feels less feminine. Also,
1: I don't know about that. Like, it's just,
0: I don't know why. That's just hitting me that way.
1: Yeah.
0: And it also, it makes me think like, as if I were a man, I'd go over to their house or something and it'd be trying to get it on and then just like two dogs are staring at you. And then they're like both fighting over something and you're trying to get in the mood.
1: Yeah,
2: they're gnawing on a bone.
1: Barking constantly.
3: Roof, roof, roof.
1: Plus, I saw that not Robin Williams movie. It was a Bobcat Goldthwait movie. I think it was called Sit. Mm. Look that up, George.
3: Okay.
1: And we can't talk about the plot of the movie, but when you see it, you'll know what I'm talking about. Well, anyway, so Eric's out, but I got to tell you guys, I feel like I sort of have like a bit of a meat hangover today.
2: Oh, yeah?
1: And I was going to like... Here's what I was counting on. I had a great big lunch today. I'm like, Eric will be there and I can just sort of coast.
0: Yeah.
1: And just do some jokes.
0: Just feed him certain headlines to get him going.
1: Well, that's George and Jared's department. And yeah. And then I'll just do the voices and Autumn will do her thing. But then I found out he's sick and I just like, oh, I just had brisket. I just ate so much. And I had for the first time in over 2 months French fries today. Because I've been doing the keto carnivore thing, bros, and I've lost like all that weight ever since Shelley Winter made fun of me on air and called me a fat ass.
3: Yeah, you're less fat.
1: I thank you very much, George. I appreciate that. I'm not skinny yet. I'm less fat.
0: Yeah, you're just less fat.
1: Might be the shirt. The shirt's too big for me now, so it belies the. See?
3: Hey, beautiful.
2: Oh, see? Wow. Oh.
1: Showing some skin.
2: Wow. Yeah.
0: That was real white.
2: Wow.
1: Do I have a tanning bed at home?
2: Hey, for anybody that's watching on a
1: Fish Belly White.
2: On our WSB Live feed there,
1: You just got some hot skin.
2: I would say, to take a screen grab of that.
0: White hot skin.
1: Yeah, check out these surgical scars.
2: Yum.
0: Sweet endoscopy.
1: Yeah. Laparoscopic love.
0: Yeah.
1: Anyway, so I've been doing that, and I had lost a whole bunch of weight. I'm down smoking. I said, well, you know what? This morning I woke up, and I looked over. I was out making coffee, and I looked over before I woke up my son. I said, oh, my God, look at that. That's that pumpkin bread with the icing on it that I haven't touched. I'm going to have me a slice.
2: Mm.
1: I had a slice, and I'm like, oh, that's to heaven. Delicious.
3: Brisket and pumpkin.
1: Well, no, this is later. And so, you know, I could have had brisket on the keto thing, but I already blew it. So today's my I'm done with that day.
3: So what French fries are we talking?
1: Beef tallow.
3: Beef tallow from Steak and Shake.
1: No, not from Steak and Shake. This is from, there's a place around the corner over in Anzi called Lewis, and it's Texas barbecue. And I overpaid, but I got two huge slabs of brisket.
3: Yeah,
1: the fatty kind, so that's good. But I said, what the hell with it? Get some carbs.
2: It's okay to have a cheat day every now and then.
1: Yeah, especially since I got the high LDL. You know what that is, Jared?
2: I don't. What is that?
1: It's cholesterol. Yeah. You're not old yet. You guys, you two in your 30s, don't worry about it yet. Autumn, you need to worry about it. I need to worry about it.
0: Yeah, I'm aware.
1: So that's the.
0: I have high blood pressure.
1: That's the good. Oh, yeah, you take a pill for that?
0: I do. I don't know if I still need to. I need to,
1: Coumadin, what do you take?
0: Yeah, I think it's Coumadin.
1: Coumadin?
0: It only costs like 2 cents.
1: I know. I got the it's statin.
0: Oh, I think I have a statin.
1: Yeah, I'm on a statin, but I haven't taken it yet. Because here's the thing. In 2020, Autumn and I were both doing this because we were locked down at home and people were getting fat. And this company in Texas said, well, let's do a radio campaign. They hired me and Autumn to see if we could lose weight doing their little diet. And it was mostly a ketogenic type of diet where you ate healthy fats and proteins and no sugar. Remember that, Autumn?
0: Mm-hmm, yeah.
1: And they're not paying us now, so screw them. We don't say their name.
3: What was their product?
1: It was just, well, their fruit is awful.
3: Okay.
1: Yeah, they sent you.
2: So it was like a Nutrisystem then?
1: No, it was.
0: Well, Nutrisystem's just a shake.
2: Nutrisystem's meal.
1: This was different. They sent us like these cereals that had stevia and fake sugar. I mean, everything they sent was awful.
0: Yeah.
1: And so I ended up giving it all away. But the diet plan was smart, and I ended up losing 50 pounds. Now, prior to going on that, I had a high LDL. And at the end of it, I had a low LDL. And I didn't take the statin. And I was prescribed it, and I had it, but I didn't take it. Now, this time, I'm going to take it. But
3: statin is the thing, like, if you have a heart attack, you take statin.
1: Well, it's actually if you have high cholesterol and you have plaque in your arteries.
3: Oh.
0: I take Losartan.
1: Fartin?
0: Yeah. It gives me more farts.
1: Welcome to old people talk on your afternoon. But no, my
2: 404-872-0750. What pills are you on?
1: But no, it just felt good.
0: What I'm on levodopa carbidopa levodopa.
1: That one's my favorite. Well, I had put on so much weight because every night I'd go home and I would stop at McDonald's and eat in the drive through.
3: Every night?
1: Three times a week I was eating McDonald's.
3: What was your
0: and that was
3: order?
0: Your dinner?
1: Yeah.
0: Or would you go home and have kind of like...
1: No, well, right before bed I'd have like an entire sleeve of graham crackers with milk. That's why I put on all this weight. On top of smoking. I love graham honey grams with milk.
3: Oh, yeah.
0: Honey graham. What now? Are you talking about the honey graham, the little bears, or like the squares?
1: Not
0: the
1: squares that you put in the milk, and then you have that challenge of trying to get it to your mouth before it falls off because you put it in the...
0: For too long?
1: Yeah. I broke and it fell in the
0: milk. What about the cinnamon and sugar topped ones? Do you like those?
1: Those are a treat. Yeah, those are good.
0: Those are the best.
1: Yeah, those are... But the same thing. You dip them in the milk and you go, oh, it's going to fall off, Jim.
0: Have you ever had graham crackers and then you put some strawberry cream cheese on it?
1: No.
0: It's good.
1: But I'm out of that. I'm not doing that anymore.
0: I mean, don't do that. It's real gross. That's what I was
1: I'm not eating a half a sleeve.
3: a
1: sleeve of Oreos. Not doing that anymore. I'm not doing that because I want to be healthy. And it's mostly my son asked me this morning on the way to school, Daddy, why don't you eat chips anymore? Because every night I was eating chips.
2: He picked up on it.
1: Yeah, he's like, Daddy, because he would, as soon as I get home from work, he'd go, where are the chips? Because when I wasn't eating McDonald's, I was eating a bologna sandwich with a ton of mayonnaise and chips. So no wonder my cholesterol is so high.
0: Bologna sandwich?
1: Yeah, I love bologna.
0: You're eating bologna voluntarily?
1: I love bologna. What's wrong with you? What are you? What are you?
2: This is also
1: a
2: the
1: Nazi
2: same.
1: Or something?
2: This is also the same guy.
0: Then call me a Nazi because I don't like bologna.
2: Autumn, this is the same guy that, remember, brings in his canned sardines.
1: Well, that's now.
0: No,
1: that's now.
0: That's just something that's not in our culture.
1: What are you talking about?
3: What?
0: Eating sardines.
1: You mean white people?
0: I might mean white people. I don't know.
1: Because white women now are the reason you can't find sardines in grocery stores.
3: Yeah, they love the tinned fish. It's hip.
1: Yeah.
0: I thought, oh, really? I thought it was just because of that guy on TikTok.
1: No, it's a health thing. It's
4: I'm doing the sardine challenge right now. Sardines three times a day for a month and lose
2: weight. To Autumn's point, though, it probably did start out as like some kind of influencer, then carried over, and now everyone's like, the sardines make so much sense now.
3: They're nutrient-packed.
1: Yeah, nutrient-packed.
0: There's nothing wrong with it. That's what I'm saying. Like,
1: and they don't got
0: like
1: a lot of mercury in them. You can eat them. They're like tuna.
0: In the United States, unless you're, from a Slavic country or something, I feel like that people...
1: Or Norse.
0: Sure. Just some sort of like other people would eat like a whole sort of whole fish in a can. Like that seems more reasonable or like more common. I don't feel like it's in America's culture. We're eating a burger and pizza and stuff.
1: Well, I mean, in the old days, they would eat the sardines. Anyway, sardines are delicious.
0: Yeah, because they were like immigrants from Italy.
1: And they're good for you. And they taste yummy if you prepare them properly.
0: Are they salty?
1: Not really.
0: Are they oily?
1: Well, if they're in oil, yes. You can get them in water. You can get them in oil. You can get them in Louisiana hot sauce. You can get them in lemon.
3: You ever go?
0: I had them once, and they were in oil, but Joe had put them in the refrigerator, and then we took them out, and then it was like all congealed.
1: Oh,
0: really
1: yuck.
0: Gross.
1: No, and I like the ones that have the bones in them.
0: Yeah, do you eat the bones?
1: Man, the bones are soft. Like
0: I've never eaten something with bones.
1: Have you ever bought canned salmon?
0: No.
1: Okay, canned salmon has the bones in it, too, and it's delicious.
0: You eat the bones? You can't eat salmon bones.
1: That you can if they're boiled all to hell and put in a can.
2: Oh, gosh.
1: They're soft.
3: You ever go crazy get the canned, like, oyster or
1: no,
3: mussel?
1: I would never do that.
2: You know what?
1: There's canned trout I get.
0: Whoa.
2: The canned oyster is actually a hack.
0: I like that you say oyster.
2: Oyster. It's oyster. Actually...
1: Why is it a hack?
2: Oyster.
1: Because you know you're not going to get sick?
2: No, it's... you can... cook it. Like if you put it and cook it correctly, I can't remember. I guess it's what is it, the casino? How I don't know, I can't remember what it's
0: that's
2: called.
1: Clams Casino.
2: Well,
1: Oyster Rockefeller.
2: That's what it is. Yes. If you cook it like that, it tastes pretty dang close.
1: Oysters are yummy.
2: Yeah. Oysters are delicious. I was surprised. I didn't think I would like a canned oyster, but it was pretty good. Yeah.
0: I don't understand eating oysters. So like I've tried eating oysters before and really all I'm doing is like people don't chew it. Some people do chew it.
1: Are you talking about raw or cooked?
0: Raw.
1: Oh yeah, raw. You don't want to chew them, you just swallow them.
0: Some people
1: so
0: do
1: no
0: chew
1: point.
0: Them
1: yeah, I know, but there's no point.
0: But then, no, mine's the opposite. What's the point
3: they're
0: then?
3: They're kind
0: You're
3: of
0: just
3: like
0: swallowing
3: a vehicle for Tabasco
1: and everything else you put on them.
0: Yeah, and it's like, I don't want any of those things on their own.
1: The
0: I want them on something.
1: I'll tell you, the last time I ate
0: a
1: round of raw oysters, they ended up on Peachtree Road. No, they ended up on Monroe later, mixed with beer.
0: Ew.
1: That's what happened to those. It happened the last time I had caviar. You ever had caviar?
0: I've only had the bad, like, not real caviar, you know, like those little red ones that are on, like, I had it at a
1: you
0: Russian
1: salmon
0: person's
1: eggs?
0: House. Here, I guess.
1: Have some salmon eggs. Real caviar are little black eggs. Little
0: I've never had the real caviar.
1: Yeah, and they're very salty, and they taste like the sea. And those all ended up on someone's pillow.
2: Ooh, oh, nice.
1: Yeah.
0: Did you have it on a Bellini and everything, like a real caviar experience?
1: I don't remember. French? I was drunk. I'm like, yeah, bring out the caviar. I don't care. Whatever. I'll eat it. Bring out all the food.
3: Was it the shellfish or the drinking?
1: Oh, I imagine it was the drinking.
2: the combination of
1: I don't drink anymore. Huh?
2: You're a wise man, Tim.
1: I have a beer every now and then, but I'm not like, hey, let's go out. I can handle it. Autumn saw me 30 or 25 years ago drinking. It's that much different now.
3: Was he a monster?
0: No, he wasn't a monster. Well, I mean, he could be a monster.
1: If you crossed me.
0: Yeah, that's true. He could get angry pretty easily.
1: Okay, well, we're not going to focus on that part.
3: I don't know. It's fun to talk about.
0: This one time, no. No, but otherwise.
1: You mean when I kicked your purse into the road?
2: Oh, no.
0: Yeah.
1: All right, we'll leave it at that.
0: Okay.
3: I know that there's a birthday story.
1: Yeah, no, that's not the birthday.
0: That wasn't
3: Not that story.
1: But. All right, well, we're not going to. No, we're getting sidetracked here, and Jared's getting bored.
2: I'm listening. I'm intently listening to this story.
0: He was not a monster. He could, listen, just, you know, original Tim.
3: OT.
0: Drinking or not drinking could be a real big baby.
1: Yeah.
0: That is less the case now.
1: Yes.
0: So the drinking part.
1: As far as you know.
0: As far as I know. The drinking part probably just exacerbated that a little bit more.
1: Yeah. Hence why I don't drink. Yeah. Good. Gil, shut up.
0: Your mother. Blah, blah, blah.
1: You know what? I don't care about your Matchbox cars. Your Hot Wheels suck.
0: You'll never be those Russian kids.
1: Yeah, you know what? You're never going to have a fake mansion in Miami and a hot Ukrainian mom that plays Hulk with you all day.
0: Those kids are, like, grown up, though, because they were little when my kids were little.
1: They're in their teens now.
0: You're watching reruns.
1: Well, yeah, but they also have cousins.
0: Oh.
1: Because
2: they do the same thing?
1: I'll say, Gil, who's that kid? He goes, that's Chris. That's their cousin.
3: You're talking about the toy YouTubers, Vlad and Nikki.
1: Yeah. He knows all their cousins, and that's their sister and this and that.
0: Oh, interesting.
1: And I'll say, where's the mom? Oh, she's hiding. Because he's seen them all. He knows the plot.
3: Do they address the Ukraine-Russian situation?
1: No, dude. They're not talking about the war.
3: They're just, you know.
1: Hey, I'm Zelensky. I'm here to ask for your donations. Every time you open a Hot Wheels car or fake Hulk gloves and beat each other, a dollar goes to help Ukraine. No, that is.
2: Oh, look, I'm unboxing the Ghost Fire of Kyiv.
1: Can we play with it? I think they're Russian anyway. So anyway, back to that. Yeah. I don't want to take the statin. I'm smart enough to know that, well, you better take it. But I want to get on a type of diet where you're eating things. Like Eric's buddy who comes on the show sometimes, Stefan, he lost all this weight and he told me that he put the statin on his dresser and he looked at it every morning. Completely changed his diet. Ooh. And he's so smart because he knows all the things you're supposed to eat, like the oatmeal and, you know, getting the soluble fiber every day, the berries, the oatmeal.
0: Do you feel like it's different than Dr. Joe's approach?
1: No, I think it's similar. Dr. Joe will tell you the same thing. As long as it's organic.
0: Well, I know Dr. Joe sometimes goes a little far with it. Like, well, you can't have that because then that will, like, it's an endocrine disruptor. It's like, all right, well, what am I not?
1: I get what you're saying. He's so strict, yet he's not. I mean, that's the thing with Dr. Joe. He's strict, but he goes, you know, you're allowed to treat yourself.
2: Where he loses me is the mushroom coffee. I'm like, I can't do that.
0: It doesn't taste like mushrooms.
1: It doesn't at all.
2: I've tried it. It's different. It doesn't taste like coffee.
1: Oh, it doesn't taste like coffee. I have my discussions with ChatGPT, which is really just everything I lean on. Hey, what
0: Your
1: do you
0: best
1: think of this?
0: Friend?
1: No, but okay, hey, this is give me a diet for. I tell it this is what I want to do. Mm-hmm. I want to have a diet like this. Here are the foods I do not like. Do not put them in anything. I'm like, okay, Tim, you don't like tomatoes. Yeah. A lot of people don't like raw tomatoes. A lot of people.
0: There's a great workaround.
1: Yes,
0: with spaghetti squash.
1: If you don't like bell peppers, well, here's okay. Anyway, so it makes me this diet, and I said I refuse. I am going to continue drinking coffee. I'm going to put half and half in it, in spite of Eric.
2: Oh, you got to cut it. You got to cut the half.
1: No, no, no.
2: Says, black coffee's the
1: it
2: way
1: says,
2: to go.
1: You know, it says, okay, no, you don't have to worry about it. You don't have to worry about it, Tim. This is, here's your... and it laid it all out for me. So that's what I'm going to start. It's not as strict as being ketogenic all the time or just eating meat. And that gets really old because you're like, oh, I don't feel like, all right, I'm just going to have two hot dogs.
3: I saw a cardiologist on X.
1: Yes.
3: And he was saying that the people that can do these things, I never see them. Or I never see people that can do these things. And one was get up 4 flights of stairs in 60 seconds.
1: Uh-huh.
3: And the other one was open a really tight jar easily.
1: Yes.
3: Something about grip strength means that you're healthy and aging well.
0: Huh.
3: And then getting up steps is pretty obvious.
1: Well, I can get up steps, but I have... trouble sometimes opening a jar.
3: But I thought of you because you do the grip strength exercises here at work sometimes.
1: Yeah, well, it helps your hands.
3: There you go. So you're doing your heart a good job.
0: Interesting. Sure. So what does that have to do with your heart?
3: Yeah. I don't know.
1: But it all goes back to the heart.
3: I guess if you've got strong enough grip, that means like it's indicative of other things.
1: Yeah.
0: Okay. That's cool.
5: You got a strong grip. Get over here and show me how strong your grip is.
2: I bet your heart's strong, huh?
5: Yeah, sure is.
0: Let's test it.
5: I know every morning that I still got what it takes when I wake up.
0: Right.
5: You know what I'm talking about.
0: Not a break.
2: Oh, I know.
5: Means I got to pee.
1: So if you've this is something I want to throw out on the WSB radio app. If you've had high cholesterol, how have you beaten it without statins? I know we're not going to spend the whole show talking about that, but if somebody has a creative way...
2: You're stepping in Dr. Joe's lane. You better watch out.
1: Well, he's on Sunday nights. You can call him and talk to him. I don't want a litany of your dietary products, and Eric doesn't want that on the show either. I just want... You know, maybe I won't even play it. Just give me your damn advice.
2: We'll have open mics before you know it saying, I've got pus coming out of this kneecap.
5: Should I go to the hospital? My arm fell off.
1: Well, you know what you need to do is you just need to leave it there by your bed, and maybe in the middle of the night your arm will reconnect itself. But if it doesn't, you know, get up in the morning, come out and see me, and I'll put your arm back on.
0: Go see a chiropractor.
1: Yeah, I'll put it back on. I'll sew it back on. You know, I'll pop the bone back in, and we'll put some duct tape on. It'll be fine.
0: Call me. I want to be your surgeon.
1: And then I'll put some pink Himalayan salt on the wound.
0: That's right.
1: And then I'll burn it with, I got a hot iron. I'll burn the salt into the wound, and you'll be
0: I'm
1: fine.
0: I'm going to chew up some cloves, and I'm going to spit in your wound.
1: Yeah, and you'll be fine, and you can go play, you go to see Barry Manilow with me later. The other thing Gil asked me this morning is how after the chips was, why did you quit smoking, Daddy?
0: Oh, that's great.
2: He's aware of that?
1: Well, yeah, he's fine. He knows.
2: But like he understands. Okay, I guess he probably doesn't. Well,
1: he was bugging me to quit. He kept
0: saying, they're all taught early about smoking is terrible.
1: Right, and guns are pew pews.
0: Right.
1: Because he has these little cars with turrets on them, like tanks that have guns on them. He goes, oh, that one has a pew-pew. Anyway, he said, he kept saying to me, when are you going to quit smoking? Stop smoking. And now that I have, this morning, I think he was just playing along. He went, why did you quit smoking? And I said, well, that's because it's not healthy and I wanted to be around longer to hang out with you. And he came over and gave me a little hug.
0: Aww. That's so sweet.
1: And then the last thing he did was, I dropped him off at school, was he told me a joke. He said, why did the mushroom pay for everyone's dinner?
0: Why?
1: Well, I wondered the same thing. So I thought about it. And I looked at him and I said, because he's a fun guy. And he went, yes.
0: Awesome.
3: Nice.
1: And then he goes, now you tell me a joke. And I said, all the jokes I know are dirty. Which is true.
6: 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And Aaron, the headlines are heavy. There's a lot of noise in our face right now. 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
18: At 3:30, I'm Bill Caiaccio. 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Our top local story, Georgia now allows home delivery of medical cannabis for registered patients. The state's Medical Cannabis Commission says the goal is to help people who can't drive or have trouble getting to a dispensary.
19: This expansion provides a lot of new options and a lot of new medications that we did not have prior to July 1st.
18: Andrew Turnage with the Georgia Medical Cannabis Commission says licensed producers can also deliver to long-term care facilities. A family demands answers after their beloved 24-year-old son dies behind bars at the DeKalb County Jail. His uncle, Brian Griffith, says David Adu Wright had attended Clark Atlanta, Lincoln Tech, and was awaiting induction into the Marines.
20: He was like a pillar in the community. He was a good guy.
18: A family attorney says six men went into Wright's cell. Wright never came out, and his body was cold by the time anyone checked on him. Wright had been inside less than 48 hours. He was jailed for a fight with his cousin and was about to be released on bond. A new Costco could be coming to Lawrenceville, which means more shopping options and more traffic.
21: City officials approve plans for the store just south of Highway 316. A city staff report estimates about 7,000 car trips in and out each day. Costco will build a connector road, and the city plans to add turn lanes and adjust traffic signals. City manager Chuck Warbington says entrances off Buford Drive and Collins Hill Road will help split the traffic. Rob Archer, 95.5 WSB.
18: The Atlanta Falcons are mourning the death of a legend. Jeff Van Note has died at the age of 80. He was drafted in 1969 and retired in 1986. During his 18-year career with the Falcons, Van Note only missed four games. He's a member of the Falcons Ring of Honor. It is 3:32, and it's time now for live team coverage of traffic and weather. In the 24-hour traffic center, it's Alex Williams.
22: Hey, Bill, got some better news if you're leaving Canton through Holly Springs. Crash 575 southbound before Sixes Road. It just cleared to the right shoulder. All travel lanes are back open, so hopefully those delays leaving the Canton area will start to improve. Not improving yet is 75 southbound. What a mess that ride is from Highway 92 at Ackworth all the way down to where they just cleared this stalled dump truck out of the right lanes below the merge. coverage from 575. So we'll watch for that ride to improve through Kennesaw. And crash cleanup from this morning ongoing in the right lane, 285 southbound, the outer loop at Cascade Road, keeping you on the brakes from Martin Luther King Jr. Drive. From the AMCO Transmissions 24-Hour Traffic Center, Triple Team Traffic, 95.5 WSB.
4: This is WSB meteorologist Christina Edwards. A mix of sun and clouds today, high 89. A few pop-up storms possible for the ride home this evening. Lows tonight in the low 70s. Starting off with cloudy skies for Saturday, then scattered rain showers through the afternoon, high around 84. Sunday, cloudy with off and on rain showers and thunderstorms, highs in the low 70s.
18: 86 right now in Lilburn. It's 81 in Austell and 83 in Locust Grove. 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
3: We sure did.
26: Hey, guys and gal. Great show today. Lots of laughs, lots of great voices. Keep it up. Keep it up. Thank you and have a great show. Bye-bye.
27: Aw, thank you.
5: Oh, I appreciate it. That was very nice of you. It was a voice. What do they call them? The open mics. Yes, that's very nice.
2: Hey, but not so fast, guys.
28: I can tell when Eric Von Hessler isn't there, you guys start talking about dumb stuff.
2: Aw.
28: What happened to my WSB? Nah, you guys are great.
2: Aw.
28: Keep kicking it. Love y'all.
27: Okay.
1: What a rug pull, man. What a rug pull.
2: I love that. That's great.
1: Yeah, what a rug pull that was.
0: I mean, it kind of is true. We do talk about dumb stuff.
1: Only you.
0: I mean, I like dumb stuff.
1: Yeah, okay.
0: That's why I'm friends with you guys.
1: Then all
5: terrible, man.
1: That's me doing the impression I can't do that Autumn can do.
5: That's terrible, man.
1: Jared, I'm going to pivot. I know what we're going to talk about, but speaking of this just came up, and I just put the story in Slack. Maybe you guys have put it in there. It seems weird that we wouldn't have yet. Are you guys familiar with this Michael McDonald story?
2: Yes, this is bizarre.
1: Now, Autumn, are you familiar with it?
0: Like,
1: yeah, that Michael McDonald, yeah. Not the one from Mad TV.
0: Mad TV?
1: No. Look what I can do. Start. No, Michael McDonald, the singer from the Doobie Brothers and all those weird 80s songs. And wasn't he in like 50 different songs in the 70s and 80s?
0: Yes. He was in a lot of Kenny Loggins.
1: Steely Dan.
0: Steely Dan. Yeah.
1: Peg. Yeah, you could actually do it. I used to do that all the time on the old radio show, the morning show I was on. But I don't do it anymore because I can't get those notes. Autumn actually nails it now.
0: Peg.
1: But this story is weird. Tell the story.
2: So, Michael Gosling, he's 59 years old now, is a lifelong Doobie Brothers fan. He learned about a year ago that Michael McDonald is his biological father. And
1: he looks just like him.
2: Apparently, Michael McDonald and a woman named Diane were both 14 when they learned she was pregnant in the 60s.
0: Whoa.
2: And their families decided on a closed adoption through a Catholic charity. And Gosling was adopted by Paul and Kate Gosling and raised in their loving home.
0: Gosling from K plus 8?
2: Not that family, but same last name. But about 15 years ago, Gosling used 23andMe and they found that there was a connection to Michael McDonald through 23andMe. Wow. So pretty
6: wild. I keep forgetting. I got a kid I don't know. I keep forgetting where the hell he got adopted in.
0: Wow.
1: Yeah,
0: that's crazy to be
1: 14.
0: Well, yeah. But then also to grow up, right? And then continue your life and then become Michael McDonald.
1: Yeah.
0: And then never be like, hey, I need to go back and maybe just get back in touch with this thing that happened.
6: He came from somewhere back in my long ago. The first time with a little girl. And I was 14.
0: She was 14 too.
6: So it was illegal.
0: She wouldn't get married.
5: They should have got married and he could have gotten a job sweeping up at the grocery store at the local super duper.
0: Wow. That's crazy.
2: So really, 23andMe, just to kind of give a little more clarity here, it helped find his mother, Gosling's mother, because again, adopted, and then through that,
1: she knew her whole life that she put this kid up for adoption, and she got knocked up by the Doobie brother.
2: Yeah, and then that's how the connection all came together. So, probably crazy story, though.
1: But how do you go your whole life, like you watch this kid that you hooked up with when you're 14, you guys go your separate ways, and then all of a sudden he's like singing with Patti LaBelle on a weird song that's on MTV for some reason.
0: I wonder if, like, because it was a closed adoption, like, legally, there was no reaching out. It was closed.
1: No, I know, but she knew. She knew who that Michael McDonald was.
0: She can't say anything, maybe, because it's closed.
1: Well, no, but she knew him. I'm saying she could, you know, hey, remember, you remember me when you, you know? That's my, that's my thing.
0: To, like, Michael McDonald.
1: Like, she wasn't ever on What's Happening. But he was.
0: He was?
1: Yeah.
0: I didn't know that.
1: Yeah.
3: That's pretty funny that he was a fan.
1: Yeah, that is funny. And he went to all those concerts to see the Doobie Brothers.
3: Dad. Like, biologically, you know.
0: Wow.
3: It was in his blood to be a fan of Doobie Brothers.
2: Apparently,
1: to him.
2: Apparently, reading further in the article, dude, Gosling does play some guitar and sings, but he did not get Michael McDonald's voice, though.
1: No. What does he have?
2: Just, again, he's musically
1: inclined. Skunk Baxter's voice.
3: He's got his mother's voice.
1: Yeah.
6: I keep forgetting.
1: What's that Patti LaBelle song he did? And so there are a couple, and she's got that hair, and the video is just like one fade in, fade out.
0: On My Own?
1: Yeah, that's it.
0: How's that go?
6: This wasn't how this was supposed to be.
1: Play the beginning of it if you can find it. Watch out for curse words.
0: On My Own.
1: No, not that. It's not Leah Salonga.
6: On My Own, pretend you're beside me.
1: That's perfect. You find it?
3: I did, but there's an advertisement.
1: Oh, it's stupid. Why can't people just pay for premium? Everybody
0: should be premium at this company.
1: Well, no, you got to log in on your own.
2: It should be premium for all.
1: No, this is it.
0: I agree.
1: This is a stupid song. It was huge, though.
3: My son is on his own.
6: Left him alone. Dropped him off at the fire station.
0: 14 and a half.
6: I was getting it on.
0: Broke my bike, the baby in the backseat of my bicycle.
6: It was like E.T. We floated to the adoption agency.
1: This is a great song.
0: Oh, yeah.
1: Yeah. We can't play more than 30 seconds or the...
3: Or what?
1: The
0: ooh, let's find out.
1: The jerk police will come along. I found out. You can take it off. Take it down. The little show I do on the weekends, the podcast.
3: Yeah.
1: I do music beds at the beginning. And sometimes I'll have musical artists on and I'll play a little bit more than I'm supposed to. And Spotify delists it.
0: Because
1: I had Will Turpin from Collective Soul on recently. And so I used a lot of songs from the new album and some of their biggest hits. And that one got taken off of Spotify.
5: Because I'm playing too much of the song.
3: Even though they have the songs on Spotify?
1: Yeah, I know. Isn't that weird?
0: Yeah, weird. Aren't they paying in some way for it already then?
1: See, here's what I think that these companies should do. YouTube, Spotify. I don't know if there's a problem with when it comes to iTunes. I don't imagine. I've never had that problem with them. But Meta, all these companies in TikTok, they can afford to pay ASCAP and BMI fees. And then just let everybody do it. And if the artist says, oh, I don't want that right winger using my song, well, then just take it down. Or I don't want that left winger using my song. You know, like Kid Rock will get mad because some liberal's using Baba da Baff, or that'll never happen. But you know what I'm talking about. Just pay those fees and let people use these songs. If you're not going to do that, then they'll just make AI songs.
2: It is annoying, especially in a world where when you post up, like, for example, your show does become a podcast and it gets distributed out everywhere.
1: Mm-hmm.
2: Each website that it gets distributed out, or each, I guess, provider ends up having its own rules, and that's super annoying.
1: Yeah, it's dumb. Like right here on the radio stations that we, the music stations, they pay those fees.
2: Correct.
1: We can only use a certain amount because we're not a music station.
2: Correct.
1: But you can use a little bit, and we always do, but it's just dumb.
2: Yeah. Mm-hmm. Dumb old rules.
5: I hate rules.
0: Me too.
5: I'm a damn rule breaker, don't you?
0: That's why I don't wear a seatbelt.
5: I don't either.
0: And I don't secure my knife.
5: If God had wanted us to use seatbelts, he would have invented them himself. Yeah. Do you think the animals wore them on Noah's Ark? No, sir,
0: I don't
5: they
0: think
5: did
0: so.
5: Not. They did not. Mm-mm. Jared, do you think Fred Flintstone had a seatbelt when he was driving?
2: Oh, hell no.
5: He had tough feet. He didn't wear no seatbelt.
0: Does she say driving, does she, in the song, does she sing driving around on bald feet or tough feet?
1: What?
3: Which song?
0: Flintstones, meet the with the family down the street through the courtesy of Fred's 2 feet.
1: True, 2 feet, yeah. Through the courtesy of
0: through
1: Fred's 2 feet.
0: Tough feet.
1: Two. I don't
2: tough
1: know, man.
2: Feet?
1: What the hell are you talking about?
0: Sorry. You guys ever think about
2: took a
0: Fred Flintstone's feet? That
1: is, I'm thinking of a Weird Al song.
7: Autumn, that's an interesting observation.
0: Thank you. Thank you.
1: Autumn just took a big bong. Hey,
5: you think?
2: You ever think about Fred Flintstone's feet?
0: he's having to pull that entire car.
5: How come Barney's is made out of a log, but Fred's is made out of stones?
0: What?
1: You know, the Flintstones, by the way, never funny. Not
3: Whoa.
1: Once.
3: Oh,
0: but,
3: that's
0: but
3: didn't a hot
0: take.
3: Did
0: you watch
3: take.
0: Every moment of them as a kid, though?
1: I watched, like, I've seen every episode of the Flintstones.
0: Exactly.
1: Not funny.
0: Not funny.
3: What'd you
0: but
3: think of
0: still.
3: The live action movie?
1: Not good.
3: Not good.
0: You know what,
1: no.
0: though? It's got John Goodman and
1: it's
0: Rosie
1: funnier
0: O'Donnell.
1: Than the cartoon. Yeah, it's better than the cartoon.
3: And oh. they do the world well. Like, you know, it looks like the Flintstones.
1: Yeah, and then in
0: it?
1: The 70s, when they said, oh, look.
3: No, I didn't love it.
1: But. You know, they had kids. Oh, they had kids. So you got.
3: Bam and Boo Boo.
0: Pebbles.
1: Pebbles.
0: Right.
1: Pebbles, you know, the little. Daughter of Fred and Wilma, and then Bam Bam. When they were little kids, they, you know, Bam Bam was abusive with the stick.
0: Bam, bam, bam, bam.
1: And then they got older, and they were all of a sudden in a hipster 60s band.
2: Oh, that's right.
1: Or a 70s pop band, whatever you want to call it.
2: People changed them.
3: Like a spinoff?
1: Yeah, there was a 70s spinoff. It was terrible.
0: But also, they would also, like, I think in the movies, like in the when they were still cartoons,
1: mm-hmm.
0: like especially the Jetsons, they were in a band.
1: Yeah, but the Jetsons didn't have that 70s thing where their kids were all grown up. That's what happened. They had a spin-off. It was, none of these things lasted. When I was a kid, it felt like these things lasted forever. But you go back and it was like, oh, it only lasted 5 episodes. Nobody liked it.
2: I don't know. You know, the Jetsons are coming out with a live-action movie.
1: Yeah, I know. And Jim Carrey's going to play George, and he's too old.
2: He's way too old to play George Jetson, yeah.
1: Unless he's Grandpa George Jetson and there's kids and stuff.
2: Do enough people remember the Jetsons?
1: No.
0: I don't think my kids know who the Jetsons are.
2: I remember like being very young watching the Jetsons and not understanding it.
1: There's going to be a lot of oxygen tanks in that theater.
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1: So these are short breaks.
3: That one was a little shorter than usual.
1: Yeah, usually Jared would be in here by now, but Jared's not back in here. So I don't know what to do.
3: Here we go. You've got more stories.
1: I know we have more stories. Jared notices that we're back on the air. But he also was not aware that we had a short break. I don't see Autumn either. Autumn, are you there?
3: Wow.
1: Aha! Busted.
2: What did I miss, guys?
1: Just us talking about the short break. You were talking to me during right as you ran out the door, you wanted to play something. What was it? It was a package or something?
2: Yeah, so it's funny. I hope Autumn's back by now, but there's
1: Autumn, are you back by now?
3: Autumn.
1: Flush.
3: All right, let's give her a minute. We'll just sit here and wait.
1: Yeah.
3: What? Maybe you can tell us a little bit about what this package might tell us.
1: Yeah, that, is it about vacuums?
2: It's... It's not about vacuums.
1: How about this? But, is it something that helps you clean and deodorize your garbage disposal?
2: No, it has nothing to do with
1: dishwater,
2: any of that.
1: Dish detergent.
2: You guys talked about how Fred Flintstone didn't have a seatbelt or anything like that, and the times were different, basically.
1: Sure.
2: And
1: no windshield either, so if you hit something, you'd be all right.
2: Yeah, and just times were different was over the overall point of view that Autumn
3: in the Stone Age.
1: Yeah, in the Stone Age, when people didn't have automobiles with motors.
2: Even back in the 80s, guys, this is an Arkansas drinking and driving ad that came out in the 80s that, it just shows you that things were not that different just a couple years ago. Listen to this.
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21: It's kind of getting common. It's when a fella can't put in a hard day's work, put in 11, 12 hours a day, and then get in your truck and at least drink one or two beers.
22: They're making it laws where you can't drink when you want to. You have to wear a seatbelt when you're driving. And pretty soon we're going to be communist country.
27: Yeah, pretty soon we're going to be communist country.
1: That's been viral lately, hasn't it?
2: Oh, yeah.
1: Where did you find that?
2: I saw it on TikTok initially.
27: Back in Rio, they won't let you shoot guns at streetlights for nothing. You know what I mean? Pretty soon you're going to be, this country's going to be communist like Vietnam.
2: It's going to be a communist country.
27: I mean, it's like I can't work 7-8 hours a day, stop by and get himself a pint of cheap whiskey and guzzle it in his car.
2: And then drive on home for the evening.
3: You know, without a seatbelt.
27: Well, you know, if it's payday, he can pull down a dark alley and pick him up one of them floozies that's walking around, toss her $10 and have himself a good time. What's coming to this country?
2: I know. What is happening to this country?
27: I don't know. What happened to Autumn? Where's she at?
2: I saw her on camera there for a second. I hope she's all right.
27: I hope she's okay. Maybe her voice box collapsed.
2: Maybe.
27: or she having trouble with her Wi-Fi.
3: So you're saying that was from the 80s?
2: Yes,
3: from the 80s. So you were a good, you know, an older person, an adult in the 80s. Do you remember it being
1: a
3: little more...
1: I was an adult for 2 years in the 80s.
3: Well...
1: I remember what?
3: It being a little more normalized, the old drinking and driving?
1: Yeah, people drinking. People went drinking all the time and drove home. My mom went to a bar every Friday and Saturday night. Both of those nights, she would come home drunk.
3: And drove herself home.
1: Yeah, well, I imagine so. She didn't fly home. Yeah, there were these bars. That, I mean, I lived in a small town, so the bars, the town that I lived in for the most part was dry. And then when we did get a bar that had the liquor, you know, we had a bar in the town, it was a college bar, so most of the locals did not go there. Ooh. And so they had to go down, I don't know, a mile or two, and then, you know, these were hotel bars, like West's was one of the places. One place was called Putnam Park, and these were dives.
3: So when do you remember it, the drinking and driving becoming such a shameful act? Was there like
1: late 80s? I mean, it started in the 80s, the push. You know, they had these highway bills where the federal government would give money to build highways. And they had this big push to make every state make the drinking age 21. And if the state refused to raise their drinking age, they took the money away. And so the Reagan administration used it as a bribe to get everybody on the same page.
3: Was it MAD that kind of made the demonization more
1: MAD, but
3: widespread?
1: Nothing's ever altruistic. I remember looking into it and thinking that the insurance companies had more to do with it. Same with seatbelt laws. They don't care if you get killed. They just don't want to be sued.
3: Right.
1: So Ford Motor Company and these companies started putting the seatbelts in. There's a great movie with... And I forget his name off the top of my head. He was one of these guys, Robert McNamara, who was a very important person in the Vietnam War and in the Kennedy administration. He helped get us into Vietnam, this Robert McNamara. What? But he also worked for, I think it was Ford Motor Company. And the resistance to seatbelts was, well, you know, why do we have to put them in there, blah, blah, blah, blah, blah. Then people started getting killed in car wrecks in insurance companies, or these companies didn't want to be sued. So if you put the seatbelt in it, you know, you're not going to get sued or less likely to get sued.
3: And then if you have a seatbelt law, then you're breaking the law. So
1: yes.
3: It's your fault. It's not right. Our fault.
1: Okay. Right, right, right. You know, everything, you know, it is nice that there's less people getting hurt when they wear seatbelts, but it really didn't start out to be about saving people's lives. It was about, you know, how do we save money?
3: And of course.
1: Everything. Wow. And
2: what I'm hearing is Tim is anti-seatbelt.
1: Oh, no,
2: that's
1: no.
3: All this cynicism makes me want to drink.
1: Well, I remember being a kid and crawling around in the car. My granddad, who wasn't drinking, but they would drive back from a bowling alley. I loved going to the bowling alley with them on a Friday night or anytime riding with my granddad in the car. I loved it. He had a big, big car with a big steering wheel. And I would sit on his lap when I was four, mm-hmm. and he would let me hold the steering wheel. Now, I wasn't steering. But I would hold the steering wheel. And I remember my mom driving. I'd climb around the car, go over the seat.
3: Hold my beer, Tim.
1: Yeah, well, she wasn't. With me in the car, she wasn't drinking.
3: Oh, that's good.
1: So there were not very many adults. Maybe one adult that I would be in a car with while they were drinking. And, but, you know, no seatbelts. Never a seatbelt until I was a teenager. So that's just the way it
2: so
1: was.
2: So you've seen it change. You've seen the rules change over your lifetime.
1: Yeah, and I can't imagine why people never wore them. My mom going through a windshield also helped me.
2: Yeah.
3: Wait,
2: yeah.
3: That really happened?
1: Yeah, but she wasn't wearing a seatbelt. She was driving home from work, and this was in 78, I believe it was. She was driving home from work, and a drunk guy ran with kids in his car. Oh. Ran a yield sign. There was no red light. There's a red light there now, and there has been since my mom's accident, but there was no red light there. It was a yield sign, and it was a Y intersection where three lanes all come in, and she was just doing what she was supposed to. This guy hit her head on, and she went through her head went right through the windshield.
3: What did she go to the hospital, and was it
1: traumatic?
3: Nah, she walked
1: home. Yeah, she went to the hospital.
3: I don't know.
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29: 85 degrees in Atlanta. How much rain is coming this weekend?
32: The best chance for heavy rainfall is Sunday. Scattered rain showers and thunderstorms arrive early in the morning hours, becoming widespread through the afternoon and evening. As much as 1 to 2 inches of rainfall likely for much of the Atlanta area. Some slower moving storms could produce some locally heavier downpours, and that could lead to some isolated areas of flash flooding.
29: Meteorologist Christina Edwards has Atlanta's most accurate and dependable forecast coming up. A heartbroken family demands answers after a 24-year-old dies in the DeKalb County jail.
33: Physics major, soccer player, legislative page, Marine recruit waiting on induction. David Edelwright's father, Dr. Darren Wright, says his son died after less than 48 hours in the DeKalb County jail.
34: This is a young man who was moving in the right direction, doing the things that he needed to do. He did not need to die violently.
33: Family attorney Mowley Davis alleges jailers know gangs control some areas inside.
34: There were calls to some of David's loved ones about
0: extortion money.
33: Davis says the family seeks transparency and a reckoning. Veronica Waters, 95.5 WSB.
29: A store clerk and his son now face federal charges for selling kratom linked to the death of an Ole Miss student. The U.S. Attorney's Office in Mississippi says authorities established a link between the kratom found at the scene of the student's death and a local vape, tobacco, and beer store. It is still not clear whether kratom actually contributed to either death, but federal prosecutors say both deaths of the students appear consistent with drug overdoses. One of the students who died, Robert Strang, is from Atlanta. Atlanta police released footage from their arrest of two wanted suspects following a high-speed chase.
0: Got your ass.
29: One of the suspects is a 23-year-old wanted for failing to appear in court for attempted second-degree murder in Tennessee. The driver is also wanted for felony theft charges in DeKalb County. A corporal with the Cherokee County Sheriff's Department accused of harassing a woman through a fake Facebook page has now been fired. Corporal Charles Mills was initially placed on administrative leave during an internal investigation. Although the investigation continues, the sheriff's office says they've determined there is sufficient evidence to terminate Mills for violation of the department's code of conduct. A recall of pasta sold at Walmart now includes Georgia.
4: Check the freezer. It's the best.

0: acknowledge that there has been a shortage here when you think about the refined products of oil. So it's not just crude oil, it's the actual getting that product, the crude oil, turning it into diesel. And that's where we've seen those diesel prices just continue to hit record after record.
1: If you're flying out of town this weekend, Hartsfield-Jackson is reporting the SkyTrain is dealing with an outage. The airport says shuttle buses are available to take passengers between the airport, rental car center, and Gateway hotels. The Norcross Art Splash Festival kicks off tomorrow at Thrasher Park. The festival's Francis Shuby says local students get involved by decorating chairs that are auctioned off.
2: They're very proud. A lot of times I see parents and their kids taking pictures next to their chair.
1: And the proceeds go back to the schools and their art departments. It is now 4:04 and the Von Hessler Doctrine continues in less than 2 minutes. Right now, live team coverage of traffic and weather in the 24-hour traffic center. It's Alex Williams.
3: Rough go of it northwest of Townville. Even in the express lanes, I'm seeing some northbound delays. 75 northbound, you're going to crowd in just north of Highway 5 to Canton Road connector, staying on and off the brakes in Cobb County up toward Highway 92 in Acworth. Southbound delays still have not really improved much since earlier trouble on 75 south at 575 has cleared. 575 northbound had a southbound crash at Sixes Road. It's all gone. I'm looking for new northbound trouble in the same spot, though. Delays filling in there back to Ridgewalk Parkway. 85 northbound, that ride's getting a tad slower as well, leaving 285 up into Norcross, and heavier delays are definitely in place on 85 north between Duluth and Suwanee. Next report in less than 10 minutes from the AMCO Transmissions 24-Hour Traffic Center. Triple Team Traffic, 95.5 WSB.
4: I'm WSB meteorologist Christina Edwards. Partly cloudy skies this evening. An isolated pop-up shower or thunderstorm possible. Lows tonight in the low 70s. Tomorrow, mostly cloudy. Rain showers developing through the afternoon hours. Tomorrow's highs 84. Sunday, cloudy with widespread rain showers. Some heavy at times. Highs in the low 70s.
1: Right now, just a few isolated rain showers around Metro Atlanta on Storm Tracker radar. 82 in Stockbridge, 83 in Sandy Springs, and 86 in Suwanee. 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I'm Bill Caiaccio, 95.5 WSB.
5: It is hour two of the Von Hessler Doctrine. Eric out today. The doctrinaires are here. Somebody needs to give this microphone stand Viagra. This thing sucks. Microphone arm, whatever. Because of the way that the hosts just manipulate it constantly.
6: She goes see that doctor. Probably get results right in the office.
5: Yeah, that would be nice.
7: It's good that it's not that integral to what we do.
5: No, I know. I like that.
8: Why isn't there an Allen wrench somewhere we can just tighten something up?
5: The hosts are constantly yanking on it. They're really working it up like like it's a 15-year-old having, anyway. They really messed up the microphone arm.
8: Yep, they did.
5: They sure did. They sure do. I think Shelly does this. Shelly sits here. He doesn't.
8: And I think Mark Arum just sits there.
5: I think
8: one host in particular doesn't want to move around.
5: I didn't want to, signal out one.
6: Who is that, Autumn? Who's that host? I don't know.
5: Jared. I think it's Jared.
8: It's Jared.
6: It might be
8: during
6: my nightcap on Saturdays. It might be.
5: I know it's not that. All right, go ahead.
6: All right, I got some open mics for you.
5: Oh, yeah, that's right. We have two open mics. Now, this first one, let's just say today would be the only day we could play it.
9: Hey, guys. I'm just out here building the Hampton Data Center. Anyway, listen to you guys every day on my way home, and keeps me sane. I don't know what all the dislike is of the data centers either. I mean, they're great.
5: Yeah, hey, everybody's got an opinion, right?
8: Yeah.
6: If there is a small dying town that needs a business, then absolutely. I think a data center fits very well in a town.
5: Why does it
6: like
5: have to be a small dying town?
6: Because that's a lot of the places that are targeted.
5: Up and coming town.
6: If it's an up and coming town, they probably don't have room for a data center.
8: Oh. But up and coming doesn't need any more data centers.
5: No, they sure don't. They sure don't. Well, thank you for the open mic and best of luck.
6: Much appreciated. This next open mic is referencing something from yesterday, Autumn. You mentioned how you go to Goodwill and you turn in everything.
8: I've seen underwear there. I have not.
6: But you yourself have. Didn't you say yesterday that you've brought underwear?
5: I don't believe it was it was an official Goodwill store. It might have been Dave's Thrift.
8: No, it wasn't. It's Goodwill.
5: Dave's Thrift and Panties.
8: And no, I don't bring. I haven't brought my unmentionables to Goodwill.
6: So, okay. All right. Well,
5: unmentionables. Why are they unmentionable? Don't talk about those things.
8: In polite society, these things aren't discussed.
10: Here's my underwear, Ma.
6: Well, yesterday it was determined that you cannot turn in your underwear to a Goodwill, but this listener wants to help you, Autumn.
11: This is Clark.
10: I just wanted to call into the Von Hessler Doctrine and let Autumn know.

0: that. Don't take your used underwear to Goodwill. Give them to me. I'll take care of them.
1: What a sicko.
2: Now that's charity.
1: Yeah, that is. He's gonna. What he does is he collects them from everybody and he puts them in a big garbage bag and he ships them off to like Sweden where they
3: need underwear.
1: They do need underwear. I was trying to think of a country that wouldn't.
2: He's just
1: be offending anyone. Sweden. He's frugal. Yes, I understand
2: it's not
1: that.
2: Anything weird.
1: Well, he doesn't want to pay for his creepy fetish. He would just rather women send them his.
3: Send them to me. What for? What?
2: So I could sniff them.
4: It is a public.
3: See, I would like for him to say that with his chest. You know what I mean?
1: That's nasty. Nobody likes that. No, no.
4: What he is doing is God's work, guys. It's a public service. He's trying
1: to. I'm in line with Jared over here. What I said about him collecting them all and sending them to Sweden where they don't have a lot of money.
4: Stockholm has had a shortage of undies for a long time.
1: They have a Stockholm syndrome. That means you don't have enough
3: underpants.
1: That's
3: what that means.
4: Right. Oh my gosh, guys. Wow, it all makes sense now.
1: They don't have enough boxer shorts, briefs, bloomers, or, you know, my favorite, which is, of course, the boxer brief, because you get the comfort of a boxer, but without the, you know, the puddle.
3: Security?
1: The puddle in the back. Now, regular boxer shorts, you get the puddle right down there at the face.
3: Oh, right.
4: Yeah.
3: You can't fill it out all the way?
1: No, it's a little sweat puddle.
3: You got flat. Oh, I thought you meant like a puddle of fabric.
1: No, it's...
3: Ew, a sweat puddle?
1: Yeah. Stop it. Because it's so hot. They're hot, and you get the little sweat puddle down there. I'm not kidding. Google it if you don't believe me.
4: I have never had a sweat puddle down there.
2: I don't need to Google it. I know exactly what you're talking about.
1: Regular old boxer shorts, not boxer briefs. I'm talking about the old...
3: baggy
1: thin
3: boxers.
1: Ones. Yeah, the thin boxers. Yeah. You know what I'm talking about, George?
2: Oh, yeah.
1: You get that little sweat thing at the back.
4: I have never had that in my boxers.
3: Where in the back? Under the
1: I don't know if I can say
3: above,
1: the...
3: Like on your back.
1: I don't feel like I can comfortably say the name of the bone without getting in trouble.
4: Yeah, that's probably for the best.
3: Your tailbone?
1: Yeah, that.
4: Yeah.
3: Why is it down by there?
1: I don't... Because you get hot.
2: Does your tailbone ever get itchy? Sometimes mine, I get a little itchy. Right.
1: Yeah? What have you been doing with your tailbone?
2: I don't know. I feel like sometimes when I'm at the pool, I don't know. Just maybe I'm alone. Okay.
1: Maybe just that part of your body is allergic to chlorine.
3: Maybe it's just a little bit long. Like maybe it's like the vestibial tail.
1: We shouldn't be talking anatomy. None of us know anything.
2: Maybe it's that liner in the swimwear.
1: I'm looking at Autumn. She said she knows everything. And that was a convincing look. I would again.
4: This is the same woman that told us yesterday that she could bring her underwear to Goodwill.
1: Yeah.
3: Excuse
4: can you trust
3: me.
4: Her?
3: I did
4: can
3: not you say trust that her? I can bring my underwear.
4: Autumn Fisher lies.
1: Let's look up the sweat puddle phenomenon with boxer shorts. Maybe that's a real thing.
3: Guys, if you have been to a Goodwill and you have also seen underwear there.
1: Call in right now, 404.
3: That's right. Help me out.
4: I do have a confession. While you were listing off all the different undergarments that one can wear, Tim, I've heard the term bloomer my entire life, but I have no idea what that is. What is a bloomer?
1: I don't know. Underpants?
4: Okay. I've heard that my whole life. What is that?
1: Google it.
2: Okay. Baggy underwear, I'm guessing.
3: Yeah, well, they started out as like a Victorian sort of undergarment. You know, and a lot of times they would kind of be like crotchless so that you could go to the bathroom in them.
1: Oh. That's
3: yeah.
1: Fun.
3: And then they turned shorter and shorter. And now colloquially or whatever, like a bloomer could just be like a big granny pant.
1: Okay, bloomer.
4: I like that.
2: I just looked up, do boxers cause sweat puddling in the rear? And it says, yes, loose boxer shorts can contribute to sweat puddling in the rear.
1: See?
3: Weird.
1: Told you.
3: This is a male thing that I'm very unfamiliar
1: well,
3: with.
1: Well, women don't really wear boxer shorts.
3: No, but I've never had a sweat puddle in back there.
1: Well, that shocks me because you're a sweaty person.
3: I do sweat like in my lower back.
1: Yeah.
2: It says you can wear merino wool or bamboo underwear to prevent
1: not
2: this.
1: Wearing bamboo.
4: Bamboo? That sounds so uncomfortable.
3: Talk about itchy.
1: Yeah. I wear wool underpants.
4: Right. Yeah, wool. The second you take your underpants, it sounds to be steaming from there.
1: Yeah, just imagine the smell. Right. Imagine the smell, the dampness, the itch.
3: Oh, man. Does it absorb?
4: Maybe you have to do
3: sweat.
4: Like traps. Have to do an everything shower every night.
1: Ugh.
3: Every night shower.
2: Every shower is an everything shower.
1: Yeah.
3: No, that's not true.
2: I don't wash my
3: it
2: hair
3: is.
2: Every.
1: Sometimes a shower is just that's enough.
4: I don't shampoo every night.
1: Now, if you cut the grass in the afternoon, now if you don't have a yard, you don't have to deal with this. But if you cut the grass on a Saturday and you have a lot of dust in your yard and stuff, and you get all that all over you, and you're sweaty, and you got the dirt on you, it's a good idea to take a shower.
4: Yes.
3: No. What we're saying is an everything shower. Do you know what that is, Tim?
1: Is that when you just like, you know, bring your chair in there? What?
3: Yeah, you bring your dinner.
1: Yeah.
3: A book.
2: Or laptop.
4: Shower radio. Well,
1: you mean everything? That's cleaning everything, right?
4: Yes.
3: Well, no. Not
1: ears, hair, crotch.
3: No.
2: You like exfoliate, I guess.
3: And for women, I really feel like this is mostly a female thing because mm-hmm. women, we don't always wash our hair. We don't always shave the everything's, you know, it
1: yeah,
3: depends.
1: Yeah.
3: And the exfoliating is part of it too. So like,
4: that is changing, by the way, Autumn. A lot of men are picking up on it.
1: Let him speak for women.
4: I'll speak on behalf of.
3: I said mostly it's a woman thing. I understand that like men can also experience an not everything shower versus an everything shower, but women have I think like six extra things that we could be doing in the shower.
1: Yeah,
3: you know.
1: Well,
2: crying.
3: Oh,
1: I wish
3: sure.
1: I hadn't gone on that date.
3: Sometimes a shower is for crying.
1: Yes.
3: Sometimes it's like, I just gotta get out of here and I don't have another excuse. I'm gonna take a shower.
1: Yeah.
4: See, if
1: yeah.
4: you're gonna have that kind of shower, don't you want to make that a shaft, though, where you just like sit
3: no,
4: down?
3: No, like standing.
1: A what?
4: A shaft. That's where it's a shower bath.
1: Oh, I thought you said shaft.
4: Shaft.
3: I don't like my body when it's laying down and squished into a tub. I feel worse about myself. So I'm going to stand.
1: I want to see these rolls.
3: Yeah.
1: Give me the wash rag.
2: This is why you didn't like me.
1: Yeah,
3: oh, I knew it.
1: Well, we have solved the pool of sweat mystery.
2: Yes, it is a you know, a phenomenon that has been decided that it happens.
1: And we have yet to discover the boomer. So if you know what a bloomer is, give us a call at the open mic.
3: I did say what a bloomer was.
4: No, Autumn, you're absolutely right.
1: Oh, she did?
4: It's a historical and modern style of loose-fitting, divided lower body garment or shorts for women.
1: Drawers.
2: They don't have to be for women.
1: Yeah, that's true.
4: It says women.
1: I think you need to put a little caveat. Correct whoever posted that and tell them to, you know.
3: Yeah.
1: Bloomers are for all people.
2: I'm so sorry. You're so right. I shouldn't have said that.
1: Okay. Thank you. Hey, it's time to check in with Alex Williams.
3: Nice.
1: You know, it was right there.
4: Say Alex Jones.
1: Right
4: you
1: there.
4: Wanted
1: it was
4: to say
1: right
4: it.
1: There. That J was ready to go. Are you saying there's a crash? Go ahead.
4: I was going to say Alex is a big conspiracy theorist.
1: Oh, I know he is. He doesn't. He saw Bigfoot in Lawrenceville. Is that what's causing the traffic delays in Lawrenceville? I don't know, but we're talking about a crash on I-20 East in DeKalb. Hello, Alex Williams.
5: Hey, good afternoon, Tim, Jared, Autumn, and George. We are watching this crash that is bogging things down on this Friday afternoon on the East Freeway. Left lane is taken out. 20 eastbound, just past Wesley Chapel Road, exit 68. You're stacked up leaving I-285. Covington Highway has been a pretty tough go of it eastbound as well, north of I-20 from Wesley Chapel Road over to where some trouble is mostly cleared out of the intersection at South Harrison Road. I-20 westbound the West Freeway, you're looking pretty good as you leave the west side perimeter out into Lithia Springs. Some eastbound delays clearing Fulton Industrial Boulevard. And then getting into downtown, I-20 both east and westbound seeing some delays. Your westbound brake lights are right around Moreland Avenue, and 20 eastbound starts to get sluggish at Martin Luther King Jr. Drive. 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Next report is in less than 10 minutes from the AMCO Transmissions 24-Hour Traffic Center. Triple Team Traffic, 95.5 WSB.
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16: Hey, Miss Autumn Fisher. I leave sweat angels in chairs and I stand up. Deuces.
1: What?
3: Oh, sweat angels.
1: What? I don't get it.
4: So, like, where his back sweat is it leaves a mark in the chair.
3: I don't think it's his back.
4: Oh, wow, his bottom. Okay, never mind.
3: His bottom.
1: His bottom.
2: His bum.
1: His bottom, his bum.
3: His bum bum.
1: He leaves him on his bum.
3: He leaves a little sweat angel from his bum bum.
17: He's got a little bit of a sweat angel down there, don't he?
3: Sweat angel.
17: Oh, deep. Oh, no, no, no.
1: Anyway, so you can leave us a clever open mic if you like. Please. Or just something direct. If you don't like us and you leave us an open mic, we'll listen to it. Odds are we won't play it unless you have a goofy voice and then we'll mock you.
4: Autumn loves the really creepy open mics.
1: She does?
3: No, I don't.
1: Hey, Autumn. I'll take your...
3: Send me your underwear.
1: I'm not creepy like the other guy. I just want your socks.
2: Yeah. I do love creepy open mics.
3: There you go.
1: I know.
17: Yes. Hey, George.
2: You want to see my sweat angel?
1: Why don't you come over to my house tonight? We'll turn the heat up and make sweat angels on the couch.
4: Look, I made two. It's me and you, George.
1: Wear your boxer shorts so you get that little pool of sweat.
2: We'll do.
1: So maybe it would be creepier if you had the symbol in S. Say, come on over, man.
2: Oh, that is good. I'm getting shudders.
3: You're soaking wet.
1: You look like you could use a sponge.
2: Like
1: you
2: a Shauna in here.
1: Everybody's ripping off that creep from the Family Guy.
3: That's right.
1: What's that guy's name, Mr. Herbert?
4: Yes.
1: I haven't watched Family Guy in forever. They still make new ones?
4: I think it's still coming out. I believe it still has new episodes.
1: I know The Simpsons is still on, but nobody watches that anymore. I mean, I don't know how people still watch it. Have you tried to watch The Simpsons, Autumn? You were a
3: fan.
1: No.
3: I wouldn't know how to do it. Now, I don't know what it's on.
4: It's still on Fox.
3: I know, but like, Hulu. Is that an app?
1: No, Hulu carries the new ones, and and Disney Plus has all the...
3: Oh, Disney Plus. That's right. So, yeah, I have watched, like, especially with the kids, like, any season that's under double digits is usually what I'll tolerate.
1: Yeah.
2: We're coming up on season 25 of Family Guy.
4: Wow.
3: What is The Simpsons? Like, 87?
1: 30. I would imagine
4: it's more 30.
3: I think it's more than 30.
1: Maybe 35?
4: I think it's closer to 40. Because it's older than me.
1: It began in 90. 89 or 90.
2: Yeah. We are currently in the 38th season.
4: Yeah, it's 1 year older than me.
1: Wow.
3: Embarrassing.
1: That's amazing. Well, why is it embarrassing?
3: I'm embarrassed for them.
1: You're not embarrassed if you have worked for them. I didn't say that.
3: I'm saying the fact that it's still going is so strange. And I can't imagine that these voices are still holding up.
1: Most of them do.
3: Unless,
1: yeah? Yeah, Harry Shearer.
4: They kill off the character if it doesn't work anymore.
1: Yeah, Harry Shearer still has his stuff going on. I think they all do pretty much. I watched a recent one. I don't know why.
3: How does Lisa still sound like that? I don't know.
1: Well, yeah, her voice hasn't changed much. And not even Bart's has changed. But no, when I was up in New York. This was, man. Yep, they're perfect. I was in New York in July and it was on whatever in the hotel when I was coming back. And I, you know, was just watching TV. And I watched a fairly recent episode of The Simpsons. I didn't laugh once because the jokes were all,
3: Did they have a celebrity in the episode?
1: Of course.
3: That seems like to be all of them lately.
1: Yeah.
3: Like they always have like a guest star or something.
1: But I have not watched.
3: It doesn't serve the plot.
1: Since 2010, I don't think I have watched it. So that's a long time. Mm-hmm. 16 years.
2: I think we're 3 or 4 episodes into the latest season of South Park.
1: No, we only be 2, right?
2: 2? I don't know.
1: Because they skipped a week. They came back with 1 and skipped
4: But the problem with...
3: I just watched that new one, South America.
1: That was funny.
2: Was it good?
1: E-bikes. The one of the e-bikes? Yeah, that was great.
3: It was okay.
4: They do a good job, but I think right now they're so politically focused that I think they're forgetting what the build of that show is, right?
1: South Park?
4: Yeah, the show is to show the ridiculousness of everything going on.
1: I feel like it's
4: gotten so political that they're not realizing what the formula is.
1: Yeah, the last season was so hyper-focused on Trump.
4: Yeah.
1: Now, I get it.
3: I liked it, though.
1: Well, of course, a lot of people liked it, but it was polarizing. So there were people that love Trump who got mad. There are people that hate Trump who loved it. And then there are people who are like, can you just make fun of everybody?
4: Yes, funny? Exactly.
1: And that's why I like this first one so much, because they made fun of the dumb e-bike. Hey, Alex Williams is checking the ride around 285.
5: Starting on that north side perimeter, Tim, 285 eastbound. Not awful, but you are encountering some brake lights between Dunwoody and Doraville, passing Peachtree Boulevard and Buford Highway. Southbound 285 south, I'm seeing the brake lights glowing, leaving I-85 down into Clarkston. 285 westbound, toughest part of that ride, approaching I-75. And then the southbound delays, nothing out of the ordinary until you get below South Cobb Drive. That's when it gets much slower down to I-20. And they've still been doing some crash cleanup from this morning in the right lane. 285 southbound, the outer loop at Cascade Road, exit 7, causing a slow zone from Martin Luther King Jr. Drive. 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A musty smell? Reliable says your furnace may have built up from summer. Check it out before the cold weather hits at ReliableAir.com. Next report in less than 10 minutes from the AMCO Transmissions 24-Hour Traffic Center, Triple Team Traffic, 95.5 WSB.
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25: 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Our top local story, a family demands answers after their son, their 24-year-old son, dies behind bars at the DeKalb County Jail.
26: You want to know who knew what, when they knew it, and why wasn't this addressed appropriately?
25: David Adu Wright's father, Darren Wright, says six men went into his son's cell. Wright never came out, and his body was cold by the time anyone checked on him. Wright had been inside the jail less than 48 hours. He was jailed for a fight with his cousin and was about to be released on bond. It is 83 degrees in Atlanta. Will it be a weekend washout? Meteorologist Christina Edwards has Atlanta's most accurate and dependable forecast coming up. Georgia now allows home delivery of medical cannabis for registered patients. Andrew Turnage with the Georgia Medical Cannabis Commission says this is good news for patients who aren't helped by other medications.
27: And we think that it's a great alternative medicine option for patients who really can't find relief from a lot of traditional medical pathways.
25: He says the goal is to help people who can't drive or have trouble getting to a dispensary. Dunwoody police are investigating a deadly crash involving a motorcycle.
28: The crash happened during Thursday afternoon's rush hour. A Honda driven by a 17-year-old female attempting to turn left at the intersection of Tilly Mill Road and East Madison Drive collided with an oncoming motorcycle.
29: The driver of the motorcycle was ejected off of the bike. He unfortunately did not survive the crash and was pronounced deceased at St. Joe's Hospital.
28: Sergeant Michael Cheek says the man who died is identified as 21-year-old Christian Yeshitella. Investigators want to hear from anyone who may have witnessed the crash. So far, no charges have been filed. Graham Carroll, 95.5 WSB.
25: Lawrenceville approves plans for a new Costco along Highway 316.
30: The store would go on University Parkway just south of 316. Plans call for a gas station and more than 850 parking spaces. Lawrenceville's mayor and city council unanimously approved the project, but Costco still needs to buy the land from the city, and that's a step the city manager says could take 6 to 12 months. Rob Archer, 95.5 WSB.
25: The nation's economy adds 29,000 jobs last month, and Jim Ryan reports that is well below expectations.
31: Not only did the September jobs report come in weaker than expected, the August numbers were revised downward from 162,000 new positions to 133,000. The overall unemployment rate rose 0.1% to 4.2% year over year last month. But a deeper dive into the data shows joblessness among Black Americans jumping a full percentage point to 7%.
25: A sports performance psychologist warns parents not to push their kids too hard when it comes to youth sports. Dr. Joseph Galasso says it causes anxiety over the pressure to perform well.
32: These kids who are feeling the effects of stress because they're so invested in these sports that they're just overwhelmed. Their bodies, their minds are overwhelmed, and they're having trouble keeping up with things that they need to do in their daily lives.
25: He says if a child isn't having fun, it's either too much or the wrong sport. An Atlanta Falcons legend has died. Jeff Van Note was drafted in 1969 and retired in 1986. During his 18-year career, Van Note only missed four games. He's a member of the Falcons Ring of Honor. Van Note played linebacker at Kentucky, but ultimately made the switch to center, where he became one of the Falcons' most decorated offensive linemen of all time. Jeff Van Note was 80 years old. Tony Romo is out as CBS's lead NFL analyst. The former Dallas Cowboys star was placed on leave following his DUI arrest in Wisconsin in July. The network announces today the two sides have mutually agreed to part ways. Romo pleaded no contest to a drunk driving charge. CBS says J.J. Watt will continue to work with Jim Nance on their lead announced team this season. As the Braves head west to take on the Dodgers in the National League Division Series, meteorologist Samara Theodore says it is going to be very hot in Los Angeles this weekend.
0: Extreme heat warnings have gone into place from Ventura to Los Angeles, Riverside, down to San Diego. Temperatures Friday afternoon, 102 degrees in Riverside, California. And it doesn't look like we have much relief in sight for SoCal. That heat really sticking around out west.
25: It is 4:34 and time now for live team coverage of traffic and weather in the 24-hour traffic center. Alex Williams.
6: Hey, Bill. Not a fun ride northwest of town this morning. Definitely slower than you would expect. 575 in both directions. We had earlier 575 southbound trouble right around before Sixes Road, exit 11. That has cleared. Now it's a little slow south of there, getting past trouble on the left shoulder. Northbound, right. A northbound crash causing southbound delays. 575 southbound at Sixes Road. Crash working on the left shoulder there. Keeping you on the brakes, heading northbound back into Woodstock from Highway 92. Even a few more delays through that. Before that, as you pass Bell's Ferry, 75 northbound, still on and off the brakes the entire way between Marietta and Ackworth. And southbound's been a struggle all afternoon as well, trying to leave the Kennesaw area and get down to Delk Road. Next report is in less than 10 minutes from the AMCO Transmissions 24-Hour Traffic Center. Triple Team Traffic, 95.5 WSB.
7: This is WSB meteorologist Christina Edwards. Increasing cloud cover this evening, an isolated rain shower or thunderstorm possible. Lows tonight in the low 70s. Tomorrow, starting off cloudy but mainly dry. A few pop-up showers and thunderstorms through the afternoon, high 84. Widespread rain showers heavy at times on Sunday.
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12: Tim, Jared, Autumn, George, I'll have you guys know, bamboo underpants are great. You should all try them. I'm a fan.
1: What is he at a, what are those, buffet restaurants? That he's,
3: yeah.
1: He's, I gotta leave this open mind.
3: He's
1: right
3: setting
1: now.
3: Up for the buffet.
1: Yeah, listen, before I start my shift, I gotta let them know. Hey, bamboo underpants are great.
3: Yeah,
1: I like. Every time I wear bamboo underpants to the zoo, they, pandas come over and try to chew on my butt.
4: That'd make it more interesting, that's for sure. The pandas don't do anything when you go to the zoo.
1: Are they, did they take pictures of the pandas yet? Have they been showing them off yet? I know that they're being quarantined and, you know, for 30
4: days. There are a couple videos that they've been putting out there. They won't be, we won't be able to see them at Zoo Atlanta for about a month.
1: Yeah, yeah. Just, I want to make sure they're okay.
4: Yeah, they seem to be doing quite well. In fact,
1: Ping Ping and Feng Shui.
4: Ping Ping apparently is doing really well.
1: Yeah.
4: I can't remember what the other one's. I want to say feng shui, but it's not what it's called.
2: Fu shuang.
4: More timid and shy, not really adjusting as well as Ping Ping is.
2: She's only five.
1: Ni hao. Those are the only things I know how to say. Thank you.
3: You can say hao shi.
1: What's that?
3: That means delicious.
1: Hao shi?
3: Yeah, it depends on where you are in China. You say hao shi or you say hao si.
1: Oh, cool. I started, it's for some reason on my TikTok algorithm, these videos of these like Chad dudes from England and, you know, hey, bro, I'm from America, but I speak perfect Chinese, dude.
3: Yeah.
1: And I'm riding my bike around, you know.
3: That guy that rides his bike?
1: Well, there's a guy that rides his bike, but there's this other guy who's like from Great Britain, and he's a total Chad. Like, you know.
3: I love the guy that rides his bike.
1: Yeah, yeah. And then and all the women ask the same thing. How do you speak so well? How do you speak Chinese so well?
3: Oh, you speak better than my kid. Like, they'll say, like, oh, you speak better than my whoever.
1: Yeah, yeah.
3: My family.
1: And then there's a guy doing it in Japan, and I think he's just doing it to get women. Because on his Instagram, mm-hmm. he's talking to the girl, and then a couple of photos later, which could have been a week later on his post, she's in a bikini, and he's taking photos of her in the ocean.
3: Lame.
1: But the older Japanese dudes are like, dude, I'm trying to fish. Would you quit bothering me? It's great you speak Chinese or you speak Japanese, but the Chinese people are really amazed.
3: Yeah, and they always offer the biker guy something to eat.
1: Yeah, you want something to eat? You want my daughter? Yeah.
2: Oh, I've seen who you're talking about. Yep.
3: Yeah.
2: You
3: know?
2: Yeah.
3: That they is always cool. are making something for him.
1: Yeah.
2: So and hospitable.
1: They seem to be more interested and happy to see a Westerner there that's speaking their language perfectly. The Japanese just don't seem to care, which is kind of cool, I think.
3: Yeah. Yeah.
1: I don't know why that is. Yeah, thank you for the open mic. I don't know how we got onto what we were talking
4: bamboo
1: about.
4: Underpants.
1: That's right. And the panda bears.
2: Yes. I'm going to try them out.
1: Pandas?
2: No.
3: Panda underwear.
2: Bamboo underwear. And I will give you guys a review.
1: For a while there, people were trying to get you to buy the bamboo toilet paper because there's so much bamboo in this country. You know, it's an invasive plant.
4: Oh, my gosh. Yeah. We have a section of Proctor Creek, which it connects into the Beltline.
1: Yeah.
4: And somebody, I guess, mistakenly put bamboo along that path. And it's unbelievable. In the 3 years that I've lived over in that side of town, I mean, this went from like the smallest little bamboo plant to like now taking up, you know, several, it's at least 6 or 9 meters tall.
3: It grows,
4: it's insane.
3: Horizontally.
4: Yeah, it's insane.
3: Underground
4: it's
3: and then shoots up.
4: It is huge.
1: Yeah, and
4: everybody
1: bought I'm going to get the cute little bamboo plant in the rocks and keep it in the bathroom. And then they're like, it got too big for them to take care of. And then they took it out and let it go into the wild. And then it spread. Like
3: I think you're thinking of alligators.
1: And pythons?
3: Yeah, pythons.
1: Oh, yeah, that's right. Down in Florida where they have the python problem.
4: Oh, what's crazy is when you release the bamboo.
3: These bamboo plants in my kitchen have gone out of control.
1: I can't feed them.
4: When you release the pythons and the bamboo together, oh, man.
1: Yeah.
3: It made me kill my dentist. Feed it to him.
1: We need to start cloning the pandas and then just, you know, then we have a lot of pandas and so we could put them in the bamboo and they can eat the bamboo and get rid of it.
4: Yeah.
1: And then when all the bamboo's gone, panda steaks.
4: Oh, I like that.
1: Who's with me?
4: You got a plan.
1: You fatten them up.
2: We need
3: they're already fat.
2: That eats kudzu.
1: We have what?
2: We need an animal that eats kudzu.
1: What does eat kudzu? I remember in the 90s or the early 2000s, like, we learned how to make food out of kudzu.
3: They make a fruit.
1: A fruit?
3: Yeah.
1: How do you make a fruit out of it? What are you talking about?
3: Kudzu makes a fruit.
1: Oh, it does?
3: Yeah, that you can turn into like wine.
4: Goats, llamas, cows, sheep, and pigs. We're fine, guys. We have plenty of things that will eat kudzu.
1: All right.
3: I don't have any goats, llamas,
1: Yeah, what if you don't have any of that around?
4: What about an alpaca or a rabbit?
1: Well, I have an alpaca. I had a male alpaca and a female rabbit, and they bred.
3: I had a decorative alpaca.
1: Yeah?
3: It was really not like for the wild, so I didn't want. I didn't feel comfortable letting him out at my kudzu.
2: I can't get away from alpacas.
1: You can't, no.
2: No, they're everywhere.
1: Do you shave them?
2: Yeah,
1: I like it when they're shaved.
4: It's a fetish. People got their things.
1: I know it. I like my alpaca hairy. I like a hairy alpaca.
3: A bushy alpaca.
1: Don't you trim my alpaca.
3: They're soft.
1: I don't care. Look, I know you want to make a coat and everything, but let my alpaca grow.
2: I like when you guys talk about dumb stuff.
1: I like the entirety of this program today is just dumb stuff. We ain't going to talk about Trump. Divisive things. Hey, the weather's going to be terrible on Sunday.
4: Especially Sunday. I guess it's really going to start picking up tomorrow afternoon. I'm planning on going to the North Georgia State Fair tomorrow at some point.
1: You're going to go in the daytime?
4: I'm going to try to.
1: You're going to go in the Himalaya?
4: Is that one of the rides? I've never been.
1: The Himalaya is a ride that's really notorious for these traveling carnivals.
3: It's a circle.
1: It goes up and down, and up, you're like in a sled.
3: Yeah,
4: I know what you're talking about. Yes. Sort
1: of, yeah, and they play like Motley Crue.
4: Oh, that's cool.
1: I'm sure they play modern music, but.
3: And then you get real, like the one person on the outside gets squished.
1: Yeah. And it goes forwards and backwards. Everybody welcome to the Himalaya. This one works. It's not going to, no one's going to be thrown from it this time. And all the seatbelts work and the belt. Just hold on tight. Okay. I want to go to that too because my brother went to that fair and he took his kids. And they seem to have a good time on the Himalaya. The Himalaya used to be one of my favorite rides at Hershey Park in Hershey, Pennsylvania. That and the rotor. You ever heard of the rotor?
4: No, never heard of the rotor.
1: That's a big circle where you stand against the wall and it goes so fast that the floor drops out, but it's going so fast that you don't move.
2: I always called that the Gravitron.
1: Yeah, they have different names
4: that's,
1: for it.
4: Yeah, that's what we grew up calling it. Or I guess what it was called when we went was the Gravitron.
3: Those ones that are open air, like I've always liked the ones that look like the spaceship.
1: Mm-hmm.
3: You know?
1: Is like, that the Gravitron? Feels,
3: yeah, where you like spin, right?
4: Yeah.
1: Yeah.
3: Yeah, yeah, and you're stuck up against the wall.
2: And if you're real cool, you'll put your feet against the wall.
1: Yeah.
3: Oh,
4: no, you can't do that. Yeah.
3: That one always felt safer than that open air one.
2: Yes, you know? There are open air Gravitrons.
1: I like the one where they tie it to the bungee cord and push you off a cliff while you're ready. That one's fun.
2: What are you looking forward to? Your fair food.
4: It's going to be the food. Looking fair forward food. To getting some turkey meat. And
3: oh, my God. Get
1: turkey
3: a
1: meat or the turkey
3: get
1: leg?
3: A jalapeno
1: turkey leg.
3: Corn dog.
1: Jalapeno corn dog.
4: So and that'll good. Be good. You know what?
1: Funnel cake.
4: Tina really wants to get cotton candy. I think cotton candy is so overrated.
1: You can get it anywhere.
4: And I know.
1: You can get it at Walmart.
3: No, but what do you get?
2: I know. Yeah. Why would you dog her and, yuck or yum?
4: Well, listen, it's just not my first thing I'm going to get it.
1: I don't like it. You can't have it.
4: Yeah. She can have it.
1: I'm with you, by the way.
3: You
1: I hate cotton candy.
3: You should want to see the pleasure on her face.
4: That makes me happy. Favorite. So I don't know if this applies to any of the relationships you guys have been in, but one of the things that we have is that if she gets something, she likes when I get the same thing. So if she wants cotton candy, she wants me to have cotton candy.
3: Why don't you guys just share the cotton candy?
4: Why don't you candy.
1: Why don't you get the hot French fries with the malt? Vinegar on them and lots of salt. Those are delicious.
4: Oh, yeah. I'll get that.
2: She's a little pushy.
1: Yeah. Jared, you're going to eat it. You're going to eat the cotton candy, Jared.
3: You don't love
1: Jared.
3: Me if you don't get your own.
1: Eat the cotton candy. And I want the blue cotton candy because it tastes better than the pink
3: I'll
1: cotton candy.
3: I'll get the
1: candy.
3: Pink one. You get the blue one.
1: Yeah. And we'll swirl them up.
4: And see what happens is if I don't get the cotton candy, there's like, fine, I don't want cotton candy. I don't want it.
2: Whoa.
4: I don't want
3: Whoa.
4: It.
3: Wow. Well, maybe Tina, you can, call in. Yeah. Let's hear your side of this.
1: Yeah, I want to hear Tina's side. Just leave an open mic so we...
2: Maybe you can win her a big prize.
1: That way you don't get an argument. You can win her a big...
4: That's my goal is I want to get one of those... One of those big stuffed animals that I got to carry around all day. I want
3: hard
4: that.
3: As a rock.
4: Oh, I know. And then I
1: filled
4: do
1: with gravel.
4: I do want a turkey leg though. I'm looking forward to that.
1: Get yourself turkey
3: legs
1: leg.
3: Are gross. Nah,
4: oh, how dare you?
3: They're greasy.
1: She has a problem with the sinew.
3: I mean,
1: Autumn, never been a fan of sinew. Hey, let's check in. You know who loves sinew? Alex Williams. He says it's a slow ride both ways through downtown.
5: I don't know what that is, so I don't know if I'm offended or not, Tim. Right now, watching a slow ride, like you mentioned, both ways through the heart of the city. Southbound delays on I-85 grab you pretty hard right at Georgia 400. Same on 75 southbound in Northwest Atlanta. You're stacking in around Howell Mill Road. Heaviest delays stay with you down to about Cortland Street. Then the right lanes are going to continue to be bunched up for all those trying to get onto I-20. 75-85 northbound, about 15 minutes of delay from Highway 166 to Langford Parkway up to Peachtree, Pine Street, and we are looking for new trouble right now. I think we got a new crash on the West Side Interloop, 285 northbound around Cascade Road, exit 7, delays growing back before Langford Parkway. You still had the southbound crash cleanup in the right lane, 285 south at Cascade Road as well. Luckily, those delays aren't terrible, but you will see some brake lights as you leave the I-20 interchange. Next report is in less than 10 minutes from the AMCO Transmissions 24-hour Traffic Center, Triple Team Traffic, 95.5 WSB.
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1: I gotta get the gum. I don't want to. Nobody wants to hear the chewing.
4: There might be like one or two listeners that like it. Some people are into that kind of stuff.
1: Hey, man, I want to hear that gum. No, you don't.
4: The ASMR listeners.
1: So we were talking about the weather getting poorly late tomorrow. There might be spotty showers tomorrow. You can listen on the, when we do the weather forecast with Christina Edwards.
4: That's right.
1: Probably a lot of heavy rain on Sunday. So get as much done as you can tomorrow with the family. Go to the fairs. You know, if you want to do something inside, you could go. Netherworld is doing their 30 years of Netherworld.
4: I really enjoy Netherworld.
1: So
4: I went last year, and
1: Before you get there, I'm kind of sad that they don't think that older people want to go.
4: Oh, is that what?
1: You know,
4: Well, you're over close to it. Being a Tucker guy, you're
1: yeah, Stone Mountain.
4: Right Stone there. Mountain's right there.
1: Right around the corner. You go out there and it should be scary and whatnot. But you were saying.
4: I think it's worth, I mean, number one, of all the haunted houses around Atlanta, it's probably the most reputable. And they do a
1: There's
4: great
1: a couple
4: job
1: other
4: with
1: ones,
4: it.
1: But yeah.
4: But it, I mean, it's been around again for 30 years. And every time I've gone, they've done a good job of switching it up and making it interesting again, which is always tough, right? You can't present the same haunted house over and over and over again.
1: Yeah. And what's the thing they do at Six Flags?
4: That's Fright Fest.
1: Fright Fest. So is that, they have people in costume going around, or what is it? Are they just decorated for Halloween? I've never been there.
4: Both.
1: I've been to the park, but not for Halloween.
4: Oh, Fright Fest, especially in middle school and high school, was an absolute blast. I can't imagine what my parents thought when they were there with me during those times. But yeah, basically they deck out the park, they put all the Halloween stuff out, and then even the main characters, you'll see like Bugs dressed up in kind of his own Halloween costume too. So a costume within a costume.
1: Like a zombie Bugs Bunny.
4: Yeah, you see a lot of that.
1: So it's Warner Brothers owns this, or do they license out the characters? I forgot.
4: I think
1: is Batman still involved out there?
4: Batman is. So I assume that they license out the characters. I'd have to check that.
1: They had a Superman ride for a while, didn't they?
4: They still do.
1: Mm-hmm. Is that a scary one?
4: It's cool because
1: Gilbert's starting to ask me about going to these places, and I'm like,
4: he's not
1: ready
4: for
1: any of that crap.
4: He's probably at least 4 years away from that.
1: He can't go on a roller coaster yet. What?
2: He can do the mine one, probably. You know, the little.
3: Oh yeah, that's the
2: shaft.
3: Baby one.
1: Well, that's why I want to take the mine
3: and Monster Plantation.
1: We're not going to that bar. That's why I want to go to the North Georgia one, the one in Marietta, because they have those old school carnival rides.
3: Oh, the one that's by Whitewater?
1: No.
2: You're talking about the fair.
1: The fair, where they have the fair. But they have the carnival rides. They're like the Himalaya. And I'm sure they have, merry-go-round?
4: He's definitely at an age where you could go to a fair, because fair rides are going to be simpler, right? Six Flags is going to be more complicated.
0: We put the right grease on it.
3: Yeah. I wouldn't take my kid to a fair.
0: It ain't going to fall off or nothing.
3: I mean, not for the ride. Like, I wouldn't take my kid to a fair for a ride.
1: And it's definitely a different age, because when I was a kid and went to fairs, I know that I have ridden a zebra, a camel, and an elephant, but that's illegal to do now. They used to have these little...
4: They would bring that to the fair?
1: Oh, yeah. I rode an elephant, and the elephant was scary because it was not happy. The camel was just higher, but it was just beaten into submission, so was it. But I rode all those animals.
3: Wow.
1: And they don't have places like that anymore, of course. And I was telling Gilbert, because he didn't believe me. And so I had to find videos of kids riding camels from the 70s. It was hilarious. Just can't do it anymore. It's cruel.
4: Things have changed.
1: Be nice.
4: For the worse.
1: Be nice to the elephants. Hey, Alex Williams says 85 North is jammed in Northern Gwinnett. Everybody wants to ride an elephant.
5: Yeah, 85 North is stacked up. Tim, leaving Gravel Springs Road. That's just north of the Mall of Georgia. And it's all due to a crash in the right lane all the way up in the Braselton area near before you get to Chateau Alon, just before Highway 211, exit 126. It's been in the right lane. If you want to avoid it, you could always use Highway 124 as an alternate. Now, before that, 85 northbound, I'm seeing brake lights from Chamblee Tucker Road up to Jimmy Carter Boulevard, and then still watching that other secondary slow zone as you leave Duluth up into Suwannee. 400 northbound, much better than it was earlier this week. You're seeing the delays in Sandy Springs, but they're only brief from Abernathy Road, improving before you get to Northridge. 575 northbound, annoyingly slow. There's been some flashing lights on the left shoulder of 575 north just before Sixes Road. No lanes are blocked, but boy, what a mess behind it. 575 northbound jams in just north of Chastain Road. Traffic brought to you by Mark Spain Real Estate. 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Next report in less than 10 minutes from the AMCO Transmissions 24-hour traffic center, Triple Team Traffic, 95.5 WSB.
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14: 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Our top local story, new developments in the case of a Cherokee County deputy accused of using a Facebook page to harass a woman he arrested. WSB's Veronica Waters reports live the deputy is now out of a job.
25: Bill, he had been on administrative leave during an internal investigation, and now the Cherokee Sheriff's Corporal Charles Mills has been fired. A sheriff's office statement says there's evidence Mills violated its code of conduct. We told you last week, Mills is alleged to have used anonymous Facebook pages to criticize a woman who had called him out online for searching her home without a warrant. Her lawyer, Chris McCormick, telling WSB she reported those pages to Facebook.
27: Repeatedly, and it's my understanding, Facebook took it down, but then he would keep creating alternative pages.
25: Meanwhile, the woman still faces the obstruction charge she got when Mills arrested her for calling 911 on him. Reporting live, Veronica Waters, 95.5 WSB.
14: 85 degrees in Atlanta. What's the game day forecast for UGA homecoming?
28: Saturday morning tailgate conditions in Athens will feature cloudy skies, warm and muggy, but mainly dry through about 12 o'clock. Kickoff temperatures will be in the upper 70s, warming into the mid-80s by the fourth quarter, and a few pop-up showers and thunderstorms are possible late in the game.
14: 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People in Georgia using medical marijuana could soon have cannabis delivered right to their home.
29: Georgia's licensed medical cannabis producers get approval to deliver their products to registered patients. The idea is to reach people who can't drive or have trouble traveling. Commission Executive Director Andrew Turnage predicts when cannabis companies can start shipping to the doors of qualified patients.
30: I would look for the possibility for implementation on the private sector side. So the industry, industry would be able to take advantage of this new rule, possibly before November the 1st.
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14: A family demands answers after their 24-year-old son dies behind bars at the DeKalb County Jail.
31: We want full transparency and accountability and justice for David Kojo Adel Wright.
14: His father, Dr. Darren Wright, says six men went into his son's cell. Wright never came out, and his body was cold by the time anyone checked on him. Wright had been in jail less than 48 hours. He was jailed for a fight with his cousin and was about to be released on bond. A store clerk and his son now face federal charges for selling kratom linked to the death of an Ole Miss student. The U.S. Attorney's Office in Mississippi says authorities established a link between the kratom found at the scene of the student's death and a local vape, tobacco, and beer store. It is still not clear whether Kratom contributed to either death, but federal prosecutors say both deaths appear to be consistent with drug overdoses. One of the students who died, Robert Strang, is from Atlanta. We get an inside the cop car look as Atlanta police today release footage of a chase for a wanted suspect out of Tennessee.
11: Here's my opening. I gotta get it. Come on, baby.
14: The suspect hit a median wall after APD and DeKalb County police officers did a pit maneuver on I-20 near Thornton Road. Officers arrested a 23-year-old and a 20-year-old, one wanted for failing to appear in court for an attempted second-degree murder in Tennessee. Norcross holds its Art Splash Festival this weekend, and there's opportunities to give back to the community. Students will be auctioning off chairs they decorated to raise money for art departments at their schools.
13: And the children and their teachers work really hard to make these chairs really, really vibrant and fun.
14: The festival's Francis Shuby says there are artist pop-ups and other local business stands at Thrasher Park. An update now on the recall of frozen pasta from Walmart.
15: The original recall was announced on September 15th, and it covered only two lots. The recall has now expanded and is nationwide.

0: The Outer Loop, Cascade Road, Exit 7. But good news here. I think they're about to be picking up these cones, as looks like most of the heavy-duty equipment has mostly left the scene. So we'll be keeping our eye on this to see when things clear up. It's slowing you back to Martin Luther King Jr. Drive. Also been dealing with northbound trouble blocking the lane on 285 northbound at Cascade, causing those brake lights to be glowing from Langford Parkway. I'm looking for new trouble on the West Freeway, 20 westbound approaching Thornton Road. Delays quickly filling in behind it as you leave Riverside Parkway, and you're on and off the brakes 20 eastbound from Riverside Parkway, just trying to get into that construction zone at I-20 exit number 10. Next report is in less than 10 minutes from the AMCO Transmissions 24-hour traffic center. Triple Team Traffic, 95.5 WSB.
1: 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Here's meteorologist Christina Edwards.
2: Partly to mostly cloudy skies this evening, an isolated rain shower or thunderstorm possible, but mainly dry through tomorrow morning with lows in the low 70s. Cloud cover prevails for tomorrow morning, then pop-up showers and thunderstorms for tomorrow afternoon, high around 84. Widespread rain showers and a few thunderstorms for Sunday, as much as 1 to 2 inches of rainfall likely through Sunday evening. Cooling down and drying out for early next week, Monday and Tuesday, afternoon highs in the mid-70s, morning lows dipping back down to the 50s.
1: A few rain showers right now south of Atlanta, but otherwise storm tracker radar mostly clear at this hour. It's 84 in Conyers, 88 in East Point, 86 in Marietta. 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I'm Bill Caiaccio, 95.5 WSB.
3: Wow, we made it to hour three already. The Von Hessler Doctor, Von Hessler out today. The doctrinaires are here, and guess what? It's 5 o'clock, and that means it's WSB's A Grand for Groceries giveaway. 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Again, that keyword is retire. R-E-T-I-R-E. And guess what? We have one more week left of A Grand for Groceries giveaway. So make sure you're listening every day, all day, next week for your final week of chances to win $1,000.
4: $1,000 makes a huge difference. You don't technically have to use it on groceries either. That's the key thing. People think that it's only groceries. No, no. If you get $1,000, you can use it however you want to use it.
3: I can use it on anything?
4: On anything you want, sir.
3: Oh, I like that.
4: On anything.
5: Can I use it for nose tampons?
4: Like Jared? That's right.
3: Yes, Jared has a bleeding nose.
4: Yeah, it was weird. I was in the newsroom. I just sneezed, and then all of a sudden, it was like a gusher. And I'm like, oh, okay,
3: all
4: right.
3: Can you sue anybody? We'll talk to George Stein.
6: Yeah. What were you doing last night?
4: Yeah. Hey, I was having a good time last night.
3: Did he get punched in the face?
6: Well, I thought maybe it was something recreational.
5: Yeah, he snorted some dry goods.
4: No, I assure you, I was...
3: He was at Cornell last night. Oh, never mind.
5: Oh, my God.
4: How dare you?
3: Well, you don't know.
4: I was up in Cobb County.
3: Yes, Cobb County. Okay, George Stein is here to talk about the legal underpinnings of the legal, whatchamacallit, down by law is what we used to call it. Do we still call it down by law?
4: We do, technically.
3: All right, down by law with George Stein. It's nice
6: Thank
3: to see you.
6: You very much. Good to be here.
3: And what stories do we have today, Jared?
4: From the BBC, California has banned child marriage, a practice that is still legal in 32 states. We talked about this a little bit yesterday.
3: What state are we talking about in particular?
4: California.
3: Oh.
7: I was going to marry my niece.
4: And Georgia, by the way, you still technically can marry a child here.
7: Why don't you mind your own business?
5: If the parents sign off.
6: Yeah,
5: on
6: if there's consent.
4: Amongst
5: the adults that are in charge of the kid.
6: Yes.
3: They can get married.
6: So a lot of, you know, I think a lot of this might be stemming from good old Governor Newsom trying to score some political points before he runs for
3: Newsom?
6: President.
3: Newsom? He would never do such a thing.
6: Oh, really? Okay. Yeah.
3: Was this? I mean, is there a huge demand for this? Is this happening all the time? Is it a problem? Is it an issue? Because there are, you know, lots of new people moving to California who might not like this.
6: Well, there's some egregious examples of child abuse that are stemming from parents basically, you know, in exchange for money, saying to somebody not very reputable, hey, you can marry my daughter, and, you know, she's 12 years old.
3: But isn't that more of a like an old-timey 1800s type of thing here in the States, or is it still going on?
6: Generally speaking, yes, but there's always exceptions, you know.
5: And, yeah, there's always drugs.
6: So it's a good law, and I think, you know, it's...
3: Why would there be no federal law then? They try to stay away from limiting.
6: Yeah. They try not to. Certain things they like to leave up to the states.
3: Yeah.
6: So.
3: Yeah, just it's not something I ever think about, because, again, I think of, like, that, you know, the old guy

0: the old coal miner marrying the 14-year-old in West Virginia.
1: I fell in love with her. We had six kids by the time she was 20.
2: Loretta Lynn.
0: Well, Loretta, yeah, that's what I think. I just think about that was the best you had back then, and you got married, and you had a lot of kids, and you died when you were 48. I just don't know why, if it's still that prevalent in the country, and who is getting married at that age. It's just weird to me.
3: Yeah, it's not that prevalent. There's some very rare exceptions of it, but I think it's basically doing this is like a political statement, you know, to do some good out there for the children. You know, whenever you're going to get in the political arena, you always want to say you're saving the kids.
0: That's right.
2: Yes. But in this case, aren't they really saving the kids?
0: They are, but what kids? You got to weigh it against how often is this happening.
2: Yeah, we need to ask, my local library, how many kids are getting married to adults?
0: Your local library?
2: Yeah, because I could just Google it.
0: I know you could. Go to the library and check it out.
2: Okay, I'll be right back.
0: Well, good on you, Governor from California guy.
4: Right. Governor Newsom.
3: One that's a BBC story from...
4: Oh, I know. They're probably looking at that
3: England.
4: Story. The Brits are probably like, oh my God, I can't believe it.
0: Bloody Americans marrying so young. Please, let's give up our sovereignty. Oh, so sort of a comment there. What else you got?
4: All right, so we talked, another story that Eric wanted to roll over for today was a North Carolina jury has ordered NASCAR driver Joe Cobb to pay $850,000 over an alleged affair. So she's a truck series driver in NASCAR, and again, there's some kind of lawsuit for alienation of affection and criminal conversation. What is this, George?
3: Yeah, it's kind of a rare law, and it's an opportunity to have a civil lawsuit. The way they have things structured there in North Carolina, it's the genesis of the law is kind of like from the Ten Commandments. You know, it's religious based.
0: Thou shalt not covet thy neighbor's wife.
3: Exactly. Yeah. So if you covet thy neighbor's wife in North Carolina, you can get sued. And it's not the first time it's happened. This Joe Cobb, by the way, is a female.
4: Yes.
3: As Jared said, with a male sounding name, but she had an affair allegedly with somebody who was married, a guy.
0: Mm-hmm.
3: That broke up the marriage, and there was what they call alienation of affection.
0: Oh.
3: That's where you lose companionship and intimacy. And
0: isn't that primarily the husband's fault?
3: Well,
0: I mean, he did the cheating, and he did the abandonment of affection.
3: Yes, but it takes two to tango, I guess, and that's how they look at it in North Carolina, since she agreed to do it.
0: Yeah. It just seems like a very archaic, old-timey, hey, open up your Bible type of law.
3: It is. In North Carolina, they even have a couple criminal statutes that are similar to that.
0: Really?
3: That are rarely enforced from like the 1800s.
0: Do you think that the woman who went after the NASCAR driver would have gone after if she was a bus driver? And unlikely to get any money?
3: Probably not, unless her house was on the same route as the bus.
0: Yeah, it's just weird to me. I don't get it at all. I don't get it at all. The woman who had the affair with the husband, the NASCAR driver, Joe. Okay, what she did, I guess, if we're going to be judging people, was wrong.
3: Right.
0: But I don't understand why she has to give this woman $850,000. She didn't do the cheating. And adultery is not against the law.
3: Well, I guess in a civil-esque sort of way, in North Carolina it is.
0: So. Can it be appealed, and do you think she would win?
3: Well, you can appeal it. Sometimes there's something where if somebody feels that a jury came back with an excessive amount of or an award that was too high, you can appeal it and ask for it to be reduced. It's called remittiture.
0: Uh-huh.
3: And so sometimes that would happen. I don't know if that would work in North Carolina. I don't know if that I would want to appeal that to a North Carolina appellate court.
0: What would you have to go to a state court, right?
3: So yes.
0: You'd have to find the most liberal judge, or maybe one that would go, okay, this is a little extreme.
3: Yeah, but as it stands now, the judgment stands for $850K, and sometimes under threat of it being appealed, the parties will negotiate further, and the lawyers will say, look, we won't appeal this if you knock it down to $450,000.
0: Yeah.
3: So sometimes that happens behind the scenes, and you never hear about it.
0: God, I would just move to the Caymans and never give her a dime.
4: Seriously. It seems ridiculous. I mean, she should have to pay that at all.
0: It's such a punitive thing. And people have had affairs all throughout history. And I'm not saying I endorse that, but it's just...
2: No, but it happens.
4: Yeah, that's what it sounds like, Tim. It sounds like you're endorsing all affairs.
0: Yes. I think that's excessively high. I think it's extreme punishment. What else do we have?
4: Oh, okay. Another story. See, this is why I love when George is here, because we collect these stories that we talk about on the show, but we need the lawyer angle. This is another story, a third story here that we talked about earlier this week, but we weren't sure if there's any legal grounds here.
2: Oh, my God.
4: So MARTA is suing a formal custodial employee to recover $614,000 that they say mistakenly they overpaid the person back in April of 2026. Do they have a case?
0: Did he have an affair with anybody from MARTA?
4: Not that I'm aware of.
2: You have to pay MARTA because he had an affair on the bus.
3: What did this guy do at MARTA, the employee? Did you say custodian?
4: It's custodial, yeah.
2: Okay. Yeah.
3: Well, listen, the if an employer overpays an employee, then in the vast majority of jurisdictions, they're absolutely entitled to reimbursement.
4: Okay. Now,
3: they are, because it was wrongfully done, and
2: that
3: it's often done by mistake. They have to prove the error, that there was a mistake or error. And usually it's not for this amount of dollars. This is a lot of money. But usually it's for a smaller amount, and they just deduct it from future paychecks. And there's some laws, federal laws in place that say you can't deduct so much that your leftover wages after the deduction is smaller than minimum wage.
0: Right.
3: So sometimes they have to do it gradually. But this was a large amount, and another vehicle of getting this rectified is through lawsuit. And this is what's been filed in this particular case because of the large amount. If the guy makes $40K a year, you can't take $614K out of his paycheck.
0: Well, I wonder, if he has it laying around, he could just drop it off and say, my bad.
2: Yeah.
4: Oh, I know.
0: That would be the most convenient way. I've just been saving it in case you, found your mistake. Let's see. We got to check traffic. So let's go to Alex Williams, who says it's bumper to bumper on 575 North into Holly Springs.
5: Yeah, WSB's own Mike Shields stuck in this backup, and it's all due to a crash on the left shoulder. Has not even been blocking the left lane, but not helped the ride out at all. 575 northbound is just bumper to bumper, like you said, Tim, on a crawl almost, starting back at Baird Parkway. Hopefully, once that clears from the left shoulder, those delays will start to improve. You can always use Highway 5 or Bell's Ferry Road if you want, although Bell's Ferry Road pretty slow as well. 75 northbound, still seeing some moderate volume between Marietta, Kennesaw, and Ackworth. Earlier crash, 85 northbound near Chateau Alon at Highway 211, exit 126. That's cleared, so the brake lights behind that are starting to thin out from Gravel Springs Road. I did just find a crash in Gwinnett County, though. It's in the left lane. Ronald Reagan Parkway eastbound at Bethesda Church Road, stacking up the ride from Pleasant Hill. 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Next report in less than 10 minutes from the AMCO Transmissions 24-Hour Traffic Center. Triple Team Traffic, 95.5 WSB.
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0: All right, we do have one more story for George, but before we get to that, still have a chance to win the WSB, A Grand for Groceries giveaway. 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Again, that keyword is retire, R-E-T-I-R-E. And next week, you have five more chances all day long. More than five chances, but 5 days of chances to win $1,000.
4: That'd be 25 chances next week.
0: 25 chances. A Grand for Groceries giveaway. All right, what do you got for George?
4: All right, everybody knows the voice actor Kenjiro Tsuda, right?
0: Nope.
4: Oh, that's not a household name?
0: No.
4: You remember watching Yu-Gi-Oh! Growing up?
0: Come on. What's Yu-Gi-Oh! Is that sort of like Pokemon, but different?
4: It was, so Yu-Gi-Oh! Started as a really popular card game, then it became a TV show that was on WB for a long time. I knew I grew up, I liked Yu-Gi-Oh! I watched it a lot.
0: Yu-Gi-Oh! The one with the big spiky hair?
4: Yes! You see, you know, it's kind of like Dragon Ball Z. It's kind of like that, but similar style as that, but it was around
0: the orange jumpsuit and the spiky hair?
4: That's Dragon Ball Z. Yu-Gi-Oh! Is very similar to that.
0: Dragon Ball Z.
2: Dragon Balls.
0: Z. All right.
2: Z.
0: What about him?
4: Regardless, this voice actor is suing TikTok over AI voice cloning. This is a real thing that's happening all over the place, right, George?
3: Yeah, that's happening more and more. It's frequently becoming an issue out there. It happens a lot of times with lesser known talent. You know, listen, you own your name and likeness, and the way you look and the way you speak is unique, and somebody can't use it unless they buy a license to do it. And what happens quite often is these AI companies, they get to young talent and they send them a proposition like for $1,000 to use their voice.
0: Mm-hmm.
3: And they go, wow, $3,000, I'll I'll sign the paper. Hey, I made an easy $1,000. And then they start using their voice for promotional purposes.
4: Yep.
3: And then the talent doesn't like it. Hey, wait a minute. That's taking money away from me. So, but I think in this particular case, there was no remuneration offered. There was no money offered. Mm-hmm. It was just the AI cloned the voice, and it was so close that created this issue.
0: Right.
3: So I think it's a viable lawsuit.
0: Who made the AI? Because it wouldn't have been TikTok. They don't have an AI agent in there.
4: One of the creators, one of the creators apparently used it, and I guess because
0: it was on TikTok?
4: It was on TikTok, and this actor, I guess, still lives in Japan. This voice actor still lives in Japan. Nobody had really tested it. This is their first actual lawsuit with voice cloning to happen in Japan.
0: Not only do I hope he wins, I hope it keeps apps, it makes apps go, all right, we're not going to allow any more AI.
4: Yeah, it's getting bad.
0: Because that'll ruin Reels.
4: Yeah, I mean, there's a lot of that on there. And Reels has, I noticed my feed on Reels has gotten a lot cleaner, but you're right, Tim. I mean, it has a lot more even than TikTok now.
0: A lot of it. Thank you, George Stein. Enjoy the rest of your, weekend.
3: Thank you.
0: Alex Williams says there is better news on 285 South and Southwest Atlanta.
5: That's right, Tim. This crash cleanup I've been watching all day long. Even the morning crew was keeping an eye on it this morning. 285 southbound at Cascade Road. They're still doing cleanup, but the good news is all through lanes of 285 southbound, the outer loop at Cascade Road are back open. They're still working and holding part of the end of that on-ramp, so the on-ramp traffic having to scoot over a little bit sooner than they would expect on 285 south, so be mindful of that. 285 southbound before that, toughest part of that ride are the brake lights I'm seeing from South Atlanta Road down to I-20 and over into Cab County. It's actually gotten a little bit better, believe it or not, on 285 south between Tucker and Clarkston, but you will still encounter that bunched up traffic getting past Highway 78, the Stone Mountain Freeway. 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Next report in less than 10 minutes from the AMCO Transmissions 24-Hour Traffic Center. Triple Team Traffic, 95.5 WSB.
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24: At 5:30, I'm Bill Caiaccio with our top local story. The family of a 24-year-old Marine recruit stabbed to death while behind bars in DeKalb County is sharing suspicions about a motive.
25: Our demand is transparency.
26: Attorney Mowally Davis says the family of David Edu Wright can't rest until there are answers and a reckoning. He alleges six men went into a DeKalb jail cell, and by the time anyone checked on Wright,
25: he was already cold to the touch. This should not have happened.
26: Dr. Darren Wright says the system failed his son.
27: You want to know who knew what, when they knew it, and why wasn't this addressed appropriately?
26: Davis says gangs control certain areas inside and that before the attack, someone had called the family trying to extort money. Veronica Waters, 95.5 WSB.
24: 85 degrees in Atlanta. When does widespread rain arrive? Meteorologist Christina Edwards has Atlanta Radio's only five-day forecast coming up. A corporal with the Cherokee County Sheriff's Department accused of harassing a woman through a fake Facebook page has now been fired. Corporal Charles Mills was initially placed on administrative leave during an internal investigation. Although that investigation continues, the Sheriff's Office says they've determined there is sufficient evidence to terminate Mills for violation of the department's code of conduct. Georgia now allows home delivery of medical cannabis for registered patients. The state's Medical Cannabis Commission says the goal is to help people who can't drive or have trouble getting to a dispensary.
28: This expansion provides a lot of new options and a lot of new medications that we did not have prior to July 1st.
24: Andrew Turnage with the Georgia Medical Cannabis Commission says licensed producers can also deliver to long-term care facilities. Dunwoody police are investigating a deadly motorcycle crash at the intersection of Tilly Mill Road and East Madison Drive. A Honda collided with a motorcycle driven by 21-year-old Christian Yeshitella.
29: Paramedics just happened to roll up and began rendering life-saving measures to that individual, and he unfortunately did not survive the crash.
24: Sergeant Michael Cheek says the 17-year-old driving the Honda suffered only minor injuries. Investigators have not yet determined if any charges will be filed. A man is facing charges after a person was found dead inside a burned apartment in Atlanta last week. 23-year-old Robert Smith is now charged with murder, first-degree arson, and aggravated assault. Smith is a convicted felon and is already being held at the Fulton County Jail on unrelated charges. With a rape investigation making headlines at Cornell University, Rory O'Neill reports on a new poll asking about sexual assaults on campus.
30: One half of Americans believe sexual assault on college campuses is a very serious problem. Another third in the YouGov poll call it somewhat serious. The poll numbers are roughly the same across age groups, but women, blacks, and Democrats were more likely to consider campus sex assault a very serious threat.
24: A new Costco could be coming to Lawrenceville, which means more shopping options and more traffic.
31: City officials approve plans for the store just south of Highway 316. A city staff report estimates about 7,000 car trips in and out each day. Costco will build a connector road, and the city plans to add turn lanes and adjust traffic signals. City manager Chuck Warbington says entrances off Buford Drive and Collins Hill Road will help split the traffic. Rob Archer, 95.5 WSB.
24: A nonpartisan think tank warns we'll be paying a lot more for energy over the next several years. And Sherry Preston reports it's not just because of the conflict in the Middle East.
32: The new energy innovation analysis concludes that American households will pay an average of $6,500 more between now and 2040. Natural gas and electricity will cost more because the Trump administration is canceling new wind, solar, and hydrogen projects. More gasoline demand is also expected as incentives for EVs run out and as fuel efficiency standards are loosened.
24: The Atlanta Falcons are mourning the death of a legend. Jeff Van Note has died at the age of 80. He was drafted by the Falcons in 1969 and retired in 1986. During his 18-year career, Van Note only missed 4 games. He is a member of the Falcons' Ring of Honor. It is 5:34 and time now for live team coverage of traffic and weather. In the 24-hour traffic center, here is Alex Williams.
5: Still a tight squeeze into Midtown and downtown coming in from the north, Bill. 85 and 400 really jamming in right where they merged together. And 75 south, that's the same story through northwest Atlanta with the heaviest delays starting south of Moores Mill Road. The slowest of that traffic continues on to 7585 south down to about North Avenue. Then after that, we'll call it moderate volume as you get closer to I-20. 7585 northbound, you're also stacked and packed from Highway 166 Langford Parkway up to Peachtree Pine Street. And that I-20 eastbound over there on the west side, I'm still seeing some brake lights leaving Lithia Springs from Thornton Road over to Fulton Industrial Boulevard exit 49. No crashes in the way right now, just inbound volume as you head over to the west side perimeter. Next report is in less than 10 minutes from the AMCO Transmissions 24-hour traffic center. Triple Team Traffic, 95.5 WSB.
24: Now Atlanta Radio's only five-day forecast with meteorologist Christina Edwards.
1: Partly to mostly cloudy skies this evening. An isolated rain shower or thunderstorm possible, but mainly dry through tomorrow morning with lows in the low 70s. Cloud cover prevails for tomorrow morning, then pop-up showers and thunderstorms for tomorrow afternoon, high around 84. Widespread rain showers and a few thunderstorms for Sunday, as much as 1 to 2 inches of rainfall likely through Sunday evening. Cooling down and drying out for early next week, Monday and Tuesday, afternoon highs in the mid-70s, morning lows dipping back down to the 50s.
24: Storm Tracker radar shows just a few spotty rain showers south of the city right now. It's 84 in Noonan, 85 in Midtown Atlanta, and 85 in Dunwoody. More news at 6 o'clock. 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I'm Bill Caiaccio, 95.5 WSB.
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9: Including the police chief.
10: Aggravated assaults up 20% and murders up 52%.
11: And Bottoms knew exactly how Atlanta got there.
12: We made many decisions that have gotten us to this point. I eliminated cash bail bonds. We've cut our corrections budget by 60%. This is not a plan that I just pulled out of the sky.
13: Atlanta's police department is hundreds of officers short.
14: Crime is out of control. They've never seen Atlanta like this.
21: And those who called Atlanta home left to live with the consequences.
22: Keisha Lance Bottoms, she abused taxpayers.
33: Her priorities were definitely not safety. Her priorities were herself.
34: Things were out of control.
33: It wasn't just the weekend of the riots. It was every day.
35: It seemed like every other week somebody's car was broken into.
36: There was no accountability.
34: She was responding as if it was okay.
36: She was a complete disaster.
37: Paid for by Jackson for Governor, Inc.
0: Paid for by Jackson for Governor, Inc.
4: I got one of his lovely mailers earlier today.
0: You did?
4: Sure did. It was him and all the bright coloring and why he's so wonderful. And then when I turned the, you know, on the other side, it was fire. All black and white and why it was bad, yeah. You know, to vote for Keisha Lance Bottoms. I'm like, well, obviously.
0: That stuff goes right in the recycling bin. I go to the mailbox and then I walk back up to the front of to the door and the little recycling bin is right there. There it goes. It's not as bad as 2020.
4: Oh,
0: 2020
4: no.
0: Was the worst. And 2022 was pretty bad as well, because that was when Stacey Abrams was running against Kemp for his reelection campaign.
38: Speaking of Rick Jackson, we've been posting some clips to TikTok at WSB Radio.
0: Mm-hmm.
38: And your Rick Jackson ad, the fake one.
0: Yeah.
38: It's like the most watched video by a million.
0: Really?
38: I mean,
0: wow.
38: By about 14,000. But
0: really? It's doing that well, huh?
4: Yeah, it's gone semi-viral. Cool.
0: What does semi-viral mean? You are so attuned to that. And I'm not knocking you at all, but you're very attuned. Like, you know the different levels of virility.
4: I would say if you're in between 10 and 20,000, you're semi-viral.
0: Okay.
4: If you're over 20,000, you're viral.
0: What if it's just dripping a little?
4: What? Yeah. That would be 8,000.
0: So that's good, huh? I didn't know. Yeah, we don't plug the... Well, we never plug our social media stuff. We may as well right now then.
4: Sure.
0: Where are we, Jared? You know all the socials.
4: Oh, so the Von Hessler Doctrine. Obviously, we're on Facebook and Instagram at Von Hessler Doctrine. You can't miss it.
0: And on TikTok, the sort of the WSB official TikTok page, they do news, but we also share stuff from the shows.
38: Yes. And that's at WSB Radio.
0: At WSB Radio on TikTok. And there you can get our show, stuff from our show, from Shelly. Yeah.
38: Shelly post clips, Mark Aram post clips.
0: Mark Aram, anybody else?
38: Even traffic and news, and people do post.
0: George Norrie doesn't post anything?
38: Not that I see yet.
0: No, well, we'll have to get him on that.
4: Yeah, he needs to.
0: There were ghosts.
4: He probably doesn't have the login.
0: No, probably not. So the rain, the prospect of rain on Sunday or throughout the weekend made it so the 285 construction shutdown is not happening.
4: Thank goodness. You know, I have crazy people driving on the side streets by my house.
0: Is that what happens? Where are they doing all this work, Jared?
4: So they're doing it Cascade Road, kind of southbound over on 285. So if you're driving on 285 and you pass I-20 and you're heading towards the airport, that's the worst part.
0: Right? On the west side.
4: Yes, on the west side. So, and what they don't understand is that when they close it down for a full weekend, I understand there's a lot of work they got to do. They got to really drill deep in that old concrete. Mm-hmm. I believe I've heard from GDOT. They've written me about this. But I keep telling them, I'm like, guys, the infrastructure on that side of town cannot handle everybody driving
1: on
4: side streets.
1: Let me tell you guys.
4: There's better ways. There's better ways. I think that what you should do is, out of 3 days out of the week, from 1 a.m. to 5 a.m., that's when you shut it down. So, don't shut it down for a whole weekend.
0: But it would take, okay, you got to think about it. They're shutting it down from 1 to 5, you said?
4: Usually they shut it down for the entire weekend.
0: Your advice is what? 1 a.m.
4: To 5 a.m. 4 hours every night.
0: Then you have the setup where they have that gradual putting down the cones and merging the traffic over.
38: They're ripping the Band-Aid off.
0: Yeah, they're ripping the Band-Aid off. And this is what George is talking about. They're trying to get it all done. They've done that before in the city when they're repairing 285. And I find that to be more of a pain.
4: You think so?
0: Yeah, but I don't live by it. They're going to eventually
4: will
0: eventually do the east side, because I don't care what time of day it is. It could be 3 in the morning. That west side of 285 or east side of 285 is always terrible. Always.
4: Yeah, it's bad. And it's funny because right now a lot of people that are saying, oh, I totally agree with the full closure that they're doing now when they've closed it for multiple weekends this year.
0: Yeah.
4: It's not impacting them. So just wait. If you live on the east side, you're near 285, look at you, Decatur.
1: But things are going to impact people. Like, that's okay, for a weekend to get something done.
0: I wonder what it was like when they were building it.
4: I'm sure. Well, there wasn't as many people here then. The problem is there's so many more people in Atlanta, and there's so much construction going on. I would make a bet now that there's more construction going on in metro Atlanta now, today, than at any other point in the city's history.
0: You're probably right about that. There might be a way, like, you get some of these tractor trailers to divert. You know, if you're coming through the city and you're using the highway system, but you're not delivering to the city, maybe find an alternate route.
4: Yeah.
0: Well, but I mean, that's just going to jam up all the side streets, and you don't want tractor trailers going on 4 lanes or 2 lanes.
4: Well, there were talks a couple weeks ago. I'm sorry, George. And there were talks a couple of weeks ago about building, and it wouldn't be obviously overnight. It would take a long time to do it, but to build Interstate 14, which would go Augusta, Macon, Montgomery, and kind of cut across central Georgia. And go all the way to Texas. I think that's a brilliant idea, because it would alleviate a lot of the traffic that gets funneled into Atlanta as it is.
0: Yeah, and your grandchildren can make use of it when they have it finished.
4: But hey, you got to start somewhere, right? It's tough, and it's tough to think about projects that will be done in 2050, but you got to think about that stuff.
0: You do have to think about it. In my TikTok feed, again, bringing it up, I've been seeing old clips, and I think they're probably from Channel 2, of Monica Kaufman, and she was one of the first people to take a ride on MARTA after it was built.
4: Oh, that's awesome.
0: She's so young, and I don't know why this stuff just shows up in my algorithm, but it was the full news report.
1: That's cool.
0: And back then, they would have to shoot it on film, take it someplace and get it developed. Then you had to edit it. Now, you know, everybody can go out with their iPad and shoot a story, and then the journalists have to do their own editing. But back then, you know, it was an awful lot. So she was out on MARTA, and they were talking to people, and there was carpeting, and they had seats
4: on MARTA.
0: Yeah, there was carpet.
4: There was carpet.
0: Yeah, and the seats
1: Seems like
0: had
1: a good idea.
0: Cushions on them. I think they were upholstered.
4: Really?
0: And then I was reading the comments. People were like, yeah, that didn't last long.
4: I can imagine.
0: You know, that you get enough of that butt sweat on.
4: Oh, already now. Uh-oh. Sometimes when you get on MARTA now, because I use MARTA probably twice a month, and you'll hop on the train and you'll look over and there'll be just this liquid that just ends up sliding back and forth with the train.
1: Is it a spilled little soda or is it something else?
4: That's a great question. I don't know. I usually am like,
38: oh,
4: I'm not.
38: And smell it.
4: I'm not.
1: You should give it a little, just dip a pinky in it and then taste it.
0: Yeah.
4: And if you're okay, then you're okay.
0: Yeah. Okay. What if it's liquid acid, man?
1: Oh my God, that's what they're doing.
0: But could you imagine getting on MARTA now? Like, how bad would the rugs look? I mean, if they had carpeting on it now, how bad would they look? And if the seats were upholstered, they'd be all cut up or stinky.
4: Yeah, that would be awful.
0: Any subway system, not just MARTA, but any subway system.
4: I'm glad that we've gone to the current setup where it's it's a little firmer.
0: Yeah.
4: without the upholstery and without the carpet, but it works.
38: More sanitary.
4: Yes, certainly more sanitary. I did see what was nice was going on the other day. I did see underneath one of the seats a bullet casing kind of rolling back and forth, and I was like, oh wow.
0: Did you
38: just
0: pick it up?
38: Just the casing.
4: Just the casing of it. So and it was just kind of rolling around on the train. You see all kinds of cool things on MARTA.
38: One of those subway rats he was taking care of.
4: I guess so.
0: Hey, Alex Williams wanted me to let you know that if you you need to consult the traffic expert for all future traffic stories. So if we're going to be talking about that 285 closure, we need to talk to him. But Jared, I get it because it affects you personally.
4: You know what? He lives in Midtown. He doesn't know the pain that we've had to deal with on the west side.
38: The next time it closes down, I'm going to drive around Jared's house and I'll give a report.
0: I'll give a report
38: if he's overreacting.
4: Please do, because people get stuck in front of my house and then they don't know where they're going and they're jerks.
1: Well, say hi to them. Say hi, guys. Welcome over.
4: Yeah, you know what? Maybe I'll make a case of water,
0: go out and be a nice person.
1: That's right. Sell it for 50 cents instead of a dollar.
4: Oh,
1: right.
4: I'm selling. I'm upset.
0: Give it away, Autumn. Alex Williams, speaking of him, says, There's good news on 575 in Holly Springs.
3: Jared, you set up a little lemonade stand over there. You can make a killing with all those cars stuck, my friend. And right now we do have better news on 575 northbound in Cherokee County. They have cleared that crash that was on the left shoulder, but really clogging up the works on 575 northbound, trying to get up into Holly Springs. This was just before Sixes Road. Still seeing delays back in the Cobb County part of 575 before Chastain Road up to Bell's Ferry. That's just about volume there. Unfortunately, though, over in Roswell, I just found a new crash on the Jam Cam. Left lane is taken out. Georgia 400 northbound at Holcomb Bridge Road, exit 7. Already stacked up behind it from North Ridge Road. I'm going to wait for first responders to get on scene, see if they block any more lanes. In Gwinnett County, they just cleared a center lane stall in Duluth, 85 southbound at Pleasant Hill Road. Next report is in less than 10 minutes from the AMCO Transmissions 24-hour traffic center, Triple Team Traffic, 95.5 WSB.
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9: Because there's record droughts, that means there's fewer mosquitoes.
15: If it's affecting you,
9: I'd rather have mosquito bites and water than no water and mosquito bites.
15: He's talking about it.
9: All what's going on under the ballroom. The ballroom is just basically

0: Sitting in traffic costs a lot more money these days. And we all know why. The Iran war is causing gas prices to skyrocket. Mike Collins voted for the Iran war 7 times because Mike Collins always does what Donald Trump wants. Like when Mike Collins voted with Trump to double health insurance premiums for more than 1 million Georgians. Or all those times Mike Collins voted for Trump's tariffs. Mike Collins votes with Trump 100% of the time. And they're making everything more expensive. John Ossoff's fighting to make our lives more affordable and keep our kids safe. John Ossoff went after the big drug companies and capped insulin at $35. He took on big tech and forced them to report child predators online. And he's fighting the insurance companies to ban them from denying the health care you need.
1: I'm John Ossoff, candidate for Senate, and I approve this message.
0: Paid for by John Ossoff for Senate.
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9: Yeah, hey, we have a winner. 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
10: Can I win every one of them?
9: You can't win every one of them, sir.
10: What if I had to fight name every time?
9: You'll be caught.
10: No, I won't, because I got 24 different Social Security numbers.
9: Well, then you're better than I am, sir. You're good.
10: Maybe I'll win at least 10 of them.
9: You could certainly try your best.
11: What were we going to talk about? You were saying you had some story that because there's a female in it, Autumn would be really.
9: Autumn, let's see if this fits what you're into here, Autumn. From the Wall Street Journal, forget abs. Fit women now want to show off their biceps. So many are flexing gleefully.
12: That's very, thank you. You think I'm fit?
9: Well, I'm just saying, like, do you find yourself showing your biceps off more than
11: she just said earlier that she doesn't like taking a bath because she sees her rolls.
12: Yeah.
11: Well, but we don't know about her biceps.
9: That's true.
12: Oh, man, my biceps are huge.
11: Yeah, you've been pumping iron?
12: Yeah.
11: Yeah?
12: Oh, yeah.
11: Yeah, tell us about it.
12: I lift up, you know, gallon jugs.
11: Maybe you're like Miley. I finally saw that stupid Peloton ad last night. She's in there, she's Miley. She looks like she's 70 now. What happened to her?
12: I think that she is, like, I don't know, very fit.
11: Yeah, but I mean...
12: But she's a little thin.
11: Yeah.
12: You know, and then she's got, you know, the stuff in her cheeks that, you know, when you... And then you get thinner, you know, you get that those cheeks start to get more and more prominent, and then those the teeth are a little...
11: Does she get filler put into her cheeks?
12: Sure. Yeah.
13: It looks like it.
11: Really?
12: Yeah,
11: she doesn't need it, though. She's still young.
12: Well, I mean, it's not necessarily about being young. It's about... Well, I guess it is about being youthful.
13: The journey's
12: looking.
13: Always the hardest part anyway.
12: What did she
13: say? The journey is the hardest part.
9: The journey's...
12: Oh, what did she say?
9: Let me find it here, guys. But in the meantime,
12: the journey,
9: you know,
12: is the part of the journey anyway. Yeah.
9: She can buy her own filler, guys. Come on.
13: Yeah. I can buy my own filler. Injected in my face.
11: Sure it has.
14: The journey is usually the part that you remember anyways.
13: Yeah. The journey is usually the part that you remember anyway. The journey. I took a train there. The train derailed. And then I went out and got filler.
12: But she's pretty cool, though. Like, I like her.
11: Oh, yeah.
12: She might look like the oldest woman. Like, it's all right. She's pretty cool.
11: But she's doing an ad for Peloton.
12: What's wrong with that?
11: I don't know. I don't care if celebrities do ads.
9: It's a collab. So there's mutual benefit here. So number one, she's going to have her own. There's like I don't have a Peloton. So for the Peloton users, don't come after me. I think there's like a course or a class.
13: George, that makes
12: sense. He said the wrong word.
13: You'd be amazed. People come after me.
15: Quit making fun of the thing I used to put all my laundry on.
12: For real.
9: I guess Peloton has got like these, they have workout classes. And I guess Miley is doing one of the classes on there. So that's why she's doing.
12: I'm not surprised. She's very fit.
15: Sir, no, can you put your pants back up, please?
13: You want to see my butt?
15: Yes.
13: I got a butt that will not quit, and neither will you, and I'm your teacher.
15: Yes, yes.
16: Hey, where'd my phone
17: go? So biceps are in on women, okay.
9: That's right.
11: I don't know. When were they out?
9: Think Rosie the Riveter. She's they're back.
12: Well, I think Michelle Obama. Remember, she got a lot of flack. Like, she was a man because she had strong arms.
9: That was always so ridiculous.
11: I know it was. It was so dumb. Just because she was fit and she, you know, she like lifted weights and she was, you know, like
12: she cared about her health.
11: Almost every single one of the first ladies we've had has like been a doting old lady.
12: Right. Yeah.
11: And she comes along and she's youthful and
15: she's a man. I know.
12: That's right.
17: Well, her shoulder width is in the 99th percentile. So.
11: What's that?
17: Her shoulder width is in the 99th percentile.
11: I'm glad you know that. I had no clue about that. All right. Here now we have something to give away, don't we, Jared? We have tickets to see Blackberry Smoke. When? 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Just be caller 10 to 404-872-0750, and you could be on your way to see Blackberry Smoke. 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Alex Williams says 400 North is struggling into Roswell.
18: That is right, Tim. It had been a ride that wasn't really too bad this Friday evening, but this left lane crash is bogging it down. It's in the left lane, 400 northbound, right at Holcomb Ridge Road, exit 7 in Roswell. Those delays on 400 northbound now stretch back toward Abernathy Road. If you really like to, you can always use Highway 9 as an alternate route. And on I-85 northbound, we're still seeing the merging madness between 285 and Pleasantdale Road. Then after that, it's just some on and off brake tapping as you head up toward Beaver Ruin Road. In that secondary slow zone between Duluth and Suwannee is starting to thin out. I'm looking for new trouble in Gwinnett, 985 southbound below Buford Drive. Delays starting to fill in there. 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Next report is in less than 10 minutes from the AMCO Transmissions 24-Hour Traffic Center. Triple Team Traffic, 95.5 WSB.
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24: It's 6 o'clock. I'm Rob Archer. The news is brought to you by the Lloyd Advisory Group. Our top local story, new developments in the case of a Cherokee County deputy accused of using a Facebook page to harass a woman he arrested.
25: The Cherokee County Sheriff's Office says Charles Mills has been terminated for violating its code of conduct policy. The former corporal allegedly used at least one bogus Facebook account to target a woman he arrested for obstruction, as she called 911 for searching a home without a warrant. She says the pages mocked her and published sensitive information. Her attorney, Chris McCormick, tells WSB he's been trying to get her charge of obstruction dropped for that arrest, which he considers malicious.
26: She's the one having to live with this nightmare, so to speak.
25: The sheriff's office says its investigation is ongoing. Veronica Waters, 95.5 WSB.
24: And right now, 81 degrees in Atlanta. Storms are on the way. How bad will they be? Meteorologist Christina Edwards has Atlanta Radio's only 5-day forecast coming up. Georgia approves home delivery of medical cannabis. For some patients, getting to a dispensary is a trip they simply can't make. Georgia's Medical Cannabis Commission approves a delivery option for registered patients. Executive Director Andrew Turnage explains when the delivery program kicks in.
27: We're looking at latest effective date of about October 25 through October 31st.
24: Deliveries could also go to long-term care facilities. A store clerk and his son now face federal charges for selling kratom linked to the death of an Ole Miss student. U.S. Attorney's Office in Mississippi says authorities established a link between the kratom found at the scene of the student's death and a local vape, tobacco, and beer store. It's not clear whether kratom contributed to either death, but federal prosecutors say both deaths appear consistent with drug overdoses. One of the students, Robert Strang, is from Atlanta. Dunwoody police are asking for help from the public as they investigate a deadly crash involving a motorcycle.
28: The crash happened during Thursday afternoon's rush hour. A Honda driven by a 17-year-old female attempting to turn left at the intersection of Tilly Mill Road and East Madison Drive collided with an oncoming motorcycle.
29: The driver of the motorcycle was ejected off of the bike. He unfortunately did not survive the crash and was pronounced deceased at St. Joe's Hospital.
28: Sergeant Michael Cheek says the man who died is identified as 21-year-old Christian Yeshitella. Investigators want to hear from anyone who may have witnessed the crash. So far, no charges have been filed. Graham Carroll, 95.5 WSB.
24: Atlanta police release footage from their arrest of two wanted suspects after a chase.
30: Got your ass!
24: One of the suspects is a 23-year-old wanted for failing to appear in court for attempted second-degree murder in Tennessee. The driver is also wanted for felony theft charges in DeKalb County. A recall of pasta sold at Walmart now includes Georgia.
0: Check the freezer. It's the Better Goods Authentic Italian Lemon Alfredo Fettuccine that's being recalled. At first, this recall was just for two lots of the frozen bag dinners, but now it is nationwide. The frozen pasta in question was sold in 22-ounce yellow packages. We do have more information on our website. You're urged to toss the pasta out or take it back for a refund. So far, no illnesses have been reported. Sabrina Cupid, 95.5 WSB.
24: With diesel prices soaring, Money reporter Elizabeth Schulze says G7 leaders have agreed to release up to 100 million barrels of diesel from strategic reserves within 4 months.
1: This is part of a coordinated effort to try to acknowledge that there has been a shortage here when you think about the refined products of oil. So it's not just crude oil, it's the actual getting that product, the crude oil, turning it into diesel. And that's where we've seen those diesel prices just continue to hit record after record.
24: It is 6:04, and the Von Hessler Doctrine continues in less than 2 minutes. But first, WSB Triple Team Traffic with Alex Williams.
18: Hey, Rob, still keeping my eye on this crash in Roswell, 400 northbound at Holcomb Bridge Road, exit 7. The delays, those are what are back into Sandy Springs with the tough brake lights starting right around Abernathy Road. You can use Highway 9. Crash 985 southbound in Gwinnett County below Buford Drive is slowing that ride through Buford and Sugar Hill. So be mindful of that if you're trying to get down to I-85. And on 575 northbound, finally

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1: Partly to mostly cloudy skies this evening. An isolated rain shower or thunderstorm possible, but mainly dry through tomorrow morning with lows in the low 70s. Cloud cover prevails for tomorrow morning, then pop-up showers and thunderstorms for tomorrow afternoon, high around 84. Widespread rain showers and a few thunderstorms for Sunday, as much as 1 to 2 inches of rainfall likely through Sunday evening. Cooling down and drying out for early next week, Monday and Tuesday, afternoon highs in the mid-70s, morning lows dipping back down to the 50s.
0: Right now, 81 degrees in Forest Park, 80 in Smyrna, and 81 in Midtown Atlanta. 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Breaking news when it happens. I'm Rob Archer, 95.5 WSB.
2: All right, hour four. Thank you, Bill Caiaccio, for letting us know. It's hour four of the Von Hessler Doctrine. It's a collab with Rob Archer over there.
3: That's right. Hi, Rob Archer over there. I see him.
2: Hey, congratulations to Jean Payne. Which is what Autumn has when she puts her pants on.
4: It's true. So tight.
2: I know. He's from Dahlonega, Georgia, and won a pair of tickets to see Blackberry Smoke on November 27th at the Tabernacle. Tickets on sale at Ticketmaster.com. Who did I hear talking? Oh, yeah. That'd be Greg Russ.
5: Yeah. Sorry to interrupt.
2: How you doing, Greg?
5: You mentioned jeans. I noticed on the train today, all the kids are wearing the big baggy jeans again. I think JNCOs will be back before we know it in kickwear.
2: Do you have yours? Do you have yours from when you were younger? You could start wearing them again.
5: I was thinking about that. I was like, I'm not keeping up with the trends anymore.
2: No, but if you still had them, then you wouldn't need to. You could just pull them out of storage and shake the mothballs off of them and wear them.
5: I think I took them to Woodruff Park with other clothes to give to homeless people one day.
2: Oh, you did? Yeah. What, for a radio bit?
5: No. It was just something I wanted to do. I thought it would be nice. But I was bringing them clothes they probably didn't want to wear.
2: They're like, oh, JNCOs. Look, blankets.
6: Sleeping bag.
5: They weren't so terrible, though, because I had a rule.
2: Yeah.
5: That the cuff couldn't be bigger than the waist.
2: I see. Man, those pants not are going hideous. I've seen kids wearing those around Tucker. You know, the
5: yeah, they're back.
2: Juvenile
4: yeah,
2: delinquents.
4: Wearing, like, stovepipes right now.
2: Why?
4: Yeah, because they're comfortable. And skinny jeans are out.
2: Well, there's always your tried and true Levi's.
7: I think it depends on who it is. Because I know, like, low-rise jeans amongst women are coming back.
2: And they
7: I think
2: are?
7: You have to have... In order to have low-rise jeans, don't they have to be skinny? I mean, I wouldn't know.
2: Well, no but...
4: No.
2: The people looking would prefer it.
4: Low-rise jeans are just... Means that the space with the zipper is small.
2: Yeah,
5: and the pocket so little that anything you put in it hangs out.
2: Yeah. You can't even carry a pee.
6: We'll see the return of the whale tail.
2: What's the whale? Oh, the whale tail. I hope not.
4: What's the whale? Oh.
2: Well, it took me a second.
4: I know. I just like that.
2: I don't remember. Oh, I remember what that was. There's a website called Whale Tail. Was that where you're going, Greg?
5: What was that? Like the early 2000s when it was at its height.
2: Yeah. Nah, I hope we don't come back to that. Because, maybe Jared could rock that look. Could you rock the whale tail?
7: I don't even know what the whale tail is.
2: Oh.
6: So when the thong hangs out of the low-rise jeans at the back.
2: Yeah, like the whale going into the ocean and
7: you see
2: the tail.
4: Its tail.
2: Yeah.
7: Listen, I'm brave.
2: Yeah, you are.
6: me and Jared lived at the height of the skinny jean for men.
7: Yes, we did.
2: Yeah. That was a short phase, right?
7: I definitely had skinny. Well, it was weird. I went from middle school where, like, yesterday, the clothes that I was wearing in studio I had in middle school. I had kept them for that long, and they were super baggy and big, and now they fit perfectly.
2: Uh-huh.
7: And then went through the complete skinny phase where everything was skin tight.
2: I went into an Abercrombie & Fitch one time.
6: Abercrombie's back.
2: And they looked at me like I was a vampire. They're like, what's this little guy doing?
4: What's this PDF file doing here?
2: Yes.
5: What were you looking for going in there?
2: I wanted to see if they had jeans that I could buy. Because I thought some of their jeans looked cool. So I went in there. None of the jeans, they didn't have anything. They had nothing over a 32 waist. Oh. I think then I was a 38 or a 40.
6: Looking for your distressed jean.
2: Yeah, looking for that. And then I went into Urban Outfitters. I'm like, well, they have socks I like. Remember that story?
5: They did have those cool graphic socks at Urban Outfitters.
4: Oh, they did? Oh, okay.
2: Yeah, I got socks. I bought a coffee mug that had a mustache on it, so when you drank it, looked like you had a mustache.
4: Hey, that was a big deal back then.
2: I know, but they didn't have anything else there that I could wear.
6: Hmm. A mustard yellow beanie. You get your records there.
2: Yeah.
7: I definitely had the mustard yellow beanie.
2: I never got into hipsterism. Never got into it.
5: You were just ahead of it.
2: Yeah.
5: Right?
2: Well,
5: 8 years.
2: I don't know how to make

0: beer. I don't like sriracha.
1: You don't have to go that far.
0: Wasn't that hipsterism?
1: Making your own beer.
0: That's like that great meme. Let me tell you about my homebrew and blah, blah, blah.
2: Oh, gosh. But then the hardest thing is, and I really wish I had been a little more honest in my 20s, but my buddies that would do the homebrews,
0: yeah,
2: that thought they were cool, most of them sucked.
0: Oh, of course they were
3: so bad. Most of them do suck. I've had one person make a really good beer.
0: Yeah, they're not very good. There's
3: it's tough, though.
0: Residue in most of them. Yeah. And
1: was it still made in the tub?
2: No, it was... I say it's a bucket, but it's not a bucket. It's something like bucket-esque, if that makes sense. Like,
1: I guess that's better, though. Like, yeah. I don't even take a bath in the tub in the apartment because it's just other people have lived here. Yeah. It's disgusting.
0: You never know what went down the drain.
1: So to drink something out of the tub is horrific.
0: Yeah, I had friends that made beer. One time in the history of having friends who made their own beer did I think it tasted good.
3: Yeah, I agree. And there was one time somebody made a really great beer.
0: Yeah, and I think we opened it too soon, even though it still tasted pretty good. But now, I mean, why? That was a thing to do in the early 2000s was to make your own beer.
3: It was, you know, a thing for people to do. People wanted to do things. It might have been too, like, a lot of us have started to go into industries where you work all day and then there's nothing tangible, physical to have at the end of the day to help you sort of deal, right? Mm-hmm. It's all digital and nothing. You
0: right,
3: know? And so
0: right.
3: Maybe having something to actually get at the end of working hard.
1: So yeah, with beer, you have something that you created that fulfills you and it gets you drunk. So it's,
3: there you go.
0: Well, why can't you just grow, you know, some cannabis plants in your backyard? That's learning how to grow using
3: Well, it depends
0: earth,
3: on where you are. You can
0: Mother
3: have like
0: earth.
3: Three plants per person in the
0: yeah,
3: home.
0: Man, but it shouldn't be like that, man. It should be like Mother Nature lets you grow the plant. Like
3: God made me make me grow this.
0: And I grew the cannabis, and I have psilocybin mushrooms growing on some poop in my basement.
3: Some poop.
0: What else is it going to grow on? Agar? Agar?
3: Dirt!
0: Nuh-uh.
1: I don't think those don't grow on dirt.
0: They grow on cow poop.
3: I had a friend who got them online somewhere.
0: Yeah.
3: And he grew them in his closet. It wasn't in doo-doo.
0: What did he grow them in?
3: I don't know. Dirt.
1: Dirt.
3: Dirt.
0: Maybe there's different kinds. I prefer them in nature, going up to a farm in North Georgia. People used to tell me these stories, which I've never done this, but they would go to a farm in North Georgia early in the morning and they'd be growing on cow patties.
3: Yeah. I feel like
1: there
3: that's
1: are two different species.
0: They are?
3: Yeah.
1: So one will grow in rich dirt and the other grows on manure.
0: Yeah, okay.
1: Rich
0: I like
1: dirt.
0: The manure, Colin. What about the rich manure? Anyway, back to my point is I shouldn't
1: Who
0: have...
1: Who tried it?
0: Huh?
1: You went and picked the... If you saw
0: Somebody
1: a mushroom
0: did.
1: Growing off of cow poop, would you eat
3: it? Well, cow poop is just digested
1: grass.
3: Hay and grass.
0: What
3: and
0: happened?
3: Like
0: what happened is thousands of years ago, somebody saw something growing on the cow patties or an animal leavings and said, "I'm going to eat this mushroom.
3: Yeah, I'm
0: going to eat them."
3: I don't care. I'm going to wash it in the river and eat it.
0: Yeah, wash it. Get out of here. And like an hour later, after they ate it, they were thinking about the Grateful Dead, even though they weren't around. And fish.
2: He quickly became the village elder.
0: Yeah,
2: because once he took that, he's like, "Wow, this is magical."
0: And having
3: he communicates with the gods now.
0: Yeah. You know the sort of the turbans that like the guys in Iran wear, like the Ayatollah, that round thing. There are theories that that is actually enlightenment from people who ate mushrooms, and that's why they wear
3: what
0: that.
3: What do you mean, like Sikhs?
0: Well, no,
4: they were
0: not
4: trying
0: Sikhs.
4: To okay. look like the mushroom itself?
0: That it's a resemblance of the mushroom. Sort of like the Popat is a fish.
2: Or Toad from Mario.
3: Oh.
0: What?
2: Remember Toad?
0: Oh, yeah, Toad is very enlightened.
4: Yeah.
0: He is.
4: The turban came shortly after Toad.
0: Yes. I'm
3: first
0: not trying
3: Toad.
0: To be disrespectful to religions. I'm just saying that every symbol has its origin.
4: Of course.
0: And some of these origins might be, hey, I got really high. Let's talk about the stars.
4: Don't they say the red and white Christmas colors come from the Mosquito Ascaria mushroom or whatever it's called?
0: Yeah, maybe, bro.
4: Yeah.
3: Well, probably
4: and the elves are what you see when you take them.
0: Oh, yeah.
5: Oh, wow, DMT. Santa brought you DMT.
0: So, breaking news, no longer breaking news, but the U.S., I'm going to do this one, Jared. The U.S. has sent its third aircraft carrier to the Middle East amid stalemate in Iran war. Does this mean that after they lose the midterms, he's just going to go full-on war with Iran?
1: Yep, that's the plan.
4: Yes.
0: Yeah? You guys all believe that? You think that's going to happen?
4: It's ramping up.
0: Yeah?
1: He's pretty much said that, right? After the election, and the bombing will
0: start again.
1: Why don't
0: you put it on the table now, right? Put it on the table now. See how popular it is.
4: we can either have a very fair deal or they will be annihilated.
6: They'll be annihilated and we'll take all of their magic mushrooms. I want all their magic mushrooms. Because, listen, I love fish too. And they're nothing without magic mushrooms.
0: That's weird if they're waiting until... I mean, like, can you imagine the day after like the big loss and the supposed blue wave? It's like, all right, time to blow up the Iranians.
4: You're kind of joking around, but Trump did say that he claimed like earlier today that Iran is also making drugs in its nuclear facilities. And that's a part of why we need
0: Did he say that?
4: Yes.
6: They're making drugs in the nuclear facilities.
3: Just whatever he'll just say whatever it takes.
2: Have to watch with this administration specifically, you know, every administration kind of has their tendencies, but the Trump administration, the thing is, you can never sleep on a weekend. We always have military action on the weekend, so.
6: Well,
1: because
6: Jared,
1: it can't affect the market as much.
6: That's right. True. We can't mess up the market in Walter White. Yeah. Converted to Islam, and he's over there now making crystal, the really bad blue meth, really bad, and I feel bad for Uncle Hank.
4: All that news that breaks on the weekend, we cover it on the Sunday show.
6: Oh, that's right. Hey,
3: sweet plug,
6: the Sunday show with Tim and George.
4: 6 to 8 p.m. Sundays.
0: And George will be covering something special this weekend. Yes. But we'll tell you more about that later. Alex Williams says there's a crash on 285 North in West Atlanta.
7: That's right, Tim. 285 northbound, the inner loop, right in the work zone at I-20, exit 10, at least one lane blocked there, and that is really slowing the ride back to Cascade Road. A little better news in Sandy Springs, or through Sandy Springs into Roswell. They're holding all lanes. They're getting that crash to the right shoulder as we speak. 400 northbound at Holcomb Bridge Road, exit 7. You're still slow, pretty slow, actually, back to Abernathy Road. But as I speak again, they have just reopened all those lanes, so those brake lights on 400 north should start to improve. 985 southbound, crash still working in part of a lane at just below Buford Drive, exit number 4, causing delays as you head down to the merge with I-85. Traffic brought to you by the Council on Alcohol and Drugs. 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Next report in less than 10 minutes from the AMCO Transmissions 24-hour traffic center, Triple Team Traffic, 95.5 WSB.
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0: All right. Hey, you know that some of the doctrinaires have other radio shows on this radio station, and George just sort of alluded to it. I have two. This week, I have...
1: Lex?
0: Turn on your microphone there. the podcast... I'm sorry. The Popcast with Tim Andrews. People make that mistake, including myself. Is my pop culture show. That is Saturday nights at 7. Unless there's a football game. There isn't a football game at that time tomorrow, so you can tune in and check that out. Cool guy makes his own custom television sets with the digital HDTV inside of them, but they're retro looking and they're really awesome. Pete Davidson bought one, so you should check that out. And then Sunday nights from 6 to 8, George and I live. It's called The Sunday Show.
2: Yes.
0: Yes. And also Jared has a show.
1: That's right. Tomorrow, I want to talk about this story about this idea that Waymos and driverless cars are spying on you. We should not be surprised about this at all when you hop in a car. When you hop in most ride shares, they have cameras on you at all times. So I think it's a non-story, but I definitely want to cover it tomorrow night from 11 to midnight on my nightcap.
0: God, I knew a guy who had an old Chevy van with no blacked out windows. That was spying on me. So I know what you're talking about. That's tomorrow night when?
1: From 11 to midnight, right here on WSB.
0: That's right. And of course, if you miss any of them, they're all podcasts. Yes, Greg.
3: I did get in an Uber today and plugged in my phone. He had a charger cord in the back.
0: Mm-hmm.
3: And I was wondering, I was like, where does this even go? And is it just pulling all the information off my phone?
0: Taking all your photos when he gets home. I can look at these. Go ahead, Jared.
1: We have some breaking news, guys.
0: Is it breaking?
1: Well, I guess not really breaking
4: anymore.
1: Oh, no,
4: it's broken. Anymore.
1: You know, it's broken now. You're right. Because Bill Caiaccio was covering it earlier.
0: Yeah.
1: And the headline still reads that it's breaking. But from Front Office Sports, Tony Romo out at CBS after his DUI arrest, guys.
2: I'm not liking that, Jim.
1: No more Tony Romo.
2: Oh, let's see. I really don't like this.
0: I really don't like it. I love him on the air. He's so funny and haphazard and crazy, and it's the end of an era.
1: It really is. It makes me sad.
0: He
3: got lazy. So much money and got lazy. That was the issue, right?
0: You're absolutely correct about that. He got lazy. He wasn't doing what he was doing.
4: Is it just the DUI that's making this happen? Or you said he's lazy?
0: Nah, Greg's right. He
3: it was the pay that he was getting. And I don't think Jim Nance really likes him.
0: No, Nance did not like him. But he, at the beginning, when he first started doing it, he was a breath of fresh air.
1: He was.
0: Because he replaced what? Phil Sims?
1: I think he did. I have to check.
0: And I liked Sims too. But I liked Sims for a different reason, because there was a tracker on Twitter at the time that every time he said, "We talked about it," it was the talk about tracker. Anyway, it's fun, whatever. But it's football.
4: No, I know what you're saying.
0: But the thing with Tony Romo is he I think he had a problem drinking. I don't know this, but I think he did. And I think that some of these noises we heard and stuff was him having too much fun of the game. But he knew. He was so good at the beginning as an analyst and talking about what he knew, what the plays are going to be.
2: God, he loved Josh Allen. He loved everybody.
0: But apparently he liked drinking and driving, and that's the end of it.
4: Yeah, that's sad.
0: Yeah, somebody will pick him up, no?
1: I hope so. I mean, he'll
4: start a podcast.
0: Yeah.
1: Oh, that would be fun.
2: Drinking and talking football.
3: He was getting... touchdowns. All right, so what was his deal? $180 million over 10 years, but the remaining payout was $72 million over the final 4 years.
0: And he's getting isn't he?
3: I don't know how this works, because they were going to look at the DUI as cause to not pay him. I don't know if it's going that far at this point. But
0: I think they reached a settlement. Do you know something?
2: No, but that sounds like something that a company would do.
0: Yeah,
2: use a lot of a contract.
0: Maybe they gave him $40 million or something. Does it say in the story?
1: But that was after the DUI.
0: That was after what happened before the DUI.
2: Yeah, I got to go to the airport. My wife's waiting. All right, bye.
1: It says right now the financial settlement details are not immediately clear.
0: Well, that's too bad.
1: Yeah.
0: I hope he gets some of his money.
4: It's none of our business, whatever.
0: Right, but I do want him to get back. I want him, do the rehab thing or go do a bunch of charity crap and then come back.
1: You know what he should do is, remember how the Australia game to start the year was on Netflix? Yeah. Netflix has like what they have the day before they're going to do Wednesday, Thursday of Thanksgiving week, and I believe they do Christmas Day.
0: Right.
1: That's who should hire him.
0: Netflix.
1: He would do great on that.
2: Yeah. Plus, you could drink. They don't care. Netflix. You get drunk on a holiday.
5: Yeah. XFL would probably.
2: That sucks. Yeah. No, I want real football.
1: I'm telling you, he'd be a lot better than everybody that's on Netflix.
0: He could go in wrestling.
5: That would be cool.
0: Yeah.
2: I'm gonna go in there. I'm gonna beat up McAfee. Take him down.
0: Real quick, maybe we'll have to tease this one. So there's aliens.
1: Apparently, guys,
5: in Lawrenceville.
0: No, that was Bigfoot.
4: Oh my god! And llama? Is there a llama?
0: No, it was a camel. And that
4: a
0: was
4: camel? A dang
1: Piedmont
4: it.
1: Park. Camel, Piedmont Park, Bigfoot in Lawrenceville, and maybe aliens too?
0: Oh my goodness. Alex Williams says, better news on 400 North in Roswell.
6: You got it, Tim. That crash is all on the right shoulder. 400 northbound at Holcomb Bridge Road, exit number 7. Now, if you're in the backups on 400 north in Sandy Springs from Abernathy Road and you're hearing me, just hang in there. It really is starting to thin out now with delays breaking free before the Chattahoochee River. Elsewhere on the west side perimeter, there's still a crash blocking at least one lane, 285 northbound, the interloop at I-20, exit 10. Causing you to hit the brakes before Cascade Road. And 985 southbound, still contending with some trouble below Buford Drive, causing that slow zone as you make your way through Buford and Sugar Hill. Traffic brought to you by Reliable Heating and Air. 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Next report is in less than 10 minutes from the AMCO Transmissions 24-Hour Traffic Center, Triple Team Traffic, 95.5 WSB.
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16: 6:30, I'm Rob Archer. The news is brought to you by Mark Spain Real Estate. Our top local story, the family of a 24-year-old Marine recruit stabbed to death behind bars in the DeKalb County Jail seeks answers and shares suspicions about a motive.
17: Our demand is transparency.
18: Attorney Mowally Davis says the family of David Edu Wright can't rest until there are answers and a reckoning. He alleges six men went into a DeKalb jail cell, and by the time anyone checked on Wright,
17: he was already cold to the touch. This should not have happened.
18: Dr. Darren Wright says the system failed his son.
19: You want to know who knew what, when they knew it, and why wasn't this addressed appropriately?
18: Davis says gangs control certain areas inside and that before the attack, someone had called the family trying to extort money. Veronica Waters, 95.5 WSB.
16: And right now, 82 degrees in Atlanta. Stand by for the storms. The rain showers return. Atlanta Radio's only five-day forecast with meteorologist Christina Edwards is coming up. Georgia now allows home delivery of medicinal cannabis for registered patients. Andrew Turnage with the Georgia Medical Cannabis Commission says this is good news for patients who aren't helped by other medications.
20: And we think that it's a great alternative medicine option for patients who really can't find relief from a lot of traditional medical pathways.
16: He says the goal is to help people who can't drive or have trouble getting to a dispensary. Dunwoody police are investigating a deadly crash involving a motorcycle.
29: The crash happened during Thursday afternoon's rush hour. A Honda driven by a 17-year-old female attempting to turn left at the intersection of Tilly Mill Road and East Madison Drive collided with an oncoming motorcycle.
30: The driver of the motorcycle was ejected off of the bike. He unfortunately did not survive the crash and was pronounced deceased at St. Joe's Hospital.
29: Sergeant Michael Cheek says the man who died is identified as 21-year-old Christian Yeshitella. Investigators want to hear from anyone who may have witnessed the crash. So far, no charges have been filed. Graham Carroll, 95.5 WSB.
16: Lawrenceville approves plans for a new Costco along Highway 316. The store would go on University Parkway just south of 316. Plans call for a gas station and more than 850 parking spaces. Lawrenceville's mayor and city council unanimously approved the project, but Costco still needs to buy the land from the city. And that's a step the city manager says could take 6 to 12 months. The nation's economy adds 29,000 jobs last month, and Jim Ryan reports that's well below what was expected.
31: Not only did the September jobs report come in weaker than expected, the August numbers were revised downward from 162,000 new positions to 133,000. The overall unemployment rate rose 0.1% to 4.2% year over year last month. But a deeper dive into the data shows joblessness among Black Americans jumping a full percentage point to 7%.
16: A sports performance psychologist warns parents not to push their kids too hard when it comes to youth sports. Dr. Joseph Galasso says it causes anxiety over the pressure to perform well.
32: These kids who are feeling the effects of stress because they're so invested in these sports that they're just overwhelmed. Their bodies, their minds are overwhelmed, and they're having trouble keeping up with things that they need to do in their daily lives.
16: He says if a child isn't having fun, it's either too much or the wrong sport. An Atlanta Falcons legend has died. Jeff Van Oort was drafted in 1969 and retired in 1986. During his 18-year career, Van Oort only missed four games. He's a member of the Falcons' Ring of Honor. Van Oort played linebacker at Kentucky, but ultimately made the move to center, where he became one of the Falcons' most decorated offensive linemen of all time. Jeff Van Oort was 80 years old. Tony Romo is out as CBS lead NFL analyst. The former Dallas Cowboys star was placed on leave after his DUI arrest in Wisconsin in July. The network announces today the two sides have mutually agreed to part ways. Romo pleaded no contest to a drunk driving charge. CBS says J.J. Watt will continue to work with Jim Nance on their lead announced team this season. It is 6:34 and time for live team coverage of traffic and weather. Got to check on WSB Triple Team Traffic and Alex Williams.
6: Hey, Rob, I'm still watching some brake lights on 985 southbound. I cannot see what lane this crash is in, but I can definitely tell you it's slow in 985 southbound through Buford. The crash is below Buford Drive, exit 4. So that is what's causing brake lights a little bit back toward Friendship Road, but not quite all the way back there. So no alternate needed yet. 400 northbound still recovering in Sandy Springs with delays. Between between Abernathy Road and Northridge Road, and 285 northbound, all stacked up into the work zone at I-20 due to a crash blocking a lane. Those brake lights stretch back before Cascade Road. Next report is in less than 10 minutes from the AMCO Transmissions 24-hour traffic center. Triple Team Traffic, 95.5 WSB.
16: And now Atlanta Radio's only five-day forecast with WSB meteorologist Christina Edwards.
2: Partly to mostly cloudy skies this evening. An isolated rain shower or thunderstorm possible, but mainly dry through tomorrow morning with lows in the low 70s. Cloud cover prevails for tomorrow morning, then pop-up showers and thunderstorms for tomorrow afternoon, high around 84. Widespread rain showers and a few thunderstorms for Sunday, as much as 1 to 2 inches of rainfall likely through Sunday evening. Cooling down and drying out for early next week, Monday and Tuesday, afternoon highs in the mid-70s, morning lows dipping back down to the 50s.
16: Right now, 81 degrees in Roswell, 80 in Stonecrest, and 82 in Midtown. 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
0: All right, you teased us with the big alien story, Jared Yamamoto. What is the story here?
1: All right, a radio signal has been detected for the first time from a planet outside of our solar system, guys.
0: And is there a package or something? Or,
1: no package.
0: Music? Yeah, what songs are they playing?
1: Yeah, they're playing all the hits.
4: Isn't this the beginning of the Oh, my God, I forgot the name of the movie. Never mind, forget it.
0: No, but it's the beginning
4: Independence Day.
0: No, the ship showed up first.
4: No, they got the signal. It's a signal from another world.
0: No, that's Contact.
4: No, that's Independence Day. In the beginning, he's at SETI. Yeah.
0: Yeah, that's Contact.
4: That's Contact. But no, he's at SETI,
0: mm-hmm.
4: and he's the end of the world, as we know it, is playing on the radio because that movie is so stupid.
0: Mm-hmm.
4: And then he gets
0: Independence Day is a fun movie, the first one.
1: It is. It's ridiculous.
4: Come on.
1: It's
4: rewatch fun. It.
1: It's fun.
4: And tell me that.
0: I have rewatched it. It's fun.
4: Have you, though?
0: I know it's dumb, but Will Smith's great. And everybody's funny. The lines are sharp.
4: Welcome to Earth.
0: Yeah. You did not just shoot that green stuff at me.
1: I do love how they have like all this incredibly advanced technology and a computer virus shuts them down. I'm like, get out of here. Get out of here.
0: I know. It's dumb. It's a stupid movie, but it's great. Compare that to the sequel. And the sequel.
14: Sorry, the virus is not the dumbest part. The fact that they flew up to the ship.
0: Yeah.
14: Oh,
0: yeah.
14: He knew how to fly.
0: Right.
14: To deliver the virus is the dumb part.
4: And a thumb drive or something.
0: I don't know. It's dumb. But no, Contact begins with that opening. But I'm thinking this is more like that show that I can't think the name of.
21: Autumn is right.
4: Pluribus.
0: That's what it makes me think of. Yeah,
4: thank you,
0: Autumn's
4: George.
0: Right.
7: Autumn's right.
0: Whatever.
7: Cable broadcasting signals experience widespread static and interference.
8: David.
4: Yeah.
8: What's going on?
4: I gotta call my mother. I gotta call my lawyer.
8: I gotta go, David. Oh, my God. What happened to me?
0: What was that guy's name?
4: Harvey Firestein.
0: That John Lovitz used to do him on Saturday Night Live. And he'd be like,
8: I just want to be loved. Is that so wrong?
4: Is that so wrong?
8: David,
4: I gotta go. And then, the dad. Well, you got cold?
0: You gotta go to the White House and find your ex-wife. Yeah, you gotta go to the White House. Why don't you take a taxi? I'll drive you. Hey, Louie, can I borrow a taxi? I gotta drive my stupid son. The fly. Why doesn't he fly? He's a fly.
14: Well, that was Goldblum's heyday. He was hot.
0: Oh, I know he was. He was in his 40s then, and he was fit. He was in that in Jurassic Park, and he was all sexy.
14: With the shirt off after he broke his leg and the T-Rex chased him. Just laying there.
4: Yeah, you've managed to get your shirt off.
14: In like a playgirl pose.
0: Yeah.
14: With the shirt off.
0: He had a shirt off in The Fly as his skin rotted
4: gross.
0: Away.
4: That was the grossest thing.
0: I've been keeping my fingernails, my parts in the brindle box. Anyway, so we got aliens coming after us, Jared?
1: No. So it turns out that this radio signal is coming from a gas giant by the name of Beta Pictorius B. It's about 63...
0: Beta Pictorius
4: beta?
0: B.
1: Yeah, Beta. Excuse
4: beta.
1: Me.
0: Beta okay. Pictorius B.
1: And it's about 63 light years away.
0: Yeah.
1: It's a huge planet. It's about the size of Jupiter, a little bit bigger.
0: I ate other planets and I've had gas for thousands of millennia.
1: And it has an extremely powerful magnetic field. And that's what's sending out the radio activity.
0: Yeah, so,
1: and we're picking that up.
0: We're sort of picking up on his aura.
1: Yes, we are. Yeah, we're picking up on the
0: cool,
1: moon
0: brother.
1: Of Beta Pictoris B.
0: Beta, doesn't matter there. I'm just putting out good vibes. Auras from my gas giant.
1: Yeah. All this was
0: I think it's funny that a planet might fart, but anyway, go ahead, find me another story.
1: This is all detected, by the way, by the Meerkat Radio Telescope Array in South Africa.
0: I don't care who found
1: so,
0: it.
1: I'm just giving them credit.
7: Meerkats have a telescope?
0: Yeah.
4: Wow, that's what it's called. Doing great.
0: They're taking over the meerkats.
1: They are. They're smart, man.
0: Isn't the meerkat an ice age? Is that what that is?
1: No, meerkat's Lion King.
0: Oh, that's
14: right. Are they the ones who follow each other off a cliff, or is that prairie dogs?
0: No, those are lemmings.
4: Those are lemmings.
14: Yeah, it's lemmings. That's mm-hmm. right.
0: Are
14: they all the same?
0: Or
14: they all look the same?
0: Any little animal, any little animal like that, my son calls them beavers.
7: Oh no!
0: Everything's a beaver. And the other day, I'm driving to school, and out of nowhere, he goes, "Daddy, are beavers real?" I said, "Yeah, beavers are real. How come we don't see beavers?" I go, "You call everything a beaver? Oh yeah, that's right. Beavers. Well, what about
14: a lemming? A lemming looks like a hamster. I had no clue.
0: Yeah, they're bitty guys.
14: I never thought about what a lemming looked like.
4: And do they follow each other? Like
0: Right off a cliff. Why do they call
4: I've never seen a lemming.
0: What do they do? They all commit suicide at the same time?
4: I don't know. The thing is that they'll follow each other, and they'll follow each other even in their own peril.
0: Well, there's a reason they do it.
1: Don't ducklings do that, though? Like, when they follow their mother?
0: I've never heard that.
4: They follow their mother.
0: The mother's not leading them off of a cliff.
4: Well, but they will lead them into, like, a sewer grate on accident.
14: It's not real.
0: Oh, it's not?
14: No.
0: Are you telling me I got 15 years of this?
14: It came from an awful 1958 Disney nature documentary where they chased them off a cliff.
0: No!
14: Yes.
0: I am just learning this. I had no clue. Disney manufactured this?
7: Yes. No, they did it themselves. We didn't chase
4: them. Yeah, we didn't chase them off a cliff.
0: Walt Disney's run.
14: The filmmakers intentionally pushed and threw lemmings off cliffs into water to stage dramatic scenes.
0: Wow. And they made this whole thing up.
14: Yes. And it stuck, and we all believed
4: it. Well, it's the same thing with
14: it.
4: Piranhas being, like, voracious, right? Like, that was...
0: Yeah, that's not
14: Teddy
0: true.
14: Was visiting.
4: Teddy Roosevelt, yeah.
0: You can walk into water with piranhas. They're not going to attack you, right?
1: I mean,
0: right.
1: If you're bleeding, wouldn't suggest it.
0: I don't know. I've watched Jeremy...
4: Well, no one would suggest it, but...
0: Have you ever watched Fisherman Jeremy Wade?
1: No, I have not.
0: Did any guys know Jeremy Wade? He had that show, River Monsters.
1: Oh, yeah. I have seen River Monsters.
0: They're notorious for being, and the legends say that these monsters of the river in the Amazon basin will chew you to death, but they don't. Here I am standing in there with them.
7: Myth made for a great movie, though.
0: Yeah, that's true. I had a guy in college who had a piranha, and it made his room stink. Because he has a big piranha in a little fish tank, and he would feed it meat and never clean the
1: things.
0: It was just cloudy, bloody meat all over his...
4: Oh my God.
0: No one would go hang out in his room. It just reeked
1: Dude, get rid of the piranha.
7: Rotten meat is the worst smell, dude.
0: Yeah, I know, in a dorm. And they let him have it. Like, I think eventually the RA made him get rid of it.
1: His poor roommate.
0: Yeah, I think the roommate left.
1: I could imagine why.
0: Yeah, so... my mind is blown by this lemmings thing. I know it's grounding the show to a halt, but I always thought that this was a real thing that they did. That like it migrated and they all jumped off at the same time.
1: No.
14: Awful, awful Disney employees.
1: Another Disney lie.
4: They have
1: exposed.
4: Always been the devil.
0: Yeah, that's true.
1: But hey, here on the Von Hessler Doctrine, we expose the lies.
0: We expose Disney's lies.
14: They quickly, the piranhas and Teddy Roosevelt, the local tour guys had trapped and starved the fish in a net section of the river.
0: Really?
4: It was just to impress him, right?
14: Yeah, and then he came, and then they tossed in a cow, a bleeding cow.
0: Humans suck.
14: They probably did.
0: People are dumb and mean. All right, you know who's not dumb and mean? This is what's called a seg. Alex Williams.
1: He is a piranha, though.
0: He is a piranha. He will eat you if you're bloody in a river. 75 North is crowded in Henry County, says Alex Williams.
6: I do look at a lot of red all day on these traffic maps, Tim. That is correct. 75 northbound. Yeah, it is pretty bunched up. Some more people may be returning from their fall break this week. A 75 northbound brake light start just north of Locust Grove in the Bill Gardner Parkway exit, and you're going to stay slow as you head up to Jodico Road. Southbound a little congested as well between 675 and Hudson Bridge Road and Stockbridge. Traffic Troopers Fest called me with the crash on 985 southbound. They say a car went into the guardrail median, the guard wires, I should say, in the median. No left lane blocked yet, but that's the reason for the 985 southbound delays through Buford. Traffic brought to you by the Georgia Lottery. 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Next report in less than 10 minutes from the AMCO Transmissions 24-Hour Traffic Center. Triple Team Traffic, 95.5 WSB.
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1: And plus some great clips from Mark Arum and also from Shelley Winter and other things as they happen. You can find me on social media. Yeah, I would say just go to at Timstagram here. You can find my Instagram there. That'll also lead you to my Facebook and Threads. Sometimes I engage on Threads.
4: Threads.
1: I'm on TikTok and on the X and all that crap. You'll be able to find it. Go ahead.
23: And I'm on all the places, all the social places, at Jared Yamamoto. Give me a follow.
1: Well, we got also Greg here and Autumn. So, Greg, you start.
24: Not Autumn.
4: I'm just Autumn Fisher or Otto Pritz.
1: And where would you actually hang out? Which one?
4: TikTok is where I am.
1: Just TikTok. For a while there, you were dabbling back into the metaverse, but you're out.
4: Yeah, I'm posting my trivia stuff on Facebook, but that's it.
1: You're not looking at the boomer dude.
4: I don't like it.
1: I don't like the oligarchs. All right, go ahead, Greg.
24: No, the reason I passed it off is I have nothing to say.
1: You have one. You have one you could share, no?
24: No.
1: No? Did you delete it?
24: No, it still exists.
25: It likes to lurk.
1: I'll share it later.
24: It's not really an active thing.
1: He's not active. We won't.
25: That's okay. Some people like to lurk on social media.
1: I understand it. I like to lurk too, but what's that new? What's on Snapchat now? You can't lurk. Where's the one you can't lurk anymore? They're going to be able to find you if you're lurking.
4: Ooh, I don't know.
7: Instagram added, like, if you pay money, you can basically see if somebody's stalking you.
1: Yeah.
4: Oh, really?
7: Yeah. I don't know exactly why, but that was the headlines that were going around.
1: Oh, boy. Look, if you're working out and booby revealing outfits and that's your story.
24: I should delete it then. That's the only reason I have that account.
1: What about George?
24: People.
23: Wait, George hasn't given his socials yet.
1: Oh, George, what's your socials?
7: I'm at George Viewer on Instagram.
1: Are you active?
7: I mean, I post. It's like a personal page. Yeah, you know, it's me. Yeah.
24: You know what I do sometimes?
1: What?
7: At the bar.
24: Like if I'm looking at TikTok and I'm falling asleep, and then I just accidentally share videos. Because
4: yes.
1: Yeah.
4: Like when you repost off them?
1: Yeah.
24: And one of them, I realized, was this really far right crazy video.
1: Oh, no.
24: But it's like, I don't have any followers on there either, I don't think, because I'm not active on it. But it's like, oh my God, I reposted this.
1: I'll get this feeling like, all right, I want to watch a movie or I want to get into a new show. So there's a new show. I want to watch this new series, see what it's about. So I'll start it. And like about 30 seconds into it, I'm like, I'm just going to go see what's on TikTok. And then an hour later,
4: Yeah.
23: Oh, I forgot to watch that show.
4: Sometimes you just, like, you know, putting yourself and investing into a show, it takes thought and you pay attention. And sometimes you just want to, like, just disassociate.
23: Yeah. And that's what happens when you're, like, using socials, which, by the way, a lot of our listeners here on The Doctrine, especially, like, they send very clever and creative videos through Reels, especially.
0: Yeah.
23: And I get a kick out of a lot of the ones they
0: send.
23: So do
0: I. And here's another thing. Like,
4: not me. I hate it.
0: I will. I drive
4: Stop
0: Gil
4: being
0: to
4: creative and cool.
0: I drive Gil to school in the morning, and on the way back, I see all these kids waiting for the bus, these teenagers, and their heads are all down, and I'm like, I'm judging them. I'm like, oh, you come on, man. Get your head out of the phone. Come on, man. You're waiting for the bus. You interact. There's someone standing next to you. All of them. Then I get home, and what do? Look at the phone.
4: Yeah. There's a big thing about that. Like, you know, it does feel like more the young and the old just keep their heads in their phones.
0: Yep. And then, like, normal people, like, hey, I got to go to work. All right. We've had fun today. We have to go. That music says get out of here. Shelley Winter has a great show lined up for you, and he'll be on from 7 to 9.
23: And thankfully, he's not AI, Tim, because AI is coming for us.
0: AI is coming. Oh, yeah. You really wanted to wedge in that.
23: In Los Angeles, there's an AI host that is becoming popular, guys, in radio. We're so screwed.
0: Boycott that radio station, because it can't be a talk station, but who knows? Who cares? Doesn't matter. We're here. We're live. We're going to stay live. And so is Shelley. Have a great weekend. Eric should be back on Monday.
2: Fifty-six in the AMCO Transmissions 24-hour traffic center. West side perimeter slow. Crash holding things up in a travel lane 35 northbound at I-20. Delays back through Cascade Road. Downtown still difficult on the connector, leaving University Avenue into Midtown. 7585 South still recovering 17th Street past Georgia Tech. 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Smiler Mark McKay, Triple Team Traffic, 95.5 WSB.
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8: It's 7 o'clock. I'm Jordan Brown, and this news is brought to you by Trajan Wealth. Now for our top story. The new jobs report shows U.S. employers added 29,000 jobs in September, falling well short of analysts' expectations. Meanwhile, the unemployment rate ticked up to 4.2%. The concerning economic numbers dropping just a few weeks before the midterm elections, correspondent Olivia Rubin reports from Washington.
9: The healthcare and construction industries added 17,000 and 11,000 jobs each, manufacturing adding 9,000. The slow coming as inflation remains elevated at 3.4% because of the war in Iran. And worse, the data today showing Americans' paychecks just aren't keeping up, rising slower at just 3%.
8: In other news, a heartbroken family demands answers after a 24-year-old jailed for a fight with his cousin dies after an attack at the DeKalb County Jail.
10: Physics major, soccer player, legislative page, Marine recruit waiting on induction. David Etta Wright's father, Dr. Darren Wright, says his son died after less than 48 hours in the DeKalb County Jail.
11: This is a young man who was moving in the right direction, doing the things that he needed to do. He did not need to die violently.
10: Family attorney Mowley Davis alleges jailers know gangs control some areas inside.
12: There were calls to some of Davis' loved ones about extortion money.
10: Davis says the family seeks transparency and a reckoning. Veronica Waters, 95.5 WSB.
8: Meanwhile, Atlanta police arrest the father and his sons for murder after a teen is found shot and killed.
4: The dad is the latest to be charged with murder and aggravated assault after his 2 sons are taken into custody in connection to a shooting on Donald Lee Hollowell Parkway. The 19-year-old victim was found shot and killed by APD officers. Georgia State Patrol SWAT and the FBI later found the 20-year-old and 22-year-old suspects with the gun used in the shooting. A 4th suspect is also charged with murder but is not related to the father and 2 sons. Mary Ryan Howarth, 95.5 WSB.
8: And medical cannabis could soon come to Georgia patients' doors.
13: Georgia's licensed medical cannabis producers get approval to deliver their products to registered patients. The idea is to reach people who can't drive or have trouble traveling. Commission Executive Director Andrew Turnage predicts when cannabis companies can start shipping to the doors of qualified patients.
14: I would look for the possibility for implementation on the private sector side. So the industry, industry would be able to take advantage of this new rule, possibly before November the 1st.
13: Rob Archer, 95.5 WSB.
8: Now a man is facing charges after a person is found dead inside a burned apartment in Atlanta last week. After receiving calls for an apartment fire on Stanton Road, firefighters found a dead person inside with burns. Now a suspect is being charged with murder, first-degree arson, and aggravated assault. 23-year-old Robert Smith is a convicted felon and already being held at Fulton County Jail on unrelated charges. And new evidence is coming out in the case of the woman who says she was gang raped at a frat house at Cornell University. She's being identified as Jane Doe and has filed a civil suit, which has kicked off a new investigation by officials. Among the evidence is one frat brother posting in Snapchat to dozens of members of the fraternity, inviting them to the room. More from correspondent Aaron Kattersky.
6: Text messages reviewed by ABC News show a second fraternity brother and one of her alleged attackers writing, "I just wanted to apologize for how things went down the other night." She responded, "At the end of the day, none of the sexual stuff was illegal, and honestly, I really liked being with you." Nearly 2 weeks later, Jane Doe's view appeared to change. "Let's be clear that 90% of what happened that night was not consensual." She added, "All I remember after that was you giving me ketamine."
8: And President Trump has weighed into the Cornell rape case. New York Governor Kathy Hochul announced today that she appointed State Attorney General Letitia James as a special prosecutor over the case. When asked for his reaction to her appointment as he headed toward Marine One, Trump said James is corrupt.
15: "I feel badly for whoever she's looking at because they won't get a fair shake."
8: Now it is 7:04, which means it's time now for live team coverage of traffic and weather. Let's check in with Mark McKay in the WSB 24-hour traffic center.
16: All right, Jordan, we've got an active travel advisory west side perimeter, 285 northbound, two left lanes knocked down at I-20, exit 10. That's keeping the inner loop slow back to Cascade Road. In case you're just joining us, the weekend closure, the full closure between Cascade Road and Highway 166 has been canceled by the DOT with the threat of wet weather. It's a rough ride still on I-75 through the heart of Henry County, on the brakes heavy from Bill Gardner Parkway heading north toward Jodico Road in McDonough. 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From the AMCO Transmissions 24-hour traffic center, Triple Team Traffic, 95.5 WSB.
17: I'm WSB meteorologist Christina Edwards. Partly cloudy skies this evening, an isolated pop-up shower or thunderstorm possible. Lows tonight in the low 70s. Tomorrow, mostly cloudy. Rain showers developing through the afternoon hours. Tomorrow's highs 84. Sunday, cloudy with widespread rain showers, some heavy at times, highs in the low 70s.
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0: need a Friday conversation to have tonight, meaning that we have a stacked show for you. I want to start here. I want you to listen to this.
1: I could talk about Ray Kerr for the next 2 hours. I've said this in every interview. I encourage every single person to go, you know, read about his story. Jesus did an unbelievable story about him in The Athletic. He's got an incredible story. You want to talk about resilience. Ray Kerr is what this team is this year, and he embodies everything that a professional athlete should be in terms of resilient, never giving up, never backing down. We don't win this game without him. And again, like I said, as much as I can say about him and this team, he fully went with what this team means and putting everything you have on the line to win a game. And you're talking about a winner-take-all game. This is a game three of a wild card game.
0: That was Chris Sale talking about Ray Kerr and the Ray Kerr story, ladies and gentlemen. When I was driving home last night, I had a great big day yesterday, and I was driving home, and I'm listening to the pregame of the Braves game as I'm race trying to get home by 8:06, 8:07 to watch this game, and they say the starting pitcher for the Braves, Ray Kerr. Now, I'm not, you know, Bill Caiaccio or Mark Arum or Alex Williams, you know, really super duper big Braves fan. These guys, you know, been here all their lives and big time Braves fan. I'm a fan because I live here. My Mets are out of the playoffs, so I'm a fan of the Braves. I live here now, so I'm rooting for the Braves to do well. So I never heard of Ray Kerr, but I'm thinking, well, Shelley, you're not really a huge fan, so, you know, maybe you just missed him or something. But I never heard the name. I said, okay. So then I said, well, I got home, turned on the game, and I pulled up my phone, and while the game's going on, he's starting pitcher, and I Googled him. I said, oh, wow. This dude just basically started pitching, but for this season in August. 1.47 ERA since August. Been bumping around. So, wow, that's good for him. Let's see how he does. And then I thought to myself, what a gamble Walt Weiss has taken on a guy that really hasn't, you know, been around, you know, doesn't really know any, no experience. None. In a do-or-die game three, the best of five. I mean, best of three, excuse me. Do-or-die game three in a best of three series. Game seven, if you will, for the Braves. He got this. I said, wow. Well, Weiss must know something. Well, he's going to take a lot of flack. I can hear the Braves fan now. Braves fans now, next day. But then I'm listening to the Phillies pitcher. This guy's 36 years old, been with the Phillies a long time. Don Mattingly went with him. And I'm thinking, from listening to the pregame, I'm saying, man, the Braves, I don't know what the Braves are doing. Then I dug deeper into a story. In 2008, 14-year-old Ray Kerr was in foster care in Reno, Nevada. In 2015, his baseball career appeared over. I'm reading from the article. He returned home to Reno. He played 2 years after playing 2 years of community college ball in California. He worked at a 7-Eleven, worked at a movie theater. Says his own quote, I cleaned up a lot of popcorn. It's 2015. 2017, a coach recommended him go play junior college baseball. Now, at this point, it's 9 years later. He's 23 years old. Pitched in the Alaskan Summer League. And just as he was about to head to Cumberland University in Tennessee, he signed a minor league contract with the Seattle Mariners. Bumped around in the minor leagues, got traded to San Diego. Then got traded to the Braves. Tore his elbow, had Tommy John surgery in 2024. This year, he suffered a setback in his recovery from Tommy John surgery. Never know, he'd make it back to the majors. Probably thinking, I'm going back to 7-Eleven. I'm going back to clean up popcorn. But at 32 years old, last night, at 32 years old, Ray Kerr pitched in his first playoff game in his life. And he pitched 3 1/3 scoreless innings, just what the

Braves need it because they got the three zip lead in the first bottom of the first. All they needed you to do is go three, maybe four innings and keep them with no runs. That's it. And he did his job. That's a story everyone should tell their children. That's the story of resilience, never giving up, always believing. That's the story of working, grinding for that moment someone hands you the ball in a playoff game for the first time ever in a do-or-die situation, win-or-go-home situation, says, here, you're starting tonight. You got to teach your children how to be ready for that moment. It may be too late for you. I don't know who I'm talking to. It may be too late. Maybe you've given up. I'm hoping you haven't. I'm here to tell you you shouldn't. You shouldn't give up on yourself because you never know when someone's going to hand you the ball and say, hey, you're starting tonight. Could be a promotion. It could be a new job. It could be anything. Could be a new opportunity. Hey, I saw what you're doing with your job painting. I'd like to invest. I'd give you $25,000 in equipment to start your own painting company. You're ready to step up to the plate. Just like Ray Kerr. What a story. I love sports. And a reason why I love sports is for stories like this. Stories like Ray Kerr that keeps you always believing in yourself. Always. If Ray Kerr can do it, so can I. All the grinding, all the hard work, all the going and showing up to places. And, you know, I look back on my career in radio, and I look back at driving at one time on a Sunday. A church invited me when I was, you know, waiting to get my opportunity to get back on the radio. And a church invited me to speak at their church, and I drove way out to Conyers on a Sunday morning for an 8 o'clock service, and there were 15 people in the church. But I did it, and I spoke like I was speaking to a crowd of thousands. Showing up, preparing, waiting for that moment. Man, so happy for Ray Kerr. I don't know the guy. I never met the guy. But I tell you what, if I get an opportunity to buy a Kerr Braves jersey, I'm on it. I am buying it. Ray Kerr, good for you, my brother. Good for you. And when he was coming off the field, when they took him out in the third inning, and he was coming off the field, and the crowd was going wild to the point where he was waving and kissing at him because he knew what he had done, and the crowd knew what he had done as well. Chris Sale said, I encourage everyone to read the Ray Kerr story or know the Ray Kerr story. Thousands of fans at Truist Park Thursday night, they already knew the Ray Kerr story, which is why they stood on their feet and gave him that applause. What a great story. And this is why we love sports, because it is life. It's a game, just like life. Shelly went to show 4487-207-50, 1-800-WSB-TALK.

0: 7:14 in the AMCO Transmissions 24-hour traffic center. New crash rolling into Midtown out of Buckhead and Brookhaven. HOV lane impacted here. 85 southbound, just south of Georgia 400. Downtown has gotten a whole lot better. Just tap of the brakes now. Southbound past Georgia Tech. Northbound struggles just a bit. 166 Langford Parkway up to I-20. Maybe that's a lot of folks avoiding the west side perimeter travel advisory. Two left lanes lost with a crash. 285 northbound at I-20, exit 10. 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Smiler Mark McKay, Triple Team Traffic, 95.5 WSB.
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0: 720 in the AMCO Transmissions 24-hour traffic center. All right, new travel advisory rolling into Midtown out of Buckhead and Brookhaven. Fire departments arrived, so two left lanes, including the express lane, are now knocked out. 85 southbound with a crash just below Georgia 400. We'll keep an eye on it. 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
4: Shelley, went to show live, local, topical, and relevant. So yesterday, you know, I'm off every Thursday, right? And it's bad. I don't like it. Let me be clear with everyone there. I know everyone says, "Well, it's a day off." Nah, I don't really like it because it's I'm on Monday, Tuesday, Wednesday, and I'm like, you know, I get into a good rhythm, you know, and then I've got to go back, settle. I have a day off, and then I've got to, you know, regenerate for Friday because by being off on Thursday, kind of feels like a Saturday. So you know, I kind of, you know, Friday becomes like, okay, let me get back up, got to pump back up mentally. So I don't like it to be off on Thursdays, but it's necessary. I understand it. The Georgia Bulldogs coaches show is on every Thursday, so I get it. But it's not like, you know, people think, oh, you're off, you should be. No, not when you love what you do. You don't like, you know, like you're not happy to not do what you love, right? So, but yesterday I was off. Let me tell you, I had the best day ever, literally the best day ever. So about a month ago, I was talking to Burt Jones because I talked to Burt Jones pretty regularly, fairly regularly, and we talk. And I said, hey, "Man, we got to get out and play golf." He was like, "Yeah." I said, "I'll come down there." Right? He says, "Oh, we got a great course down here, Hidden Hill. It's like a private club, right? But it's a public course, but you can buy a membership. You can have an annual membership, right?" So I said, okay, I'll come down there. I've never really been to Jackson, right? So I'll come down and we'll play golf. So we were supposed to play a couple weeks ago. I couldn't make it. I didn't feel well. And so we played yesterday. Got up early in the morning because it's quite a hike from my house. When I say quite a hike, about an hour, hour and 15. And got down there and myself, Bert, so good to see Bert. I hadn't seen Bert in months. After seeing him fairly regularly, I hadn't seen him in months. Man, it's so good to see him. He looks great, by the way. He's living his best life, honest to God. But then I met his brother-in-law, Chris Tiller. Chris is an engineer at EMC Engineering Services. They do engineering and work with the government and all kinds of stuff. Locations across the Southeast. Nice big engineering company. He's business development for them. So shout out to Chris. I met him. He's married to Bert's sister. Good dude. Real good dude. But we had a great time, right? We played. We ragged on each other. We cracked jokes. Had some cigars that Chris provided, some Monte Cristos. I mean, it was just a great day. We left there. This was the better part. So, like, you start the day having a great day of golf, right? Then you leave. You have fun. You leave, and we go get something to eat at Buckner's Family Restaurant. Never heard of it. Never been there. Family style. Right, I've never seen this concept. They have a Lazy Susan, and when they're telling me I've never heard the term Lazy Susan in my life, ever in my life had I heard the term. As a matter of fact, when they said it, we can go to Buckner's with the Lazy Susans, I didn't really want to even say what's that. I was like, okay, I'll just find out what it is. I don't want to seem like I don't know anything. So we went to Buckner's Family Restaurant. Shout out to them. They put the food. It's like I had butter beans, cabbage. What was else? Another vegetable. Very good. They had stewed tomatoes, fried chicken, smothered chicken, biscuits or rolls, and cornbread. All in a circular part of the table. You just spin it around and bring it to you and make your plate. It's like a buffet for you by yourself. Or you know, whoever you're with at the table. It was so cool. And the food was phenomenal. Like, I would make that drive again just to go down there on a Sunday. It was really, really good. And I'm like, how could this place exist? No one ever told me about Buckner's before. And when I posted it on my Facebook page, everyone's like, oh, great food. I'm like, y'all knew about this thing? I mean, it was so good. And what a great concept. And it was just great food. The service was great. Everyone was great. As a matter of fact, the young lady, she's married to the son-in-law, the son of the founder, the grandson of the founder. She said her father and the founder of Buckner's and Scott Slade's father were some very good friends. And she was telling me that. Do you know Scott Slade? That's what she said. I said, oh, yeah, I know Scott Slade. Good guy, good dude. But shout out to those guys down at Buckner's. Good food, great service, and it was delicious. I didn't eat. When I left there, it was about 3 o'clock. I drove home, and I went from there, and I'll tell you what I did in a couple seconds. But I went from there to my next stop, which was I was on The Pulse on Fox 5 Atlanta. They have a show from 7 to 7:30. Tom Haines, Nohili Brown, I can't remember the young lady's name, but I apologize. Charge it to the head, not the heart. But I appeared on a Pulse at 7 o'clock on TV. It was pretty cool because I didn't talk radio. So I had a full day. And every part of the day was spectacular. Every single part of the day was spectacular. What a day off I had. Now, that made having the day off good. Because I wouldn't have been able to do any of that had I not had the day off. I still don't like being off on Thursdays, for the record. But yesterday was well worth being off on Thursday. Shout out to Bert and Buckner's, Tom Haines, The Pulse, everybody. Thank you for making my Thursday one of those. Today was a good day in my Ice Cube voice. We'll be right back. 404-872-0750, 1-800-WSB-TALK. 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
23: It's 7:30. I'm Jordan Brown. Now our top story. Dunwoody police are asking for help from the public as they investigate a deadly crash involving a motorcycle.
24: The crash happened during Thursday afternoon's rush hour. A Honda driven by a 17-year-old female attempting to turn left at the intersection of Tilley Mill Road and East Madison Drive collided with an oncoming motorcycle.
25: The driver of the motorcycle was ejected off of the bike. He unfortunately did not survive the crash and was pronounced deceased at St. Joe's Hospital.
24: Sergeant Michael Cheek says the man who died is identified as 21-year-old Christian Yeshitella. Investigators want to hear from anyone who may have witnessed the crash. So far, no charges have been filed. Graham Carroll, 95.5 WSB.
23: In other news, Atlanta police released footage from the Auto Crimes Enforcement Unit chasing down a suspect wanted in Tennessee. Sparks went flying when the suspect hit a median wall after APD and DeKalb County police officers did a pit maneuver on I-20 near Thornton Road.
26: Got your ass!
23: Officers arrested a 23-year-old and a 20-year-old. Recora Walker is wanted for failing to appear in court for attempted second-degree murder in Tennessee. And the driver, Joshua Brownlee, is wanted for felony theft charges. He was taken into custody by DeKalb County Police. Now, a flash flood watch is in effect for 30 million people today from Texas to Illinois. The slow-moving system is expected to lurch east over the weekend. Correspondent Samara Theodore has the latest.
27: Level 2 out of 4 threat for those living from Houston and Lafayette all the way to New Orleans, Mobile, and Destin into the Florida Panhandle. By Sunday, this now just expands into Alabama, Huntsville, Atlanta, Savannah, Augusta, into the Carolinas even, Charlotte, Wilmington, Raleigh. Level 2 out of 4 flood threat.
23: In other news, the new jobs report shows U.S. employers added 29,000 jobs in September, falling well short of analysts' expectations. Meanwhile, the unemployment rate ticked up to 4.2%. The concerning economic numbers dropping just a few weeks before the midterm elections. Correspondent Livia Rubin reports from Washington.
28: The healthcare and construction industries added 17,000 and 11,000 jobs each, manufacturing adding 9,000. The slow coming as inflation remains elevated at 3.4% because of the war in Iran. And worse, the data today showing Americans' paychecks just aren't keeping up, rising slower at just 3%.
23: And New York governor has appointed the state's attorney general as a special prosecutor over the Cornell rape case. Governor Kathy Hochul criticized the local prosecutor and Cornell University for not doing more to protect the young woman who says she was sexually assaulted by a group of fraternity brothers when she was just 20 years old. Correspondent Armando Garcia reports.
29: Text messages reviewed by ABC News show a fraternity brother and one of her alleged attackers writing, "I just wanted to apologize for how things went down the other night." She responded, "At the end of the day, none of the sexual stuff was illegal, and honestly, I really liked being with you." But nearly 2 weeks later, Jane Doe's view appeared to change. Let's be clear that 90% of what happened that night was not consensual. These messages part of several records collected by Cornell investigators, but never turned over to local prosecutors.
23: Now it's 7:33, which means it's time now for live team coverage of traffic and weather. Let's check in with Mark McKay in the WSB 24-hour traffic center.
0: Crash count is still up, Jordan, on the west side perimeter, but dealing with a crash. 1 and 2 left lanes at times knocked out. 285 northbound, the interloop at I-20. Delays back toward Cascade Road. Difficult out of Buckhead, Brookhaven into Midtown due to a crash in 2 left lanes, including the express lane. 85 south just past Georgia 400. 75 into Acworth, slowed up by a crash in the left lane. We see on the jam cam on 75 south northbound. Northbound delays approaching that crash before Highway 92 exit 277. And still rough ride on the south side. I-75 struggling northbound out of MacDonough. 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
1: This is WSB meteorologist Christina Edwards. Increasing cloud cover this evening, an isolated rain shower or thunderstorm possible, lows tonight in the low 70s. Tomorrow, starting off cloudy but mainly dry, a few pop-up showers and thunderstorms through the afternoon, high 84. Widespread rain showers heavy at times on Sunday.
23: Right now it's 88 in Sandy Springs, 83 in Noonan, and 83 degrees in Midtown Atlanta. 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I'm Jordan Brown, 95.5 WSB.
4: Coming up next, there's a interview on CNN with John King and a woman by Volano, who's from Atlanta. We got to talk about what she's saying. We'll be right back.
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4: Shelley went to show live, local, topical, and relevant, right? And so I was talking last week. The poll came out, dropped the recent poll by Insider Advantage, 22nd to the 23rd. And Rick Jackson, as you know, is leading. Keisha Lance Bottoms, 48 to 46. John Ossoff leads Mike Collins by 8 points, 50 to 42. So one of the things that's fascinating in a gubernatorial race, when you go to the top line stuff, when you go to African Americans, we go to the top line for African Americans, you see that Keisha Lance Bottoms has 76% of the black vote. In other words, when you go across, and they have the total, 48-46. Then when you go to the breakdowns, to the age, demographic breakdowns, age, gender, race, right? You see the breakdowns, how they're winning with, you know, women or, you know, whatever, African-Americans, black women, whatever. You go across and they have demographic breakdown and what that looks like. And in this particular poll, there were 472 white likely voters who were polled in the same model, in the same from August to September, 240 African Americans, 48 Hispanics, and 40 people identified as another race. So that was kind of the breakdown. Now you can jump up the African American numbers if you believe there's going to be more African American turnout. Many pollsters will do that because they'll try and match what they think is going to happen, right? But anyway, in this standard poll, she was getting 76% of the African American vote. Not just men, just African American vote. And so anyway, that's a problem. I said it on the show when it came out that that's a problem because she needs to be in the high, at least the low 90s. You need to be in the low to mid 90s. African-American, for any Democrat to win statewide, you need to be in the low to mid 90s of getting that percentage of the black vote, dominating the black vote. And right now, polling, that was September 22nd to the 23rd, she's looking at 76. And another number that's glaring is she's also looking at an 11% undecided black vote. Not 11% undecided across the board, 11% undecided in the black vote. And so I talked about that, and I've been pointing that out. Now, let's you want to be fair and balanced, Shelley Winter? Am I concerned with the amount of money that the Rick Jackson campaign has spent to now and that they're only up to? Of course. So is anybody looking at this fairly? Now, the supporters of each campaign will bury the 76%. If you're on Keisha Lance Bottoms' team, if you're on Rick Jackson's team, you'll bury the amount of money spent based on a 2-point lead. But it's concerning to people like us who observe these things all the time. It's concerning. Just as it is concerning to have only 76% of the black vote when you're an African American woman, former mayor of Atlanta, and a former high-ranking position with the Biden administration, right? That's got to be concerning there as well. So what I was trying to explain to people why that number is so low, people didn't believe me. So I want you to hear from this woman. She is, Valano. I know it's a hyphenated name, and I apologize. I thought I printed that sheet, but her name is Valano. I can't remember the hyphenated name. I'll get it for you. Maybe somebody could look it up for me. So anyway, her name is Valano something. And she was talking to John King of CNN. It's only about 30 seconds long, but I want you to hear what she's saying, not necessarily who's saying it, but the words that she's saying.
7: Milana Willis lived in Atlanta when Bottoms was mayor and says she often didn't feel safe.
9: She would break three barriers in one election if she won. That matter to you at all?
10: Nope. Nope. I want the person who's most qualified who cares about all the people.
9: Do you like Mr. Jackson or is it just you can't vote for her?
10: I like some of the things he's done. But no, I can't vote for her. I won't. Being a black woman, all that, she don't get my vote for that.
4: She don't get my vote for that. And she goes on to say because of crime, her number one issue, she did not feel safe during her time as mayor. And if you're being honest, it's not the ads. So what happens with political ads? Let me explain something to you. What happens with political ads? Political ads focus on the things people are already worried about. Right. So you have a candidate, and this was always the case. You have a candidate that people question, well, why did you leave? Why did you step down? Why didn't you run a second term? And then you talk to the people, you look at the polling, you talk to people, you see what was going on at that time, and people were concerned with crime. And it's been a bunch of back and forth. Well, we had people coming from COVID. It was COVID crime. It was right. So when you say it's COVID crime, then you know the crime was high. But there's all a bunch of things going on. Or, you know, right now, politically, people are trying to defend or attack whatever. But the ads that have been running about the high crime and the ad with the operator, the 911 calls and the fires and all this stuff burning, it's nothing except feeding on what people already felt at that time and reminding people what they felt at that time. And I remember that time. Women would not stop at gas stations on their way home from work. They just wouldn't. It wasn't a thing. I would have to get gas from my significant other in the morning so she didn't have to stop and get gas on the way home. This was a real thing. And don't tell me, I had a friend of mine says, well, have you ever never felt safe? No, as a man, it's different. As a man, we can go, you know, as men, we travel. I was with my woman this past weekend. We went away for her birthday, and she locked all the doors, put the chain on it. And I've been out and dated other women in my life, And they've done the same thing. I go to a hotel room, close the door, and go inside. I don't think anything about locking the door. The door's locked already. I closed it. But women will lock with that extra latch. And I said, well, why'd you lock all the doors? Because you've never been a woman. You don't know. This is a habit for us. That's real to this woman when she's talking about feeling unsafe during her time as mayor. She didn't feel unsafe with Kasim. She doesn't feel unsafe with Andre. She felt unsafe. She didn't feel unsafe with Shirley Franklin before some of you say it's a female thing. No, she didn't feel unsafe with Shirley Franklin either. This is a real concern. And this woman's words, she's saying, I felt unsafe. And I'm not going to do that. And I don't care about the history. I felt unsafe. And that's why the number is only at 76%. That's why it's 11% undecided. And if I'm giving the Bottoms campaign any kind of helpful advice, stop trying to make excuses for it and explain what you would do to be different. The problem with too many politicians, one thing I notice about the Jackson campaign, they don't make excuses for things. Jackson did this. They don't sit up there and try and make excuses for what you're attacking them on. They just keep on plowing ahead. Defend it. Defend the position. Don't call her crazy for feeling unsafe. That's not the way to go. We'll be right back to Shelley Winter Show.

0: 7:46 in the AMCO Transmissions 24-hour traffic center. We'll start to see improvement out of Buckhead, Brookhaven into Midtown. HOV lane only now taken out with this crash. I-85 southbound past Georgia 400. We had two left lanes knocked out there for a while. That's why the delays back at Buckhead are at Lennox Road, trying to head south towards Sidney Marcus Boulevard and I-85. Trying to hit into the city, 7585 north, still on the brakes, University Avenue up to I-20. Difficult on the south side, I-75, still trying to work your way out of McDonough towards Stockbridge, especially at Highway 2081. Crash down on the left shoulder, rolling into Ackworth, 75 northbound before Highway 92, exit 277. 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
5: One of the things I think everybody listening should focus on is pick a retirement date. If you're in a traditional job and it's not your passion and you don't own the company, pick a retirement date. Do you want to retire at 62? Do you want to retire at 65? Pick that date, meet with us, and let's go get it. And we will map it out, but give us a target to hit. My expectation is if you came in and we broke all of that down and created a financial plan around it, my inclination is that you go back to work with a totally different attitude.
6: Yeah.
5: Because you will have a target to shoot for. Now, for those of you that do not have a $1 million portfolio, it's okay. Your number is your number. We've got to make it work for you. It's all about income and the safety of that income and the taxation of that income on you. So do not discount what you've built and what you have saved, but begin the process, especially if you fit this category where you feel like, I may have to work, I guess, forever because
6: right.
5: There is no retirement date.
6: Yeah.
5: That's a lot of burden to carry. I think, and I would hope, we can lift some of that burden for you.
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6: It's number one. 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
3: Ladies and gentlemen, go.

Hey, this is Chris Chandler, Monday at 5 a.m. on Atlanta's Morning News. After the weekend rain, the five-day forecast for the week ahead, and why Clark Howard's encouraging you to start your own business. 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

0: Shelley with the show, live, local, topical, and relevant, my friends. So, got a funny story for you guys, right? Fellas, oh, I got question of the night. Let's go back to this. This is Friday. Question of the night, 404-872-0750, 1-800-WSB-TALK, right? Our question of the night, guys. Would you take male birth control? Not talking about prophylactics, you know, condoms or anything like that. I'm talking about a shot. A shot, male birth control, right? So here's the thing. This guy, Sujoy Gua, is 86 years old. He's an Indian doctor. He's been working to perfect the perfect male contraceptive. What he injects is hydrogel into the vas deferens. Deferens, yeah, that's it. The tubes that carry your sperm from the testicles. And it temporarily blocks the sperm from passing through. And it's an injectable contraceptive that he sells. And there's some other ones. It's New Life Sciences is developing a Plan A, which uses Vasogel. And it goes back to what his work started, a non-hormonal contraceptive that is designed to last about 10 years and can be reversed with the second injection of sodium bicarbonate solution, which dissolves the gel. Fellas, would you do this? No, I'm of an age where, you know, it's, you know, not an issue, right? But if I was in my 20s, would I have done this? Something new like this? I don't know if I would. Let me tell you, I'm being very personal here. I don't want any, I'm very transparent. Do you know, for years, I wouldn't take Flomax. You know, because as you get older, your prostate enlarges. And the doctor, prescribed for me about 5 or 6, 7 years ago, Flomax. I wouldn't take it because I thought, I don't know, it might mess with down there. So I didn't take it. Real story. And I don't know if men will take a shot, but I need to know from you. Would you take a shot? Would you take this injectable contraceptive known as Rysug? It temporarily blocks sperm from passing through, to the woman. And it can last up to 10 years. Would you do it? Like, I don't know. Would you do it, Carlin? No, Carlin says no. Jason, would you do it? Would you do it? Jason says no as well. I don't know if guys would do it. You guys are younger than me. So let's see. 404-872-0750, 1-800-WSB-TALK. From a structural standpoint, one of the main issues actually is not necessarily whether or not men want to do it. It's when they want to do it. Who can provide it, and can they afford it? Can they access it? That's what a male contraception researcher at the University of Southern California's Keck School of Medicine said. He said he's optimistic about broad-scale adoption of reversible male contraception. And the second question, because this is an injectable thing that goes up to 10 years, that lasts up to 10 years, it's going to be expensive. Here's the big question. 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It covers it for women. 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We will be right back. It's Shelley Winter Show.
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12: It's 8 o'clock. I'm Jordan Brown. 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Our top story: Russia is using drones and rockets to ramp up attacks on Ukraine's capital. Correspondent Patrick Ravel reports from the Foreign Desk.
13: Russia, for the first time, has attacked Kyiv's huge main bridges, hitting one with drones four times since Thursday. It's a dramatic escalation that underlines how much heavier Russian attacks have become. We've never seen bombing of Kyiv like this. Russia is now able to attack the city with far more drones every day, going after far more civilian targets, and it's expected to get much worse this winter. Patrick Reeval, ABC News at the Foreign Desk.
12: In other news, new developments in the case of a Cherokee County deputy accused of using a Facebook page to harass a woman he arrested.
14: The Cherokee County Sheriff's Office says Charles Mills has been terminated for violating its code of conduct policy. The former corporal allegedly used at least one bogus Facebook account to target a woman he arrested for obstruction, as she called 911 for searching a home without a warrant. She says the pages mocked her and published sensitive information. Her attorney, Chris McCormick, tells WSB he's been trying to get her charge of obstruction dropped for that arrest, which he considers malicious.
15: She's the one having to live with this nightmare, so to speak.